activist, media enthusiast, and entrepreneur. He will share his story and reflect on how exposure to the right stimuli can change the trajectory of one's life for the better. Finally, we'll journey over to the East to hear from Akelia Sims, an entertainer, entrepreneur, and creative professional from St. Thomas, whose journey in the performing arts began with acting before evolving into professional dance and performance. She will share about the challenges of being a creative from St. Thomas and how she pushed to become her unique self despite what others said. But first, our folk song of the day comes from Louise Bennett Coverley, Miss Lou, with Holy Joe.

walk up to guns and spring. All you hear is the same old thing. From Aki walk up to guns and spring. All you hear is the same old thing. The jackass won't.

0: We begin this evening with 17-year-old Daniel Anderson from Yorktown in Clarendon. Now a recording artist, Daniel was born into a musical family where her love for music, singing, and playing instruments began at the tender age of 5. Her musical foundation was nurtured through active involvement in church, where she sang in the choir, as well as through performances at various events from her primary school years straight through her final year at Denby High School. Danielle is no stranger to excellence, as she earned JCDC National Awards in 2024 and again in 2025. In July 2025, she gained even wider national attention after competing in the Jamaica Gospel Star 2025, formerly the JCDC Gospel Competition, where she placed third. Tonight, she joined us to share the melody of her journey as someone who's from Clarendon, as well as her encouragement to those who wish to traverse the notes of a similar path. Good evening, Danielle, and welcome to Rural Spotlight.
1: Good evening, listeners. My name is Danielle Anderson.

am 17 years old, and I am from the great parish of Clarendon. I'm living in the community of Yorktown in Clarendon, Jamaica. Growing up in Clarendon is a really great experience, you know. People always say Clarendon a country, but you know what? If I say go, I say go. It's cool. Well, most of the time it's cool. Sometimes it's hot, but, you know, it's overall a great experience. We have different experiences. You know, we have Salt River, Murray's Fish and Jerkcut, and many other things. It's just a great experience overall. I have lived in Clarendon all my life. I started my first basic school, which was Gospel Assembly Basic School. Then I went on to Four Pass Primary and Junior High School, which is where I started singing, really. And then I went on to Denby High School, the Denby High School, won Aqua Pride, which is where most of my singing took place, where I was the praise and worship leader for the ISCF club. I was a part of the choir. I was on the band. I played guitar and I was a vocalist. And I represented the school many times through music. It is not a mistake that I ended up doing music, because music is in my foundation. I was born into a musical family. My father plays, my brother plays, my mother sings. You know, I started singing from a very young age. I started singing from about 5, when I started to sing on praise and worship as well at church, which is definitely where I started singing in public like that. So, you know, since music has been in the foundation, it brought me all the way up to high school, where, you know, I was on the band. Through the band, we entered a lot of competitions. For example, the JCDC festival competitions, where I won national awards in grades 10 and 11. And then after that is when I entered the Jamaica Gospel Star in last year, which I placed 3rd. Even though I placed 3rd in the competition, that start wasn't easy, because the original plan was for me and some other students on the band to enter the competition. But that didn't work out, but mommy still encouraged me to enter this competition. And so I sent in my audition right before the deadline almost finished on us. Well, I did end up finding out that it was extended, but, you know, we got it in time. And then when I was on my way to my first CXE exam was when I got the call that I made it to the top 10, which was just amazing. You know, the amount of confidence I went into that exam with after hearing that news. Entering a national competition at 16 years old, I was the youngest one in the competition. I was from Clarendon, you know, they've ever said, this country girl come from Clarendon, young girl, what is she doing here? You know, it was a little bit, you know, nerve-wracking at first, because everyone there was older than me. Some had more experience than me. But, you know, I always had my family to wrap back on. They helped me every week to come up with arrangements before I go into rehearsals. It was a great experience. I learned a lot. I think I learned how to come out of my comfort zone, especially with performing on stage, because I did not really like to perform on stage. But through the competition, I learned how to do it. So that's something that I learned, I guess. The competition reminded me of the strong family unit that I have. Not only blood family, but friends also. Growing up in Clarendon with a mother, a father, and a brother was great. You know, my parents are Christians. So, you know, throughout my life, I've always been praying. We go to church almost every Sunday. I'm very dedicated to my church work. I'm always there. So, you know, if I'm not sure that anybody has my back, I'm sure that my parents and my brother has my back. That is how much I can tell you that this unit that I have, the support that I have, even throughout this same competition, everyone would have taken out the time to bring me to rehearsal. Even sometimes they used to take turns. Mommy carried me 1 week, my brother and my father carried me 1 week. You know, they were there to help me to rehearse because, you know, my brother and my father, everybody's musicians, so I could have gotten that help, you know, throughout the competition. Also, my father is a pastor. By the way, in the 2nd week of the competition, we were having crusade. So, you know, that in the midst of the crusade, I am in Kingston, there in Clarendon. We're managing rehearsals and VBS and everything, but they still made the time out to come and support me. And we're not only talking about the blood family, but the family, my school family. I have to give a special shout out to my school family. I personally believe that's where so much of the votes came from. There was one specific teacher, she was working with the classes, saying, okay, this is what we're going to do. Grade 7, you're going to do, we're going to ask for X amount of credit and we're going to vote. And I really appreciated that. It was such a strong unit in this parish of Clarendon. They did

0: in that competition for me, and I really appreciate them. I share this simply to say that this is what it is like to grow up in Clarendon. I am in the competition, but the support is there that makes it seem like all of Clarendon is in this competition. All of Denby High School, all of Maypen, every supermarket worker, because I love the support was just amazing. That is what it is like to grow up in Yorktown, Clarendon. My parents have not only supported me through the Gospel Star competition, they have always and do continue to support me through life. One memorable lesson that I have been taught by them is to never forget God. Bring God into every single thing that you do. Do not leave him out of any decision. Even if it's a small thing that you're going to do, do not leave God out of it. My parents have taught me to bring God through everything. They have also taught me to be the best me that I can be. In the future, I would like to become a gospel recording artist and also a music teacher. And I'm starting college in August to study that program, Bachelor of Music in Music Education, to become a music teacher. So in 5 years' time, I think I will be a music teacher and a gospel recording artist. I already have 2 singles out. There's a cover, Light of the World, and original by the name of Angel in the Wind. So I've already started those 2 journeys. So in 5 years' time, by God's will, they both shall happen. My 17 years of living have not been easy, but God has brought me this far. I'd like to encourage each and every young person today to trust God through everything that they do. And listen to your parents, please. You might think they don't have any sense, but listen to them. They know what they're doing. They know what they're saying. They've been through it all. Never forget God.
1: Danielle, all the best in your studies. I will definitely be checking out your singles on YouTube. Thank you so very much for sharing your journey with us. You're full of light and so much potential. Please continue to aim high.
0: Thank you.
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2: 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I will rejoin Shivani Blair momentarily.
3: Farmers! Our diamondback moths, cabbage loopers, armyworms, budworms, cutworms, melonworms, aphids, leaf miners, white flies, among those pests threatening to strike your crop? Well, wait no longer! Strike first with First Strike Insecticide from Newport First and Jamaica Limited, the first on the land.
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1: 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I'm Shivani Blair. Noreen Daly is a communication coach, educator, podcaster, and MC from Mandeville. 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This evening, she'll share how she aims to inspire young people as well as the lessons life

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1: Good evening. It's a pleasure to be in this space. Noreen Daly is a lover of life and people. Everything points to that. I also believe more than ever as I get older that I am my parents' child. So a lot of things that I find myself doing, they are things that I saw both my parents doing while growing up. And one of them mainly is that of really being of service to others. I grew up maybe in a 1 or 2 mile radius, basically, because I am a proud product of Adventist Christian education. So I went to West Indies College Preparatory School. I went to West Indies College High School, which is now Victor Dixon High, and I went to West Indies College. And then for my graduate program, I went to Andrews University. Growing up, I believe I had a lot of fun. I grew up with persons who allowed me to develop a voice, because now when I look back, I was always very active in primary school. I was somebody who sang in a group. I was very active in school, and I think because I skipped one of the grades, they thought I was bright. I'm not sure what that was about, but I enjoyed growing up. I had fun. I played a lot, and even with the playing, I made decent grades, so I had fun. It's not a perfect childhood, but I think I had a childhood that was healthy. I was in a healthy environment and nurtured by my parents and by family members as well. I grew up in, let me think. I believe because I was very active in church, and I saw over time that my father had a habit of holiday periods. He would always go back to his community and take care of those old people. He carried rice and sugar and those things. My mother was somebody who, at church, when there was always any quote-unquote big event, she was always the one cooking, and she would always entertain a lot, and entertaining would always sometimes be people who probably just needed a decent meal. In my household, it was when I got much older that I actually had my room to myself, so I always had persons around who persons would need help, or people who were just boarding. So I grew up seeing my parents always extending themselves to others, and yet I never felt deprived as if, oh, because they're helping all these people, I'm not getting what I'm supposed to get. So I always recognize that you're on this earth or in this space to serve others whichever way you can. Over time, I recognize too that I developed somewhat of a love or an affinity for older people. And I think, too, as I got older and my mom wasn't doing so well, my father wasn't doing so well. But even growing up, I realized that I had, you know, reached out to those even, you know, a little older than me. And I was able to relate to people that are older than me. I don't know. I think life has a way of just really, over time, you recognize that every single thing falls into place. And as I said, just seeing both of my parents always serving, whether at church or just the community, it literally became something that was natural for me to do. So as chair of the Department of Communication Studies at Northern Caribbean University, my main role outside of the administrative duties, I believe, is really just to provide a space where young people can flourish. That's literally how I see my role. I see myself also as someone who is there to remind them of why they're in this space, and that if you're in this space, you need to flourish, yeah, and not just merely just pass through. Whenever there are opportunities for students or even just faculty to better themselves, I always, it's very rare that I say no to an opportunity for students to get any sort of industry experience. I also, in terms of the administrative piece, I also manage a team of individuals on 2 campuses. So that comes with its own challenges, but thankfully, God has provided me with the support, internal and external, that I need to do my job. Been doing it now since January of 2017, so I'm almost at the 10-year mark, and as much as I believe that a lot has been accomplished, there's still a lot to do. So I get up every day in terms of every year and around about this time, like, what next? What else is there to do? So I continue to try to see how we can raise the bar.

0: And even though, yes, DCS has developed a very strong reputation in terms of how our graduates are flourishing, I really don't see us becoming complacent. So whatever gaps that are identified, we're trying to fix them. So I'm a problem solver, I'm a leader, I'm a boss, but more than anything else, I specifically believe that my chief role is to be somebody who's creating an environment for young people to feel empowered. So as head coach of the NCU debate team now since about 2013, it continues to be a pleasure to watch young people evolve and just basically come into their own. It has taught me that there's always going to be a fresh set, let me put it that way, waiting to be developed. Because sometimes after you quote-unquote have a good crop, you're like, okay, who's next? People always, always, you know, step up and do what they're supposed to do. It has taught me that be patient and be gentle and recognize that life is a cycle, and how you treat them, it literally comes back in so many different ways because of how a lot of them were treated. When I reach out to some former debaters sometimes to say, hey, we're doing this and we might need some help, they don't hesitate, they help as well. It has taught me that there isn't a typical debater. You can't say that a debater is going to be this particular way, because I've seen so many different personalities. They're the shy ones, and then when they're debating, you'd never know that they're just really shy and reserved. Then there are those who are just always so vocal and outspoken. And above anything else, I have learned that if they're not teachable, you're not going to get much out of them. So it has taught me patience as well, because sometimes when you expect a particular result, and not necessarily competition, just in general, if in a match or in a training session, but then over time, with the right attitude, yeah, they usually get it. But the patience above anything else, I think it has taught me. When people communicate, they need to do it well. Why? Because that is how relationships are formed. That is how relationships are strengthened. A lot of misunderstandings happen because people assume that whatever they intend to send in terms of the message is what persons usually get, and that's not necessarily so. So you only know you would have communicated effectively if you ensure that you get feedback. A lot of persons don't wait on that feedback. They just assume that, okay, I said this, and if you're my friend or you're my loved one, you're supposed to understand what I mean. That's not how communication works. It's a process. People also need to recognize that you grow and you evolve. So just as how you as a person grow and evolve, that happens with other persons as well, and you need to make room for that. More often than not, too, sometimes we don't have those difficult conversations with people that will help us to understand each other more. And difficult conversations can only come if people are open with each other and open and raw and vulnerable with each other.
1: 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What inspired you to launch the podcast, and what have you learned from those conversations?
0: So I've been doing this podcast now since December 2017. I've always loved talking about relationships. Some years ago, I actually wanted to do a doctoral degree in interpersonal communication. That didn't happen. So it's a way of me feeding into that. What really inspired is that I think, especially in Jamaica, if we would talk things out more, we wouldn't be so aggressive with each other. So this is my way of trying to shape or change what happens here, even though my focus isn't only on Jamaicans, but it was really about trying to say, hey, here are some ways for us to try to have healthier relationships. I have learned that there's so many different aspects to having healthy relationships. It's not just in terms of how you communicate. There's just so many different things. I've learned over time, too, that you have to, and I said it before in a previous question, you have to be open to recognize that you're going to learn and evolve, and maybe how you saw an issue 2-3 months ago, 2-3 months later is not the same. You always have to make sure that you are having ongoing conversations, because one of the things I've learned too is that we get disappointed or we get hurt when our expectations are not met, but sometimes the persons who we have the expectations of aren't even aware that those are the expectations. So sometimes we have to make sure that people are clear in terms of what is expected of them in relationships, just different types of relationships. I've learned as well that not all relationships will be for a lifetime. You know, people I'm sure would have read or heard is that some relationships are for a reason, season, or a lifetime. I know that for a fact, that is true. And sometimes when you know just specifically where a relationship is, it then helps you in terms of how you relate to that person. I continue to learn. And through the podcast, I have met so many persons from all across the world, especially since COVID. So I continue to do it because I love it, and I'm hoping I do get good feedback. So I hope in some ways helping people to have healthier relationships.
1: You're passionate about empowering young people. What advice do you typically share with students and young professionals as they navigate their own journeys? Or what advice would you have for your younger self?
0: When I think that I empower young persons, I don't think it's a one-size-fits-all. There's no one thing I would say to you that I'd say to somebody else, because I try to make sure that it is specific to what that particular person is going through. One of the things that I would say to my younger self is, it all works out in the end. No need to rush things. Anything that is to come to you will come to you. There's some opportunities I have had I never thought I would have. There's some persons that have called my name in some spaces that I never thought that they would have, because somehow they thought that, hey, you were worthy of this, or this is something you should be doing. When they say that you should just be you, that's no joke, because people who genuinely love you and care about you will accept you how you are. I'm not saying if you're a rude person, you must remain rude. So I don't want anybody, you know, thinking that, oh, I have the authority to remain rude and obnoxious. That's not what I'm saying. But who you are at your core, there are going to be persons who will love you regardless. So just continue working on building your strengths and where the weaknesses are. Just work on overcoming them. But everything literally works out in the end. No experience, no relationship, whether or not it hurts, happens by accident. It all makes sense somewhere down the line. You just don't know it immediately. So be careful who you surround yourself with, because they're either going to literally lift you up or drag you down. So just be gentle. And if people get nothing from all that I've said, live life. Life is too short to just getting up every day and just going through the drudgery. One of the things that I'm happy about is that I don't dread going to work every day. I look forward to my weekends. When I leave work, I leave work. So that work-life balance is important. So people need to ensure that they're living and not just merely existing.
1: Noreen Daly, thank you so very much for joining us and for sharing your story with us. So enlightening. Thanks for those words of wisdom.
0: It was my pleasure.
1: Folks, you're listening to Rural Spotlight. We'll take another break. And when we return, we'll hear from Patrick Williams, a devout Christian, community activist, media enthusiast, and entrepreneur. Please stay with us.
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0: Welcome back to Rural Spotlight. I'm your host, Shivani Blair. Our next guest is Patrick Williams. Mr. Williams is a native of Glendavon in Montego Bay. He's a devout Christian, community activist, media enthusiast, and entrepreneur. His passion is community development and helping young people to become their best selves while encouraging them to leave a lasting impact on the world through media. This evening, he will share with us life in Glendavon then and now, as well as his story and how exposure to the right stimuli can change the trajectory of one's life for the better. Good evening, Mr. Williams. Welcome to the program.
1: Hi, good evening, Shivani. I am Patrick Williams from Montego Bay, Jamaica. I was growing in a community called Glendavon, another year district called Bottom Pen. That's where I was born. To visit Glendavon, you take the road like from Cornell College up Orange Street. Then you take a right turn at the intersection of Cornell College football field. You continue straight ahead until you see the sign, say, welcome to Glendavon.
0: What was life like growing up in Glendavon?
1: Well, in Glendavon today, life is like, you find it's a normal life. Persons wake up in the morning, they go to work. Some of them may sit on the roadside and coming home from peers, maybe playing football, some are playing dominoes. But when they come on to party, Glendavon is a place where you party non-stop. It's not a dull day in Glendavon. It's not a dull day in Bottom Pen. That's the party capital of Montego Bay. We play football on a Sunday night, and we start at 6 or 7, and we don't go to our bed till maybe 5 in the morning, because we have football match all night. Night football in Jamaica on a Sunday night in Bottom Pen. Well, growing up, it was rough. It wasn't been easy for us because, you know, we had to do the usual. Go to the bush in the morning, sure that we move the cows and milk the cows and then head back for school. By 8:30, we should be in school, so, you know, we have to go early. Like, get up out of bed by around 5 o'clock, head off, get back, sell cow's milk, secure your lunch money, and then make your way after school. In the evening after school, regular routine, back to the bush, ensure the cows are moved, get the water, everything, and then head home. After reaching home, you get to do your studies and a little playtime in between. But I've attended Glendavon. Before Glendavon, I went to Miss Vivian Basic School, which was right next to my home. And then I move on to the Glendavon. It was all age. It's now called Glendavon Primary and Junior High. And from there, I move on to Senior School, which was Montego Bay Comprehensive High School, which is now St. James High. In my development, my school has played a significant role because I'm a person like this. I'm a rounded person. I always like to get involved. So after school in the evening, I would go on to the Montego Bay Boys Club. That's where we learned to play instrument at the Montego Bay Boys and Girls Club. I used to be in the marching band. And then after a while, I just got, no, this is not for me, you know. I think we need to move on to something else, you know. And then at age 12, I started out in the media fraternity at JBC Radio West. And then from there on, I got a love for media, communication, broadcasting. There's a lady by the name of Miss Alice Radmere, so rest in peace. She used to operate a broadcasting institution, Studio Workshop 4922 Institute, which have most of the persons from Western Jamaica, including Mr. Carter Green, who's got a Broadcasting Commission of Jamaica, Calvin Shaw, and a lot more from the West. That's where they would go in the evening, and Miss Rod would teach us all the basics, because she used to be working with the BBC in those days. And you know, those days when you come from London and you have to learn to speak proper English. So she was the one that guided us along the way. Arnold Kelly, I could call so much person's name, you know, who have been through that institution. So that was where I get all my grassroots training. I actually stopped from school to go by a football game, Cornell College versus Froome. In those days, I mean, those are the hot game across Doncaster Cup in Jamaica. So I was at the football match, wanted to go into the pavilion, and a gentleman was running a cable, and he asked me to assist him. And I said, okay, no problem. I take the opportunity to help him to run the cable in the pavilion from the building to the pub. After the game, he said to me, listen, I wanted to help me to take it back down. I was a bit hesitant. I was like, there, man, help him run it down. You want me to help him take it down anyway? I go ahead and I do it. Then I asked for a lift in town, because I could walk, but I also live in town. When I reach downtown now, in Sam Shaw Square, he asked to follow him, help him to take something upstairs from the vehicle. I did. And then the boss said to me, say, where you do on a Wednesday? I said, I go to school. What you do on a Saturday? I said, well, actually right now, nothing really from church, but really, you know, you're hesitant, you're young, you know, you don't want to go to church sometimes. I said, okay, no problem, we can.

0: come along on Saturdays and Wednesdays. We do the football game, so he can come and help us. And that's where my journey started from there. And I end up in the studios. Then I end up in production. I end up in the library. I end up in the newsroom. I end up in on air, as in technical persons, playing for various disc jockeys, learning music at the same time, and how to organize the library records back in the space where they should be, learn how to use the cart machine, how to put the advertisement on the cart, learn how to splice when you record and make a mistake and you make the splice on the reel, when a reel break and you have to splice it back. So I learned so much along the journey, and I said to myself that, you know, this is where I want to be. I love this job. And from there on, I continue working for various media houses, switch even onto television one time, working with a correspondent from Montego Bay here to videographic for Television Jamaica. And we continue. Used to be at, we say, over to RGR. Yeah, I take up for a program that used to come from Montego Bay with Shalman's in Beyond the Headlines. And I move on, working with various radio stations, and inspire myself and say, you know, this is what I love, so I want to try. Operator coming to radio station right now in Montego Bay, and we have grown so much. I've achieved the Governor General Awards, City of Independence Awards. I've been into international studies in China, doing broadcasting courses, come back, and actually even to Canada, collecting awards based on what we're doing, just the same. There's a lot more we could say, but I don't know if the program will give us time to do that. My profession is strictly media. Well, as I said, they said CEO, owner, technical person. Yeah, that's me. My profession is strictly about the media. I mean, there's a passion that I have for media, traditional media. You can't just take that away just like that. I don't see myself walking away from the media just like that, you know, on a daily basis. You know, you're waking up in the morning and ensure that the playlist is set correctly. If no DJ is in, you go through the playlist and ensure that the advertisement are placed where they're supposed to be if you have the advertisement. You wake up, you show that the program that you're putting out is correct. The persons who are doing the program, they are on time, they are focused, they are ready, they have their guests ready. Everything, production, producer, yeah, we produce the program just the same. So, you know, by doing this every day, you become more and more passionate to you. Doing some interviews with some youngsters, like some young children, sometimes they really motivate you more and give you the love, say, you know, I need to go more into this, you know.
1: How involved are you in your community, and how has it influenced you?
0: I serve as PRO for my community, the Glenavon community. I am a part of the CDC, Glenavon Community Development. I also a part of the St. James Combined Citizens Association, that combine of all communities and citizens association in the parish. And it has molded me. My police club days, again, Mobile Police Club, has molded me to be one of the person I am today, where we learn discipline, respect. I'm a sporting person as well. I love football. And you learn all of that through the police club. I know a lot of places in Jamaica through youth clubs. We go on funding various parishes. In my youth club, I used to be one of the St. James Divisional Council member that made this decision. I was one of the Area 1 council members as well. I was actually one of the national PRO members at times go by, but because of age, they said the age you go to a certain limit, but we are always member of the police youth club. We are still youth clubites, and we still go on fun day if a fun day is going on, and we still find time for youthful days, play dominoes in the evening, club competition, and all those, as you see. My church, again, my spiritual side of me, again, really keep me passionate and keep me focused again, because I also use my company to do my ministry, right? I don't preach, but I use it to ensure that the word of God has been spread throughout our coverage here, just the same. I grew up with my grandparents. My mom was around. My dad, I grew up without a dad, basically, because my dad did not take care of me until I was 15 years old. So my mom was in the country, so she left me with my great-grandmother. And she was the one, and her husband, that has actually spared my life in terms of being my cornerstone on the rock and the shield. Take care of me just like what they take care of their own child. Ensure that I don't hungry. Ensure that I go to school and get a proper education. Ensure I go to church, because I have to go to church. I was fortunate to go to church 2 days in the week, Saturdays and Sundays. Every Saturday I have to be in church. Every Sunday after being in church, my grandmother was an Adventist. My grandfather was a revivalist, so I had to choose between just kind of staying in the house and church days. And I mean, I choose my own journey after a while. I become an Adventist. That's where the Lord lead me to. So I baptized in 2015. I got baptized in a crusade that we have in Montego Bay, countdown to the end with Evangelist Glenn Samuels. I'm active in church, yes. I'm in the communication department. I go to the Glendevon SDA Church. I'm also active at the West Jamaica Conference of Seventh-day Adventists in their communication department as well, if needed. My profession is strictly media. Well, as I said, CEO, owner, technical person. Yeah, that's me. My profession is strictly about the media. I mean, there's a passion that I have for media, traditional media. You can't just take that away just like that. I don't see myself walking away from the media just like that, you know, on a daily basis. You know, you're waking up in the morning, ensure that the playlist is set correctly. If no DJ is in, you go through the playlist, ensure that the advertisements are placed where they're supposed to be if you have the advertisement. You wake up, you show that the program that you're putting out is correct, the persons who are doing the program, they are on time, they are focused, they are ready, they have their guests ready, everything. Production, producer, yeah, we produce the program just the same. So, you know, by doing this every day, you become more and more passionate to you. Doing some interviews with some youngsters, like some young children, sometimes they really motivate you more and give you the love, say, you know, I need to go more into this, you know.
1: If the members of your community were to describe you, what would they say? And what is your encouragement to the young men of your community and Jamaica?
0: It's not what I would want them to say. It's what they will say to you. You know, that guy is a very hardworking person. He's a family-oriented person. And he go the extra mile for people. Yeah, let's tell you straight up. I would look at a young man today, as I always do, and say to them, listen, man, your first impression in life is what persons look forward to you for. So always be humble, be truthful, be respectful. Yeah, sometimes person will draw you out and get you on the wrong side. You have to answer them. Think before you answer what you say to them before, you know? Sometimes person will come and step on your toe and, hey boy, where are you? So you just look at him and just smile and just walk away. Because the more humble you be, the more persons who will fear you. I think that everybody respect you. Because they look at you and say, no man, I'm Russia, you're just humble, so I'm not going on. There's something more than you, you know, but it's just different from the rest. And always put God first in everything you do and listen to your parents. Your parents love you and they don't want the worst of you, they want the best of you, and they don't want something that happened to them happen to you. So they want to always encourage you. And if you see a company that you're with and you're doing something wrong, and that person cannot look at you and say, hey, you know you're wrong, that's not a good company to be in any at all. I would say to them, you can look around and judge your friends. Know the one that is around you. If the influence is good or if the influence is bad. And if a bad influence, just take a time and leave that company. Walk away from them. Join a youth organization. Join a police youth club, which I'm a member of as well. Join a citizens action club. Try to do stuff in your community. Try to do volunteerism. Try to do some volunteerism in your community. Try to seek a trade. Try to figure out what you need from early. If you don't sure of what trade you'd like to do early, try and identify something that you love and say, you know, if I love football, find a football field in the day where you have a good coach or somebody who's there to uplift you, and don't waste your time.
1: Patrick Williams, thank you so very much for taking the time out to share your story with us. We appreciate it.
0: Thanks a lot, and thanks for having me.
1: Folks, before the break, here is your fact. Did you know that Jamaica actually sits on top of a vast underwater mountain? The submarine range which supports the island is known as the Jamaica Ridge. This vast underwater range separates the Cayman Trench and Cayman Basin from the Colombian Basin. Bet you didn't know that. I didn't. We take another break. When we come back, we'll hear from Akelia Sims, entertainer, entrepreneur, and creative advocate from St. Thomas. Soon come.
2: Mm-hmm. The Island Traffic Authority administers the provisions of the Road Traffic Act, which speaks to road and vehicle safety. The entity tests driver competence for the issuing of learner's permits and driver's licenses, in addition to testing vehicles for roadworthiness. We have 15

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1: Boy Mel, we take over my farm. What can do?
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1: Really?
2: Yes, really.
1: Make we go down to H&L Agro right now and get the Pilargola herbicide.
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6: Welcome back to Rural Spotlight. I'm Siobhanie Blair. For our final segment this evening, we shine the spotlight on Akelia Sims. Akelia is an entertainer, entrepreneur, and creative professional from St. Thomas, whose journey in the performing arts began with acting before evolving into professional dance and performance. A graduate of Edamame College of the Visual and Performing Arts, she has appeared in Jamaican films and commercials, walked the runway at Brooklyn Fashion Week, and was recently featured in 6X Active Fit magazine. Alongside building her businesses, Paradise Performance and Events in Kingston, Jamaica, Akelia is passionate about mentoring emerging creatives, volunteering in her community, and creating opportunities that help artists grow, collaborate,

Edna Manley College School of the Visual and Performing Arts, traveling from St. Thomas at a point. Being a creative and coming from all the way from this parish was not easy, but it definitely contributed to my discipline, just to go harder for everything that I want. I feel like coming from this parish, you have to work twice as hard. Growing up in St. Thomas influenced me to be the person I am today because it made me stronger. You know, I don't take no as an answer. And I can actually remember now, when I just started out, for example, putting myself out there, traveling to Kingston for photo shoots, just creative things, I remember packing a lot of bags, suitcases, you name it, and going on the buses just like that and drag my things all the way from this parish to town and then taxis and all sorts of things, you know, just to make sure I could get those creative works done. And now, no, it's not in my head. No, it's not an answer for me. It's either not yet or how can I do things differently? So I'm very thankful for my upbringing because it's definitely a part of who I am today. I loved acting for as long as I could remember. As a little child, just watching TV and impersonating whatever I saw. And I remember being very good at it. I just wanted to be a child star for as long as I could remember and always kept working on that. But unfortunately, not a child star, but very proud of myself. I've always been somewhat flexible physically. I was always able to stretch my legs in certain positions. I was always an active person. And it goes very well in theater, being a very good mover. So I would say in college, learning movement for actors definitely made me more curious as it relates to dancing. And while attending college, I would go to dance school and attend some of their classes. As a drama student, I was able to do this, but I've definitely done more than what's required of my curriculum. And I feel like dance and theater goes hand in hand. They're very expressive art forms and they tell stories. And at the root of everything, I'm just a storyteller. That's what it is. It's a medium of expression for me. Going to Edna Manley was one of the best things that happened to me, especially coming from a rural parish. I went there and all of a sudden I became more curious. I started asking the question, why? Why does the world operate this way? Why do I operate this way? It definitely made me question certain things. Aerial hoop is definitely one of the most difficult things I've done. I got into it because after doing pole, I realized that a lot of people wasn't necessarily gravitating to it because of the stereotype that it has, and I didn't want to put a cap on how much I could earn as a dancer. So I decided that, okay, you know what, I'm not going to forget pole. It's still a part of me and my journey, and I'm going to continue to do it. But I was just looking at other ways where I could fit into more of a formal setting. And I did my research online, and aerial hoop is something that I saw, and I'm just like, oh my god, this fits me perfectly. And just purchasing the hoop and just trying it out like that, I put myself in the most difficult situation sometimes for my personal elevation, and just never fails. Acting will forever be a part of me, and that is my main talent to this day, and I would tell anyone that I act to this day. Whether it's in my daily life or any situation where I have to become more than who I believe I am in that moment to then get the results that I want. But separately from personal life, I've been in commercials. I've been in Burger King commercials, Mother's Jamaica, the National Family Planning Board for print and digital. I've acted in a couple short films, Jamaican short films, and I'm the lead actress in one called Feel My Pain, produced by Dwayne Stewart, and his company is called Films That Move, which is an initiative to highlight mental illness and just spread the awareness

0: in Jamaica and to other Jamaicans. So that was my last film, and it was also showcased at the cinema in Sovereign like 2 years ago. I have a lot of trophies and medals from my former years as an actress in JCBC competitions, Talawa School Drama Festival. I have a lot of these things to show for my artistry. It is definitely a challenge to this day, receiving judgment from people within my profession and just people observing it from a distance. I have to ask myself, am I being true to myself? And if the answer is yes, then it doesn't really matter. It doesn't matter what people say, what people think. They're not the ones that pay my bills. They don't have the dream and the vision that I have. And my vision for this industry is a very big one, one that I'm not quite ready to share in full extent. But one thing I will say is, look out, Jamaica, here I come. Paradise Pole and performance. I plan to definitely elevate, just taking spicy entertainment to a different level as it relates to high-end performances around Jamaica and hopefully the Caribbean. Events in Kingston, JA, was created because there was just something missing. As an actress growing up in Jamaica, I wanted to know where I can find jobs, where are the auditions happening, where I could go in spaces to find similar people like me, similar creatives, looking to collaborate. Unfortunately, within this industry, there are a lot of gatekeepers, and that could be a good and bad thing for sure. However, it was just very difficult to find these things. Events in Kingston JA is a part of my community work, where I source all of these job opportunities, whether it's gigs for acting or just anywhere in the creative field, really, or just things you could apply to get some form of money, or just go to an event where you could network, meet other creatives, collaborate with them, and just bring your career to another level. That's my platform currently. A moment that definitely stands out in my career is when I walked in Brooklyn Fashion Week in October 2024. I didn't even think that was possible. First of all, I'm 5'1". And I did runway modeling for the first time, and it's not even in Jamaica. You tell me my left parent and I walk on runway? Like, what? I just felt like I was representing petite models from all over the world. It's not just Jamaica at this point. So in September 2019, I did this project, which basically a story told through photography called Laundering for Liberation. And my photographer, his name is Giovanni. We met in Jamaica, actually, and he's now living in the U.S. So I was just on vacation with my family, and I had a dream that I was in Jamaica. You know, country house outside, washing clothes in the bath pan, and I just got up to pin the clothes on the line, and when I got up, I wasn't in Jamaica anymore. I was just in this concrete jungle. New York, the buildings are different, people are different, and I just felt so far away from home. Just felt like I was in a strange land, and I could see people from home, but they didn't remember where they came from. I was just like, oh my God, I have to do this. And I hit up Gio and I'm like, yo, I have an amazing concept. Let's go. He's like, okay. He did not question what it was. He's like, okay, cool. Meet me in Times Square at this time in McDonald's. I'm like, okay. We met in McDonald's and I told him the concept. And he's like, you are one brave little girl for doing this. Because the vision in my head, you know, me being at home, I was in my underwear. It just signifies a sense of comfort. No, nothing sexual or anything like that, just being comfortable. So I went in the bathroom in the McDonald's and changed and walked right out onto the street in my panties and this black tank top with a washing pan, and the clothes that I took off that day, put it in the washing pan, and I pinned some clothespin on that blouse that I had on, and had the washing brush, tie up my head with like a kerchief just to paint that picture of this rural woman. And I walked out, and I should say it was pretty much improv at this point. And I just became a whole other person. It was like I was walking and calling people back home. Just remember where you're coming from and not to give in to this gentrified place and ideologies. Just remember who you are to your core. You can change where you live, change your clothes, but you could never change culture and what's inside of you. My journey has definitely been an unconventional one. I do not follow the rules given to me and beliefs taught. And for some reason, it's just always been a higher calling, a sense of knowing. So one advice I would give my younger self is to trust your gut, trust your intuition more than people, which is something I've actually managed to do since this day. But I would tell myself to tune out the noise and don't let the opinions of others cloud your judgment. Don't stress up yourself about it, because it really used to get to me, especially looking at the ones who I wanted support from, whether it's close family and friends. But just because my path is unconventional doesn't mean I am doing something wrong. As a matter of fact, you're doing something wrong if you don't follow your calling. And that advice will extend to other creatives and those that's on an unconventional path themselves. Don't give up. You got this. Stay true to yourself, and you are very much needed in this world. No need to be dull and boring. Just be you, my love.
1: Akelia Sims, thank you so very much for sharing your inspiring journey of perseverance and determination. We wish you continued blessings and success in your future endeavors.
0: Thank you so much for having me. It was a pleasure talking and sharing my experience.
1: And that's it, folks. We've come to the end of this week's program. So many extraordinary people doing extraordinary things. We welcome stories of community impact, exceptional individuals, innovative projects, and activities that uplift rural Jamaica. 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Until then, have a great week and walk good. I'm Shivani Blair.

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1: New KFC saucy wings tossed in savory mango habanero or buffalo sauce. KFC, it's finger-licking good. The time by KFC is...
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Yes, good friends, that familiar theme. Welcome, Sunday Contact, for this, the first Sunday of the month of July, on this radio station, RJR 94 FM. And it's great to have your company. Hope you'll be sharing with me for the remainder of the evening. All right. I'm happy to be here, giving thanks for the gift of life we all share on planet Earth at this time. And in this place, of course. Had a trip to the weekend. Yes, this very weekend to the western end of Jamaica. And the difference you notice is in the mornings when the sun rises or appears to rise so much earlier in western Jamaica than it does in Kingston. And the main reason being, of course, that when you're in Kingston, somehow the sunrise doesn't get to the top of the Blue Mountain before it, makes its way over into the Ligany Plains, you know, to give you the impression that, yeah, daylight, you know. But in western Jamaica, it hits the western coast much earlier, with no mountains in the way. And it's important, really, that, you recognize that difference and you get up much earlier in the West. Start your day much earlier. That's probably a better thing anyway. But in the world of sports, a lot of people are dejected, really, that Brazil has had to make an exit. And I did get an email message from Country Boy in Virginia. He seems to be quite happy that Brazil has made an exit to the FIFA World Cup 26, you know, beaten 2-1 by Norway. I don't know how many of us Jamaicans would really, you know, applaud Country Boy in Virginia for his view on this matter. He's carrying Spain. I don't know who you're carrying now, friends, but maybe England, I don't know. Maybe Argentina still, the reigning champions. West Germany or Germany has already exited, you know. How many African teams are still in it? Well, there's North Africa, the Moroccans doing really, really well. Morocco. My sadness is that Senegal has made an exit. Really, they were good. And then in Wimbledon lawn tennis, I don't know, Coco Gauff, is she still around? I'm not even sure, really. But then Novak Djokovic, the Serbian. Oh, wow. They say he might be old, but not cold, huh? Still motoring along. What has happened to Jannik Sinner? I've not seen him yet. But we'll hear all the results, I'm sure, pretty soon. And then West Indies on the cricket field against Sri Lanka. Yes, the batting looking solid again in this innings. Good people, we hope that you're in good spirits wherever you are in this God-blessed and beautiful country. And, well, maybe you are in the missing game.
missing some friend or family member, missing some lover or older new girlfriend?

0: Oh, pretty music there. Mm-hmm. Climax with a monster recording there, perhaps their biggest climax. Indeed. Lovely, as we get to you on this beautiful Sunday. 18 minutes now coming down from 8 o'clock. We go on to 9:30 on the business end of things, and show up that you will stay with us right through. All right, let's take our first caller. Good evening, welcome.
1: Hi, Sir Mark.
0: Yes, welcome, my friend.
1: Mm-hmm. Good night, Sir Mark.
0: Yes, we have you, sir. Good night to you.
1: How are you, sir?
0: Pretty good, thank you. Giving thanks.
1: Yeah, long time I don't speak to you, yeah?
0: Mm-hmm. And this is?
1: I'm Donald from up in the content gap, yeah.
0: Oh, yes, sir. Right. Oh, my goodness. You're reminding me so often when you call that I do need to take a trek up the mountainside there.
1: Yeah,
0: yes.
1: But you go down the west side, so mostly, you know.
0: Yeah. Yes, that is true. That is true these days. No, but really, seriously, you know, folks don't realize how, you know, brilliantly scenic and adventuresome is the eastern end of Jamaica. Getting up there in the salubrious climate of the Blue Mountains, you know.
1: Man.
0: You don't know how fortunate you are, Sir Donald. Anyway,
1: yeah,
0: great
1: man,
0: to have you.
1: I'm here still going along, you know.
0: Yeah, man.
1: Yeah.
0: Wonderful, wonderful, indeed.
1: One day at a time.
0: Amen.
1: Come on, so how things right. with you and families?
0: Yes, well, I am pretty good. I'm giving thanks.
1: Well,
0: you know,
1: yeah,
0: we're...
1: give thanks for life. Every
0: as,
1: time the cart leaves the pad, I'll spare us one day every time. You know, we don't show up tomorrow, but we show up today.
0: Absolutely, my brother. Yes. And, of course, life changes, you know. For some of us, you know, we have to become caregivers of
1: our
0: ailing and aging relatives from time to time, you know?
1: Exactly.
0: Part of the experience, you know, of a lot of us.
1: Yeah, man.
0: Yes, sir.
1: But
0: we
1: one,
0: give thanks.
1: I have an old friend where I get contact with him a few years back and get lot of his number and things like more from in the St. Mary there, you know,
0: mm-hmm.
1: I get there.
0: Yes.
1: Yeah,
0: what's his name, okay?
1: Yeah, his name is
0: Lloyd Moore.
1: Yeah, man.
0: All right.
1: His father was Babe Moore, and, you know?
0: Yes.
1: Right, but his brothers, like Derek and Barry, they passed away, you know?
0: Okay.
1: And tell you, you have a sister, I don't remember the sister's name, you know, but she's married to this guy, Claude Clark, who used to run the Idea Chocolate they don't buy.
0: Oh, yes.
1: Rich man, you know?
0: Right. I have not heard from that brother in a long time. My good friend Claude Clark, indeed.
1: Yeah, man.
0: I have not heard of a word.
1: I think he migrated, you know.
0: Oh, he did, eh?
1: Yeah, man.
0: Right,
1: I think I'm in the 90s, that guy.
0: Yes.
1: Like, you know, the factory they run down and some pinsack business and thing, you know.
0: So, oh, that's right, yeah.
1: Yeah, it was out of business. So,
0: that's
1: you know,
0: right.

0: migraine.
1: Right.
0: But Lloyd, mm-hmm. I lose contact of him. I don't know if he's mm-hmm. still around or not, you know, because about right. 5 years long, I don't hear from him.
1: Okay.
0: You know,
1: okay.
0: So I would love to know anyone hear my voice and know his mm-hmm. reign of whereabouts, you know, can give me a sound.
1: Right, sure.
0: You know?
1: And give me, remind me your number again so we could give you that call.
0: 876-396-7588.
1: Beautiful. All right, Sir Donald, I appreciate that. Let's repeat the number. 876-396-7588.
0: Direct.
1: My brother Donald in Content Gap up in the lofty Blue Mountains there.
0: That's right.
1: Wants to hear from Lloyd Moore.
0: Yeah, man.
1: Right. And Lloyd is from what district again? Remind me.
0: Some in the Highgate area, you know.
1: Yeah.
0: Highgate area.
1: Right. Wonderful.
0: Yeah, man.
1: All right. Bless you. I hope folks will pick that up, you know.
0: Yeah, man. Bless you.
1: Yes. Thanks for the call.
0: Yeah, man. Give thanks for life every time, Papa.
1: And
0: we'll still keep in touch, yeah?
1: Absolutely. Absolutely.
0: Halloween.
1: And don't be surprised if I come visit you soon.
0: No problem, man. No problem.
1: Yeah, man. All the best. Cheers.
0: Yeah, best to you. Bless, man.
1: Good, Donald. Bye-bye.
0: Okay, Donald. Mm-hmm. Bye.
1: All right, all my foot soldiers who are in touch, I know you do keep tuned and you do look out for those opportunities where you can help these wonderful people to make that essential contact with their family and loved ones. All right, let's get to this caller here now. Hello, good evening.
2: Pleasant night with you, Sir Elson.
1: Yes, Sister Monica Jagai.
2: No, don't call the name. Don't call the name. I'm sorry to say it to you. I have something for you to query about for me.
1: Yes.
2: Hearing me?
1: I hear you.
2: Yes, there is a shelter on Church Street by the name of Marie Atkins Shelter.
1: Yes.
2: And the people I'm in there, they get a slice of bread, a little cabbage, and a black cup of tea.
1: Mm-hmm.
2: When dinner time, they get some food, a little rice, into a chiffon cup.
1: Mm-hmm.
2: And I don't know what that can do to a big man. But I get a good information from a friend of mine to tell you about what is going on.
1: Mm-hmm.
2: The young people in there, the young female beat up the elderly, and the elderly have on a suit of clothes for 1 week. And when they number one and number two in the clothes,
1: right,
2: there is a man there that take the clothes and crips with him hand and flash it on the line.
1: Mm.
2: And the sheet and thing that they give the other people are not clean. Feces all around the place, and that is not properly. Right, Marie Atkins Shelter and Church Street.
1: Mm-hmm.
2: They're not getting nothing to eat. I know a man that had to buy a bun since evening and eat it with a glass of water.
1: Mm-hmm.
2: So I want you to query about it for me. It has been going on for a long time, Sir Alston.
1: Mm-hmm. You have this information from good sources?
2: Yes, I have mm-hmm. a number I can give you, but don't call it on the air. So to speak mm-hmm. to that person, and he will tell you more about what I'm saying to you.
1: Mm-hmm.
2: So when you come off the air, I could give you the number. But I don't know if I forgot anything more. But I know the clothes mm-hmm. that they are taking off are being number one and number two. And when the man that's washing the clothes, he crips and flush it on the line, and it's mm-hmm. dirty. The sheet on the bed is dirty. And I know people is there because of their house had blown away in Melissa. And they don't use to those type of things.
1: Mm. Oh, my.
2: The food they give them, they have to go to the bathroom as they eat the food.
1: Oh, my.
2: You know, it's not proper living for human being.
1: You're
2: human
1: saying this is the...
2: this kind of life.

0: This is the Marie Atkins Center, Shelter.
1: Shelter on Church Street.
0: Yeah, yeah.
1: Yeah, and they give them all some stale food. Some stale food. As they heat it, they go to the bathroom.
0: Well, this...
1: A long time, this person has been calling and telling me about these type of conditions.
0: No, but listen there. Sometimes you have to verify. You have to verify what is being said to you as being the truth, you see? But you're not, as it were, able to get around as well as you could. So that you might have difficulty in verifying the truth, you know?
1: Yes, sir, but I have a number to give you. And you can call that person. That person will tell you what is going on there. But I can't give you on the air.
0: Yes. But usually, my love, I'm saying that the authorities, that is the members of the poor relief departments of the institutions across the country, do have their persons who check these shelters, these institutions that are set up to care for the aging adult poor, you know? So I'm just figuring that these persons are doing their job. And it might not be as, you know, unchecked, unaccountable, as it were, that you're telling me about, you know?
1: Yes, Rasan, I'm giving you a concrete jungle argument. Concrete. Concrete from the person that is there also. Just staying there for a little while. You soon leave and go.
0: I see. Okay. All right. Well, I'll get that number from you that we can...

0: I'm thanking you for your concern.
1: Yes, yes,
0: on behalf of the report that you're getting, you know.
1: Yes, sir, also on this type of living condition at work while living.
0: Yes. The matter should be reported to the authorities, you know.
1: Yes.
0: Have
1: when I can give you the number.
0: Mm-hmm, mm-hmm. All right. But set your heart at ease, my dear, that I will endeavor to check it. And as we're on the air talking now, I'm sure there are persons who are listening in who would make a check, you know, on the institution to see that things are organized and are running properly. Because we must make every effort to see to it that our adult aging poor are indeed looked after properly. You know what I mean? Yes. I thank you for the call, my love. And
1: yes, sir, Rustin. You have a nice night, and I love you.
0: All right. Love you, too. Take good care.
1: Love you. Have a nice night riding, going home back. May the Lord cover you in thy sweet, precious blood. I love you.
0: Good, my dear. Bless you, too.
1: And take care. Blessing, blessing, blessing. Bye, bye, bye, bye, bye.
0: Bye now. Of course, yes, sure. Thank you. You're in touch with Radio Jamaica 94 FM, and we're on Sunday Contact, going up until 9:30 on the business end of things. 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All right. And it is the month of July, isn't it? Yep. Billy Paul has a word or two to say about that. Taking us back to the year 1975. As we wish for every American, migrant, born into the fold, happy 4th of July, celebrated on the 5th now, too. Yes, the whole weekend, fireworks and everything.

All right. We can't get away from this magnificent song. Yeah, rhythm and blues legend. His name, Billy Paul. Yes. Yes. A double play on the show tonight. For our American friends celebrating a weekend of fireworks and parades and happy celebrations in your own community and across the major cities. The show in New York was a blast. You want to sing along if you wish.

Oh, wow. That is the legend Billy Paul for you back in 1975. And America celebrated yesterday, officially, its 250th anniversary of its independence. And days before the Canadians celebrated their Canada Day, it was the 1st of July. So they come pretty much right after each other. Although Canada Day is not quite the same as its independence, because they have a different relationship to the British Commonwealth, so to speak. But here we are on the program this evening, hoping that we can help reconnect some families and friends. All right, good people. By the way, on my trip back into Kingston this morning, or

This early afternoon, I ran into somebody that I had not seen in many years, an old friend and former colleague of Radio Jamaica. She was like myself in the news department. Her name is Celia Morgan. We sat together just ad hoc, you know, it happened when she joined our team in Drax Hall, I think it was. Anyway, she's a Westwood High School graduate and hails from the community of Stewarttown and Jacksontown area there in Trelawney, Celia Morgan. She could tell me all about the headmistress then at the time, pivotal, Etta Whiteman, headmistress of Westwood there. The Jippy Japper girls, yeah. Some time ago, she could relate when I went down there on the invitation of Miss Whiteman to adjudicate a speech and drama competition. And it turned out to be quite pivotal for a lot of the girls who clearly enjoyed, you know, the whole thing, experience. So my Jippy Japper girls, my Westwood friends, Westwood High School, oh my, they were thoroughly messed up by Hurricane Melissa. And Celia could tell me the extent of the devastation, really. But slowly, surely, they're being rebuilt, you know, and coming back to some measure of beauty again and livability, you know. So for the staff and all the caretakers and the girls of Westwood High School, a finishing school by any standards in Jamaica, we greet you. And of course, I want to say a special hello to my friend Celia Morgan and her family and loved ones. Do well, my love, and be well. Great to meet you. Yeah, friendships, you know, we must treasure them. All right, and let us read. I have here a letter that is long-standing, really, from a listener. It says here, Mr. McKenzie, I've written many letters and I have not heard any read. And this is now my latest one. Looking for her first two children. And this is my sister-in-law. I really would love to help her. She's looking for her first two children, Wayne Hunter and Lorraine Hunter. We understand that their father told them that their mother had died. But in fact, she's still alive. And their father sent the two children back to the country, and although their mother was not quite right in her mind, she sent them back to the father because she could not really manage, you know. All right, so that mother is still alive, and she is looking forward to seeing her two children again. That is Wayne Hunter and Lorraine Hunter. All right. They can contact me, Mr. Mack, and I would be able to pass the message on. The numbers are 876-280-5127. That's 876
28

0: 8765127 or 8763819476. All right, that's 8763819476. Hopefully, their mother and three sisters at home for the last 15 years, they would be overjoyed to see and hear from the children. I really hope that this message will get through and that somebody will call me. Their mother is not deceased. In fact, she's still pining after them, although at the time she was mentally disturbed. And remember, mental illness is real and it is curable, my friends. So don't give up on the folks who you may perceive to be mentally ill. All right? The children had first moved to Central Village, and then they were sent to the country, and that was Racecourse District in Manchester. All right, so let us hope that this message will get through and we will hear from the children again. That is Wayne and Lorraine Hunter. And please call the author of this letter, who has not mentioned her name. Please, you can't leave that out, my dear. All right? We need to know your name. All right, as you are a sister-in-law to the mother who is pining after her children. All right. The numbers again, 876-280-5127 or 876-381-9476. Sure hope that one will hit the mark. And I got a letter today as I walked in, and this came from Mr. Patrick Dixon. He's in Negril. Patrick Dixon, and he wants to link up with two people, his dear friends, Dennis and Virginia McFalls. Dennis and Virginia McFalls, who says they are from Niagara Falls area in Canada. All right. Again, I want to wish all my Canadian friends and families Happy Canada Day on July 1. So let's hope that we're reaching you as well. So Patrick Dixon, his number to call is 876-227-7549. Or is it 75 or 4? No, it looks like 45. Let's go again. 876-227-4549. All right, that's 227-4549. And he really is hoping that both Dennis and Virginia McFalls will make contact with him. Dennis, he says, was an expert carpenter, and Virginia was a nurse. All right, let's hope that that will make the mark. We take this caller. Hello, good evening.
1: Good evening, Mr. McKenzie.
0: Yes, welcome.
1: Yes, I would just like to wish Mr. Sonny Brooks happy birthday. He's a regular listener for our jar.
0: What is your name?
1: My name is Baby D.
0: Baby D?
1: Yes, Sonny Brooks from Danvers Bend in Centerman.
0: Oh, so you're wishing Sonny Brooks
1: happy birthday.
0: Okay, right.
1: And all the best.
0: Okay. Thank you for that. I hope from Danvers Bend, you say.
1: Yes, man. Sonny Brooks is a regular our jar listener.
0: Right.
1: Yeah.
0: All right, Sister Baby D, eh? All right. I hope he's picking it up.
1: Yes.
0: Indeed. Thank you again.
1: Thank you.
0: Yes.
1: Have a good evening. Now.
0: You too for the call. I appreciate that. Cheers. Sunday Contact. Good evening. Hello. Did we miss you a while ago? Please call us back. I think I may have hit the button a little late. Okay. Let's try another number. Hello. Good evening. Oh, wow. Please link us back as soon as you can. Okay. All right. And there's a happy birthday wish for Aunt Cicelyn. All my cancer friends, cancer in the good sense, that is the zodiac sign sense, Cancerians. Aunt Cicelyn, a happy birthday wish for the only centenarian in Plowden. It was last week, was it? Yes. The 27th of June, Aunt Cicelyn attained 100 years of life. And we surely want to wish her all the love and all the care and all the blessings of the Father for having attained 100 years. Mm-hmm. The man from Plowden made sure we got that one. And we greet everybody in the district of Plowden there. The very, very best to you all. And on a love upon Cicelyn here, above all, please make sure that she gets all the care and all the attention she deserves. And traditionally, once you reach 100 years of age, there would be a letter of congratulations from Her Majesty the Queen when she was alive. I'm sure that her successor and son, the King, yes, will be carrying on the same tradition. Yes, King Charles. I sure hope that that will be forthcoming for Aunt Cicelyn then. And we have a birthday wish for Miss Ludi in Alligator Pond. I sure hope that she enjoyed her birthday. Was last week, it would have been the 28th. Yes, all right, so again, we hope that.

0: Track Club, founder there. Elaine, believe it or not, folks, understand this. She's the first and only woman to achieve the 100 and 200 meters sprint double in consecutive Olympic Games. We must be reminded of that, you know. Elaine Thompson-Hera, the first and only woman to achieve the 100 and 200 meters sprint double in consecutive Olympic Games. That is no mean feat, you know. So we want to wish her the very best, certainly in due course, as she continues her career and bring glory to Jamaica. Yes, good night, sir.
1: Yes, Mr. Ralston, I'm calling on behalf of my daughter who lives in Spanish Town.
0: What's your name, sir?
1: My name is Bera, and I'm known as Albert St. James.
0: Albert James.
1: Right.
0: And they call you what?
1: Brother.
0: Briar.
1: Brother.
0: Okay. Okay.
1: Yeah. Okay.
0: Right. Yes, sir.
1: Yeah, I'm calling on behalf of my daughter who lives in Spanish Town.
0: What's her name?
1: Her name is Rochelle. Rochelle James. She has not yet married.
0: Mm-hmm.
1: What really happened? She have a daughter. I'm going to the Eltham View Pineapple School, high school in Spanish Town.
0: Mm-hmm.
1: She leaves the house from June 11th, and she has not been returned as yet. And she's missing, so.
0: The Eltham Primary School?
1: Eltham.
0: Yeah.
1: Her name is Anaya Miller.
0: Amoya?
1: Miller.
0: Right.
1: Nickname.
0: How old is she?
1: 14 years old.
0: 14. Mm-hmm.
1: Mm.
0: So she attends this Eltham Primary School.
1: Right.
0: In Spanish Town area there.
1: Yeah.
0: And say she went to school.
1: From the 11th of June, and she has not been seen or returned.
0: June 11th. Wow.
1: Right.
0: Uh-huh. And hasn't been seen since?
1: No, she has not been seen.
0: That's a great concern to your family, sir.
1: Yeah.
0: Mm-hmm. Have you reported this, of course?
1: Yeah, mother reported to the Spanish Town Police. But we have not heard anything yet.
0: Yes. Wow. Well, all hands on deck for the search for this young teenager, yes. Amoya Miller, of the Eltham Primary School, huh?
1: Yeah.
0: So that's a very concerned mother, Rochelle James. And you too, sure.
1: Yeah.
0: Well, give me a phone number because, you know, our...
1: phone number is... 801.
0: 876, then 801. Go ahead.
1: 3585.
0: Okay. Well, if the whole community is looking out for her, you would have to perhaps check the pattern of her, you know, of her movements, you know, from school over time. You know, does she leave school and come home? Does she have friends who may take her to the library or what? Or some other extracurricular activities after school? All these things you've got to be checking, eh? Are you there, Albert? Hello? Well, apparently he's just left us. Well, those are the things that parents need to check. What are the usual activities that children become involved with after school, so that you may use those experiences, those habits then, as a, you know, a clue to widen the search. But we're really hoping that Amoya Miller will find her way back home.

0: if indeed, you know, it is a normal thing. Certainly, we don't want to know that she may have gotten, you know, that dreaded word, abduction, abducted, you know, and oh my, it's not a good experience, not a good situation, really, to have to relate to. But an SOS call for Amoya Miller, all right, concerned family and the community of school, Eltham Primary, would be eager to hear a good report. Let's hopefully help wherever we can. All my foot soldiers out there, keeping an eye open. All right, let's get another caller. Hello. Good evening. Yes, sir. Good evening. My Mr. Ferguson.
1: Yes, man.
0: From Trelawney.
1: Yes, man. Yes. Long time I call you, man.
0: Yeah, from what that?
1: I called you a long time.
0: Long ago. Time. Wow, you finally got through tonight.
1: When I tell you, say, you get cut off, call me back.
0: Okay. Yes, my Trelawney young man.
1: Going up.
0: All right, my brother. Good to hear you. And I hope you're using up your blood pressure monitor.
1: Yes, ma'am. You know?
0: Okay. I'm so happy you finally got it, eh?
1: Yeah, man, good to go.
0: Good to go, good to go. Yes, and it's all well for all of us to know our vital numbers. Pardon me?
1: No rain, no trouble you do.
0: No rain, no, not at all, not at all.
1: Okay.
0: No.
1: This month is very hot, you know.
0: You're telling me, my friend. There's a little sprinkling sometimes, you know.
1: Yes,
0: but it doesn't come very hard the way we would want it. You know?
1: Come fine.
0: Yes, that's right. That's right. That's right. You got it right.
1: So, fine. I'm good to go.
0: We hope that we will get some really serious showers, you know, to cool the whole atmosphere down for us all, you know.
1: So it go, man.
0: Yeah, man. Good to hear you, my friend.
1: And pick up some people for me here.
0: Yeah, man, do that for me now. You have some teachers and some nurses, eh?
1: Hello?
0: Yes, you have some people in the health sector. Eh? You want to do it for me quickly now, Mr.
1: Yes,
0: Ferguson?
1: Yes, man. Miss Napier.
0: Mm-hmm.
1: And Miss Hughes. Mm-hmm. One at the Albertown High School and one at the East Farley.
0: Okay.
1: Not.
0: Right.
1: My good friend them, buddy, man.
0: Wonderful, wonderful.
1: Yeah, big up bridge man them, the young man them.
0: The what you call them, the bridge men?
1: The name of the place, they call it bridge.
0: Bridge, okay. Ike, I got you.
1: Low River.
0: Yes.
1: Yeah, all of them are listening now. They are hearing me all the time. The journalists in them town.
0: Yes, yes, yes. Well, you don't cover the Troy area, do you?
1: I see them parish, but far away.
0: Far away, okay. What I'm happy to know is that the Troy Bridge has been completed and folks can get across that river there, down there. Yeah. You know?
1: I don't think it finished yet.
0: Well, yeah, it's been reopened, you know?
1: Okay.
0: Yes, but as you mentioned, the district called Bridge.
1: Yeah.
0: I thought of the Troy Bridge.
1: No, you know? Not Troy Bridge. It's a different bridge.
0: Okay. Right, below.
1: A bridge is there, you know, it's a solid bridge.
0: Okay. Okay.
1: Yeah.
0: Yes, yes, sir.
1: So good to go, man. Give thanks.
0: All right, my brother. Giving thanks
1: pick up
0: indeed.
1: I call them too.
0: Hmm?
1: You go to Raja too. No, Raja.
0: Oh, yes, yes, yes, yes.
1: Long time you know your Raja mouth, you know.
0: I know. Yes, I have
1: man,
0: to go.
1: Miss man.
0: I have to give my friend and colleague.

0: a good chat one day this week here, you know?
1: True, man. Yeah, man. Yes, man.
0: Sure.
1: Yeah?
0: Yes, sir.
1: I will not hear anything about him. Nothing mm-hmm. at all.
0: I know. That is quite a sad situation, yes.
1: I think he is all right.
0: Yes, he's fine himself.
1: Yeah.
0: And enjoying his children and so on.
1: I put the friend, you know.
0: Mm-hmm.
1: Love and
0: that much we know, indeed.
1: Yeah, but I got a carry warm, you know.
0: All right, yeah.
1: All right, sir, good to go.
0: All right, my brother, good to hear you.
1: Yeah, man, give thanks. Thank you.
0: All right.
1: How would you do?
0: Yeah, sure, indeed.
1: Listen.
0: Thank you. Good now. Cheers. Special request for Frank Sinatra.
2: I have been a rover. I have walked alone, hiked

Isn't that a pretty song? Yeah, the lyrics are written by America's foremost poet for decades, really, and perhaps still regarded as such, Mr. Rod McEwen, especially for the chairman of the board there, Mr. My Way Man, Frank Sinatra. I have been a rover, never found a home, hiked 100 highways. Yes, beautiful song. I really enjoy that one. Thank you for that request, a listener in Mandeville.

this beautiful evening. And I was asked, folks have been saying that they wanted to hail up a number of persons they have not been hearing from for a while now. All right. There is Monica Jagai. We heard from her tonight, certainly. We're to hail up Roger Hutchinson. Rog, my good friend, who used to relieve me every Sunday evening right here on the program. Then there's Ishmael Horton, my dear brother and friend, and his wonderful family in Philadelphia. And then there's Mr. Sang from North London. All right, thank you, sir. And there is Rasta Tashai over river. Okay. You guys, really, we love you, and the folks love you all as well. Just keep the faith and mellow along the way. And talking about folks in the community who love people, there's my friend O'Brien Bent from the Southfield community there, a veritable leader in that field, the Breadbasket Parish. And the folks who have been responding since we had him on last week, talking about those two unaccompanied youngsters, ages 6 and 8, who took the Knutsford Express from Kingston to be delivered in Luana. Well, Knutsford has seen to it that that little gap there will forever be filled, and parents, guardians can be assured that their unaccompanied youth will be monitored and looked after from the get-go to their destination. Okay. Thank you, O'Brien, for having called to notify the operators of the Knutsford Express, the most efficient transport system, I do believe, in the Caribbean. Yeah, man, I'm telling you, I really takes the burden out of driving, and it's all the way comfy and wonderful, really. Yes. What's the slogan again? We'll get it all put together. Want to hear up my great friend Pansy Lowe, one of the oldest of Mr. Townsend's employees. Yes, on Knutsford Express. Pansy, love you, girl, and longevity makes sense. All right, regards to your family, too. And to all the drivers, yes, the operators of Knutsford. All right, my friend Oreen Grindley operated the double-decker this afternoon, bringing us up so wonderfully safely. Yeah. All right. We're to hail up Mr. Kemfrey McNaughton and Winnie Copeland. Yes. And they're in Bellevue, Southfield there. And there's also in from the Kincaid area. And we're saying hello especially too to Hazel Witter, Lenny Mulgrave, Yvonne Wellington, and of course, Cousin Marjorie Bent over in Lover's Leap. Lover's Leap, we need to go back and visit Lover's Leap, you know. What a view from there. The kind of view that inspires the poets. Oh my goodness. Yeah, man. Talking about love. They looked up to the sky, whose floating glow spread like a rosy ocean, vast and bright. They looked at the glittering sea below, whence the broad moon rose, circling into sight. They heard the waves splash, and the wind so low, and saw each other's dark eyes darting light into each other. And beholding this,
Their lips drew near and clung to a kiss. One of these days I'm going to tell it all to you, folks. That was the opening verse from a poem by Lord Byron called The Lovers. I'll do it for you one of these days if we have the time. I wish we did, but there it is. But I think the view from Lover's Leap is what would inspire poetry like that. Yeah, from the great barons of, or the great bards of the literary area of life. All right, by the way, today, the 5th of July, marks, well, it was on the 5th of July, 1996, when Dolly the sheep, the first mammal cloned from an adult somatic cell by scientists at the Roslin Institute at the University of Edinburgh in Scotland, was born. Mm-hmm. The first cloned mammal, Dolly the sheep. Those of you who might remember, the 5th of July, 1996. And that was a major event in history. Yes.

All right. That's simply red aggregation there. Holding back the years. 1985. That one was a major hit for that group, Simply Red. And by the way, as we sometimes look back at history, it's well to note that on this 5th of July date, in the year way back, 1687, Isaac Newton first published his Principia Mathematica, a three-volume work setting out his mathematical principles of natural philosophy. So Isaac Newton, remember him? When he noticed apples falling, ripe apples falling from an apple tree in his backyard, and developed his theories of gravity and all that. On this date, in the year 1811, Venezuela became the first South American country to declare independence from Spain. You might remember that one too, huh? Independence from Spain, Venezuela. And it was on this date that you might know the name Frederick Douglass, perhaps the most famous civil rights activist, freed slave in his time, to deliver a speech that reverberated across North America and later the world, entitled "What to the Slave is the 4th of July?" In 1852, that speech reverberated across the whole of the U.S. He delivered it at Corinthian Hall in Rochester, New York, 1852. We have in 1937, closer to us now, Hormel introduced a canned meat product called Spam. Any of you still remember or use Spam? Well, since 1937, more than 9 billion cans have been sold across the world. Spam. I guess so popular has been the product over the years. All right, some of the facts in history as we recall. Notable too, in the year 1946, the modern bikini, designed by a Frenchman, Louis Riard, was first modeled in Paris. 1946. The modern bikini

0: designed by a Frenchman, was first modeled in Paris. Surely that has been one of the most significant contributions to recreation and beach entertainment across the world for our beautiful ladies. All right, let's take a call. Hello, good evening. Hello, are you there?
1: Hello.
0: Mm-hmm.
1: Hello?
0: Yes, you're live on the radio. How do you do?
1: Oh, how are you?
0: I'm pretty well, thank you.
1: Mm-hmm. Yes.
0: How can we?
1: This is Rose from Kingston Call.
0: This is who?
1: Rose.
0: Rose, uh-huh.
1: I called about 2 years ago.
0: Mm-hmm.
1: Seeking and looking for one Shirley Cherry. Her name is, we call her Cherry. Her right name is Sterling. We used to live at in Kingston 60.
0: Give me the name of the person again.
1: Cherry Sterling.
0: Cherry Sterling.
1: Yeah.
0: Mm-hmm.
1: I have a daughter named Jean, one named Nola. I have a son who's a soldier named Nevado.
0: Okay. Nevado, okay.
1: I don't know where Nev is now, if he's in town here or they transfer him, but I know he used to be over by the camp.
0: Yes, Nevado, his name was.
1: Yeah.
0: A soldier.
1: Have a son who drive taxi on the road. I don't remember his name.
0: Mm-hmm.
1: I have a son named Larry also, but Larry is now dead.
0: Two sons, you say?
1: Yeah.
0: A taxi operator?
1: Yeah.
0: Uh-huh, and one who's deceased.
1: Yeah.
0: And this is the person named Cherry Sterling, you say?
1: Yeah.
0: Uh-huh. Right. And where was she at the time, perhaps, living? What's her last known address?
1: Listen, I don't know where, because I know she did move to St. Thomas. And when she went to St. Thomas, her husband died.
0: Mm-hmm.
1: Which we call Uncle Joe.
0: Her husband, Uncle Joe.
1: Yeah.
0: Mm-hmm.
1: And then she leaves back to town. And from then I've been looking for her and can't find her here.
0: Mm-hmm. Yes. All right. So you have no idea where she might be now?
1: No.
0: All right. So you're Rose what?
1: My name is Olga Holland. But they call me Rose.
0: Olga
1: Holland.
0: Okay, Olga Holland.
1: Yes, O-L-G-A.
0: Okay, O-L-D-A.
1: H-O-L-L-A-N-D, Holland.
0: Hollander.
1: Yeah, Holland.
0: Hollander.
1: H-O-L-L-A-N-D, Holland.
0: Holland.
1: Holland.
0: Holland. Okay. Olga Holland.
1: Yeah.
0: They call you Rose. Mm-hmm. Hello. Good Lord, we forgot to get... Well, we didn't get her number. Call me back, my love, if you can, before the program is over. We need to get your phone number so folks can, you know, relate to you who you're looking for. You want to find Cherry Sterling and her daughters Jean and Nola and son Nevado. They would be able to link you up. Okay, Sister Rose, call us back urgently now. Thank you so much. You're in touch with Radio Jamaica Sunday Contact, and I just wanted to say hello to Miss Christine St. Anne, who always is tuned in on the program and never misses doctor's orders with Dr. Winston. All right. She wanted to find out what were the high proteins you need to eat being a vegetarian. Yes, vegetarians also need high proteins, you know. All right, and want to hail up Dr. Polly Howell, Dr. Polly Bowes Howell, on her way back.

back home to Mount Salus, St. Andrew there, from the Cayman Islands. Good news, recovering beautifully. Eminently being looked after by her children and, of course, Sister Millicent, also back home in Florida. Everybody rejoicing. All right, and a birthday wish for her this past week and her brother John Stone Bowes up there in Mount Salus. She's asking Eva Chang to give her a call. Eva, do just that, please. Very important for Polly. And we want to send a special get-well wish for Rosie Marks of West Great House Circle. Up there in the West Great House Circle. Well, we have it right? Yes. Up in the Red Hills area there. Folks, my goodness, where's all the time gone? All right, we had this thing here from Stranger Cole that we needed to have played for you all. Condolences, of course, to this eminent exponent of the ska and rocksteady and reggae music who passed away aged 85 this past week.

summer holidays in full swing, and all the graduates leaving school and heading up the line in their education pursuits. Do well and be well.

all my contacts, my friends, as in the U.S. of A. there, South Florida. Cutler Ridge and Kendall. Pirine. My connections in Fort Lauderdale and university area there. That, of course, is Brother Stranger Cole and Patsy, another Duke Reed special. Folks, we have to leave you, sadly, but that's the way it is, you know. Our thought for the day and for the week: if it is to be, it is up to me. If it is to be, it is up to me. Hope you really make sure you got that one. Stand by for St. Stephen's Calling coming up in just a little while from now. All right.

0: program is presented by St. Stephen's United Church, located at Union Square, Crossroads.
1: Good evening. I am Reverend Paul DaCosta Pinto.

A reading from Philippians 2, 5 to 11. Let this mind be in you, which was also in Christ Jesus, who, being in the form of God, thought it not robbery to be equal with God, but made himself of no reputation, and took upon him the form of a servant, and was made in the likeness of men. And being found in fashion as a man, he humbled himself, and became obedient unto death, even the death of the cross. Wherefore, God also hath highly exalted him, and given him a name which is above every name, that at the name of Jesus every knee should bow, of things in heaven and things in earth, and things under the earth, and that every tongue should confess that Jesus Christ is Lord, to the glory of God the Father. The word of the Lord. Thanks be to God. It seems we are always in a time of great controversy and contending opinions and even consternation. The word consternation suggests that something unexpected or sudden has happened, but it also implies anxiety, dismay, a sense of being overwhelmed, fear, or dread. There are other issues which evoke great concern and contention. So daily we are between concern and consternation. And what are the issues? The recent and current trends of the USA domestically, with obvious prejudice to race, class, and political difference. There is also the recent and current trends of the USA and its geopolitical hostility, for example, as it concerns Venezuela, Cuba, Iran, Palestine, and other places, even Canada and Greenland, South Africa, and so forth and so on. Trinidad and Guyana are somewhere in the mix, and without doubt, we here in Jamaica have our concerns. What with the recent visit of the US battleship to Kingston, and certain talks about Jamaica being an in-transit point for third country deportees. There is a very troubling trend

0: of disrespect and lack of regard for one another in Parliament. Disagreements are met with insults and slights. It's as if there is a competition to prove who can fire the worst insults and who can be more skillful or sarcastic, even farcical at it. Now, our children and youth are being taught to avoid accountability for wrongdoing by manipulating regulations where there appear to be so-called loopholes. Now to PEP results and trends. We are proud of all our children. We must encourage them, accommodate them, and make way for them to succeed. We must set good examples for them at every level. Our education system is world-class, but we often fail when we disregard the connections between teaching styles and learning styles. We fall into the trap of inappropriately compensating success and insulting what we see as failure. So the compensation for PEP success could be limousine and police escorts, or unusually, even abnormally expensive gifts. Failure might be met with dressing down, as against dressing up for an event which is for general affirmation and blessing of the children for the future. All these issues, from those that evoke consternation to those that evoke grave concern to those that merely stir measured concern, all point to flawed value systems in all of us at every level. We claim to take by force. We claim or take by force what we think we should have and what we deem too good for others. We insult a difference in opinion. We attempt to suppress violence with counter-violence. We are intolerant of challenges. We punish weakness and so-called failure. We inadvertently create a sense of entitlement in the way we reward our children. Often in rewarding our children, we really are drawing attention to ourselves to say, look what I have done, and while removing from ourselves failure for which we should rightly take responsibility. The universe was created with a spirit of balance, harmony, and levelness. The intention was always love, equality, and grace. The Creator, God, Jehovah, Yahweh, demonstrated love, grace, and atonement with corrective measures when his instructions were contravened. The value of grace is not in emphasis on weakness or failure, but rather in help, healing, goodwill, and restoration. It is in the preservation of personhood and encouragement to become. Real power is not displayed in arrogance, aggression, and ability to subdue and demean. It is displayed in restraint, facilitating advancement of the other and shared future. Good character demonstrates integrity and quickly admits wrong and readily seeks right and righteousness. We are called upon at all levels to be well-thinking, applying good judgment, avoid self-seeking and self-serving, whether subtly or overtly. It is what God requires. It is what Jesus demonstrated. It is how the Holy Spirit leads. It is what the Word of God instructs. Everywhere, at all levels, in every time and space. Whatsoever things are true, whatsoever things are honest, whatsoever things are just, whatsoever things are pure, whatsoever things are lovely, whatsoever things are of good report, if there be any virtue, and if there be any praise, think on these things. Lord God, correct our judgments. Lead us in righteousness. Restore to us integrity and make us the agents of goodwill, harmony, balance, and peace. Remove from among us that which disturbs and divides. Let your kingdom come and your will be done on earth as it is in heaven. For Jesus' sake and in Jesus' name we pray. Amen. Thank you for listening this evening. Join us again next week, same time, for St. Stephen's Calling. Have a great week. Shalom.
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Welcome to another broadcast of The Hand of Fellowship. The Hand of Fellowship is brought to you by the Moravian Church in Jamaica and the Cayman Islands. We hope that this program will be an inspiration for you and will help in building bridges of harmony and goodwill and deepen your relationship with God and with your brothers and sisters. Stay tuned for tonight's program.

Welcome to the Hand of Fellowship. I'm your host, Reverend Christopher Ufo. On tonight's broadcast, we have the following persons sharing with us. Sister Yvonne Clark, President of the Provincial Women's Fellowship. Reverend Barbara Galbraith, Vice President of the Provincial Women's Fellowship, who will be doing a reflection. Sister Veronica Sutherland Otnokiwenga, Head of the Department of Education, Mission and Youth, also doing a reflection. Sister Natalie Griffiths, President of Upward and Onward and Juno Society, who will be reading a lesson, and Sister Savannah Thompson, a Juno from New Beulah Moravian Church, who will be doing a prayer. Welcome to all of you. As we prepare for tonight's program, let us listen to the song Heart of Worship by Michael W. Smith.

0: And now for the notices. The Provincial Women's Fellowship Day will be on July 12th at the Bethabram Reverend Church at 9:30 a.m. The preacher for the day is Reverend Sasha Lambert. The Bethabram Reverend Church will be celebrating their 185th anniversary service on July 26th at 3 p.m. and all are invited.
1: Tonight's scripture lesson is taken from Titus chapter 2, reading from verse

0: 3 to verse 5. The older women likewise, that they be reverent in behavior, not slanderers, not given to much wine, teachers of good things, that they admonish the young women to love their husbands, to love their children, to be discreet, chaste, homemakers, good, obedient to their own husbands, that the word of God may not be blasphemed. This is the word of the Lord.
1: In Titus 2, friends, we are admonished that older women are to teach and encourage younger women to love their families and to live lives that honor.

0: burdens too heavy to bear. Help somebody today. It is into these broken situations that God calls His woman, not to condemn, but to encourage, not merely to instruct, but to walk alongside others in love. This is mentorship in obedience to God. As we reflect on our theme, Moravian Woman, revive us again, Lord, rekindling faith, reclaiming mission, and renewing hope, let us remember that revival begins with obedience. Before we can reclaim mission or renew hope, we must first answer God's call to faithfully influence the lives of others. This calling, sisters, lies at the heart of a Moravian Women's Fellowship mandate and is reflected in my book. Mentorship in obedience to God, investing in lives through Christian mentorship. As women of faith, we are called to build Christian homes, strengthen families, and intentionally invest in the lives of others. As we celebrate Moravian Women's Fellowship Day, may our celebration become a commitment. Let each of us prayerfully choose one person to journey with, encourage, pray for, teach, and strengthen in the faith. Through our faithful act of obedience, God can rekindle faith, reclaim mission, and renew hope one life at a time. Amen.
1: Jesus, in the parable of the talents in Matthew 25, reminds us that God has entrusted each of us with gifts to be used for His glory. Whether we have one talent or many, He calls us to be faithful stewards, knowing that one day we will give an account of how we used what He placed in our lives. The Lord has blessed me with the gift of teaching, and by His grace, I have had the privilege of using it to strengthen His kingdom through workshops, seminars, books, webinars, podcast interviews, my YouTube ministry, and other opportunities He has provided. But this is not just my story. It is God's invitation to every one of us. He has uniquely gifted each of us, and there's someone whose life you can touch through the gifts He has placed within you. So, sisters, let us wholeheartedly embrace our theme, Moravian Woman, revive us again, Lord, rekindling faith, reclaiming mission, and renewed hope. May we rekindle our faith, reclaim our mission, and become instruments of renewed hope by serving God faithfully through serving others. And remember, my sisters, God is not looking for perfection. He is looking for willing hearts. When we place our gifts in His hands, He will multiply them for His glory and for the building of His kingdom.
2: Thank you, sisters, for sharing with us tonight. Your words are more than stories. They are living seeds of inspiration. Each testimony strengthens the body of Christ, reminding us that our journeys matter, and that when we share them, we multiply hope and healing. God bless you as you continue on your journey.
3: 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Thank you for the words of our two sisters that will help us believe and grow strong in faith. Please bless them as they keep caring for us girls, showing us how to walk with you every day. May their steps be strong, their hearts be kind, and their voices bring hope. We pray that the Upward and Onward and Juno Society, with their divine guidance, will shine with joy and service. 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

to learn and to shine our lights in our families, churches, and our communities. Help us as children to follow their example, to grow in love, to share in peace, and to keep moving forward with you by our side. Bless the Moravian Women's Fellowship, that they may always be a family of faith, teaching by their actions and encouraging by their words. Revive us, Lord, and let your Spirit guide us to live with hope, courage, and love. Amen.

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1: Lord, I'm willing. We thank you, ladies, for participating in tonight's broadcast. Receive the benediction. The Lord bless you and keep you. The Lord make his face to shine upon you and be gracious unto you. The Lord lift the light of his countenance upon you and give you his peace. In Jesus' name.

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We invite you to stand by for our next scheduled program, which will be gospel and song, coming away at about 10:15. Meanwhile, it's time now to welcome you to Classical Moments. Hope you enjoy music of a different genre, as it were, all right, from the concert halls of the world. And we start with the Stars and Stripes Forever by John Philip Sousa. And this is for all our American friends.

the very famous Stars and Stripes Forever by John Philip Sousa. As it were, for all our American friends on the occasion of the 4th of July, celebrating 250 years of American independence.

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2: 8 minutes and a half past 10 o'clock. That's correct, 10 o'clock. And now we have Placido Domingo. Placido Domingo, tenor, with a very beautiful Perhaps Love.

A duet there with tenor Placido Domingo and John Denver. Hope you enjoyed that. A request we're doing for a listener in all the way over in Savannah, Lamar. And now we close with the very beautiful Claire de Lune by Claude Debussy and Walter Gieseking, will do the honors on the keyboard.

0: And with the playing there of the very beautiful Clair de Lune by Walter Gieseking on piano, the virtuoso pianist, we have to leave you on our program, Classical Moments, for this beautiful Sunday. Yes, the moon, we already had full moon, so the moon is slowly diminishing, as it were, in size with time until the next full moon. And so, folks, I leave you this evening, hopefully feeling much better than you did earlier on, maybe. I'm Ralston McKenzie. Join us next Sunday for another edition of Sunday Contact, Doctor's Orders, on this, the number one station, Really Jamaica, 94 FM.
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0: This is Gospel and Song, sponsored by the Assemblies of God in Jamaica. And I am your host, Paul Nelson.
1: We bless the Lord. What a mighty God we serve. Angels bow before Him. Heaven and earth adore Him. And tonight we just want to give God thanks for His goodness. And hear this song by Marshall Gatsy, Rescue the Perishing.

We bless the Lord, and yes, tonight this song is a message to us all, especially believers, to take the gospel on the highways, the byways, and the edges as we seek to rescue the perishing and care for the dying. Yes, the Assemblies of God in Jamaica uses this month to sort of highlight the needs for evangelism, to take the gospel in your community, wherever you dwell each day, wherever you hover, just take the gospel there and let someone know that Jesus saves. As I think about the summer that is on, the summer heat, and the sun is piercing and so hot, I'm saying none of us want to go to hell. And we don't want to see anyone die and go to a Christless eternity. If the sun is so piercing and hot, think about hell. Let's rescue the perishing and care for the dying. Reading to you tonight from 2 Corinthians chapter 5, verses 15 through 18 says, "And that he died for all, and that which live should not henceforth live unto themselves, but unto him which died for them and rose again. Wherefore henceforth know we no man after the flesh. Yea, though we have known Christ after the flesh, yet now henceforth know we him no more. Therefore, if any man be in Christ, he is a new creature. Old things are passed away. Behold, all things are become new." I'll read that again tonight. "Therefore, if any man be in Christ, he is a new creature. All things are passed away. Behold, all things are become new. And all things are of God, who hath reconciled us to himself by Jesus Christ, and hath given to us the ministry of reconciliation." And yes, there are so many persons that need to be reconciled to God, and he has given us the ministry of reconciliation. Let us pray. Father, we praise you. Lord, we give you thanks, we give you honor, we give you glory. We pray even now, mighty God, that we will not lose the zeal, the desire, mighty

to God and the push of the Holy Spirit to take the gospel to our community, to our family, to our friends, to our loved ones. Mighty God, if we don't speak, Lord God, many will not hear the gospel. So I pray, mighty God, that once more the church of God, the church of the living God, will come alive again, mighty God, and ready to take the gospel to a dying world. We pray, mighty God, that we'll not hide our lights under a bushel, but mighty God will set it on a mountain, a place where others can see Christ. And Father, pray even now, mighty God, that by the power of the Holy Spirit, the churches across Jamaica will rise up, mighty God, with intentionality, Lord God, to take the gospel to the places that it should be. We thank you even now, right now, God, as you inspire your people to do your will and your good pleasure. In Jesus' matchless name, amen.

Yes, we will never ever fail. Glory to God. Upon this rock I will build my church, Elevation. And yes, my friends, the gospel of Jesus Christ must go forth. And the Assemblies of God in Jamaica is operating under this national theme, generational transformation through the gospel of Jesus Christ. And I trust that this theme will be taken just about everywhere, because this generation need to be transformed, and it's only going to be through the gospel of Jesus Christ. I want to remind all ministers and pastors and delegates of the fellowship that this Thursday we'll be meeting in Christiana, Manchester at the Assemblies of God Convention Center at 10 o'clock. So all pastors and ministers, if you're listening here, please remember that we meet this Thursday in Christiana, Manchester as we look at our 2030 vision. God bless you. And friends, I want to say thanks to the many, many listeners of this program, Gospel and Song. I want to say to you that we really appreciate hearing from you in Gospel and Song. And for sure, we will continue to bring you a

prayer requests before God in our prayer and fasting services. Hallelujah. And I want to say thanks to you for your financial and prayerful support for this program. And please remember that you can always write to us at Gospel and Song, P.O. 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You can call us there at 876-927-5865 or 876-927-9213. And please be sure to listen for the other telephone numbers at the end of the broadcast, as someone will be ready to pray with you and for you.

0: Beautiful singing there tonight by the Heritage Singers. His heart is big enough. And friends, we have come to a very important part of this program. It's where we share with you the undiluted word of God. And our radio speaker for tonight is Reverend Marcus Knight. He's the pastor of the Silent Hill Assembly of God in Manchester and is also the regional presbyter. God bless you, Reverend Knight, as you share with Jamaica and the world what God has laid on your heart.
1: Good day, everyone. It's good to be here today to share the word of God with you. I want to acknowledge Bishop Paul Nelson. The scripture already being read from 2 Corinthians 5, verse 17. And so I want to get straight into the word of God. I want to share on the subject today, the power of change. Change is one of the greatest miracles God performs. The gospel is not merely about making people better. It's about making them new. Throughout the Bible, God transformed murderers into leaders, fishermen into apostles, persecutors into preachers, and sinners into saints. No one is beyond God's power to change. The Apostle Paul wrote to the church in Corinth, reminding believers that salvation brings a complete transformation. Before meeting Christ, Paul persecuted the church, but after his encounter with Jesus, his life was radically changed. His testimony proved that God's grace has the power to transform anyone. Let me take you to a few persons today who have been transformed by the power of Almighty God. And before I go there, let me have you to understand that repentance simply means turn away from sin. God cannot transform what we refuse to surrender. So in order for your life to be transformed by God, first I want to say to somebody out there that you must first surrender to God. When you're totally surrendering yourself to God, it means that God is going to take full control of your life. When we look at the prodigal son, amen, though he made mistakes, though he have been messed up, but it comes a time in his life when he look into himself and he make a decision right where he was, and he said, I will arise and go to my father, and I will say to my father, Father, I have sinned against heaven and in thy sight. The prodigal son, even before going home, he have to make such decision. And the Bible said, while he was going on from a distance, his father saw him coming, and the father never waited. The father ran and met him on his way, hugged him, fell on his neck. And so I want to say to somebody, God wants to make a change in your life. Today, your life can be transformed by the power of Almighty God. God wants to make a difference in your life, but you have to surrender to him. Jesus has the power to transform life. He has the power to make a difference in your life. According to St. John chapter 8, verse 36, it said, if the Son of God therefore shall make you free, you shall be free indeed. Jesus changed hearts. That's what he loved to do. He loved to change our hearts. Jesus break chains of sin. Amen. The grace of God, His grace give us a new beginning. Example, do you remember the story with Zacchaeus? When Zacchaeus, amen, met Jesus, though he have some issues, though the people never liked him, but however, Zacchaeus make a decision that today I want my life to change. And so he did. The Bible said he ran before the crowd. He climbed up in

to a sycamore tree, and Jesus came to the place where he was. When Jesus saw him, he said, "Come down, Zacchaeus, because today I will abide at thy house." What I want to say to somebody there here today, God wants to abide at your house. He wants to change your circumstances. He wants to change your situation. What is it that you are going through? What is it today that you are going through? Some of you are going through struggles in your life and you just can't see a way out. But Jesus is saying, "I want to make the difference in your life." Let me say to you that faith, if you have faith in God, the Bible said faith in God can remove mountain. The Bible said faith is the substance of things hoped for, the evidence of things not seen. You may not see it before your very eyes now, but Jesus said, "Put your faith in me and I will make a change in your life." A changed heart produces a changed speech. Amen. God wants to change your complete life. Others should see us even when we are changed according to the text. It said, "Therefore, if any man now be in Christ, he is now called a new creature. All things are passed away, and behold, all things become new." God wants to make you new today. He wants to transform your life. He wants to make a difference in your life. Will you give him the chance today to make a difference in your life? Let the Holy Spirit come in and have his way in your life. When Jesus comes, he makes a difference. When Jesus comes, amen, the Bible said the tempter's power is broken. And so today, I declare to you in the name of Jesus Christ, you are not saved. You feel like, boy, you're not going to make it. Give Jesus a chance in your life. He will change your story. He will change your circumstances. He will change your testimony. Amen. Praise God. When you receive Jesus Christ, he will change your entire life. God uses people to change even their community. God uses people to glorify him. God uses people so that, amen, he can make a difference in their life. Today, I challenge you in the name of Jesus Christ, amen, as God, amen, want to change your life, surrender to him. Before I go, I want to pray with you out there. You might be sitting in your living room, in your bedroom, and you're feeling down and out. Let me say to you today that Jesus wants to make a change in your life. Let us pray. Our Heavenly God and our Father, we want to thank you for who you are. We want to thank you for your goodness. We want to thank you for your grace. I pray now in the name of Jesus, will you touch somebody out there that are troubled, someone who need a change in their life, somebody who need to be restored, somebody who need restoration in their life. I pray that you will touch that person right now. Touch their situation. Minister to them in a special way in the mighty name of Jesus. Amen.

Change my heart, O God, make it ever true. And God is still in the business of changing hearts. And just pray tonight that God's love, God's grace will touch your heart and cause change. Thank you, Reverend Knight, for speaking about the power of change. Any man be in Christ, he's a new creature. Behold, the old is past and the new is come. My friends, God bless you. Do have a wonderful, productive, and victorious week in the Lord Jesus Christ.

0: Friends, it has been a wonderful journey with you. 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

be the Lord God of Israel, for he has visited and redeemed his people, and has raised up a horn of salvation for us in the house of his servant David, as he spake by the mouth of his holy prophets, which have been since the world began, that we should be saved from our enemies, and from the hand of all that hate us, to perform the mercy promised to our fathers, and to remember his holy covenant, the oath which he swore to our father Abraham, that he would grant unto us, that we being delivered out of the hand of our enemies might serve him without fear, in holiness and righteousness before him, all the days of our life.

Welcome to all our wonderful listeners who continue to join us for the Voice of Wholeness broadcast. 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

visibly impacted for having listened. 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

would be a pleasure indeed to hear from you this week as to what this broadcast means to you. 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

0: 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We'd be happy to hear from you and to pray with you over all those issues affecting your lives. That number we'll give you a little later, so please stay tuned. It is now prayer time when we take your needs to the Lord. But before we pray, we must tell you that it is with deep sadness that we announce the passing of Evangelist Ivor Brooks, who has been called home to higher service with our Lord. Mother Brooks has been faithfully praying on the broadcast for over 3 decades, as well as she was the one conducting the weekly fasting services here at South Camp Road. She has labored well and is now at rest. Bishop Brown and the entire Bethel family salutes the memory of Evangelist Ivor Brooks. She has labored and is now at rest. So at this time we pray, and for you we are praying tonight with Sister Marlene Anderson.
1: Eternal Father, our Savior, our King, our shield and butler, we come before your presence tonight giving you praise, giving you honor for your goodness and for your mercies. Thank you, Lord God Almighty, that our lives are spared, that we can come on this broadcast another Sunday night, ringing out the gospel, mighty God, to the lost and dying. We pray tonight, Lord God Almighty, that you will remember the speaker that will be bringing forth the word. I pray that your anointing will flow through. My God, the word will go forth with power to save those that are lost and dying. Remember the sick and afflicted. Lord God Almighty, those listening tonight, not well in body, healing Jesus. We're depending on you that you will touch, heal to the uttermost, God Almighty. Let your will be done. Those that are depressed, Lord, lift up the fallen, the brokenhearted. Let your will be done tonight.

Then they took him and led him and brought him into the high priest's house, and Peter followed afar off. And when they had kindled a fire in the midst of the hall and were set down together, Peter sat down among them. But a certain maid beheld him as he sat by the fire and earnestly looked upon him and said, "This man was also with him." And he denied him, saying, "Woman, I know him not." And after a little while, another saw him and said, "Thou art also of them." And Peter said, "Man, I am not." And about the space of 1 hour, after another confidently affirmed, saying, "Of a truth, this fellow also was with him, for he is a Galilean." And Peter said, "Man, I know not what thou sayest." And immediately while he yet spake, the cock crew. And the Lord turned and looked upon Peter. And Peter remembered the word of the Lord, how he had said unto him, "Before the cock crew, thou shalt deny me thrice." And Peter went out and wept bitterly. We just read from St. Luke 22, from verse 54 to verse 62. Please write to us and let us know if this broadcast has been a blessing to you. Our mailing address is the Voice of Holiness broadcast, P.O. 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

0: Now it's time for the word. We welcome our night speaker from our Golden Hill Assembly, Pastor Gloria Ximenes.
1: Hallelujah, glory to God. Everyone has an experience of failure, whether you are born again or you have not yet repented of your sins. Sometimes we

even feel ourselves. You might have gotten to the place where you feel this is it. Feel tired of failing. I say to you, you are not disqualified. There is still hope. Failure does not have to be final. Neither does it mean disqualification. In St. Luke chapter 22, verse 54 through 62, Peter denied Jesus three times. Hallelujah. After making such bold promises, even if I have to die with you, I will never disown you. You might have made some bold promises to the Lord, or your spouse, a friend, or just yourself, and you have failed. Hallelujah. I say to you, you are not disqualified. There is still hope. Hope, according to Luke 22, verse 33. Jesus knew that Peter would have failed. The same way tonight, he knows that you would have failed. But can I tell you, glory be to God, that there is a grace that restores. Hallelujah. Oh, glory. Grace that redefines. Grace that transforms. Hallelujah. In an attempt to realign and transform Peter, Jesus asked, "Do you love me?" And at the third time, Peter responded by saying, "You know that I love you." Jesus responded by saying, "Feed my sheep." Peter was not disqualified. Oh, hallelujah. Jesus supplied the grace that restores. Hallelujah. Glory be to God. So Peter, hallelujah, I can just imagine how he felt at that moment when he realized, hallelujah, that he was not discouraged. He was not, hallelujah, glory be to God. He was not disqualified, glory to God, but he had hope. Hallelujah. He was restored. Bless the name of Jesus Christ. You might have failed many times, oh glory be to God, in your life or in your walk with the Lord, but I say to you, Jesus can still use you. Glory be to God. Allow his grace to work on you. Hallelujah. Surrender your life to him. Yes, you feel useless. Yes, you feel like a no good. Peter must have felt the very same way. Hallelujah. But in Acts 2:14 through to 41, the same Peter, oh glory be to God, who failed, my God, in that room. Hallelujah. When he denied Jesus Christ three times. Hallelujah. Glory be to God. He preached, oh glory, in the book of Acts, praise God, on the day of Pentecost. Hallelujah. And 3,000 souls were saved. Hallelujah. Glory be to God. Peter was not discarded, but he was transformed. Oh, bless the name of Jesus. You too have the same opportunity to be used by God. Whether you are deep in the mire, my God, or you're on the shallow of it all, it is still sin, praise God. And you need to repent. You need to turn. You need to acknowledge the fact, hallelujah, that you are in a state where you need help. And the only one to help you tonight
is Jesus. Glory be to God. Hallelujah. You are not disqualified. God can still use you. Hallelujah. There is still hope. Oh, glory. Acknowledge your state. Repent and

turn. He will accept you. Your failure is not the conclusion of your life. It is only one chapter. Oh, glory be to God. Hallelujah. Joel 2 verse 25 states, I will restore to you the years that the locust hath eaten, the canker worms and the caterpillar, hallelujah, and the palmer worms. Oh, glory be to God. Hallelujah. The conclusion of the matter is this. Oh, God Almighty, hallelujah. You are not disqualified. There is still hope. God's grace restores and transforms. Jesus can still use you. Oh, glory be to God. God did not discard Peter, but he was transformed. Maybe you can be identified with Peter or Jonah or the woman at the well or even Mary or Rahab. Hallelujah. Or even Zacchaeus. Oh, God Almighty. Whichever of these Bible characters your life can be lined up with. Oh, God Almighty. I want to tell you tonight that there is still hope. Hallelujah. Jesus can still use you. Mighty God, whether you're a thief tonight, a gone man, a gone woman, mighty God, whatever your state is tonight, oh God, all is not lost. There is still hope. There is still hope in King Jesus. You're not disqualified. Hallelujah. Glory be to God. You're not disregarded. Oh, bless the name of Jesus. There is still hope. There is still life. Life, just look at the crucified one. Hallelujah. And your life can be transformed. Acknowledge him tonight as your Lord and Savior. Oh, glory be to God. And so he won't discard you. You are not disqualified. There is still hope. There is hope in King Jesus. God bless you tonight. Hallelujah. Glory be to God. God bless you. Hallelujah. As you hear these words, oh God, ponder them in your hearts tonight. Oh God, examine yourselves. My God, you might feel that all is gone. But tonight I say to you, there is still hope. There is still hope in King Jesus. And there's a grace that can transform. God bless you in Jesus' name. Hallelujah.

We trust you have been blessed and afflicted by tonight's message by Pastor Gloria Ziminis from our Golden Hill Assembly as we face another week. 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

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Won't work at all, at all, at all. Not on the 6th day of July 2026. That won't work. Right here inside the Diaspora Daybreak Live on Radio Jamaica 94 FM. Good morning, good morning, good morning. The global beat is coming. The matter of the morning is coming. The voice of the people is coming. We're going to play the music. We're going to have your cultural connection. Story time is coming. Diaspora devotion is coming. And then we go back to the Bible. Hope you had a great weekend and you are still in preparation mode for the hurricane season, June 1 to November 30. And of course, you are still in Social Wellness Month, National Parks and Recreation Month. Yes, National Minority Mental Health Awareness Month. Today is World Rural Development Day, Country Day. That's what it's all about when I say rural. So we say good morning, good morning, good morning. And oh my goodness, what a World Cup. What a World Cup. Brazil. Yes, sir. Yes, yes, yes, yes. The older Jamaicans are very sad because I must say that the younger generation of Jamaicans, they are really swinging with, what's that team name again? Argentina. And did I tell you I'm carrying Argentina and France, right? I don't know anything about football, but I just love the name Mbappe, and I like what Argentina has been doing. So I'm going with Argentina and France for the finals. So Norway sent home Brazil yesterday. Likewise, England sent home Mexico in 3-2, and Norway sent home Brazil 2-1. Oh my goodness. Interesting days are ahead. Interesting days are ahead. And I saw where Mbappe secured a one love on Saturday. Hope you had a great weekend and that you are ready for Diaspora Daybreak. And we say good morning, good morning, good morning to all those who are up. Latoya and Kevoy, good morning. Sharon in Fort Lauderdale, good morning. Yes, John in Montego Bay, Marcia in Lake Spen, Omar in Iron Shore. We say good morning to you. Who else out there? Who else is out there? Let me just go back here and see who else out there. I see, who is this? No, you're way before my time. All right, so you're not for me. Okay, good. Right here, sir. Joyce, good morning, Joyce. Miss Audrey, good morning. Lisa in Southfield, good morning. Camille, Michael Patterson, good morning. Natalie in Florida, good morning. Bev in Duncan, Trelawney, good morning to you. Robert Green and the crew. Jennifer in Connecticut. Yes, Ian in Cocoa Walk. Elaine over there in Westmoreland, good morning to you. Yes, Lorna, good morning, good morning, good morning. Hope you all had a great weekend. As I said before, you had a great Sabbath and, of course, a great Sunday, and you are ready for this brand new week. A week you've never seen before, and a week that will not be repeated. So we're going to make the best of it. No matter what we're going through, no matter what we're experiencing, we are going to make the best of it. Yes, on this year, Monday morning. Anybody having a birthday this morning or birthday this week? All the July babies, good morning to you. Marine in Catadupa, Joan in Innswood Village, good morning. Walker in Sudbury, Canada, good morning. I see 3 Cent in Hanover. I see Sonia in Carolina. Selena, good morning, good morning, good morning. Welcome to Diaspora Daybreak. Another great morning. And of course, let me see. Okay, hold on. Okay. All right. Hold on. Where am I? Okay, I'm right here. Yeah, so good morning again. All those who are just logging on, all those who are just tuning in, wherever you're from, I hope you have enough to drink. I hope you have enough to keep you going this morning. Yes, you know for sure that I always have my one cup. No. One cup of coffee, but my bottle of Pepsi. I don't know. I think I need to see a therapist or something, because I think I am addicted. I think there's an addiction. And it can't be good. No, sir. I think there's an addiction. But let me see. Let me not call it an addiction yet. I might need to see somebody and get their take on it. But no man, one person can't be drinking. It's like every goal
you know, everything I reach for is Pepsi. Everything, everybody asking, what are you drinking? I said Pepsi. If I feel thirsty, I don't draw for water. I go for Pepsi. No, man, there's an addiction. There's an addiction. Just as how Sergio is addicted to Coca-Cola. Yes, I think there's an addiction. But listeners, we'll figure it out. We'll figure it out eventually. And, you know, we also want to extend our deepest sympathy and condolences to Sir Francis and family. Yes, yes, yes, yes. Top coach no longer with us. We know that for sure. We know that for sure that he was battling, and we got the news. We saw everything coming out on social media that

other day, but didn't know it would reach thus far. You know, we thought that he was bouncing back, or he would have bounced back, but then we realized that he's no longer with us. And of course, we just have to extend our deepest sympathy and condolences to his family and family and friends. Yes, we have to do that. We have to do that. You know. Just some stuff here that I'm wrapping up. Okay, we see where they said Neymar retire. Neymar has not retired from football. That was his last stint yesterday. And I guess when things don't go your way, the only thing you can do after a while is just call it a day, you know. And I see where they're saying that Jamaica must brace for hotter temperatures. Where is it? Yeah, Jamaicans urge to stay hydrated amid hotter temperature, hotter than normal temperatures. You know, this summer is going to be hot. It's going to be hot. And I must say, yes, listeners, that is what we're experiencing. It's hotter than hot. There's a song that says, right? We're coming in hotter than hot. Yeah, yeah, mm-hmm. Yeah, we see where, and a lot of memes going on Brazil funeral service and casket and all these kind of things. And that's not it. Okay, yes, we are getting there. We're getting there. Yes, lots of resignation would have taken place, and a lot of resignation takes place when things don't go your way. People bow for whatever reason, but we will definitely take a break at this time and come back, because yes, you know I'm looking for something. You know I am looking for something when I'm talking like this, and you know, yes, I'm looking for something, but I don't know. I need to do something else. I need that, maybe I, or just as though I'm addicted to what you call it, you know, to Pepsi. I need a 101 or 411. Yeah, when it comes down to social media or something, because sometimes I have the thing down pat, and then next time I just can't find where I sent it, where I saved it. Madam Producer, good morning. You want to help me? All right, let's take a break and come back.

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still here. All those who are just joining on, good morning, Vivian, Karen, and Alberta, Jackie. We say good morning to you, Aki, Auntie Jackie, in Crawl Riversdale, Sharon, in Fort Lauderdale. Good morning to you. And Lorna. Good morning, Lorna. Belinda, good morning. Angela in Williamsfield, good morning. And Inez in Bridgeport, Connecticut. And Granny Nez, I'm not going to forget Granny Nez in Spicy Hill, Trelawney. Your son, George, over there in Brampton, Trelawney, too. Good morning to both of you. I hope you're still tuned in to Diaspora Daybreak on this year, Monday morning. Yes, mentioned earlier on that legendary Jamaican track and field coach and MVP track co-founder, Stephen Francis, passed away on July 4th, the 4th of July, at the age of 64 after an illness. He was widely celebrated for transforming Jamaican sprinting and coaching global superstars such as Shillian Fraser-Pryce, Elaine Thompson-Hira, and Asafa Powell. So his legacy will live on in the life of Shillian Fraser, Elaine Thompson-Hira, and of course Asafa Powell. You should know by now that at 12:15 right and time after that, we tend to go global. Yeah, in terms of news, we go right across the world and give you the top news stories as relates to what's happening all across the globe. So are you ready? Let's go. They have a name for it, Madam Producer, over in Beyond the Headline. Oh, globe trotting, is that globe trotting? Yes, so let's go globe trotting right here inside Diaspora Daybreak.

Alrighty, so yes, it is the Global Beat, of course, your top news stories from across the world. Well, yeah, we don't really go right across the world because we can't give everything from every country, but those that are really trending and those that are really of significance worldwide, because there are some news that there are some things that happen that affect the world, and there are some things that happen that only affect the country that it happened in, or a particular region. But there are some stories that affect the world. Global and Middle East flashpoints. Let's see. Yes, we know about the defeat of Brazil as it relates to World Cup, and it is said that Norway is the only team that Brazil has never they have never beaten internationally. So I don't know what Norway is doing that Brazil not doing, but I guess we will see maybe another 4 years from now what happens. Okay, a constitutional crisis is brewing in Israel after the cabinet voted to defy a Supreme Court ruling regarding the country's broadcast and

There's so much about them in the Bible. You think, again, that they're God's chosen people and all that kind of stuff. But sometimes some things happen on that side. You wonder, where is God in all of that they're doing? A massive multi-day funeral procession has begun in Tehran following the killing of Iran's supreme leader. In response to the crisis, President Donald Trump, he will host high-stakes bilateral meetings with Ukrainian president and, of course, the Syrian president at an upcoming NATO summit over there in Turkey. Now, multi-million euro heist, of course, burglars infiltrated the Museum of Luxury French glassmaker, making off with approximately 20 highly valuable jewelry items, estimated to be worth close to 4 million euros. 20 pieces, you know, and they're valued at 24 million euros. British budget airline says Jet agreed to, in principle, to a 9.45 billion takeover bid from US private jet private equity firm Castlelake. The deal will take the 31-year-old carrier private amidst intense fuel price volatility, rather, fueled by the Middle East crisis. So lots of takeover there going on in the UK. Diplomatic friction has surfaced between Ottawa and Washington over the newly completed Gordie Howe International Bridge. U.S. Ambassador to Canada, Pete Hoekstra, publicly denied claims that Trump administration is intentionally delaying the bridge's grand opening due to lobbying efforts or political donation from rival border crossing groups. Open the bridge, man. Let's open the bridge. But we don't need to cut any ribbon. Let's open the bridge so we can drive across and call it a day. Now, the U.S. Department of the Treasury officially launched the full suite of Trump's accounts mobile app. Spearheaded by the Treasury Secretary Scott Bessent, the platform introduces a savings and investment model intended to grant newborn American children an direct financial stake in the economy. At one point, he didn't want any, you want to cut out birth, citizens' birthright, and he wants the newborn to benefit from this financial stake. All right, let's see what happens. U.S. is also navigating the aftermath of its massive, we call it now, semi-centennial Independence Day celebration. Festivities in Washington, D.C. were marked by extreme weather and evacuation of the National Mall due to severe thunderstorms and late night highly partisan speech by Donald Trump. So it didn't go as per plan, but life happens. What can I say? In the Caribbean, Camp Caribbean Airlines, ACAL confirmed it officially removed Blue Water's bottled water from all in-flight services. The quiet supply swap flow follows the high-profile detention of the water company's principal owners under local prevention detention orders. So no more Blue Water bottled water on cabin airline flights. Forecast warned of major tropical rain surging affecting sections of Cuba, Jamaica, Hispaniola, and Trinidad, introducing heightened risk of flash flooding. Currently, heavy Saharan dust continues to blanket skies over the central Caribbean. So we have to be on our double watch, whether for rain, dust, or heat. We see where Jamaica Post temporarily suspended outbound mail distant for EU countries. The decision follows the EU's removal of duty-free treatment for non-EU mail origins. And Minister Audrey Marks addressed the whole third country national deportation MOU the other day. And of course, that is still the talk around dinner table. It's still the talk on via WhatsApp messages. It's still the talk on social media. Yes, people are still talking about it and trying to get a full understanding of what's going on where that is concerned. So you know, people are talking about what came out was that they're going to be about roughly 10,000 deportees to the island, but clarification came out that's not the case. Looking about 25 every 2 weeks or something like that, but everything will come out in the wash eventually. The government officially kicked off pre-construction for its $25 billion Spark program led by China Harbor Engineering Company. Check. The initiative will rehabilitate 37 critical road corridors covering 170 kilometers. Flagship
projects include massive capacity

0: upgrades to Washington Boulevard and Dunrobin Avenue extension. I am happy for all these roadworks and rehabilitation of roads, because we need better roads in Jamaica. But one thing I am begging of the government and the powers that be, can we just get to some night work? Can we get some stuff done in the night? Because it makes no sense that we try to do these things during peak hours and morning and afternoon. And right now in Jamaica, we don't have any peak hour morning and evening again. And a peak hour is 24 hours a day. Right through the day, it's just traffic left, right, and center. We know schools are out for the most part. We still have summer camps going on for the next month or so, for a couple of days. But yes, if we can just do some of these things in the night, it would ease the traffic congestion. You know, it makes no sense. We appreciate the road work. We appreciate all of that because we want better roads to drive on. But my God, man, mighty God of Daniel, can we just do some at nights? Can we do some at nights? You understand me? I have traveled other parts of the world. Likewise, our government officials, they have done that and they have seen it. They have seen it done in the night, and it makes sense. More productivity, because when you're doing these things at the end of the day, you disrupt travel, you disrupt production. The other day I was over in, where were we going again? Oh, during Diaspora Conference in Montego Bay, there was just a traffic congestion from the airport all the way up, maybe close to Iron Shore. And I know for sure that lots of people missed their outbound flights. I know for sure. Lots of people miss their flights, and those who are coming in, I know they have to be at the airport waiting for their loved ones to come and pick them up for a mighty long time. I mean, come on, man, come on. We can do much better than that. Yes, we can. So can we just get some night work done? When you think of Washington Boulevard and Dunrobin Avenue, you know, major thoroughfare. You understand? It's already congested. Now you're going to put some road works inside there. And some of these people that they have doing, what do we call them? Flagmen and women. They have no understanding as it relates to traffic flow. They don't know how many vehicles to let out at a particular time. And you have to know the traffic flow as to how to let vehicles out, because you can't just send through 20, 30 vehicles on one end and have another 50 sitting on the other end. You have to know to balance the thing, so at the end of the day you don't cause more gridlock than anything else, you know. Well, anyway, on today, back in 1957, Althea Gibson became the first black tennis player to win a Wimbledon singles title, as she defeated fellow American Darlene Hard 6-3, 6-2. So Althea Gibson became the first black tennis player to win a Wimbledon singles title, as she defeated fellow American Darlene Hard 6-3, 6-2. They didn't say if Darlene Hard was another black person or a white person, but I guess the story is that Althea became the first black to win. All right, okay, listeners, again, we're going to take another break and come right back to you right here inside Diaspora Daybreak, only on Radio Jamaica, RJR 94 FM.
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2: When a man steals a goat, a cow, a crate of yams, or a field of scotch bonnet pepper, some say, I just fooled him a look. But is that survival or sabotage? Next Tuesday on Balancing Justice, we examine predial larceny, agricultural theft that raids the farmer's pocket, shakes rural communities, threatens food security, and weakens the rule of law. Because under Jamaican law, larceny is larceny, whether it walks on four legs, grows from the soil, or ends up in somebody's market bag. Balancing Justice host Andre Earl Casey discusses from farmhouse to courthouse with Commanding Officer of the Jamaica Constabulary Force Agricultural Protection Branch, Senior Superintendent Oral Pasco, on Tuesday, July 7 at 9 p.m. right here on Radio Jamaica 94 FM.

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0: Oh yes, listeners, we are here, and of course, you know for sure we have no problem talking to you, and that's what it's all about. We are very interactive, we are very engaging, so you should know by now the numbers to call, which are 876-926-2178, 876-926-7615, 876-926-8631. We can WhatsApp us at 876-553-5908. Yeah, because I know sometimes we might have stuff on our mind, but then hey, the listeners, it depends on where you are, and it depends on what's going on in your neck of the woods. Then chances are you might have something that's burning, like, you know, as they say in church, a burning testimony. Yep. So I don't know what's on your mind this morning. I don't know what happened on the weekend. I don't know what's going on in your neck of the woods, but feel free. Let's have some meaningful, positive, and respectful conversation right here on Radio Jamaica inside Diaspora Daybreak. And so much is happening where the diaspora is concerned. I know the diaspora is really sounding off and as it relates to this whole third country national deportation stuff. You know, I know lots of folks are sounding off on that, and lots of Jamaicans are also disappointed as it relates to the World Cup. Yep. I heard a song being played over the weekend. I haven't heard this song in ages. Madam producer, you think we have that song on the system? You know the song I'm talking about, right? I know. Let me see if you're in the spirit. Let me see if you have your ears to the ground as it relates to what's been happening and what they've been playing over the weekend, because it is just unbelievable. You know, some people believe that no, some teams are unbeatable and they're here to stay, and they're gonna go all the way up. You have what, semifinals, then quarterfinals? Is it semi, then quarter, then final, or is it quarter, then semi, then finals? Whichever way. But yeah, I don't know me talking about me, not a football fan, but yes, same thing. But I've heard that song and I say, where did they find that song? How come they start playing that song all of a sudden? Lo and behold, it's all because of what's going on globally. Madam producer, you find it? We have done the system? Let me see if you're in the spirit. In the meantime, there's a caller online. Good morning. Good morning.
1: How are you this morning, Mr. Edward?
0: I am doing pretty good, thanks. And you, sir?
1: We're just enjoying your program.
0: Thank you. Where are you calling from?
1: Spanish Town.
0: Uh-huh. We're in Spanish Town.
1: Just enjoying your program.
0: You just enjoying the program? So you just called to heal me up?
1: Just enjoy the program, man.
0: Okay. Well, nothing. No burning issue or testimony.
1: No burning issue at this time. No testimony at this time. God is good
0: all the time, man. And all the time, God is good.
1: Yeah, man.
0: That is good. And what, what's your name?
1: Errol.
0: Huh?
1: Errol. E-R-O-L.
0: Oh, Errol in Spanish Town. Good, sir. Yeah. And I'm happy for that. You know, I like when even if there's nothing to talk about, you

0: just called to say, man, I enjoy your show. I appreciate what's going on. Let's keep up the good work. Encouragement, sweet and labor, you know.
1: Indeed. Keep up the good work.
0: Thank you,
1: not,
0: sir.
1: Not normally up at this time, but you.
0: Oh, you're normally up this
1: company.
0: Time.
1: You know, I was driving home, and you get my company until I reach home. So thank you for that.
0: And so now that you reach home, you're going to turn off the radio and go to bed.
1: Yes. Yeah.
0: But I'm happy that I was able to provide some form of company. While you're driving in, and I'm happy that you got home safe and sound, because boy, so many crazy things happening on the roads these days. So when you get out there and get back home safe and sound, we have to give God thanks, eh?
1: Not to give God thanks for only 20.
0: Yeah. No, man. Thank you, sir. I'll enjoy the rest of your morning, and we'll talk again.
1: Yeah, man. Good.
0: All righty. Good stuff. Yes, listeners, feel free. Even that, you know, sometimes it's not a matter of complaining or criticizing or condemning, you know. But of course, you just want to call and say, hey, I'm up. And that is the thing I'm having with some of the listeners. When you see me on the road, you're telling how much you listen, and just to prove that you're listening, you share with me certain things, certain conversations, certain songs I played, and certain calls that came in. And I said, oh yeah, man, you're listening. You know, I saw a lady yesterday and she was just staring at me. Anytime they do that, anytime they stare me down, I know they either think it's me, know it's me, not sure if it's me. And I don't say a word. I don't say a word because I don't know why they're looking at me. It could be for something bad too. So I just keep my mouth shut to them. But before I exit the building or before I move to my vehicle, they will always burst out. Is you see me looking at you? I was wondering, it's you? It's Mr. Markland? Is Action? Oh, it's me knowing, I mean know. So if you didn't know, tell me why you never called me from day one. So yeah, all the starers, good morning. I come across them almost every day when I'm out in public space. Yeah, well, I mean, they only can see me in public space, and I'm in my private confines, they can't see me. So when I'm out, they tend to stare. So all the starers, and you know what, you know who's becoming a celebrity? My little daughter Esse, because when they see and say, Is that Esse? Yes, man, I said the resemblance. That must be Esse. Yeah, so Esse is becoming a little celebrity in her own space and time, I tell you. So, Madam Producer, you say find a song? Let me hear it. Call online. Let me go back to the phone line, and then we'll come back after the break. After the break, let me see if you're in the spirit. And I'm not even going to tell you which song. But caller, good morning.
2: Morning, Martin.
0: Yes, sir.
2: Yes.
0: Uh-huh.
2: What my take on the morning here now, you know, is that in Islington, there's some demolition going on with some house out there. And we, as a well, then we want
0: you mean,
2: to...
0: You mean in St. Thomas?
2: Yes.
0: Yeah, you and I have gone down this discussion already. It makes no sense to go back down it because it is what it is. They have notified these individuals maybe over a year or two ago about the pending demolition, and for them to remove from the property. So it is what it is. It makes no sense. You and I go back over the same thing that we discussed a couple of weeks ago. Yeah, man, leave it alone.
2: All right. Look, what again? No. And Marcus, when you come on Marcus Garvey Drive, there's a road, a left turn that can carry back to Spanish Town Road where I'm back to here. Right?
0: Mm-hmm.
2: No, I think they need a camera around here, so, you know. Because the people, them go around there, the chuckers, like myself too, not me, you know. We have chuckers who go around there, keep on dumping all these tires and all them things, old fridge. I think they need to do something around on the back road there, you know. Just as they pass Timson Pen over the bridge and come around, you know, back by Spanish Town Road, you know.
0: We need more than cameras around that side. We need it all over Jamaica. We need what is called civic pride. That is what Jamaica is lacking, civic pride. Because there's no way we should be going around the country, whether back to Spanish Town Road, Portmore, Kingston, doesn't matter wherever, where there's nowhere we should be going out and just dumping our garbage, disposing of

0: our garbage and our waste willy-nilly all across Jamaica land. We love people do it. We've seen in the public media where an MP was charged for disposing of garbage in a no dumping area. You know, so we need what is called civic pride. That is what Jamaica is lacking. Seriously, yes. Civic and pride. When anytime we develop some civic pride, we will not dispose of our garbage. We will not urinate just about every and anywhere. Some areas you can't even walk past because it not even stink like we think. You understand what I'm saying? Yes. As we say in Jamaica, it's crazy.
1: Yeah, man. And the next one again, Mark. Then when you come on Spanish Town Road and turn from Walton Park Road, right up to Chinese Cemetery, it won't look after, man. Me answer to myself, so then.
0: Well, since you traverse the road so often, Donovan, why you don't make a list and a note and take it up to NWA, National Works Agency, or the respective agency, because you seem to be on the road more than anybody else, and you know the troubled areas. So you see, a lot of times, and I tell people, you know, just like the man that called the other day about something to do with his school, his children going to school and graduation, want to. I think there are twins, I may mention. One will be graduating and the other one won't be graduating. I'm saying sometimes calling hotline, calling radio stations, calling Diaspora Daybreak won't bring resolve, you know. Sometimes what we need to do is to lodge the complaints directly at the feet of the various agencies and ministries. And they will even though sometimes they have their handlers that are monitoring some of these programs, they won't capture everything. So if you come across a situation, if you can take a picture, because most of these agencies now say take a picture, they do have their WhatsApp line, and forward the information to them, we might get better reactions than just, no pun intended, by just calling radio stations and complaining, because we complain on the radio station, nothing is happening. But if we just pick up the phone and call the MP, call the agency, call the ministry or the minister in charge, we might get quicker action. I'm just saying that to you, Donovan, because you seem to be on the road and you can highlight all of the problems and all the potholes there. Yeah.
1: Yes, man. But
0: yeah,
1: not in the potholes and already garbage. No, them put up.
0: As I said, call Mr. Gordon. 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Send pictures. 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And I guarantee you, you will get better results than calling Diaspora Daybreak, than calling hotline, than calling Beyond the Headlines. I guarantee
1: Mr. Gordon,
0: you will get better results.
1: Mr. Gordon.
0: Yeah, man. And solid waste management people, yeah, man. I'm going to garbage. They are the authority in garbage collection.
1: Okay.
0: All right. We're going to take a break and come back and let me see. Listeners, I will tell you if my producer is in the spirit when we come back from this break.
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listeners. Yes, my producer. I can call her church sister. Morning, church sister. I see you're in the spirit on the weekend. Yes, listeners, that's what we've been hearing. That's what we've been hearing. You know, when you think of all the teams that are going home and all the resignation and retirement that are being issued, it's all because another one bite the dust. Hey, another one bite the dust. Oh, my goodness. Lord have mercy. As I said, listeners, I haven't heard that song in a while, but it's been playing these days. All because another one bites the dust. And you know what? As I said, the older generation, people I would say my age and older, they are going with the likes of Brazil. But the younger generation, yes, like you, my madam producer, your age and younger, you know what? Gen Z or Gen Y, whatever you are. You guys are just running with Argentina. I see Argentina jerseys like crazy, from toddlers, from babies to adults. I see in Argentina jerseys on the weekend. It is just crazy. So we can maybe call Jamaica Little Argentina, because that's what running the place right now. As much as I'm going with France and Argentina, I think Argentina is where the flags are being sold. And talking about flags, let me pick up the flagman over there at where I saw this flagman. I saw this flagman over at Emancipation Park on the weekend. Am I right? Yes, man. That's where I saw him. Where you know, the listeners on a street me here. Okay, see here, so. Al the flagman, listeners, I have to admit, you see, anytime I come across people and things, I have to write, go in my phone and put a note, because if I don't write it down, I tell you at my age, boy, so many things to remember. So Al the flagman over there at Emancipation Park, I'm not sure if you're there this time of the morning, but that's where I saw you. When was this? When was I? Yeah, was your Essie and I went walking. When was this? We went walking on Friday. Yes, man. Oh, yes, we take our strolls every now and then, you know. So Essie and I went walking in Emancipation Park. There's something I think she loves. She's fascinated by the pool. She loves the fountain. But it wasn't flowing on Friday morning at all. You know, school is out, right? So on Friday we were walking Emancipation Park, and I came across Al the flagman. So Al, good morning to you, sir, wherever you are. And I would encourage you to get more. And you say, how do you buy flags? How do you or you sell the flags, Al? If you're listening, Al, you can always send me a WhatsApp. You know, you can send me a WhatsApp. You listen to RJR long enough to know the WhatsApp number, 9876-553-5908. That's 553-5908. So you buy the flags based on who is winning, right? Now that Brazil gone home, where you going? If you have any Brazil flag now, where you going with them?

Can you take them back to the to the merchant? Can you take them back to the store that they purchased them and exchange them for something else? Or you just they ever just stand and lose it? Because right now, no more Brazil flag longer selling. Not you ever hear the song? No, not one. No, not one. Not one more Brazil flag going sell. If I would encourage you, I would encourage you, Al, stock up on some more Argentina flags because that's where the money is right now. That's where it's happening, Argentina. And I would encourage you also to get some France flags in there. I don't care about nobody else. Right now, I see France and Argentina going up for the grand showdown. Norway is up in there. England is up in there based on what happened yesterday. But they're going to play what? Madam producer, what? Semi-finals? You have quarter-finals, then semi-finals, or you have semi, then quarter. Whatever they have, I see them going up. So I would encourage you, and remember, I'm your prophet. Remember, I'm the prophet around here. So I would encourage you to get more Argentina stuff, right? I need to get an Argentina and a France flag. You know the ones that clip onto the window of the motor vehicle, yeah, on the side. Yes, I need to fly an Argentina flag and a France flag, one on the left, one on the right, because the two teams may carry. One must win, one must win, and that's the beauty about having two teams in there. Call me anything you want. Call me wagonist or whatever. That's the beauty of having two teams in the World Cup. I can't be so bad looking to have two losing teams. No, sir. One must win the World Cup, and based on how they're performing right now, I mean, leave it to Messi and Mbappe. One of them must win. You understand me? So we're going with those two. So I'll get some Argentina and some France flag. You can get some Norway flag, Norwegians flag. Yeah, I see June over there in Norway excited. And our friends in the UK, they are excited too. So you want to get some England flag, some Norway flag, some Brazil, not Brazil, no. You can't if you buy anything from Brazil right now, you're going to lose. Some Argentina flags and some France flags, because I guarantee you, you know. And if you know, if I had a son, you know, as I said, if I had a son, I would name him Mbappe. And I leave it right there. So if I had a son, I would name him Mbappe. I like the name Messi, but not so much to name my son Messi, but Mbappe. I think I would name my if I had a son, but I have no son. I have a grandson, and his name is Matthias. They have already named him. Well, I will encourage my daughter because she's a sports enthusiast. I will encourage my daughter and her husband. If you should have a second, give me a second grandson, then you could think of Mbappe, whether for first name or middle name, but or tell him to give me a chance.

the Golden Boot trophy is up for grabs. It's going to be either between Mbappe and Messi. One of the two will receive that Golden Boot. And I think Messi got it the last time, or got it already. So I wouldn't mind if Mbappe received the Golden Boot this time around. And Jamaica, we do have a chance. We do have a chance to bounce back. 4 years from now, it's going to be what? 2032? Every 4 years they play World Cup. Am I right, Madam Producer? You have to be with, you have to keep me up, you know, keep me up to date. I think it's every 4 years, so we're in 2026. No, so it's going to be 2030. 2030 would be the next World Cup. Yes, because we're 26, so 4 plus 6 is 30. Yes, 4 plus 26 is 30. 4 plus 6 is 10. All right. And then talking about World Cup, there's something about Jamaica and the Women's World Cup. Yes. Am I right? Hold on, let me get the information for you. Yes, I think it's 2031, something like that. Let me see if I get it right. Yes, Jamaica is officially set to co-host the 2031 FIFA Women's World Cup alongside the United States, Mexico, and Costa Rica. This marks a historic milestone as it is the first time the island will host a senior FIFA World Cup match and the first Women's World Cup to be hosted in the Caribbean. Yes, Jamaica Ghana League. So we can start planning from now. I know plans are already in earnest to ensure that this World or while Jamaica, United States, Mexico, and Costa Rica, the will yes, all right. What else am I looking for? As the co-host, hear this good. As the co-host, Jamaica's reggae girls will qualify automatically. So Bonnie Shaw don't need to score another goal. She don't need to do anything else. Good morning, Sang, over there in North London. Good morning. Yes, Bonnie Shaw don't need to do anything else. She's good. So the reggae girls are already qualified for the match for the World Cup. And they're saying that the 2031 event will be first Women's World Cup to feature an expanded 48 team format, up from 32. So lots happening and lots will happen as we approach 2030 for the Men's World Cup and 2031 for the Women's World Cup, playing in Costa Rica, Mexico, America, and of course right here in Jamaica land we love. 2031. So lots of people coming home for that one too. Yeah, man. Yes. The historic bid has prompted massive upgrades to Jamaican sporting infrastructure, including renovations to the National Stadium in Kingston and the Sabina Park. So we are positioning ourselves to really capitalize on this, the 2031 FIFA Women's World Cup alongside America, Mexico, and Costa Rica. Take a break and come back to you right here inside Diaspora Daybreak.

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wherever you are, whichever side you wake up on, we say good morning, good morning, good morning, good morning. And listeners, when you can talk to me, now talk to me, man. I see Nigel. Nigel says, my name is Nigel from New York on vacation in Kingston. Love your show. Thank you, Nigel. Thank you, thank you, thank you, my brother. And enjoy, enjoy, enjoy your vacation. Have enough, eat as much, drink as much. But remember, you must drink responsibly, all right? And at the same time, eat responsibly too. Giving a shout out to John, my top listener from Sandy Bay and over. All right, good. You know, listeners, from time to time, we hear members of the diaspora, they complain. And we hear Jamaicans on a whole complain about lots of stuff that is happening in Jamaica. But, you know, the same Jamaicans who complain about things in Jamaica, some of these same Jamaicans have the same issues or even worse in the diaspora, no? Meaning a foreigner. No? Yes, members of the Jamaican diaspora face several foundational challenges that parallel those that they

0: experience that live in right while you're living in Jamaica. So whether you believe it or not, and sometimes we carry on as if it's only in Jamaica. These things happen nowhere else in the world. You understand me? So whether you're in Kingston, Montego Bay, or Torres, and I'm talking about the major hubs now. Likewise, New York, Port Lauderdale, Miami, London, Bristol, Toronto, you know, all those areas that we visit a lot. You understand me? Just as citizens in Jamaica face elevated murder and extortion rates, this isn't happening foreign too. It happens a foreigner. Yes, members of the diaspora, you live in some high density urban areas with localized street crime and gun violence just the same. Yes, mass shooting, all kind of stuff. If you check London, lots of stabbing and that kind of thing going on. So I like when we talk, we try to strike a balance and don't behave as if where you're living is heaven compared to Jamaica. You remember last week I told you that Jamaica is ranked as the most peaceful country in the Caribbean and the third in the world.
1: Mm-hmm.
0: Yes, little but we tell our, no, little but we peaceful. Yes. So those of you who have migrated or immigrated or whatever, move on from Jamaica and you settle in, you know, your nice urban areas and living the life and behaving as if, you know, if you come to Jamaica, we're going to kidnap you to come off of the plane. Stop it. Wanna stop behaving like that. Here, stop it. Stop it. In the name of Jamaica, stop it. Stop behaving as if, as you come off of the plane out of the airport, when you're going, people going to pick up a pocket. Because I was out by, I mean, I didn't tell them my business. I want to say congratulations to, what's her name again? Constable Devona Burke Wright. Yes, Constable Devona Burke Wright is about any day now, she's going to pop a blue balloon. Any day now, she's going to pop a blue balloon. Can I tell you? Yes, man. Any day now, Constable Devona Wright is going to pop a blue balloon. So we say congratulations to her. And I hope that when you pop the blue balloon, once you pop the blue balloon, you'll be up and listening most nights, because babies don't sleep at night. Show me a baby that sleep at night, then I will show you baby Jesus. You understand me? So Constable Devona, right? And thank you to the team. Is it Corporal Williams and Corporal Francis and all of them who invited us out on the weekend to the baby shower. And for the first time, listeners, for the first time in my life, I saw a pregnant police officer woman. I've never seen one before. And I always wonder, because I know police women, they do get pregnant. But you've never seen them in a maternity police uniform. No, you've never seen a police woman in a police maternity uniform. Maybe I've passed police women on the road, not knowing that she's a police officer, because she's not wearing a maternity police uniform. And I don't even think they make them. But for the first time, I must say, I have seen a pregnant police officer, you know, and all those who came out to exchange pleasantries. And I, SSP Lindsay was also in the house. Yes, I think she gets some promotion on it, you know. I don't think she's any longer SSP Lindsay. She must be gone up higher. But yes, all the police officers who came out and to celebrate with the Constable Devona Wright, Burke Wright, good morning to you. I'm gonna ask

on the weekend, and I saw so many foreigners coming in, whether they were Jamaicans or visitors, and I never hear one person bawl out, "Thief, thief, thief, thief." Not a soul bawl out "thief." Not a soul bawl out "thief" or bawl for murder. Because some of you in the diaspora, you know, behave as if, as in a lot of Jamaica, people are going to kidnap one or taken away. Not a thing that goes up. All right? So don't believe for a minute, that things are happening, that are happening locally, that are happening globally. All right? Somebody's saying, what you're saying, Sang? Can you give some more information as it will, as to where, what media to find that info on Jamaica World Ranking Living Status? It is the Global Peace Index, something like that. Let me just see if we can get it back for you here. We spoke about it on the weekend. Hold on there. Let me see something here. Hold on. Global Peace Index. Yes, Global Peace Index. Yes. Where is it? On Jamaica. Yes. Okay. Hold on. Jamaica, because if you put in other things, you'll see. All right, good. Here we go. In the 2026 Global Peace Index, Jamaica ranked as the most peaceful country in the Caribbean and the third most peaceful country in North and Central America. Not the world, sorry. In North and Central America. Yes, Sang. Yeah, this happened. This is for real. So we're celebrating. So again, listeners, don't behave as though we are the worst, no? And don't behave as if where you're living is more peaceful than we are. No, the global people, them after doing their survey and analysis and everything, they come to the conclusion. This was not done by any local entity. This wasn't done by any political party. No, this was done by an international body, that the Global Peace Index, yes man, that we're peaceful more than lots of countries in the world, okay? So if you're thinking safety, if you're thinking peace, then Jamaica is the place to be, whether for summer, for Christmas, for vacation, yes? And we are right there behind Canada and Costa Rica. Now we can understand. Now you can understand why Jamaica will be one of the co-hosts of the 2031 Women's FIFA World Cup. Now you can understand. Why? Because we are the most peaceful in the Caribbean. And listeners, I don't know how early hotels start taking bookings, you know, and how early flights start taking bookings. But if you want to be here in the 2031 for the Women's FIFA World Cup, I would advise you to start planning from now, book your ticket from now, book the hotel from now, and of course, all those who have properties, let me give them some advice, let me give them some information, and or you can make some money. All those who have properties, fix them up, because what? Airbnb will be hot commodity. Airbnb will be hot commodity come 2031 life sphere, because people will be coming home, and I can tell you that we don't have enough hotels in the Kingston area, or in the St. Catherine, or even Portmore. We don't have enough to accommodate all these people. You understand me? We don't have enough to put all these people. So if you have a house, if you have a room, start fixing it up now. And of course, make sure you put in an AC, because the heat gonna be on, right? Of such people, especially people who are coming from overseas, they love AC, they want to be cool. So make sure you put in an AC and start to gear up, because people will be needing places to stay while they come for the FIFA Women's World Cup. So you may give them business ideas. Yes, man, do that. And of course, the lines are open. Well, let's take a break and come right back here, right here inside Diaspora Daybreak.

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I know sometimes some mornings you just want to sit there and listen to me, but I'm gonna shut up right now, take a break, play some music, and come right back to you.

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When a man steals a goat, a cow, a crate of yams, or a field of scotch bonnet pepper, some say, I just fooled him a look. But is that survival or sabotage? Next Tuesday on Balancing Justice, we examine Prairie Larceny, agricultural theft that raids the farmer's pocket, shakes rural communities, threatens food security, and weakens the rule of law. Because under Jamaican law, larceny is

parsley, whether it walks on four legs, grows from the soil, or ends up in somebody's market bag. Balance Injustice host Andre Earl Casey discusses from farmhouse to courthouse with commanding officer of the Jamaica Constabulary Force Agricultural Protection Branch, Senior Superintendent Oral Pasco, on Tuesday, July 7 at 9 p.m. right here on Radio Jamaica 94 FM.

yes, work hard. Work hard, Mr. Farmer. We have to work. We have to work. We have to work. Rose, Red Rose in Aberdeen, good morning to you. Yes, good to know that you're in the house over there in St. Elizabeth. And we say work hard. Cynthia, we say good morning to you. Thanks for tuning in to Diaspora Daybreak right here on Radio Jamaica. Work hard, Mr. Farmer, because when you think about rural Jamaica, when you think about rural Jamaica, you think about the farmers, right? Because today, being July 6th, is being recognized and observed, rather, as World Rural Development Day. It is observed annually on the 6th of July. It's a global observance highlighting the essential role rural communities play in sustainable development, food security, and poverty eradication. It emphasizes empowering these areas to prevent rural to urban migration, improve climate resilience, and bridge social inequities, inequalities rather. And of course, we know for sure that lots of people, after a while, them nasty a country, not staying in rural part of Jamaica, guys, they're not going to country, you have to come to town to really enjoy life and to really, you know, get ahead. And of course, in some instances, it's true. And we do have people who remain in their local areas, in the urban, in the rural areas, and are very successful, very productive, and very full, live a very fulfilled life. You know, out of Jamaica's 14 parishes, 10 rely heavily on agriculture and rural economies, and 19 rural infrastructure and small farming directly supports rural incomes and the national gross domestic product, which is the GDP. So of the 14 parishes, 10 of them rely heavily on agriculture and rural economies. You know, so whether you believe it or not, don't frown on the country people, because had it not been for them, some of us wouldn't be here today. If the farmers don't farm, we don't eat at home. Remember me told you, you know. And the today also is a day to underscore the need to discourage rural to urban migration.

population by creating local jobs and combating issues like greater larceny. You know, everybody can't leave a town. Mm-mm. Everybody can't leave country and come town. We want some of you to come and some of you must. Some of you need to stay in rural Jamaica. Stay there, man. Farm the land, man, and get productive, because lots of you have land sitting there idling doing nothing. You understand? So I want to encourage all of you not to go and come at all. Don't chuck up our hat. And by you being productive in the country, you can also provide job opportunities, for employment opportunities for others. And that's why Eddie Fitzroy sing the song, and work hard, Mr. Farmer, work hard, man, work hard, farm up the land so that other young people can get a job. In Jamaica, rural development is tied to the tourism sector. The Ministry of Tourism champions community-based tourism, which keeps revenue in rural communities and expands employment access across the island. Not everybody want to go into the we call them five-star all-inclusive hotel. Some visitors, some tourists, they want the Jamaican vibe, they want the Jamaican feel, they want to share in your space and in your home. And that is the reason we call that thing, you know, Airbnb doing so well these days, especially since the passage of Hurricane Beryl and now Melissa. Lots of people, lots of hotels haven't reopened. And as a result of that, Airbnb is the way to go. People just want to be in smaller spaces. They want to enjoy the authentic Jamaican vibe and food and culture, you know. So don't run, come at your account, man. Farm up your place, man. Farm up your place, as Eddie Fitzroy said. Work hard, Mr. Farmer. You understand me? Get those Airbnb up and running. And you'll be surprised to see how much you can generate in terms of finance from that side. Just so we want to salute everybody in the urban areas. Yes, and you have some areas that it might not be over in St. Elizabeth, Hanover, Westmoreland, St. James, Trelawney, St. Anne, St. Mary, where else? Trelawney, St. Thomas, or even Portland. Yeah, or Manchester, or Clarendon. But you have some places in St. Catherine that, boy, you wonder if you're still in St. Catherine. Because it's country way up in the hills. You understand me? Even some place in Kingston and St. Andrew, when you go up Papine, we're going up to Mavis Bank and all them places, it's a Lord have mercy, them kind of rodian terrain. Yes, man. So you have, would you say rural urban areas? Yes, man, you have some places in Kingston and St. Catherine that you'd wonder if you're in St. James, if you're in Westmoreland, if you're in Hanover. Let me see. I see Richard. I see somebody's trying to have a conversation. Let me just see if I can go over here and hear what is exactly on their minds this morning. Hold on. Yes, Markland third-party transitional program have a political tone as people take side based on their political agenda or their political persuasion. And you know what? You know how I want to respond to that, Richard? Regardless of which government or which party was in power, I don't think it's something that Jamaica could escape from. I don't think so. That is how I see it. I don't think so. You could always put up a front and put up a fight, but we know, and I say to people all the time, we know the time that we're living in, and we know the president that is in office. You understand me? And if you don't sign off on certain things, you will get squeezed, okay? And as much as we want to play hardball, and we want to play, think that we are big and bad and bold, there are some battles that you just don't take on. Some fight you just don't take on. You understand what I'm saying? And at the same time, I'm not saying Jamaica wants to roll over and play dead. But at the same time, we know that some visas will get canceled, some visas will not be issued, and some tariffs will be increased if you don't play ball. Are we in a position to go at it on our own? Are we in a position? Are we willing to put up a fight and end up losing some visas or prevent others from accessing visa and travel opportunities? Are we?

0: You understand me? Some people can't say anything, you know, because for them bread button and you know, them don't need nothing else out of life. You understand? But at the end of the day, some things that we do as a government, you understand? I'm not speaking on the behalf of this government. I'm not just saying something we do might just be to the detriment of others. Every politician, I don't know if a politician don't have a visa. If you check every 63 MPs on both sides of the divide, I can't think of one. I would be surprised if any of them don't have a visa. Honestly, I would be surprised. No, them have them visa and can travel. Wouldn't you want to travel too? Okay then. All right. And if even if they don't have a visa to travel to America, they can go elsewhere. They can pick up them passport and go anywhere they want to. Is there any plan for the government to use the atmospheric water generated system to mitigate the water problem in Kingston? This happens every year. I don't know. I would hope so, Richard. I would hope so. But I can't speak for the government where that is concerned. But I would hope so that they would want to do that which is right and that which is good for the people of Jamaica Land We Love. I think we're up on a break. Let's take it and come back.
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0: So just in case you didn't know, now you know. Yes, Country Life is so nice. So Country Life, yes, it's nice, you know. It depends, and some people say, boy, now I live a country because Country Life. No. Country Life, I've never lived in the country. I've never lived in rural Jamaica. But based on every time you go there, it depends on where you do go to, you know, you see people just enjoying themselves. And there are those people who will never, they would never think of even visiting Kingston. Mm-mm, not even for a day. Yeah, believe me, there are Jamaicans living in rural Jamaica that they have never been to Kingston, never. And they are not excited to come to Kingston either. Just like how you are foreigners, don't believe that everybody in America have traveled or they have a passport. No, there are people living in New York, never been to Miami, vice versa. There are people in Miami, never been to Fort Lauderdale, as close as it is. There are people in Queens, never been to the Bronx. So don't think because them they are foreign. Yes, man, them have it nice and then travel all over the world. There are people in America right now and in England right now that would love to take a vacation and come to Jamaica. But what? Number one, they don't have a passport. Number two, they can't afford it. They don't have the money to go to a hotel. They don't. So don't think for a minute, listeners, that people have a foreign have it all right. Some of them from them left Jamaica can't even come back for a vacation. You understand me? And that is the reason we have that song in the background. Never know such country people was so nice. Yeah, man. Yes. You understand me? So whether you believe it or not, you want to go to a country and you see where people live. And you know, there are benefits, you know. There are benefits when it comes down to living in both areas. So what do you think, that you know, living in the country is a bad idea? It's not. No. And if you don't come Kingston, you can't survive. No. You can't. No, don't think so for a minute, because when you look at it, when you look at what's going on in the urban spaces compared to what's going on in rural spaces, you have to give it. There are benefits in both worlds. Living in urban Jamaica might offer better access to jobs, healthcare, and education, particularly in Kingston metropolitan area and Montego Bay. Conversely, rural spaces provide a lower cost of living, peaceful environments, and a strong community tie. Yes, man, making them ideal for a more balanced and nature-focused lifestyle. When you think of urban spaces, economic opportunities, the majority of formal jobs, government offices, and corporate headquarters are concentrated here in Kingston, facilitating easy career growth and business development. Major hospitals like University Hospital of the West Indies, as much as I'm having them bang around from the other day, and the Connor Regional Hospital, which seem to be sick for a while now, are located in these hubs, Kingston and Montego Bay. Top-tier primary, high school, and tertiary institutions are readily accessible, especially in the urban areas. When it comes down to entertainment and culture, vibrant entertainment scenes, you know, are always happening. Things are always happening in Kingston and, of course, Montego Bay. It's only this year, for the first time in history, we're gonna see Reggae Sumfest move from it's St. Catherine. Oh Jesus, I did the name just slip me. From its Catherine Hall home to Priory in St. Anne, all because of the passage and the devastation caused by Hurricane Melissa. So come, I think it's the 18th of July. Yes. The 18th of July, another 12 days from now. Wow, interesting. One night only. Vibes Cartel, Gaza versus Gully will be having Reggae Sumfest being staged outside of Montego Bay for the very first time. So these things happen in the culture, in the major hubs. When you think of the benefits living in rural Jamaica, places like Portland and even St. Elizabeth, it's more of a relaxed space of a pace of life away from the hustle, with cheaper housing and agricultural access. You know, they call St. Elizabeth the breadbasket of Jamaica. St. Elizabeth tend to feed the whole country. Portland, it's always lush and green and cool because lots of rain fall on that side. And you know, Portland is the untapped, what do you call it, tourism industry. It's bursting, you know, Portland is poised for expansion, you know, and a whole lot more can be done. But we hardly go to the east, we hardly go that side. Everything sends us, we go Ocho, we go Montego Bay, we go to Negril, but we hardly go to Portland. But lots can be achieved from that side. And when you think of rural Jamaica, there's this strong, tight community bond where locals know one another by name, and support networks are deeply embedded. Yes, man, almost everybody know everybody in the community when they live in the country. In Kingston, everybody know, drive past you. And sometimes, you know, you live in the same neighborhood and your neighbor drive past you, even Saudi. But in the country, nobody passing, I don't say morning or evening. No, morning, Master Joe. Morning, Miss Vi. Morning, everybody. They're very manageable. Yes, man. Access to green spaces. And would you believe it, you know, the air quality in the country, the air quality in rural Jamaica, cleaner, and odor-free. Lord, when you drive off on Spanish Town Road, don't even mention Riverton City. Jesus, peace. Now, man, as I say, if you stop your breath too long, you know, I'm to you, you go flatline. But you don't want to drive past Riverton City at a certain time of day or night. I'm not for any time. You pass out there, you smell it. You understand me? I sorry for the people who live that side. I sorry for their lung. Yeah, man. And I sorry for their lung because, I mean, of the air quality. So when you come on to cleaner air quality, you go country, outdoor environments, beaches, rivers, you know, hiking trails, you go country, you find all of that. You find all of that, even though we're hearing some discrepancies now when it comes on to locals accessing some beaches. You understand me? Government of Jamaica has placed a special emphasis on rural development to increase local incomes and infrastructure. So lots happening in the rural parts. And so don't take it for granted. Yes, we love Portland. Good morning, caller. Good morning. Hello.
1: Morning, Brian.
0: Yes, sir.
1: Yes, just seriously to one of our regular callers, say they should call the MP or call the agent to look after a certain thing. But sometimes the caller don't know those people or agent number, like how they know RGR number, you know. So they rather speak with the media sometimes, for they know the number where they can call the radio station. And sometimes they don't know the MP or the agent what connected to the problem what they're calling about.
0: And so good morning.
1: You have to see with them.
0: Thanks for calling in. But you know, caller, you see, I don't say nay to that statement, you know. But sometimes I can tell some of these people who are calling, they know how to reach these agencies. They know if they check a directory, telephone directory, number one. And some of them, they know the MP. But you see, in Jamaica, we have a green or orange problem. You see,
1: some of
0: MP
1: them will know.
0: The MP is not on my side. There are some residents in some communities, my brother. No. I'm not saying all of them, but I'm just saying there are some people. No, man, you don't know what I'm saying. I'm saying there are some people, because the MP is not from their side, they will not visit their office. Every MP have an office in their constituency. Every last one of them. And they have a constituency day. But because the MP is not on my side, me not go in place. You understand what I'm saying?
1: Yeah, but,
0: and I guarantee you, if we make it our business and our duty to act, to go a little further than where we are now. Many times you call a radio station and the information is given. Many times you hear them give you the number for NSM, NWMA, or NWC, NWA, or all some of these utility companies. They give them. You know, and we can't sit on our laurels and say, boy, we don't know the number, we have to call the radio station. Yes, state radio stations are good to call. I'm not saying don't call them, but I'm saying sometimes we can go a little further, because if we're sick, we'll go to a doctor, we'll find a doctor. So I'm saying if there's a pothole in your area, for how many years no one can get fixed? If you see garbage piling up in your area and can't get picked up. Make the extra effort, man. We have to become more personal and have more civic pride. And we can't sit down and wait. Say, may I call Atlanta a morning? May I call Diaspora Daybreak a morning? And make Markland call them.
1: Where the citizens live in different parishes, they travel from where they live to go to the MP office. It costs them a lot of money to transport, you know, and sometimes that's why they call the radio station, that they don't have to leave from where they
0: and listen to me, bossy, don't get me wrong, I hear what you're saying, but if these same MPs were handing out cash vouchers, these same callers would find a way to get to the MP office to collect that cash voucher or that food or that gift package, that care package. So I am not denying what you're saying to an extent, but at the end of the day, if we want something, we are going to go after it. And I'm simply saying it is high time that Jamaicans get more responsible and take on certain things, because at the end of the day, they are the ones benefiting.
1: Yeah, but
0: when we want to move because it's in our interest, we make that move. Don't be fooled by how you hear some Jamaicans. And as I'm saying, some of these callers are not one-time callers. They call every day, they call every station, they call every program.
1: Yeah, but the main thing I call you about, let's put that aside. In Western Jamaica, where the hurricane has ravaged over those parishes, but even the road and that program, or the Cars Park program, I think it is more they should focus to helping the people in those areas get back those roads in good heart, or in the parish where the hurricane never ravaged those parish so much. They're looking after those parish even more. But right now, certain part in Western Jamaica, people still not put back together properly, and they have money. What diaspora people, as the program you call it, diaspora, donated to the island, and they have the money put there, sit down from burial up to thousands and thousands of dollars, come up to Melissa, they still have the money, and people out there, when we get back, now in another hurricane season, and there is no help to those, some of those people.
0: What I can say that is in the public's domain. This is no secret or private information or private access that I have. But I know for sure that after the passage of Hurricane Melissa, the National Works Agency cleared over some 500 community roads in the immediate aftermath of Hurricane Melissa. Plus the cabinet has approved some $5 billion or more to clear block roads, remove down trees and clean several areas that have been affected, you know. So and I know for sure too that they are doing some patching and rehabilitation with over $300 million in terms of road rehabilitation, as it relates to the hardest hit roads in after Hurricane Melissa in the West. How much of that has been done so far, I don't know. I cannot speak to the specifics, but I know that some in the region of some three, the last time I heard, was some over $300 million was allocated for patching and rehabilitation of roads, especially in the St. James, I think St. James, Hanover, Westmoreland, and parts of Trelawney. We'd have to follow up with NWA and after the Prime Minister, likewise local government, to see what exactly has been happening. But in terms of coming out to road, it was really the NWA, National Works Agency. But yeah, man, some things have been allocated. How much has been done? To be honest with you, sir, if I tell you half or I tell you three quarter, I tell you a quarter, I would be lying. But I don't have the specifics. I would have to maybe make connections with
1: the amount
0: agency.
1: Of money what is there from Melissa. They have $400 billion Jamaican dollar sitting on. From Beryl, they have $114 million Jamaican dollar and $100,000 US from Beryl. Those money should spend out already, let the inner the people and the people in the affected area where they can put up back good resistance gates, our house,
0: and
1: what they call it.
0: And I always have to say this,
1: another hurricane come, they don't have to run out of them place going to shelter.
0: Based on where I sit, I always have to say this. I don't speak, on behalf.
1: So, if you, Marlon, I would like you travel out in Western Jamaica from St. Elizabeth, Westmoreland, Hanover, part of St. James, and Trelawney, even up to St. Anne, but the more affected area, and discuss with people, and you will see for yourself, say, well, then a lot of people don't put back on foot yet, you know. So I don't know why they ain't keeping this money, and the people them out there who really need it. So
0: yes,
1: you're right.
0: There are a lot of people. There are lots of people who are still yet to get back on their feet, because Melissa wasn't an ordinary hurricane. That was a category. It's beyond category 5. Not even the storm people can determine. That was beyond a category 5. The hardest we've ever seen in the Western Hemisphere, this side of the world. But at the end of the day, as I said, yes, people have been affected. I know the government said that whatever they've been doing, and I know for sure what they're also trying to do. A lot of the people were affected based on where the storm came in. Some were living in storm-prone areas and flood-prone areas, and I think one of the main things in terms of restoring communities and getting lives back together is that the government don't want to go back and build back your house on the riverbed. They don't want to go back and build back your house on the hillside where as the breeze blow come, you're going to blow you off of the hill again. I think what they're trying to do is to redevelop some communities and maybe even relocate. I know there was something the other day in the news. I saw it on the news where the government had proposed to reestablish a community elsewhere. It's like they would want to move one community south. Instead of reestablishing the community where it was before, they're saying, no, we're not building you guys back right here again. We're going to relocate you and put you elsewhere. And the people, they make up now and say, listen to me, we're not moving off here, so we're not going anywhere else. You know what I'm saying? So whilst we would want everybody to be back up and running in short order, I know there are some inner workings and behind the scene workings that maybe some of us we're not privy to. Well, I am not privy to it, and that's what I'm saying. So I get the information just like you get it in the news and in the media. You understand me? So we want life to be back to normalcy in short order. However, there are some steps to be taken that I think the government is taking, because at the end of the day, it makes no sense we rush, my brother. And I'm not supporting any particular stance of the government or side, but I'm saying it makes no sense for the sake of rebuilding and getting lives back together. We put them back on the riverbed, put them back in flood-prone areas where, since we're in the hurricane season, look a breeze come again, and we're back to square one. You understand? Are you there, sir?
1: Yes, man, I'm listening to you.
0: I hear the cricket. You're calling me from country.
1: Well, Marlon, I think the money what is there can help. It might not help everyone,

0: who affected, but it can help a lot more. For this money was donated.
1: Yes, and I think the government should move with alacrity and really get the money.
0: And I think that money should be sitting here. I think it should spend on the area where the hurricane is ravaged more.
1: No, I agree with you. People, you see, one thing I can tell you.
0: I don't know how you look at it, but I like you traveling in Western Jamaica.
1: I have been down that side, and I've been down, maybe not in every nook and cranny that was affected. I've been down that side, and I've seen the devastation. But I haven't seen it first time when it just happened, but I've seen to an extent. But you see,

0: October, November, December, January, February, March, April, May, June, July. 9 months, baby born already. 9 months, make it feel as if they have been in this position for the past 5 years. I know what it feels like when you don't like a certain situation. So being in darkness for 5 minutes seemed like half an hour, 1 hour, much less going out a whole day without light. So I can understand that 9 months later, anybody get pregnant during right after Melissa, baby are born right now. Baby are born right now. You understand me? No man, check it. October, November, December, January, February, right. March, April, May, June, July.
1: I'm not calling the name, but
0: any baby born in anybody giving birth in July, that baby must name Melissa, especially if it's a girl. And Melissa baby them. Melissa baby burning right now. putting a fun side of it.
1: But in reality,
0: they need to move more alacrity.
1: What are they keeping these money for?
0: I don't think they're keeping it.
1: What they keeping it? And, and, and,
0: I
1: and,

0: because according to what the powers that be have said, is that NARA, getting NARA up and running, will expedite how they rebuild. Because at the end of the day, some of the bureaucracy and the red tape that they would encounter before having NARA established will eliminate some of that. So as me say, all the while, tenants in up while dance and interference, make we watch and see if there's any truth to what they're going to come out and say, and see if with having NARA now and having what the man name Major Anderson as the CEO, if it will make a difference, if we will see and hear now. The last report we heard was that it's only 1%, no, almost 2% of the money spent already. Make a wait and see now that them launched NARA. If we're going here, so by the end of the year or by middle of next year, 50% of the money spent out. And these are what they have done.
1: If NARA don't restructure the right way, those money won't disperse to
0: the fact that they come out with NARA, I would expect that NARA is the agency that is going to make a difference. NARA is the vehicle that is going to expedite how we rebuild. I want to believe that the fact that them claims say them did want NARA because, you know what, not having NARA, red tape and bureaucracy and arm and half things, know that NARA farm and NARA have a CEO in the person of commander of Major General Anderson, and given his track record from being the head of JCF to the head of the head of the army, and him know this, him know infrastructure, him know organization, him know engineering, him know all manner of things. Make a watch and see if it will bear fruit and how fast the fruit going to bear and ripe.
1: Okay, Martland. Mm-hmm. Have a good morning.
0: All right, sir. Care. Yeah, man. Thanks for your call. Blessings. All right. Yes, sir. What? It's 2:00. Call online. Good morning. There's another call online. Good morning. All right. Well, let's take a break and come back. 94 FM. Yes, making the time your time of the morning. It's 2:00 when after we clear some of these bills and announcements. I know you're going to be calling in with your favorite song.
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0: play the music. Let's play the music. Good morning. Good morning.
1: Doing?
0: I'm doing good, thanks. And you?
1: I'm wonderful here listening to you and about all the growing of the food and everything.
0: The growing of the what?
1: Food, the food.
0: Oh, yes, yes, yes, man. If country, if people, if farmers not farm, we not eat and we can't survive.
1: And,
0: so we have to pick up the farmers.
1: Guess what me that talk yesterday to myself, no, Mark, no? Yesterday, I say to myself, this is what

0: did young, lick a picnic a grow. When my mother cook, you know, say every evening I sit down with the cup to get the fat water. In time then a fertilizer and buy that grow food.
1: Yes, yes, yes. Hey, but when last you know, talk about that? When last you drink some fat water?
0: I couldn't tell that, honestly, me tell you the truth.
1: Nobody not drink hot water again at all.
0: Mr. Mark and me used to sit up with my cup, just as though, like, summer now, when I go St. Elizabeth, my uncle them raise goat and cow. I can't wait to them goat to go milk cow and goat milk with my cup. Me not drink tea. Goat milk.
1: Nobody not drink hot water again at all. It's a long time I haven't heard that. I haven't heard that phrase. Pot water. Yeah, man. Yes. The water will boil the yam and the banana and the dumpling and the pumpkin and the dashin and the chocho.
0: Yeah, man.
1: It's a whole pan of it's a whole pan of and they get right the same.
0: It's
1: what bill you?
0: You did I find people sick like now?
1: Where's a pot water cure them?
0: Did your clinic a full light now?
1: Not at all. I can't even drink pot water.
0: Pot water.
1: Get back to the days of drinking pot water, eh?
0: Yes, my dear. I'll tell you. But bless up Mr. Bagua. Bless up Mr. Bagua. Can you hear me?
1: Yeah man.
0: Bless up Mr. Bagua. Mr. Johnny. Mr. Vincent Philip. And all of my little people them where listen to you every morning when I call you. Bless them up. My request is the Jackson 5. I'll be there by the Jackson 5.
1: Oh, okay. Not a problem, Miss Audrey. Thanks.
0: Thank you, sir.
1: All right. Caller, good morning.
2: Good morning, Mr. Markland.
1: Good morning. What song you want this morning?
2: Good, sirs. Can't even walk without you holding in my hand. Can I
1: mighty God of Daniel, the amount of time you play this song, you record right, soon scratch.
2: Jim Reeves, can't you? It's
1: not sick, it's what you're doing. Six, 7 after, it's all right.
2: That's my favorite song, then.
1: Yeah, but you can't play the same song every night, man. You must come find the next song. Hold on. Can you imagine eating chicken every day?
2: No, I'm not eating chicken.
1: Okay, same thing. After a while, if you're going to request the same song every night, people are going to get tired of hearing the same thing over and over.
2: No, we're going to give it every night.
1: It's life. You cannot be requesting the same song every night or every week. You must something else. You know another song? You know two songs, you know? Next time you meet me, you call about can't even walk or Jim Reeves, Marjolis are not playing it. Next right. Caller. Good morning. Hello. Good morning. Hello, good morning.
3: Morning, actual morning.
1: Yeah, man. Good morning.
3: Everything all right, sir?
1: Yeah, man, so far, so good.
3: All right, take it easy. No need to worry. Maya Desmond Decker. Pour me Israelite.
1: Oh, me Israelite, yes.
3: Get up in the morning, serving for breakfast.
1: Can I tell you? we'll do that, sir.
3: Yeah, man, take it easy. Oh, thank you for the good work, sir. You're the boss.
1: You too, sir. Thanks for calling in. Yeah, man. Good morning, caller. Good morning.
4: Yes, Marlon, Adina Edwards. Mm-hmm. I request Adina Edwards.
1: Okay.
4: Yeah.
1: All right, no problem. Good morning, caller. Morning.
5: Good morning, Martin.
1: Good. Morning.
5: How are you?
1: Yes, Triple S.
5: How are you this morning?
1: I'm good, thanks.
5: Great.
1: Your mind good.
5: You're funny. You don't eat chicken every day.
1: Can't do the same song every night. Jesus save a pilot, me man. Even it's not can't even walk. It's dim. There's no secret that God can do. What say you?
5: Yeah, funny. I'd love to hear Valerie Simpson. There's a God. There's a God by Valerie Simpson. Please, thank you very much. Have a wonderful
1: there's
5: week.
1: There's a God indeed. Thank you.
5: Valerie Simpson.
1: Thank you. Next caller, good morning.
6: Sir Marlon, morning.
1: Mm-hmm.
6: All you're doing today, you all right?
1: I am good enough. Yeah, man, taking it easy, man. God is good. I'm alive and well.
6: My request of Judge Dredd, my Prince Buster.
1: Judge Dredd?
6: Yeah, Prince Buster.
1: All right, not a problem, Prince Buster. All right, so thanks for calling. Next caller, good morning. Good morning.
7: Yes, Master, good morning.
1: Mm-hmm.
7: Mark, good morning. Song?
1: Yeah, man, I'm hearing
7: chicken you. This morning.
1: Huh?
7: I don't want no chicken this morning. I want to hear.
1: You don't want it? You want to look at steel or curry goat? Hey, curry goat. Hey, you know, so the other day, I never know. So, you see, when you just pick up things in the supermarket, you don't even know the prices, you know. But I never know, say, I saw goat or mutton there, $99 a pound.
7: Yes, then, you know, cost up 3 years or goat, you know.
1: And then oxtail now, I heard that oxtail is anywhere between $12.50 per pound to all the way up to $1,600 a pound, and some places have it more.
7: Yes, brother.
1: Me never know, because when you go to the market, you just buy things, you just pick them up in the package, and them already package out and use it to the price. But I never buy them by the phone. And the other day, I heard somebody talking, say like them are gonna keep a party, but them say they're gonna buy £20 a mutton, £20 a this. But when they check it out, they realize say go to $900 a pound, and actually like anywhere between $12.50 to $1,600 a pound. I say, what you saying?
7: Yeah,
1: I
7: want
1: to ask some meat there.
7: fish
1: yes. Yeah, me is $900 a pound for fish, but you can't, you not even want to buy fish when Easter come, because I'll sprat them rays.
7: Hello, me.
1: You what this morning?
7: Angel Rose, want something for her? We know I celebrate me though, but something for her.
1: Inga Rose, yeah, she's yes, the one. Yes. I celebrate me, yes, yes.
7: The caller before 2 o'clock, Ashley, you know, the money keep talking about the money. Mm. Yeah, I don't know him have a problem with the people.
1: He wants somebody
7: to do it. 1,000 years like a day to God, you know. And 1,000 years like a day to God. And then when 9 months the hurricane gone, now we can't build back within that time yet, man. And I know everybody
1: else government did build back. Can't build back in 9 months now, baby. We're born in 9 months. Any baby we're born now. I need to talk to my police friend, because she's supposed to have a baby anytime now. So any baby born now, a Melissa baby them, you hear? Melissa baby them.
7: Anyway, you produce that, but the same one if they're loose with you. Ludlow and the next lady.
1: Yes, man. Yeah, man.
7: Big them up to me, man.
1: Yeah, man, will do. Well, Lord knows not me this morning, but my producer.
7: Yeah, man, that nice chat totally, you know. I like how she looks.
1: But it's, go on here. I want to leave producer.
7: No, I give her one. I twin them.
1: Come on for the radio. Next caller, please.
8: You say you love your producer there for me. I miss Fuller.
1: No, it's not Miss Fuller.
8: Miss Lee?
1: No, Miss Pinnock.
8: Oh, here look, Miss Pinnock. We don't know she is. We meet her soon.
1: Mm-hmm.
8: All right, cool, no?
1: Okay, she guess she'll get the last part. Carla, good morning.
9: Good morning.
1: Mm-hmm.
9: Good morning.
1: Good morning.
9: Morning.
1: Mark, yes, turn the radio off or turn the radio down, please. Yes, caller, good morning.
9: Yes, Markland. Good morning.
1: Uh-huh.
9: Morning.
1: Which song you want this morning?
9: Oh, Mass Plan.
1: Oh, Mass John.

0: charge. I never pick up. But for you, say, Mass Mark, Mass George.
1: Morning.
0: Morning, Mass George.
1: How you do?
0: I am good, man. How you are, Miss Dorothy?
1: Not too bad.
0: That is good. That is yes, good. Man. That is
1: you
0: good.
1: Should, yes, Mr. My way.
0: Huh?
1: Back my way. A $1,600 for Master.
0: £1,600 for what?
1: Yes, Master.
0: You have to go eat chicken now?
1: Eh?
0: You have to go eat chicken now?
1: No, but you see, raise goat, you know.
0: Oh, you raise goat?
1: Yeah, man.
0: Then, Master, I'm not come for one kid. I'll come for one kid one of these days, man.
1: Yes, man, £1,600.
0: So when last the kid won goat?
1: How much one good size goat I go for? 60,000 to $70,000, man.
0: What?
1: Yes, sir.
0: No, man, no wonder Damien Crawford in the goat business. Me get two goat to man.
1: Yeah, man.
0: But you see, Mass George, you see, yeah. No, Mass George, I have no land for me now. No way for tie the goat, you know. And my neighbor, I go say, I can't tie the goat in my backyard because I rank up the place. So I'm going to go find a piece of land now.
1: Yeah. Yeah, man, that's 16, and special to the ram goat. DL.
0: Mm-hmm. Which part me leave no animals allowed. So me not even look at cinema, and then want a year back a daytime. Much as yeah. You go goat.
1: Goat need their master.
0: Well, Master George, want you raise one goat for me here?
1: Yes.
0: I'm Master George. Any time the goat drop in, you must say, that one year for Master Mark Land.
1: Yes.
0: I never know you raise goat, man. That is good. Yeah, so you don't have to buy the mutton. You have the mutton right there, sir.
1: I don't want to raise goat, man. But you see, I really used to come on this year.
0: Mm-hmm.
1: You give me that remote, then, man.
0: Then, man, you see, anytime you hear, say, me, I come and St. Mary, you make sure you have a piece of mutton ready for me, yeah?
1: Yes, sir.
0: All right, my producer said cars are weird, so let me run on. But nice hearing from you, Mass Judge.
1: Yes, and please,
0: tell me,
1: please,
0: and
1: please,
0: tell me
1: please,
0: good morning.
1: Midnight,
0: but that's a car. But yeah, listen, appreciate it, man. Appreciate it.
1: Yeah.
0: All right.
1: Yeah. Good.
0: Let me just take some music here.
2: Hello.
0: All right, Mass Judge. And when I'm coming, I'll let you know so I can get piece of mutton after buying on for $900 a pound or $1,600 a pound. Good morning, listener.
2: Good morning.
0: Mm-hmm.
2: Hello.
0: Yeah, man, I'm hearing you. Good morning.
2: Oh, good morning. Yeah. I would like this music. You're always on my mind with Elvis Presley.
0: You're always on my mind.
2: On my mind with Elvis Presley.
0: All right, Elvis Presley. Good. Yeah. I will do that. Song says just as expensive in UK. I recently paid £16 for one whole ox tail. You're fortunate. You can buy one whole ox tail. Good. Good morning, caller.
3: Good morning, Marklin.
0: Good morning, Angela.
3: Can
0: Which
3: I
0: one
3: hear
0: for you this morning?
3: Silly of You by Denise Williams.
0: Which one?
3: Silly of You, Denise Williams.
0: Oh, Seriously by Denise Williams. All right.
3: Really,
0: thanks for calling.
3: Yeah. And Marklin.
0: Uh-huh.
3: I did text to tell you that Susie said to tell you good morning. She told me yesterday to tell you I never. So I sent the text to her to let you see that I did.
0: Lord have mercy. Good morning, Miss Susie. Good morning, good morning, good morning. Hope all is well on your side. Yeah, what about that? Yes. Thank you. Good morning, caller. Good morning.
4: Greetings.
0: We can play some music. Yes, RC. Good morning.
4: My request is We Are the World by Quincy Jones.
0: All right. Not a problem. We Are the World.
4: We are the globe.
0: Okay. All right. Good stuff. Next caller.

0: Good morning.
1: Morning, Markland.
0: Yeah.
1: Yeah, when I was talking to you earlier, you were talking to Mass Judge. So maybe you didn't hear my request. So it seems like she put me on hold. I need Umbrella by Rihanna.
0: Oh, Umbrella by Rihanna. All right, not a problem.
1: Yes. Okay, thanks.
0: Okay, thank you, sir. Not a problem. Good morning, good morning.
2: Say Marlon. $1,600 punch man. At 18 and 2,000. In a Christmas, at $2,000 repair.
0: Well, you see, the price varies. No, man, the price varies based on where you live. So, Mass George says it's $1,600. There's a place in over this side in Portmore is $900, $950, that kind of thing. So it varies based on your location. That's basically what's happening.
2: Marlon, if St. Elizabeth, or Santa Cruz, this when you're saying, if Santa Cruz market, or St. Elizabeth, and even I district, you butcher them, at $2,000 pound in a Christmas, brother.
0: I said no, but I'm just saying the same thing will cost up, brother, differently in different areas.
2: You must have go up, brother. You know, make them miss you. You must have go up. They're not a job. You tell me, I'm going to sell you 7 months or 8 months back to 2000, and now they're going to sell you 16. Totally impossible.
0: But you know, hear me say, Mass Judge raise goat. Mass Judge sell goat. And him say, $1,600 a pound. So that is St. Mary over there in Rock River. I don't know various areas, and you know, say okay, just like fish. No fish price increase when it's Easter season.
2: 18 and you're going to supermarket at 18 and 19. So you know how come?
0: Can I? Yeah, let me tell you something. There's one place. All right, I'm in Portmore. Hold on. There's one place in Portmore selling oxtail for $2,000 per pound. Another establishment selling oxtail at $1,250. Another one at $1,350. So everybody sell them thing differently. We can't beat them. So as much as you say it is 2,000 in Christmas, maybe me no know where they get for them goat from Barsi.
2: Marlon, no go buy that $1,200 one. Don't go buy it.
0: And a good goat.
2: But a long time axtail gear up
0: brother. And me I buy me now keep the party. People are keep party. Tell me say this a surprise ago.
2: You know want it. Me will buy the 2,000 when we can afford it.
0: You want the dear one?
2: Yes, man. That's $1,100.
0: What you say? The $1,600 one. I might maybe a reindeer. Yeah, I get.
2: A reindeer. Yeah, then me and Pele have to be careful where you are, man.
0: I have money. Easy.
2: Careful at Jamaica this now, Marlon.
0: All right. So you say a reindeer. Then I get for $1,600. Not good. All right, yes, bossy.
2: Sir. All right, man. Take care. Yeah.
0: All right. Good morning, Carlo. Wonder is that morning. Radio down, please, or off. Good morning. Good morning.
3: Morning.
0: Morning. Radio must be off. Radio must be off or down, please.
4: Mr. Prophet.
0: Yes, morning.
4: Yeah, big up, Miss RJ Bagua.
0: Yes.
4: Anything from Boris Gardner, please.
0: Anything from Boris Gardner. All right. Not a problem. Yeah, right. So thank you, Mr. Bob. All right. Any other caller? Good morning. Morning. Hola. Good morning. Going once.
5: Hello.
0: Good morning. Hello. Okay. Good morning.
5: Hello.
0: Yes. Good morning. I'm hearing you.
5: Yes. I would like to hear Lion of Judah. By Gilroy Wilson.
0: All right, Sonny Brooks.
5: By Gilroy Wilson.
0: All right, thank you. All right, Carla, good morning. Good morning, going once.
6: Hello, morning, boss. How are you doing?
0: Morning, I'm good, thanks. You?
3: All right. Well, you're some. Have you ever been to bed my beloved, I don't know your name again.
0: Have you ever been to where?
3: On a rainy night.
0: Oh, that? Ernie Smith?
3: Ernie Smith.
0: Okay.
3: All right.
0: All right, not a problem. Yeah. Thanks for calling.
3: Yeah,
0: good morning.
6: Morning.
0: Yeah, man, thanks. Morning.
6: Morning, mama.
0: Morning, bossy.
6: Still away by Dennis Brown?
0: Still away?
6: Yeah. Dennis Brown.
0: Okay, Dennis. All right, not a problem.
6: Thank you.
0: Good morning.
7: Mother.
0: Morning. Yes.
7: How are you playing for me? To each his word. Mm-hmm.
0: That's right.
7: Yeah,
0: who sings this one now?
7: I've been a question, my mama.
0: Really? Your request, I want to know the singer? Shame on you.
7: I don't remember, you know. But to each his word, man.
0: And when we play it now, you're going to miss another one there.
7: No, man. Just pull up, man. I want one singer. Yeah, man.
0: All right, not a problem. I'll try and find it for you.
7: All right, to
0: each his own. All right, thank you. Good morning, caller.
8: Good morning. My song request is Fire Calypso Rose.
0: Fire.
8: Right.
0: All right, not a problem.
8: Have a good day.
0: You too, my brother. Calypso.
9: Hello.
0: Rose. Can we take two more? Good morning.
9: Good morning. Could you play the song by Mr. Siago for me? Oh, Manio, oh, Manio.
0: Mr. Siago, is that a singer?
9: Yes, oh, Manio, I love you so. Mm.
0: When is Mr. Siago, you mean the former Prime Minister?
9: Yes, man, Mr. Siago sing that man in the 50s, man. Oh, Manio.
0: Oh, Manio? We can't find out about my question, huh?
9: Yes.
0: Never know Mr. Siago was a singer.
10: No, good morning.
0: All right, good morning.
10: Good morning, sir.
0: Morning, sir.
10: Yes, sir, I beg you something by Bonnie Wheeler.
0: Anything from Bonnie Wheeler?
10: Yes, sir. Respect.
0: All right, not a problem. Madam Producer, are we good now?
11: Good night.
0: Morning.
11: Good morning.
0: Morning.
11: Hello? Auckland.
0: Hello? Yes.
11: Auckland?
0: Yes, sir, I'm hearing you.
11: Land of Judah by Gary Wilson.
0: Yes, you call and you request it. Yes, you call and request it. Let me get it already.
11: Can make sure you hear
0: me now. Me hear the request, Land of Judah by Gary Wilson. Me hear it earlier.
12: Happy Monday.
0: Good morning. Happy Monday to you too.
12: Can I get anything from Skeeter Davis?
0: Skeeter Davis. All right, I haven't heard it in a while. No problem, we'll do.
12: Okay, Elvin from
0: Cambridge. All right, good, sir. And one more from the listeners. Good morning. Good morning. Hello.
13: Good morning. I'd like to hear one to wake up with you from my Boris Garner, dedicated to Ivy Dennis.
0: I want to wake up.
13: Yes, dedicated to
0: my
13: wife, Ivy Dennis, at
0: a
13: nursing home.
0: To your wife, Ivy Dennis. This is so nice. This all right, problem. Okay, then. Here you
13: Thank
0: go.
13: You very much.
0: Sounds good. You're welcome. All right, listeners, that's it this morning inside the Diaspora Daybreak Play the Music segment. We're going to drop all these songs on you momentarily. Thank you for calling and stay tuned and just enjoy your musical selection.

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Yeah.

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4: And believe me when I say it is just 1 a.m. over there in Los Angeles, the same 1 a.m. in a place called Chilliwack, Canada. But of course, it is now 3 a.m. right here in Jamaica, land we love. And of course, listeners, we're going over to the WhatsApp line. So all the songs on the WhatsApp line, listeners, not to worry. We're going to be playing them as much as we can.

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on Radio Jamaica. And of course, I do hope and trust that you've been enjoying the music you've been playing, of course, your request. And we tried to play as many as we could possibly find. Yes, so don't hit us too hard if we can't find that special song for you this morning. But not to worry, whatever we didn't find this morning, I'm sure before the week is out, because we're just at Monday morning, you will be able to hear your special song. But stand by, because it is that time of the morning when we give you a little bit of story. And it's story time coming up right after this break right here in the Side Diaspora Daybreak. And please, please don't be the messenger, right? Me is just the messenger. Somebody need to say it. And that's all I'm doing this morning, saying what is to be said.

0: the whole thing away half an hour because you fill up my mind, use up some of the nice things with them by your mom. There's a little bag here so that you can't take it and put up in a bed trunk or bed front and cabinet, ma'am. And some of the nice frock and boot, they say if we wear them, ma'am, before the heel drop off upon your road. And they say you must use up the lotion and something before they turn water upon you. And long can you dear well, your butter, ma'am, you deserve nice things, you know, ma'am. I'm sure you know, man, that if you can't curl them. It no matter how much Martin ball you use, camphor ball can't have the sink in the van dry rotten, ma'am. How you can the young mother chip up in a milk plate and a drink out of plastic cup and a put on your nice, nice crockery them and your nice, nice channel away for stranger, ma'am. So what hit? No, I know me, you go route this afternoon, ma'am, because I know me, if you tell you, I didn't pick me, if you tell you, you cannot shoot the messenger. No, I know, so they don't really want to tell you themselves, you know, they really want to tell you themselves, but try you, but pull you can't cut off it. And through every time they open them, if you talk to them, so they don't have a drop of manners, and how they hear it dry, like I said, push broke coconut in a heat. No, no, no, ma'am, not carrying back no hot hard and matches to them picking. When time you see them, you talk to them yourself. Aye.
1: Master, take your talk, sir. So.

listeners, it's not me simply say it, you know. Yes, it's them. I don't want to simply tell it. So do not beat the messenger. Do not beat the messenger. And that's true, you know. A lot of Jamaicans, lots of Jamaicans are guilty of this thing, this practice. They save the best for family and friends. You understand me? They don't use up the good stuff. They wait and say, oh, it's for strangers when stranger come. So the stranger never come. All those lovely, we call them now, China wares in your break front, your whatnot, your cabinet, whatever you call it. You don't use them, you know. And every Christmas, the children have the task of taking them out, washing them and put them up back. The lovely spread, you don't use them. The lovely clothes, you don't wear them. You understand? Because what? And you have some people who are waiting for sickness. They call on sickness on themselves. Oh, me now wear this. This is a phone me go hospital. listen to me. Enjoy your stuff while you can, because as soon as you drop, I won't even say the other word, as soon as you drop, those who have never helped you

0: 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All right, so that's a word for those who are listening, especially those who love save up things for Christmas and for foreigners and for visitors. Use up. I'm going to drink out a plastic cup, and then when foreigners come, I'm going to give them glass for use. I'm going to give them glass for use. All right, let's listen to some more music right here inside Diaspora Daybreak just before we head over to our Diaspora Devotion.
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1: Oh, yes, and we're still here inside Diaspora Daybreak. Is this a call online? What's up? Good morning. Good morning. Hello. Hello. I guess you don't want to talk then. All right, not a problem. But of course, we see where somebody said, true words, Joyce in UK, true words, my brother, pack up my stuff coming here, family steal them, storm come mash them up. Hush, Joyce, hush, I understand. Yes, but too often, Jamaicans have a tendency of saving the best. They eat out a plastic cup, drink out a plastic cup, eat out a plastic plate and everything, and they save the crockery, as we say in Jamaica, they save the crockery for family and friends. Not even family, like friends. You know, when people come now, you take out your pirate dish and all these lovely niceties and give to strangers. No, you work hard as Jamaicans, you know, work hard and you know, go foreign, you know, work in the snow. Doing a 3, 4, 5 jobs, one must enjoy the fruit of your labor. You know, one thing for sure is that we must leave this earth. We must leave. And I'm saying to you and yours, enjoy life while you can. It makes no sense you put all your money in the ground by way of having a nice funeral and an expensive casket. I see no sense in that. Live, enjoy your money, eat your money, drink your money. Don't just leave everything to bury. All right, to go in the ground. Good morning, caller back online.
2: Good morning, Mr. Markle.
1: Morning, Miss Marcia. How are you doing?
2: Marcia, me not too long wake up, sir. Can I hear what is your topic, please?
1: Not much of a topic, you know. We've been through so many stuff this morning. We've been basically playing music now, getting ready for our devotion.
2: Okay.
1: So all the conversation gone, past and gone.
2: Okay, I was hearing you not too long saying people must enjoy their labor, in which you are correct, uh-huh. Sir.
1: And often what we save the best for family and friends, and when you're dead now, everybody come, as we say in Jamaica, arc and scrape, where they never work for.
2: Right, sir, true. And remember one time, me used to look out for an elderly lady, sir, and she had cancer and she traveled go foreign and come back with some stuff and some, and she passed. And she have all of her granddaughter and children and great grand. And Mr. Mark, and then never, not one of them come get her a cup of water while me I look about her. And I paid her, wash her clothes and stuff, and her husband clothes. And you see, after the lady passed her, the amount of grand picnic were turned up. Said they want this and want this and they want that, and they no come give the lady a cup of water.
1: It happens all the time. Those who never do anything are the ones to come and read.
2: So people can enjoy their labor, I talk it all the time.
1: Our family, sometimes family members never live into a good house or sleep in a good bed. And when them put them in a glass casket, then rent chariot, then rent limousine, build all house as grave, and put them in. And when they were alive,
2: they never give them no good send off. I impress the people. Them way alive.
1: And they must show up on family and friends, because the money they spend on the elaborate funerals, if they had just buy some medication, if they had just pay two doctor bill, they would have been alive with us today. But that's how people are now. They do things for show.
2: When they want to come give them relative, that cannot help, sir.
1: No, it can't.
2: I see it all the time.
1: It happens all the time.

0: the time.
1: It happens.
0: And then it
1: right,
0: stops.
1: Have a blessed morning now, sir.
0: You too. Stop. Thank you. Not a problem. Thanks for calling. And keep
1: You're
0: it
1: welcome,
0: up. All right.
1: Sir. Okay. Bye-bye.
0: There's another call online. Good morning. Good morning. Good morning. Hello. Good morning. Hello. Are you there? You're not? All right. We keep it moving. All right. That's right. Somebody say you're taking a page from my other half book, but it's some serious investment. Can't even replace one of the broken cover. Just too much now, unlike the original purchase cost. Okay. All right. You understand what I'm talking about. That's right. All right. Okay, listeners. What a call online. Wanna just waking up?
2: Hey, Morton.
0: Good morning.
2: Morning.
0: Yes.
2: You can play my song?
0: Which song is
2: finished
0: that?
2: Now.
0: Which song?
2: Perfect. Perfect. Trina by The Temptation.
0: I doubt I couldn't find that one this morning. That's why if you don't hear it, man, it's because we can't find it. But not to worry. We'll see if I can find it for you tomorrow. All right?
2: Okay. All right. Take care.
0: Good. Yeah, man. No worries, man. Anything we don't hear this morning, I'll try and find it for you tomorrow morning. All right. Okay. All right, listeners. So it's almost time for us to wrap things up inside Diaspora Daybreak by way of what you call it now, our devotion. But yes, listeners, enjoy life while you can, and as I said before, enjoy your money. Enjoy your hard labor. Makes no sense. You labor, and save. And don't get me wrong. Save for rainy day. Save for rainy day. But it doesn't make sense that you don't enjoy. You just work, and then dead. And other people come and reap. No, enjoy your labor. All right. Go on vacation. Go over. Find book a hotel room. And cock up your foot for 2 days and two nights. Yes, man. Wanna work too hard, especially our friends in the diaspora. Wanna work too hard not to be enjoying life. No, there's more to life, you know. Can't just work. So you must find some time in between all the hustle and bustle to enjoy your labor. I know some of them love to look at in a bank book on the statements and say, yes, man, me rich. Yes. But makes no sense you die rich and never enjoy a day of your labor. Make

0: And then by the time they retire and come to Jamaica, Bob's then dead. It sounds harsh, but it's the truth. Never get a day to enjoy the big mansion in Villa Mandeville or St. Elizabeth or Montego Bay. Never one day get a chance to enjoy. Because what? By the time you pack up and come to Jamaica, what you can do? You can't walk up the road 2 minutes. You're out of breath. No, man. Enjoy. I am not saying you must squander your money. I'm not saying you must live a wantonous life. No. What I'm simply saying is that if you're working like Mama P, you must enjoy your labor. Okay? Go on a cruise like Natalie. Go on a cruise, man. Go on a vacation. Enjoy it. Enjoy it. Money is nice, you know. Okay? Is it pay the bills? But it cannot be a case where you don't enjoy your labor. And when you're dead, the cousin will never like, or the cousin will never like you. And them take everything, not even get. Them can take everything. The child, the son and the daughter that never look upon you. After you send them go to school and college and university and then get them degree. They never turn the block and the eye look upon you. And as you drop dead, is them come and take everything. No, man. I have seen it happen over and over again. I've seen it so many times. People who never live nowhere good, never have a good bed to sleep on, roof a leak morning, noon, and night. And when them dead, family come and get them the best of funeral, buy them see-through casket, rent chariot, carry them in a rent limousine. What them call this thing now? Them tile, them decorate the grave, because that's a trend now, you know. In the grave, you're having drapes now, you know. And when them was alive, not even curtain at the window. You think on easy? All right, don't blame the messenger here. Yeah? Don't beat me. There's a message in everything that I say. I mean, just there I talk, so. I've seen these things over and over again, so I can talk about it. I can talk about it because I've seen it. People dead and could never get a good night's dinner, but then they spend $1 million for a casket. For what? Now put your money in the ground. Do not put all that money in the ground. Eat it, drink it, wear it, and live it. And let's close inside our Diaspora Daybreak with our devotion.
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1: And you know what? Let me just drop this piece into. You know that you have some people that they won't eat certain things or drink certain things because according to them it's too expensive. But I'm sorry to disappoint you. There's nothing too expensive for my body. You understand me? All when goat meat gone for $2,000 a pound. If I want curry goat, I'm gonna eat curry goat. Oxtail gone $5,000 a pound. If I want oxtail, I'm gonna eat oxtail because it's my body and it's my money. So listeners, man, stop being mean to yourself. You know, I have a friend that when he come to Jamaica, he would, I don't know if his mother or who saved, but all the clothes he used to wear many years ago, is them put on back? Because anyone about the nothing come from foreign. Nobody beg him.

man, wear your clothes, man. You work hard, enjoy your labor. Well, welcome to a Diaspora Daybreak Closing. Good morning, good morning. If you're just waking up, no matter where you find yourself scattered across the globe, you are never far from God's sight or his ultimate plan. Distance and displacement cannot limit his blessings. Every season of waiting or laboring in foreign lands is set up for a magnificent harvest, restoration, and a joyous return. Walk forward today knowing that your steps are divinely ordered and a bright, divinely orchestrated future awaits you. So this morning, the word of God in Jeremiah 31 verse 8 says, "Behold, I will bring them from the north country and gather them from the coast of earth. With them the blind and the lame, a great company shall return hither. No, fear not, for I am with thee. Wherever you go, I am with thee. I will bring thy seed from the east and gather them from the west. I will say to the north, give up, and to the south, keep not back. Bring my sons from the far and my daughters from the ends of the earth. The Lord hath done great things for us, whereof we are glad." So we must be grateful. We must be appreciative for God's faithfulness and all the good things that he has done for us. And that is the reason this morning we can say, "The Lord is my light and my salvation. Tell me, whom shall I fear?" Oh no, we fear no one. No, sir, because the scripture declares that he that dwelleth in the secret place of the Most High shall abide under the shadow of the Almighty. I will say of the Lord, he's my refuge, my fortress, my God, in him will I trust. And because of that, I can truly say, the Lord is my light and my salvation. I can say, through it all, I've learned to trust in Jesus. I've learned to trust in God. And that is the reason I allow him to order my steps. Because once he orders my steps, I know I shall step into my destiny. I shall step into God's favor and God's purpose. So this morning, listeners, let's allow the Lord light to guide us. Because through it all, our steps are still being ordered by the King of Kings and the Lord of Lords. Welcome to Diaspora.

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1: Oh yes, we said, Lord, the Lord is my light and my salvation. Whom shall I fear? Then we said, yes, Lord, through it all, we have learned to trust in you as you order our steps. Listeners, the Bible says in Isaiah 26, verse 3, thou wilt keep him in perfect peace whose mind is stayed on thee because he trusted in thee. Philippians 4 tells us, and the peace of God which passeth all understanding shall keep your hearts and minds through Christ. The Lord shall preserve thee from all evil. He shall preserve thy soul. The Lord shall preserve thy going out and thy coming in from this time forward and even forevermore, according to Psalm 121, 78. Listeners, as we wrap things up this morning, I thank you all for your time. Thanks for your company. Oh yes, thanks for your calls, your text messages, and of course the songs that you requested. Even if we didn't get to play that one for you this morning, we say thank you. Madam producer, as always, holding it down and ensure that the strip sets out on a sail and gets back into orbit and is docked accordingly. Thank you. As we close this morning, we say, Almighty God, our refuge and fortress, we come before you seeking your divine canopy of safety. For every soul listening from near and far, we ask that you quiet every anxious thought and pour out a peace that surpasses human understanding. God, their homes, their families, and their businesses, when they go out and when they come in, let your angels camp around us all, Heavenly Father. Break the power of fear and worry and replace it with absolute confidence in your keeping power. Let them rest. Let us rest. Not them, but let us all rest securely in the knowledge that no weapon formed against us shall prosper. They will form, but they shall not prosper, in the mighty name of Jesus. We say thank you, listeners. Thank you, Madam Producer, as you enjoy the rest of this devotion and be blessed by the King of Kings and the Lord of Lords, knowing that he will keep you from all danger and all harm. And as you traverse the streets of Kingston, the streets of Montego, wherever, the streets of London, the streets of Tokyo, the streets of Miami, or even New York, wherever you are this morning, allow the Lord to lead you by the rivers of waters and make your path straight. Surround us with supernatural favor and protection this morning, because the devil is out there like a roaring lion, but we come against every incident and every accident in the name of Jesus. And we say peace be unto us all. Whatsoever things are true, things that are pure, just, lovely, and of good report, if there be any virtue, if there be any praise, think on these things and have yourselves a wonderful day.

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1: He's worthy. He's worthy this morning. And as we're wrapping up, let's wrap things up, listeners. Thank you again for your time. Thanks for your company. As we make the time, 10:30 in London, 5:30 in New York. But of course, it is 4:30 right here in Jamaica. And it's that time of the morning when we go right back to the Bible. God bless you.
2: I'm Nigel Wilkinson, Managing Director of Back to the Bible Jamaica, welcoming you to this Monday edition of Back to the Bible with Bible teacher Dr. John Neufeld. We head into the final week of our four-week series entitled No Compromise, and so we invite you to turn in your Bibles to Galatians chapter 5, verses 16 through to 20, as Dr. Neufeld brings us a message titled The Fruit of the Flesh is Death.
3: There is a language that's found in the Bible, and it's a language that's also found in every single person who trusts in Christ for their salvation. It's the language of the flesh and the spirit. The language is basic to biblical psychology, as well also to the biblical doctrine of the kingdom of God and the times of the end. See, here's what I mean. We're living at an interesting time in history. We're living at a time in which the kingdom of God has come. Look, it's arrived when God sent his son into the world. I don't know if you remember it, but it's a part of the ministry of Jesus, and it's recorded by Luke 17, 20 to 21. But being asked by the Pharisees when the kingdom of God would come, he answered them, "The kingdom of God is not coming in ways that can be observed, nor will they say, 'Look, here it is,' or 'There. For behold, the kingdom of God is in the midst of you.'" Interesting, wouldn't you say? Everyone knew that the coming kingdom of God, promised over and over again by the prophets, would be a time when evil would be vanquished and God's great

end-time blessing of his people would begin. The kingdom of God is the messianic home for the Messiah to come. He's the great king, David's descendant, who is destined to rule the world. And then there's Jesus, healing the sick, raising the dead, driving out demons, commanding all of nature, and it obeys his voice. The blind suddenly are given sight. The lame find their atrophied legs are made instantly strong. And they don't stagger to their feet. They leap to their feet like a deer. And the good news is being preached to the poor. And that's the conversation between Jesus and the Pharisees. Jesus says, "What do you think is happening? The great king, the bringer of the kingdom of God, is in the midst of you. Don't you see it?" And yes, that is what's going on. The great end time expectation had broken into the present. The king, the Messiah, had arrived. But then there's the other part. Why is evil not being crushed? Why are the Romans still in control of Jerusalem? Why that part? And that brings us to the heart of New Testament theology. We're living in a remarkable time in history. It's an overlap of two ages. It's not that the old age of sin and death suddenly ended. In fact, inexplicably, it remains. And yet, overlapping this very age, there is the great and longed-for end times, the coming of the kingdom, with its power to bless and bring the entire world under the blessing of God. Well, so much could be said about how this is so, and that this will eventually bring us to the day when the old age comes to an end and is no more. The end is yet to come, but the present is very interesting indeed. Again, there's so much more I could say, but this matter of the coming of the kingdom overlapping with the old era is also true in the psychology of the individual Christian. The new has come, and yet the old, in some fashion, seems to remain. Now, up till now, in our study of Galatians, we have seen that Paul is arguing that we are justified or declared righteous before God, not by anything we have done or can do. Our situation is far worse than we had imagined. But we are saved by grace alone, and that grace is applied through faith alone. That is, what Christ has done for us is the only thing that can save. But Paul has been aware that there is a suspicion that if one believes this, won't it lead to immoral living? But he's been making the point that, well, it's back in Galatians 3:27, that is, as many as are baptized into Christ have put on Christ. And so good works do not contribute to our salvation, not even slightly, lest the cross of Christ be emptied of its glory and power, but good works flow out of our salvation. But let's get back to the statement that I've made, that the psychology of the Christian is such that there is a phenomenon, that the new has come, and yet in some fashion, the old is still there. So let's read our text. It's Galatians 5:16 to 20. "But I say, walk by the Spirit, and you will not gratify the desires of the flesh. For the desires of the flesh are against the Spirit, and the desires of the Spirit are against the flesh, for these are opposed to each other to keep you from doing the things you want to do. But if you are led by the Spirit, you are not under the law. Now the works of the flesh are evident: sexual immorality, impurity, sensuality, idolatry, sorcery, enmity, strife, jealousy, fits of anger, rivalries, dissensions, divisions." Now, notice the three important words. The first is spirit, and the second is flesh. And the third, well, yeah, it's the law. Now, having done that, please notice the theme of this passage is spelled out. It does so in the form of a command. Walk by the Spirit. That's the call. And then comes the promise. If you do, you will find that you do not carry out the works of the flesh. And then, having given us the command and the promise attached to it, the motivation. For if you are walking in the Spirit, we are then told of the battle between the Spirit-filled life and the life of the flesh, a battle in which the law is powerless to contribute anything to that fight. Well, very good. That's the passage, but it's time to define our terms. So let's start by asking, what is meant by walking by the Spirit? We begin by noticing that every believer in Jesus who trusts only in the cross for his or her salvation has been gifted with the indwelling of the Holy Spirit. Paul will express this very clearly in 2 Corinthians 5:17. He says, "Therefore, if anyone is in Christ, he is a new creation. The old has passed away. Behold, the new has come." Now, this has often been called regeneration, or as Jesus called it,
the new birth, or being born of the Spirit. You see, it's all connected. The Holy Spirit leads us to Christ. We then surrender to Christ, confessing that we can obtain forgiveness of sins and reconciliation with God through any other means than by the provision of God in the cross of Jesus Christ our Lord. But all that means that we have received a new nature, or what the Bible calls a new heart. Once dead to God, we're alive to God through the Holy Spirit who lives within us. Now, with this reality, we're also now given a command. You must let your conduct be governed by the Holy Spirit. That is, follow His direction. Follow His promptings. When He convicts you, listen and submit. When He makes you aware of the presence of God, sit up, take notice. When He gives you a hunger for God, let that hunger dominate you. And when He gives you a hunger for righteous conduct, lean in, don't resist. When He empowers you to use your gifts to serve Him, serve with gladness and enthusiasm, not with reluctance. Walk by the Spirit. And as you go through life, let the reality of the presence of the Holy Spirit permeate you. And with that command, as we've seen, comes the promise. If you do that, you will not carry out the desires of the flesh. Do you notice that? The new has come, but something of the old remains, and that something is the flesh. You're going to have the desires of the flesh until you die. And yes, we're going to answer what those desires are, because that's what Paul is about to speak about.

0: Now, indeed, we should learn to recognize the desires of the flesh because those desires keep popping up. So what is this thing that Paul calls the flesh? Well, sometimes Bible teachers have simply called it sinful desire. Even while we're new in Christ and our regenerate hearts now want nothing more than Christ, so that it is our highest desire is always Christ, Christ, Christ, and more Christ. That's all we want. Yet something of the old does remain that tends downward. There are habitual patterns derived from our fallen nature that will not be killed until Christ returns and destroys the old sinful age. Now that's the background. Look again at verse 17. For the desires of the flesh are against the Spirit, and the desires of the Spirit are against the flesh, for these are opposed to each other to keep you from doing the things you want to do. Remember, I spoke about the psychology of the Christian. See, in some way, we're all divided people. A battle is waging in the heart of every Christian. There are two great opposing forces. On the one hand, the new nature cries out, I want Christ to be in the first place in everything. On the other hand, there is, notice the words twice repeated, once in verse 16 and then again in verse 17. The desires of the flesh, these are yearnings, lusts, strong, overwhelming impulses. So much so, says Paul, that these yearnings keep you from doing the things you want to do. There's an entire chapter in the Bible devoted to that battle. That's found in Romans chapter 7. There Paul will describe the battle of every Christian. We say, I don't understand my own actions. I do not do what I want. And then I do the very thing that I hate. And then there's the plaintive cry. It is no longer me that is in the driver's seat. Rather, it is sin living in me. And the place where sin lives, that's my flesh. Now, we began by noting the command, followed immediately by a promise. Walk by the Spirit. That's the command. And the promise, if you do that, you're going to find that you're not gratifying the desires of the flesh. Then verse 17, Paul makes sure to remind us that we're not under the law. That's because the law has no power to destroy the flesh. So think of it on a personal level. You say, I'm never going to lust again. I'll not break out in anger again. I'm not going to be self-centered again. I will not. But then, no matter how hard you try, you do the very thing you're already committed not to do. What's the answer? Now, we're going to carry on this discussion tomorrow, but for now, we need to identify the desires of the flesh. Let's be crystal clear as to what they are.
1: This is Back to the Bible. Bible teaching you can trust. In Philippians chapter 1, verses 3 to 6, the Apostle Paul thanks the Philippian church for their consistent partnership in the gospel. Expressing deep joy and gratitude for their enduring financial support, prayers, and care, he further declared, being confident of this, that he who began a good work in you will carry it out to completion until the day of Christ Jesus. The Apostle Paul acknowledged the fact that ministry moves forward through faithful partners, and so do we here at Back to the Bible. We want to honor those who pray for this ministry. Everything we do at Back to the Bible is fueled by prayer. We don't solicit prayer as a polite acknowledgement. We depend on it. Because the fact is that if God's people aren't praying for this ministry, then what we do rests on silt and sand. And so today we pause to say a big thank you for remembering us at the throne of grace. Indeed, your prayers matter more than you know. Now, as we get back to the Bible, let's rejoin Bible teacher Dr. John Neufeld with the conclusion of today's study.
0: Our passage is very practical. What are the fruits of the flesh? What are the kinds of the results that come from the flesh, that part of our humanity that is at hostility towards God? And so Paul lists 16 activities that arise from the flesh. Now, while it's tempting to simply list all 16 one at a time and define what

meant by each one, I thought it best to place them into four categories. See, in my mind, these 16 are grouped in a way, and seeing them in four categories might make it easier to understand. So I start with the first category, which are the sexual sins or the misuse of God's gift of sex. And here we find the first three. The first is sexual immorality. We have the Greek word porneia. It's a word from which we get our English word pornography. But for us, pornography mostly refers to pictures of illicit sexual depictions. But in the Greek, and I know the word has been widely discussed, it's a wide-sweeping word. In effect, however, it refers to all sexual activity outside of the God-given boundaries of heterosexual marriage. And that's biblical. God invented the two sexes, and he also invented marriage and indicated that the gift of sex was to be celebrated within that framework only, kind of like a fireplace in some home. Fire's a good thing if it's in the fireplace. But if you light the fire on the living room floor, that which was intended for good will burn your house down, and it might even kill you as well. This is important to hear, most especially in our day. See, all those years as a pastor, I think I heard a fair bit of it. The amount of couples living together outside of marriage and claim to be walking with God. Let's define this matter, shall we? Sex outside of heterosexual marriage, regardless of the reason for it, is always a work of the flesh. It's rebellion against God. It's a despising of God's law. The second fruit of flesh is the category of wayward sexuality. It's impurity. The Greek word is akatharsia, which can also be translated as uncleanness. Now, this word is almost always used in relation to illicit sexual activity. Well, if that's the case, why does Paul add it here, given that he's already used the word porneia? Isn't this simply a synonym for the same thing? Well, in a sense, yes, but the idea of unclean is a word that's found in the Old Testament law. You're going to remember that there are many things that were unclean. I mean, one example is that if you touched a dead body, you're then rendered unclean for a period of time, and then you're required to go through a formal procedure in which you are made ceremonially clean. But all of these formal ritualistic behaviors are only outward. But they are a reminder of the need for inner purity, inner holiness, inner cleanness. And that's the idea here. A person might say, well, now, I've never had sex outside of marriage, but they've harbored an inner uncleanness, a lust, a gazing at unclean images, and everything from the internet to the movies that you watch to your private fantasies. All of these functions in which we lust in a place where we think we're safe from others. But it's an action of the flesh. It's hatred of God, who gave sex for marriage, the intimacy that bonds a man and a woman together for life, but also brings the next generation into the world. Okay, the fruit of the flesh occurs when we remove sex from the structures in which God has created it. It was always rebellion against the Creator. Now, the third word in this column is a word, sensuality. This is sexual behavior that lacks any restraint. Whatever walls may have been placed bounding our sexual activity have now been broken down. In this person, is absolutely everything is sexualized, and all aims in life are reduced to ever more, ever different, ever more frequent, and ever more bizarre sexual forms of activity. It's a slide into a direction that knows no end. Sexual sin. It's not sometimes, but always the fruit of the flesh. Now, the second category contains numbers 4 and 5 of the fruits of the flesh, and they are what we might term religious sins. And for some, this is shocking. You've been trained to think that all religious activity is holy. But just a bit of reflection will tell you this is not so. For instance, you might remember that Jesus said more about improper and unholy attitudes in prayer than he actually said about the importance of prayer. Prayer is a public show. Prayer while nursing hatred for others. Prayer asking God to feed your desire for self and not for others. And yes, this is just one example of religion masking itself as holiness. But it's not holiness. So let's look at the two words defining religious sin. The first is idolatry. It was J.I. Packer who once said, any image of God, be it metal or mental, is not in keeping with the true God. All of that is idolatry. Indeed, let me expand that definition. Anything we see

as the object of our greatest pleasure that is not the one true God is an abomination. In Romans 1, there's a list of idolatrous actions. It speaks of exchanging the knowledge of the one true God for images resembling mortal men, that is, all the human heroes we have, or the images we adore, but then also images of the animal world and even objects in nature. I've heard this many times, so much so that it's already boring in my mind. You know, the person who says, yeah, I don't go to church, I worship God in nature. No, you don't. You worship not God, you're worshiping nature. You worship its beauty, as well as its bounty, as well as the feeling that it inspires inside of you. But in you, it does not excite worship and obedience to God and to His commands. It's a spirituality that's disconnected from God. And then Paul adds a second religious fruit of the flesh. It's called sorcery. It involves spells and incantations and other religious rites to get you what you want. Not to get the glory of God in all things. It's to get what you want, to spend on your own lusts and desires. It's using religion in the service of the god of self. And yes, this can be formal, things like voodoo and casting spells, but it's also found whenever we configure our faith to make it a matter of everything from, you know, getting rich to getting, you know, the love of your life. True Christians always pray, not my will but thine be done. All other religious ideas are of the flesh. Take heed, all you worshipers of the prosperity gospel. Now the third category, the largest one, because this category is so very complex. This category is all about relational sins, or sins in which we fail to love the brother or the sister. We can go through these quite quickly because it takes little imagination to see them. The first is enmity, hostility towards someone. The second is strife, that is, we are in conflict so that it spills out in public. And it's interesting how many ways we find to do that. Yeah, it can be fisticuffs, but it's sometimes more sophisticated. It comes down to spreading rumors and slandering someone's perceived shortcomings, and then enlisting others to make sure that person gets marginalized. Third is jealousy. It's the green monster that begrudges someone the blessing that we have not had, be it that financial terms or in terms of the accolades that others receive. Fourth, fits of anger. You know, nowadays we have something called anger management. And we do that because we know that there are a host of people in which the anger that they feel is always at the very surface. And it takes very little for it to boil over. Road rage, when someone does something you don't like on the streets. Rage against a spouse, so that he or she doesn't know when you're going to break out next time. Now, fifth, rivalries. You're out to stop a person and not let them have what you want. Six, dissensions. You simply disagree with people. It seems that no matter what they say, you find an area where you can point out they're wrong, and the matter spills out. And the seventh is envy. Yeah, that's the green monster that lives in so many, and how we find reasons to justify it. See, you might remember that it was the Apostle John that asked the question. It's a question that's asked very well. How can you claim to love God whom you've not seen, if you fail to love your brother whom you do see? Now, it's not possible. Yeah, of course, we engage in all matter of self-deceit, claiming that we're holy. But the trail of damage that we've done testifies we're not holy at all. We come now to the last category, and here I might speak personally. I find this last category to be the saddest of a very sad list. This is the category of behavior that controls us. Addictions. We might think of the street person who just can't say no to either alcohol or drugs. The sex addict who knew this would destroy his family but just kept going. And here Paul lists two things that round out our representative list. The first is drunkenness and the second is orgies. The hungry person might say, you know, they want to eat, but they don't have to pig out. Even so, a person might enjoy the occasional glass of wine, but they don't have to allow it to become uncontrolled drunkenness. And orgies, no one needs that kind of sex. It's sex that's gone way out of its bounds. Now, here's the warning. Anyone who does these things will not inherit the kingdom of God. But you say, I thought we were saved by grace. Well, let me let you in on a little secret. You live by the flesh, and I promise you, your faith will disappear.
and you'll no longer be capable of believing.

0: this kind of stuff kills justification by faith. We're going to have to learn how to walk by the Spirit.
1: Thanks, Dr. John. I'm wondering, how do we understand both being justified by faith alone, and yet, if you live according to the flesh, you will die?
0: Yeah, so to be justified by faith alone. So when we say faith alone, I mean, those words, faith alone, do not preclude, first of all, fully repenting of our sins and throwing ourselves upon the mercy of God, and also this whole work of regeneration in the life of believers. So that's when Paul says, you know, I've been crucified with Christ. I mean, that's the whole point behind all of that. Faith alone brings transformation in the heart. So if a person says, I have faith, and yet are walking in the flesh, and that person most likely does not have faith, but rather what they have is some kind of an easy believism, or what Dietrich Bonhoeffer once called cheap grace.
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1: When a man steals a goat, a cow, a crate of yams, or a field of scotch bonnet pepper, some say, I just fooled him a look. But is that survival or sabotage? Next Tuesday on Balancing Justice, we examine Prairie Larceny, agricultural theft that raids the farmer's pocket, shakes rural communities, threatens food security, and weakens the rule of law. Because under Jamaican law, larceny is larceny, whether it walks on four legs, grows from the soil, or ends up in somebody's market bag. Balancing Justice host Andre Earl Casey discusses from farmhouse to courthouse with Commanding Officer of the Jamaica Constabulary Force Agricultural Protection Branch, Senior Superintendent Oral Pasco, on Tuesday, July 7 at 9 p.m. right here on Radio Jamaica 94 FM.

Good morning and welcome to Farm Talk in Sunny Side Up here on Radio Jamaica 94 FM. Andy from Get Chip says the land is where the food is born and where the food grows after proper care and nourishment. Farming is an extremely toilsome job, and only those who have done it fully understand that. People who neglect farmers will always like to pretend farming is an easy job. We're starting off with our tips, and as usual, lots of useful information is what we're providing for you. This morning, we're talking about the health benefits of wax apples. Ever heard of wax apples? Well, if you're hearing about it for the first time, we're going to tell you more in just a bit. Now, we also have our children's agri-trivia question. We have our agri-news, our song of the day. We have the JIS feature calling farmers. And our farmer profile this morning, we're going to be joined by Courtney Namard, REAP beneficiary and poultry farmer. We have the rural report with Melville Harris. And then later on, we're discussing thrips, mites, and whiteflies, understanding the sands and their management with Renatic Newville, senior agronomist for the South Central Region, H&L Agro, and Andre Gordon, senior agronomist for the North and South Region of St. Elizabeth. So lots for us to talk about here on the program. But as usual, we get started with our tips. The Macopa, known as wax apple, Semarang rose apple, and Yambo, and in some places Java apple, is a tropical fruit native to the Philippines, India, Indonesia, and Malaysia. But it also grows in East Asia, the Pacific Islands, and here in the Caribbean region, including Jamaica. The scientific name is Zyzygium samarangense. It's part of the Myrtaceae family, to which guava and allspice also belong. The fruit's shape resembles a bell or pear and is most often light pink to red in color, but can also be green, purple, or yellow. The flesh is crunchy, similar to an apple, with a mildly sweet and refreshing flavor, somewhat similar to snow pear. Now, the fruit is largely water, making it juicy and hydrating, but it also contains a considerable amount of vitamin C. It's eaten raw, but can also be used in salads, desserts, and drinks. Now, beyond its refreshing taste and hydrating properties,

0: The wax apple is a treasure trove of vitamins, minerals, and bioactive compounds. This nutrient-rich fruit contains essential components that contribute significantly to overall wellness. Wax apples are a good source of vitamin C, a powerful antioxidant that protects the body from free radicals and aids in tissue repair. They also provide vitamin A, important for eye and skin health. And the fruit supplies important minerals like potassium, which is crucial for maintaining electrolyte balance and healthy cardiac function, and calcium, which supports strong bones and teeth. It's loaded with antioxidants such as anthocyanins, flavonoids, and phenolic compounds. And the wax apple helps combat oxidative stress and reduce inflammation. The dietary fiber content in wax apples is beneficial for digestive health, promoting regular bowel movements, and preventing constipation. With its exceptionally high water content, over 90%, the wax apple is a perfect snack for staying hydrated, especially in warm climates. And this high water percentage, combined with its low calorie and high fiber profile, makes it an effective tool for weight management. Studies have shown that wax apple consumption can also have a positive effect on cardiovascular health. The fruit's nutrients and fiber work together to counteract the buildup of fatty deposits in arteries, which helps to lower LDL or bad cholesterol and increase HDL or good cholesterol. The presence of potassium also helps to regulate blood pressure and support cardiac function. Some research suggests that wax apples may help in regulating blood sugar levels. The fruit contains an alkaloid called jambosine, which may play a role in controlling the conversion of starch to sugar, making it a potentially beneficial addition for individuals monitoring their blood sugar. The rich vitamin C content in wax apples is a significant immune system booster. It enhances the body's ability to fight off infections and strengthens its natural defenses. Furthermore, the powerful antioxidants and flavonoids found in the fruit contribute to anti-inflammatory effects, which can help alleviate inflammation-related issues. The wax apple's nutritional composition, especially its high water content and antioxidants, is excellent for skin health. The hydrating properties help to maintain the suppleness of the skin, while vitamin C supports collagen production for a more youthful appearance. How do you incorporate wax apple into your diet? Well, it's very easy. You can have it fresh off the tree. Just make sure you wash it. You can add it to salads for a crisp texture or juice for a refreshing drink. And in traditional medicine, in some of the places that we have mentioned, like the Philippines, various parts of the plant have been used for their therapeutic properties. The fruit's mild flavor makes it a versatile addition to many dishes. So if you can get your hand on wax apples, then it's a good addition to your diet. Derek, ever heard of wax apple?
1: I'm thinking. I'd have to see it.
0: Yeah, it is smaller than our Otaheite apple, has a broader base, so the bottom of the apple is
1: like pear.
0: Yes. The texture is kind of crunchy, different from the regular apple. But people can easily mistake the wax apple for a small Otaheite if they don't know. If you really don't know the difference.
1: No, yes. I don't think I've had it or seen it.
0: All right. Well, let me say good morning to Mr. Sinclair from over there in St. Mary, who has, I think the first time that I was introduced to wax apple was on his property. So we say good morning to him. Tapioca Village and the entire family there. All right. Those are your tips for today. Let us share with you now our children's agri-trivia question. And a reminder that our competition has come to an end for the most part, but we're going to continue to give you the questions, and then we will see how it is that we move forward in terms of the additional prizes that we will have to get for children. And remember that we still haven't given you the full prize list. We will do that in short order because we have a list of prizes, and we want to see how we can best distribute them. So the question for today, what is the term for the method of farming that doesn't use chemical fertilizers or pesticides? What is the term for the method of farming that does not use chemical fertilizers or pesticides? Time now for our Agri News. In Agri-News this morning, the Ministry of Agriculture, Fisheries and Mining has partnered with ICA to launch a state-of-the-art innovation hub. Minister of Agriculture, Fisheries and Mining, Floyd Green, has highlighted the expansion of the more than 50-year partnership between Jamaica and the Inter-American Institute for Cooperation on Agriculture, ICA, citing the planned establishment of a Center for Agricultural Innovation. He notes that the center is the first of its kind in the English-speaking Caribbean, though it will be modeled after the digital agricultural centers that ICA has established at their headquarters in Costa Rica. Minister Green says the Center for Agricultural Innovation would be a state-of-the-art facility to serve as a hub for showcasing the latest agricultural technologies, including robotics, virtual reality, artificial intelligence, while demonstrating practical applications to improve productivity, improve efficiency, and improve sustainability. He notes the center would offer students the opportunity to utilize virtual reality for tours where they can learn about agricultural best practices from across the world. The White House says U.S. President Donald Trump has authorized the temporary suspension of certain duties on phosphate fertilizer imported from Morocco as farmers grapple with shortages due to the Iran war. In a proclamation released by the White House, Trump said global supply chains for phosphate fertilizer and fertilizer inputs, including imports of such products into the U.S., have been disrupted in recent months by, among other things, conflicts

in the world of agriculture and fisheries, and we will bring the information to you. And from our agri news, we're moving to our song of the day. Here's Cheval Franklin with Joy.

0: Oh yes, joy into my soul. And that's the sound there of Cheval Franklin here in Farm Talk and Sunny Side Up. And lots of interesting play on the ball field yesterday. Brazil out of the World Cup. I don't know. If you have been paying attention, then perhaps you would not have been surprised. Derek, are you a Brazil fan?
1: No, I was always been caring for
0: that's right. I know, because you like anything with blue.
1: There you go.
0: All right, so Brazil lost yesterday. England won. So very interesting. Very, very interesting. And England won in the Azteca. That is, in and of itself, quite amazing.

0: Let's take the break.
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4: The Ministry of Agriculture, Fisheries and Mining is targeting the repair of 60 farm roads across the country's major production zones this year under its Farm Road Rehabilitation Program.
8: The ministry understands that for farmers, reliable road infrastructure is not a luxury. It is a necessity. Under the Farm Road Rehabilitation Program, we have made significant strides in strengthening this foundation. The ministry allocated last year $900 million for our farm road program, and we were able to rehabilitate over 50 roads across 25 constituencies, impacting thousands of farmers. Cave Valley, Frankfield, Temple Hall, Williams Field in Manchester, Leamington in Westmoreland, all a part of last year's program. But we are consistently looking, how can we do it better?
4: Agriculture Minister Floyd Green. Among the priority projects are six roads in East Rural St. Andrew, where a specialized unilayer soil and concrete terrain technology will be implemented. The decision to expand this method follows a successful pilot program last year of the cost-effective method.
8: Last year, we piloted a unilayer soil and concrete road in East Rural St. Andrew. The technology out of Mexico mixed the soil with the concrete. It leads to a more cost-effective road. We wanted to see the strength. It went through Hurricane Melissa, and it stood up extremely well. And if you know East Rural St. Andrew, the terrain is challenging. We want to expand that program.
4: Minister Green says the government will do all it can to tackle as much farm roads as possible using the unilayer method in high-production zones.
8: We're going to take it slowly. We're going to be doing six more this year, especially targeting the areas that are extremely vulnerable. Under the Farm Road Rehabilitation Program, we're targeting to do 60 roads across our production zones this year. One of the things that I want people to reflect on, last year in total, between our original Farm Road Program, which was 52, and our Melissa Rehabilitation Program, which was 39, we did 81 farm roads.
4: Agriculture Minister Floyd Green. Now for our Jamaican saying of the day. Long run, short catch. Translation, long run, short catch. Do you know what this means? Find out when we return.
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4: The meaning of today's Jamaican saying is, it may take a long while for you to be caught and punished for wrongdoing, but you will be caught one day. Be sure to listen to Calling Farmers for more Jamaican sayings and proverbs.

0: That's it for today's program. I'm Andre Palmer with studio engineer Joel Samuels, inviting you to join us again next time for another edition of Calling Farmers.
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3: 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So we do look forward to hearing from you. I do believe we have a call online. So let me take that call. Good morning. Hello, good morning.
4: Oh, Miss Mackenzie.
3: Yes, good morning. How are you?
4: Well, good so far. Good so far.
3: Good.
4: But anyway, before I go any further, before I say anything, I want to send congratulations to the 8-year-old pertaining to up by the school up by Mandeville.
3: Yes. Mandeville Primary.
4: Yes, Mandeville Primary. To that girl. Israel.
3: Yes.
4: You know, pertaining to the presentation and so forth. You know, we need more of that, you know, in that field to be like her.
3: We do.
4: So
3: we do. In fact, all three children who came out on top, they're young children.
4: Yeah, and they're supposed to get contribution. You understand?
3: Yes, we have prizes for them.
4: Yes. Anyway, I want to tell you that, you see, the farmers that traveling by the Bull Savannah area going down to Duffhouse in that direction.
3: Mm-hmm.
4: You see, them go down for water down by, you know, on the way to Alligator Pond to collect water, the trucking, you see, system. The road in a terrible condition that you're driving, it coming like just a little truck. And I got to understand that Darrell Vaz, his mother-in-law lived down that in that area. He is the only one that always do the bushing that the farmers can get the benefit then of that road.
3: Mm-hmm.
4: That stretch of road from Bull Savannah going down in a terrible condition.
3: I'll look into it for you. That situation with bushing really is very important. Sometimes when you're traveling in some of those rural areas, if your windows are down, it's as if the trees are reaching in to hit you.
4: The tree,
3: yes.
4: Listen to me. When you're driving, it's like just like a bicycle track, a broad road.
3: Yes.
4: Because tree cover the road on both sides. And the next thing, there is a willow tree limb across the light wire from the storm barrel.
3: Well, that sounds like something that JPS needs to address.
4: Yeah, that is a JPS concern from Burrell, and I make several reports about that, and the tree limb is still there up to now.
3: That's in the same area, same region?
4: In the same area, coming from Bull Savannah, going down on the Bull Savannah Road, going down like you're going to Duffhouse in that angle.
3: All right. Well, so, I'll check on it for you. I've made a note of it, and I'll check on it for you.
4: Yes, sir. Thank you very much, Mr.
3: You're welcome. All right, take care. All right, let's take another call. Good morning. Hello, good morning.
5: Yes, Ms. Alkia?
3: Yes, good morning.
5: Donovan.
3: Hi, Donovan.
5: You see those things?
3: Yes, man, I got your package.
5: Yes, for those children.
3: Yes.
5: Nice, don't it?
3: Yes, sir.
5: I see you turmeric the other morning, you see?
3: Yes, I did.
5: I'm going to highlight upon something, but a lot of people eat cabbage, you know. They don't know that cabbage for arthritis. So what you do, you take a cabbage leaf, the leaf of a cabbage, you warm hot the water, get a soup bowl, and you throw the hot water upon the cabbage leaf for about 5 minutes or 4 minutes, but let it stay inside there.
3: So you just steep the cabbage leaf in the water?
5: Yes, in the hot water. Mm-hmm. And then you take the turmeric and tarnish it with this white, and turmeric don't work without black pepper or cayenne. So wake it up. So you take the turmeric, sprinkle it on the cabbage leaf, and then the cayenne pepper, and you get that. You get a chair and sit on the bed or something like that, and stretch the knee out, and just wrap put the cabbage leaf on the knee and wrap it with that plastic. And leave it over there. Have a plastic where you can use, you know, or you can use your wrapper for arthritis pain. Pull it right out. Just let it stay right over.
3: Well, that is very interesting.
5: Yeah, man. Cabbage, big time medicine, you know, if you even for
3: Ulster, you know. Listen to me, let me tell you, Donovan, one of the things that I understand about the food that we eat is each type of food is designed to help the body. But it is how we have been using the foods that really make a difference in whether or not we are healthy or we're unhealthy. There is some information that I have that I will share about the different types of food and how some of the food that have particular shapes mimic the organs in our body. So I will do that at some point in time. But thank you, my brother. Always interesting, the things that you have to say.
5: Miss Porter, I'm going to give her the whole aspect. I think she's a lady from Israel, you know. I'm going to give her the whole layout, the medical side, the plant side, all the side about Israel, you know?
3: All right. Thank you very much, Donovan. Good. All right. Take care. Let's take another call. Good morning. Hello. Good morning. Good morning.
6: There, Mark, I talk to you now.
3: Hi, Mark. How are you, sir?
6: I know it's seminar here. The pick them question. Or the pick them question go?
3: The pick them question gone long time. Because it's the pick them question, Mark. Isn't that yours?
6: How it go?
3: What is the term for the method of farming that does not use chemical fertilizers or pesticides?
6: So ICM for the same or anybody can call?
3: No, I know anybody can call. It's for the children. It's for the children only, and they're to answer. No, I've not banned them. It's just that they have said to me, listen, we will step back and allow others to respond.
6: That's one good man.
3: Yes, it does.
6: We noticed Mr. Pascal on tomorrow night. What are you going to be?
3: Yes, he will be on tomorrow with Andre Earl. All right. He will have lots to say. All right, bless you. All right, let us take one final call. Hello, good morning.
7: Morning, Michael.
3: Good morning, Michael. How are you, my brother?
7: Just in a cool blue mountain here, Alistair.
3: Good to have you on with us.
7: Yeah, tell the minister, say, when you talk about the farm roads, them, you know, tell him that this road from Guava to Flamsteed, extra bad, and a long time I'm talking about it, and him do nothing towards it, you know me.
3: All right.
7: So I would like to remind him and tell him about the Flamsteed road in the East Rural St. Andrew.
3: Guava Ridge to Flamsteed.
7: Say that again?
3: No, Guava Ridge to Flamsteed, and that is a road that you have been talking about for years now. It's not just now you're talking about that road.
7: And tell the minister, sir, I don't want no short and work on the road. I want it properly do me.
3: All right, Michael. Leaving it there because I'm almost on the break, and I think my line's still flashing. Can I take another one, Derek, before we take the break? Derek says no. Derek says you're at your quota. All right, thank you so very much, Michael. Let's take the break.
8: You hear that? 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
3: All right, and that means it's now time for the Rural Report. And joining us this morning, Melville Harris. Good morning, Melville.
12: Kenzie, how are you doing?
3: I am very

0: Well, thank you, sir. I cannot complain.
1: Oh, you, why not?
0: Because I don't think complaining helps anything.
1: Oh.
0: So I can, but I don't. I generally don't complain.
1: Well, it makes no sense.
0: Not at all.
1: If you complain, it's not going to change anything.
0: No,
1: and if you don't complain,
0: it
1: don't change anything.
0: That's right.
1: All you need to do is pray.
0: That's right, my brother.
1: Good. So, looking on what is happening over in the parish of Manchester, and I'm going to start in the center of Mandeville. There are several pedestrian crossings in the vicinity of Cecil Charlton Park. And most pedestrians have been complaining that there is a need for those pedestrian crossings to be repainted and the relevant signs be posted so as to warn motorists again that there are pedestrian crossings in the area, especially on the southern side of the Cecil Charlton Park area, where you have a lot of taxis that ply various routes, and individuals have to be crossing the roads in that busy area. Among the problems that also pedestrians also complain about is for the municipal corporation to do something in regards to those street persons who tend to be sleeping on the sidewalk especially the southern side of Cecil Charlton Park area. So they are calling for the municipal corporation to do something to address that situation and for the National Works Agency to repaint those pedestrian crossings. At the same time, operators of the food court in that vicinity have pointed out, and consumers have pointed out, that the seating in that area once were there, are no longer there. They have all been damaged. There are concrete seatings where persons who would have purchased foodstuff from the food court would be able to sit and enjoy a meal. All those have been destroyed, and there's a need for that to be done. The Manchester Parish Development Committee, along with the Municipal Corporation, need to take a serious look and to see just how they can put back those seating areas, concrete seating areas, for the benefit of the public, especially, you know, in times of need when persons have to be purchasing foodstuff, somewhere to sit and enjoy a meal during the days. So there is a great concern by residents of Octin Bedi. That's a roadway leading from Oxford on the border of Manchester and St. Elizabeth, and it takes you all the way down to Troy in southern Trelawney. They have complained that the roadway condition is getting worse. There are several breakaways along that section of the roadway. The National Works Agency visited more than 2 years ago, but nothing has been done. While there is also concern by the residents of Oxford about the bridge that links St. Elizabeth to Manchester, and the bridge which spans the One Eye River, better known as Noise River. They're calling for the National Works Agency to take a serious look at that bridge, which is over 100 years old, and they're worried that the similar fate could happen to that bridge as it was the bridge at Troy. So the National Works Agency need to address that situation. Now, going even further into the Manchester region, over in the Christiana, leading from Christiana, between Christiana to the section where a lot of farmers do yam farming and other, they're calling for improvements to the road condition over in that section. They pointed out that there's the roadway have been falling into disrepair, and they're hoping that with the Spark program, something can be done to address their condition. On the southern side of the parish, with the dry spell now affecting farmers, they're calling for the National Irrigation Commission and the relevant farming authorities to do something to provide more assistance to farmers, especially those leading from St. Elizabeth down into the Manchester region. where the roadways are in very poor condition.

0: And the water supply needs to be improved so that the farmers can do much more for the benefit of the public. Melville Harris with the Rural Report.
1: Thank you so very much, Melville, and looking forward to the next time you join us. By the way, ever heard of wax apple?
0: It was?
1: Wax apple.
0: Wax apple?
1: Yes.
0: No, I'm not familiar with that name at all.
1: All right. Well, you need to go and research it and tell me if you have found any.
0: Well, let's see.
1: You don't know where to start.
0: I don't know where to start. That's the point.
1: That's why research is important. Thank you, Melville.
0: Have a great one.
1: All right. Take care. All right, so that was the Rural Report with Melville Harris. And I tell you, there's so much that you can learn about the world around you from these conversations. Let us take the break.
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1: 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So I had someone asking if wax apple is the same as rose apple. This is Bev from Duncan's in Trelawney. Says she's wondering if it is the same thing. Well, let me answer it this way. I remember rose apples too, because we used to eat a lot of them in South Manchester. The rose apple is round and kind of creamish or yellow in color, about the size of a golf ball or thereabout, and it smells like roses. I don't particularly like rose apples, by the way. I find them too sweet. There's something about them that it's not just the texture.

0: texture, but that sweetness that accompanies rose apples. And even though I ate it as a child, I used to eat it because others were eating it, not because I really liked it. But the wax apple is closer in texture and in look. Yes, visually, it's closer to the Otaheite apple. Except that the wax apple doesn't get as red as a really ripe Otaheite apple. The shape is a little bit different because as a matter of fact, the Otaheite apple comes in, sometimes you see them in all kinds of strange shapes, but it the texture is totally different. The Otaheite apple is much softer. The wax apple is harder, shorter, and it's crunchier. It has a crunch to it. So if you're doing a salad and you wanted something with a crunch, you could use the wax apple for that. So I hope that explanation suffices. All right, the phone lines are going, so let me take a call. Good morning. Hello, good morning.
1: Hi, Miss McKenzie.
0: Yes, good morning. How are you? I'm fine. And who am I speaking with?
1: Beverly.
0: Good morning, Miss Beverly.
1: First call in there, but I listen to you every morning.
0: Oh, bless you, my sister.
1: Yes. Is it the wax apple the same as rose apple?
0: No, is it? I was just explaining that it's different. It's a different fruit.
1: Oh.
0: The rose apple is round fruit. Right. So it's different from the wax apple. Although in some parts of the world, people actually call it rose apple, which is why they're perhaps, you know, might be some people who think it's the same thing.
1: I don't know it.
0: You don't know the wax apple?
1: No, sir. I don't love fruit, so I eat every fruit, but that one beat me.
0: Well, it looks like the Otaheite apple. It has a look of the Otaheite apple from a distance. If you see them, you might think it's the same thing.
1: Okay. Yes. Sometimes I even eat it and don't even know it.
0: That's right. In fact, some people might very well have sold the wax apple and tell people it's Otaheite.
1: Yes. Yeah. What color it have?
0: It's pinkish red. It can go from a very pale color to a deeper shade of pink. Not quite red.
1: I love fruits.
0: Yes, and fruits are good for us.
1: All right.
0: Thank you, Miss Bev. All right, take care. Well, let's take another call. Hello, good morning. Hello.
2: Good morning, Miss Mark.
0: Good morning, Sir P. How you do?
2: Not bad, love.
0: Good.
2: No, I have a complaint. When you talk to the minister, no. You see garlic, Miss Mark?
0: Garlic.
2: Yeah, if you buy a pack of garlic, if you buy one pack, peg, as soon as you open it, the complete set spoil. So I don't know if the storage is, you know, it's behind the exit time or what.
0: All right. Well, what we can do is we can get someone to talk about it and find out about storage.
2: Yeah. And then, Miss Mark, when I was in the States, I see them buy the garlic and they blend it. But I don't know what they use. I blend it out, you know, and put it in a jar and you can scoop it out and season your meat or whatever the case
0: might
2: be. But I don't know if it's olive oil or vinegar, what they do.
0: I think it might be up to you, you know, because I know that there are some of them. If you look on the label, you'll see that it's in olive oil.
2: Yes, but what I'm talking about, you blend it. You
0: yes,
2: know?
0: You can do that at home yourself.
2: Okay.
0: Just use your blender or some kind of grinder that you have, and you just get your olive oil and you get your jar. And you can do it yourself.
2: Okay, Miss Ma. Because, you see, as soon as if you buy a pack, that a container of 7 pieces.
0: Yes.
2: As soon as you open them, nothing, 2 of them good.
0: Oh, well, that's concerning.
2: Yes, ma'am.
0: All right. Thank you very much. All right, let us try to squeeze another one in before we have to break. Hello, good morning.
3: Good morning, Miss Mackenzie.
0: Yes.
3: Mackenzie.
0: Good morning. How are you?
3: Another good day, Monday morning, another week.
0: Good. Who am I speaking with?
3: R.C. Tomlinson.
0: Oh, Mr. Tomlinson. How are you doing, sir?
3: I'm alive and well.
0: Good. What's on your mind?
3: Now, I heard you spoke week before last, about a herb, which is called bilimba.
0: The?
3: Bilimba.
0: Oh, bilimbi. Bilimbi fruit.
3: Bilimbi.
0: Yes.
3: Yeah. What,
0: it's a fruit.
3: Me, What, ma'am?
0: It's a

0: fruit. It looks similar to cucumber.
1: Oh, it looks like cucumber.
0: Yes, but it's small. It's a much smaller fruit and a paler shade of green.
1: Okay, yeah, yes. I was wondering for myself. What you said is good for arthritis and...
0: It's good for all sorts of things. What I will do, Mr. Tomlinson, is I will repeat it.
1: Yes, ma'am.
0: All right. Yes. Bless you, my brother.
1: Your program is very interesting. I'm listening to you since you just started.
0: Oh, bless you. Thank you so very much. And I look forward to... Bless you, my brother. All right, let's take the break. When we come back, it is time for us to grow, protect, and harvest with H&L.
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3: Boy, Mel, we take over my farm. 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
4: Mikey, I don't worry about weeds again. 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
3: In a cabbage?
4: 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The same Pilargola can use in scallion and onion too.
3: Really?
4: Yes, really.
3: Make we go down to H&L Agro right now and get the Pilargola herbicide.
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0: All right, so just before we go to our guests, I know that there are many of our children who are anxiously awaiting the answer to the question. And I'm checking in before I give the answer to see if I have someone who... Oh, there's somebody say, could you please ask the question again? I just got up. All right, so I'm going to ask it again, and then I'm going to wait a few minutes before I give the answer. I'm sure that Andre won't mind if I give the response a little bit later on in the middle of our conversation with them, since this is all about our children. So the children's agri-trivia question is, what is the term for the method of farming that doesn't use chemical fertilizers or pesticides? Andre and Brenatic, they know the response, but they're not going to give us the answer. It is now time for us to grow, protect, and harvest with H&L, brought to you by H&L Agro. And this morning we're taking a look at thrips, mites, and whiteflies, understanding the science and their management. Good morning, Andre, senior agronomist out of the southwestern region. Brenatic Newville is senior agronomist out of the south central region. Andre, good morning. How are you?
7: Good morning, Mackenzie, and good morning to persons in Rayland. Ms. Mackenzie, I'm doing fine.
0: Good, good to have you on with us. Brenatic, good morning. How are you?
8: Good morning, Ms. Althea. I am doing well so far. Good morning to all our listeners as well.
0: Good, good to have you on with us. All right, Andre, let me start with you, because this thing of thrips, mites, and whiteflies, they're bugging everybody. Whether you're a backyard gardener, front yard gardener, side yard gardener, or you're a big time farmer, these creatures are just on a war path. I don't know what to do them. So today we're discussing thrips, mites, and whiteflies, and these three pests are continuing to cause major losses in vegetable production across Jamaica. So this is a very important topic, Andre.
7: It is indeed, Ms. Mackenzie, and this is basically our interaction with our farmers. And this is a daily cry where when we have persons asking what is happening to their crops. And our daily visits to some of the farms, so persons are unable to identify some of these insect pests. So it's very important for us to be able to have this discussion and for persons to understand how these pests are not only widespread, but they are also highly destructive, as you would have said before, mm-hmm. and very effective, efficient in multiplying under tropical conditions. So this El Nino system now has also played into their advantage mm-hmm. of, in the rapid multiplication of these insect pests. And they affect a wide range of crops, including peppers, tomatoes, cucumbers, and other vegetables, and reducing both yield and market quality. So we have seen out here in the field, Ms. Mackenzie, and persons listening this morning, devastating effect of these nuisances, as I would call them, as called our pests. whiteflies, mite, chips. And it's very important for us to engage our public this morning to understand the science behind it, how they feed, and what are the best ways of controlling these insect pests.
0: Because they can be controlled, but I suspect that the farmers have to be very vigilant.
7: They have to be a very deliberate attempt in, one, able to identify the insect pests that are affecting them, and two, the effective control that can be used to control them, and three, control at an early stage or even to prevent them. And so we say prevent instead of preventing action over curative action, which is much easier for our farmers to be more beneficial and productive in their agriculture and in the growing of their crops.
0: Okay, let us bring Brenatic in. Brenatic, from an agronomic perspective, why do these pests remain such a persistent problem in crop production?
8: All right, wonderful question, Ms. Althea. Now, a key point we must understand is that, you know, these pests are the pest pressure that farmers face from these pests. It's not random, right? It is strongly influenced by various conditions. I was talking about conditions such as your environmental conditions, plant physiology and farmizing system. Now, just for example, they are highly responsive to temperature and moisture conditions. Now, under hot and dry environments, their reproductive cycles tend to accelerate significantly. So this means that what might start as a small, unnoticed population can quickly escalate into a full outbreak within a very short time frame, and this is due to exponential population growth. Now, at the same time, these conditions often suppress the natural biological control agents such as your beneficial fungi and a beneficial predator, removing one of the ecosystem natural checks and balance. Now, Ms. Althea, plant stress is another critical factor, right? When the crops are under stress, whether it is from water deficit, poor rooting conditions, soil compaction, or nutrient imbalances, what happens is that the plant physiological capacity tend to be significantly reduced, and photosynthetic efficiency also declines as well, right? Now you're having carbohydrate production also being affected, and plants overall become less tolerant to feeding damages, right? Now in addition, you have continuous cropping system and poor field sanitation creating a reservoir effect, right? Where the pest thrives between cycles on weeds or crop residue and rapidly reinfest new planting, right? So what we often see, Ms. Althea, is not just a pest problem, but an agroecological imbalance that is favoring pest establishment and reproduction. Now, Ms. Althea, a simple way to think about it is like with the flu, right? Now, if someone keeps getting the flu, you can give them medication every time they become sick, and that medication may help them recover. But after a while, you have to ask, why do they keep getting the flu? Are they eating properly? Are they getting enough rest? Is their immune system weakened, right?

0: Are they eating properly? Are they getting enough rest? Is their immune system weakened, right? Now, these don't just replace pest control, you know. They support it, right? So when we address those factors, we are not just managing the pest. We are also improving the entire production system.
1: Okay. That being said, though, Branatic, apart from the weather conditions, and Andre mentioned the El Nino effect and how that is impacting climate or expected to impact climate. Apart from that, what other factors are farmers often overlooking when they're trying to manage these pests?
0: Now, Ms. Althea, one of the most overlooked areas is the overall crop production environment, especially plant nutrition, water quality, and pre-application practices. Now, let me start with plant nutrition. This has a direct influence on plant susceptibility to pests, right? We are having excessive or unbalanced nitrogen application. It often promotes very rapid vegetative growth, but it results in softer tissues with thinner cell walls. And what this does is that it creates a more favorable feeding environment for your subsequent pests like your whiteflies and thrips. Now, in contrast, balanced nutrition strengthens the plant's physiological and structural integrity. We're having nutrients like potassium plays a major role in regulating water movement, enzyme activation, all of which that improve plant resilience under stress conditions. Now, nutrients like calcium, on the other hand, strengthen the cell wall, right, making tissues more rigid and less prone to breakdown during test feeding. And you're having your micronutrients to support enzymatic activity linked to plant defense and stress tolerance. But beyond nutrition, water quality is often ignored, right? Now, high water pH can reduce the effectiveness of certain pesticides before they even reach the pest. And this leads to reduced feed performance even when the correct product is selected. And finally, Ms. Althea, application quality is critical. Now, thrips, mice, and whiteflies, they feed in protected areas. And when we speak of protected areas, we're talking about the leaf underside, the flower structures, and in those dense canopy zones. Now, without proper nozzle selection, our spray volume, our droplet cover, our spray calibration, even an effective product will deliver inconsistent results. So, in many cases, poor pest control is not only about the pest biology, it's also about nutrition, imbalance, water chemistry, and application efficiency working together.
1: All right, thank you so very much for that. And let me see if I can just get Andre in before we have to take the break. Andre, once farmers are dealing with these pests in the field, I would imagine that H&L, you go in, what kind of crop protection solutions are you offering or suggesting to the farmers?
2: Well, Ms. McKenzie, we have a number of solutions.
1: So you're not going to, you can only give me maybe one or two at least, and then when you come back from the break, you can share the rest.
2: All right, no problem, Ms. McKenzie. So H&L Agro, as person would have known, would have basically offered a wide range of products. And one such product is our Pilarta, which is a highly effective against sucking pests such as whitefly and other insect pests. It acts quickly to disrupt the feeding behaviors and reduce damage almost immediately. It also provides a systemic protection that moves within the plant and protects new growth. And we recommend a rate of application of a half to one teaspoon per gallon of water. This is most effective at this time, Ms. McKenzie, because some of these whitefly

0: 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Culture you can sip anywhere, anytime. 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
0: Good morning. It is Monday, the 6th of July, 2026. I'm Paula Ann Porter-Jones, and these are the latest stories from the Radio Jamaica News Center, courtesy of Quartz, bringing value home. There is growing concern that Jamaica could face heat-related deaths if adequate precautions are not taken as global temperatures continue to rise. This possibility has gained greater prominence with reports of deadly heat waves in parts of Europe and the United States, where extreme temperatures have claimed numerous lives. Former president of the Jamaica Medical Doctors Association, Dr. Winston Dawes, says the elderly and young children are among those most at risk because of their greater vulnerability.
5: They are not able to maintain the temperature balance and they are vulnerable. Right, the young babies, because of they are small, and it's easy to fall behind. And elderly, a lot of them are at home alone. And we have seen where a lot of people in France and Germany, all places, where people are living alone. The extreme heat, there's no means of cooling, and several thousand people have died. So if people have elderly relatives, they should keep calling them every few hours and make sure they're drinking enough water and they cannot wait for thirst. By the time you're thirsty and elderly, you're way behind and your urine should be light yellow. If it's concentrated, if it's dark, you're in trouble.
0: Former president of the Jamaica Medical Doctors Association, Dr. Winston Dawes. In France, authorities have reported more than 2,000 excess deaths during the peak of a recent heat wave, even as much of Europe braces for more periods of extreme weather. These developments have raised concerns about Jamaica's preparedness to deal with prolonged periods of intense heat, particularly among vulnerable groups, such as the elderly, young children, and people with chronic illnesses. Dr. Dawes says without adequate public awareness and precautionary measures, the country could also see serious health consequences as temperatures continue to climb. Senior medical practitioner Dr. Winston Dawes says the return of more than 50 Cuban nurses to Jamaica's public health care system will provide some relief, but will not be sufficient to address the country's staffing challenges. Health Minister Dr. Christopher Tufton last week announced that more than 50 Cuban nurses are set to return to Jamaica after the decades-old medical cooperation program between Kingston and Havana came to an end. Dr. Dawes, a former president of the Jamaica Medical Doctors Association, says there is a need for more nurses in the public health care system.
5: They were short before the Cubans left. So unless Cuba can provide us with 200 nurses or 100. We see we are proud of it now. We are short before, and we opened the pediatric ward, pediatric hospital in Montego Bay. So it will be a help depending on how many Cuba is sending, but we are very, very short. We are biting more than dropping the bucket because the nurses now are overwhelmed with the problem.
0: Senior medical practitioner Dr. Winston Dawes. In March, the Jamaican Foreign Ministry announced the discontinuation after Cuba.

0: Cuba and Jamaica failed to agree on the terms and conditions of a new technical cooperation agreement following the expiration of the previous agreement in February 2023. Only 40 nurses remained in Jamaica after that decision. The National Solid Waste Management Authority says it is stepping up its disaster preparations despite facing a reduced fleet and mounting complaints about garbage collection in St. Thomas. During a report to the Disaster Committee of the St. Thomas Municipal Corporation last Thursday, the NSWMA representative said the agency is in preparation mode for the hurricane season and any other disaster. As part of its preparation, the state agency says it is currently training staff members to use equipment such as power saws if there is a hurricane and there is the need to clear roads. In addition, the NSWMA says it is also conducting fire warden training. The authority confirmed that garbage truck operations in the parish have dropped to just 5 units, with some contractors having reportedly moved their trucks to Kingston. Officials say that's a 30% reduction from the 7 units usually available. That shortage has led to what councillors described as a barrage of complaints across Eastern St. Thomas, with residents reporting missed pickups and delays. And councillors in St. Thomas are calling for better communication from the National Solid Waste Management Authority when garbage collection is disrupted. The concern was raised during last Thursday's meeting of the Disaster Committee of the St. Thomas Municipal Corporation. Prince Moore has details.
1: Several councillors complained that residents often direct their frustration to them when garbage is not collected, while the NSWMA provides little or no direct public update on service disruptions. They are urging the authority to issue advisories whenever truck breakdowns or other operational delays affect collections, so residents know what to expect. In response, the NSWMA said it makes every effort to keep councillors informed about challenges affecting their divisions. The authority also noted that some communities have operated with once-weekly garbage collection for years and encouraged residents to continue practicing proper waste management. The committee maintains that clearer and more timely communication from the NSWMA would help reduce frustration among residents and ease the burden on local representatives until the issues affecting the truck fleet are resolved. Prince Moore, Radio Jamaica News.
0: Thank you, Prince. CARICOM leaders opened their four-day summit in St. Lucia yesterday, underscoring the importance of unity as the region confronts the global challenges that seek to undermine its economic and political stability. St. Lucia's Prime Minister, Philip J. Pierre, who assumed the chairmanship of the 15-member regional integration grouping, said this moment calls on all stakeholders to be greater than the limits of the present. Mr. Pierre said, above all, the regional leaders owe it to the people of the Caribbean, warning that history will never forgive members for failing to create stronger, safer, fairer, and more united Caribbean community. He pledged that as he assumes the chairmanship of the grouping for the next 6 months, he's prepared to serve and listen to his colleagues while working with them in advancing the common good of the region's people. And finally, former British Home Secretary Suella Braverman has called for Britain's former colonies to pay reparations to London for the investment, effort and contribution she claims the Empire made in building them. In a post on X, Braverman, a right-wing politician who defected from the Conservative Party to reform UK earlier this year, entered the reparations debate by declaring, "The British Empire did so much good for the world." Braverman said, "Slavery was abhorrent, but to expect the British people of the 21st century to pay for actions that took place in the 18th century has no basis in law. That claim is false." According to the British government, UK taxpayers were still paying off a £20 million loan taken out in 1835 to compensate slave owners after abolition. The sum amounted to about 5% of the UK's GDP at the time. In today's money, that would be worth more than $3 billion. The UK government admitted in 2018 that it only finished repaying the loan in 2015, meaning British taxpayers spent generations servicing a debt created to compensate slave owners, not the enslaved.

0: And now to end this newscast, the main points. Growing concern that Jamaica could face heat-related deaths if adequate protections are not taken as global temperatures continue to rise. Senior medical practitioner says the return of more than 50 Cuban nurses to Jamaica's public healthcare system will provide some relief, but will not be enough to address the country's staffing challenges. NSWMA claims to be ramping up disaster preparation despite facing a reduced fleet and mounting complaints over garbage collection in St. Thomas. CARICOM opens four-day summit underscoring need for unity. That's the 6 o'clock news brought to you by Quartz, bringing value home. News next on this station at 7. It's now 10 minutes after 6.
1: 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Stay in the know.

0: Radio Jamaica, active for the good of our nation. Weather
1: report. We take a look at the weather forecasts provided by the National Met Center of Jamaica. We start with the local forecast. It says there are both a trough and a low-level jet stream impacting the island, and both features are projected to persist throughout the week. Expect windy conditions across most parishes, with noticeably strong winds across southern parishes during the afternoons until Saturday due to the presence of the low-level jet stream. This morning should be partly cloudy, becoming windy. This afternoon and evening, widely scattered showers and thunderstorms across western parishes and partly cloudy conditions elsewhere. It will be windy across most parishes and noticeably strong across southern parishes. Tonight, becoming fair. Maximum temperature expected for Montego Bay today, 34 degrees Celsius, Kingston 33 degrees Celsius. Our three-day forecast says tomorrow, Tuesday, and Wednesday. This says and Friday. In the morning, expect partly cloudy conditions across eastern parishes, otherwise mostly sunny mornings, becoming windy. Afternoon and evenings should see widely scattered showers and thunderstorms across western parishes and some hilly areas elsewhere. Otherwise, it should be partly cloudy, windy across most parishes, notably strong across southern parishes. There's a low-level jet stream across most of the Caribbean basin. A ridge is dominant across the Gulf of Mexico. A tropical wave is currently across the western Caribbean, and another three tropical waves are approaching the eastern Caribbean. That's your local forecast. We look at the marine forecast, amber and red alerts. Inshore on the north coast, generally clear with cloudy afternoon intervals. Strong easterly winds becoming moderate after midnight are expected. Waves 1.5 to 2.5 meters. Amber alert in effect for afternoon winds and waves. Inshore on the south coast, generally clear conditions with cloudy afternoon intervals. Winds should be strong, becoming very strong between noon and sunset. Waves 2 to 3 meters. Amber alert in effect until midday, upgrading to a red alert through sunset. On the Pedro Bank, we should have partly cloudy conditions, strong easterly winds, which become very strong after sunset. Waves 2.5 to 3 meters. An amber alert is in effect until sunset, upgrading to a red alert all the way through to sunrise. On the Morant Bank, partly cloudy conditions expected with strong easterly winds. Waves 2.5 meters. Amber alert in effect for those strong winds. There are both a trough and a low-level jet stream impacting the island, and the outlook for 6 a.m. Tuesday to 6 a.m. Wednesday says both features should persist across Jamaica's territorial waters. The jet stream continues to bring strong easterly winds up to 25 knots in the north and 35 knots in the south, and an amber alert is forecast for the north coast and a red alert for the south coast. That's your marine forecast. Before that, the local forecast. Thank you, Met Center of Jamaica. Weather
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1: Hey, Scratches is ending. Yes, all Scratches games will no longer be sold after August 31, 2026. November 29 will be the final day to claim all prizes. Supreme Ventures thanks all Scratches players for their support over the years.

0: All right, so we're in the final segment of the program for today. Well, certainly this segment of the program for today. And we have with us Brenatic Newville and Andre Gordon. Before I get back to them, let me just say congratulations to Jomo from Ligony Prep and Orland, who answered the question correctly. I do know that Rahelia and Israel, they have the correct answer, but they have chosen not to respond because they say that they want other children to be a part of this wonderful experience as well. So having already secured prizes, they are saying the rest of you need to come in and answer questions so you too can win prizes. And we have to applaud our children for taking these very mature positions in saying, listen, I've already won. I want another child to win something. So we say congratulations to Joma and Orland, who got the correct answer. And the answer is organic farming. Yes, so we say congratulations to you both. All right, now back to our conversation with our friends from H&L. Andre, before we took the break for the news and the weather, you were talking to us about some of the solutions that you have that farmers can use. You started off with Pilata. What else do you have in the arsenal?
1: Yes, Ms. McKenzie. Thank you for that again. And I must mention, Ms. McKenzie, that I think it's also important, before I mention the other product, that what farmers need to understand also, Ms. McKenzie, is the life cycle of these insect pests. Because understanding the life cycle of these insect pests now would give the farmers a better ability to control or to prevent the insect pests with these chemicals. So in a nutshell, or a small way, just want to explain to farmers that the chips, whitefly and mite, just look at them as a newborn. So the adult female would have that child, and that child not developing into a baby, into a toddler, into a preteen, a teen, and an adult. So they go through these different stages of development. And during those different stages of development, they have different requirements internal nutrients for development. Mm-hmm. But they will feed heavily in some parts at some point to develop into a different stage of development in your crop. So that's why they operate this way. And this is shut down in a short period of time to move from a toddler or a baby to an adult. So they have to feed heavily.

0: that's why it's so they can be so devastating on your crop. For example, your whitefly goes through several stages of development. So once they hatch, they hatch into pupas, and they go to seven different stages of development. So they latch on to the crop, feed heavily, and move into the different stages of development. So it's important to understand that also. Our next product, what is recommended for the control of mites, is our Vertimic. That contains abamectin, is a widely used due to the translaminar movement. This allows the active ingredient to penetrate leaf tissues and reach mites feeding in the underside of the leaf, where they are often protected from direct spray contact. The rate of application is 1/2 teaspoon per gallon of water. Also, you can use your Pegasus as to provide an additional mode of action that is very useful in resistance management program, especially where rotation of chemical is necessary to maintain long-term effectiveness. And at a rate of 2.5 to 5 ml per gallon of water, this is very it can use to control your mites in your different crops. So your pepper, persons who have peppers out there now, persons who have tomatoes out there right now, persons who have watermelon out there right now, persons who have even cabbage out there right now, you have to be vigilant. Carrot is beyond, and we want to also look at the technology base behind this product. The Zeon technology, the active ingredient is in a encapsulated form. So when you apply this chemical to your crops, normally once the whitefly moves to the last stage of development and have the wings, if you're going to spray, they will fly away, or they will come back eventually. But what the Zeon technology does, it allows the capsule to stick to the plant surface. So when your insect pests come back to suck on your plant, it comes in contact with the active ingredient and thus reduces the population of your whitefly. We can also use your NGO, which combines two active ingredients that offer both systemic and contact activities, providing fast knockdown and broad spectrum insect control at a rate of 2.5 ml per gallon of water. Our pillar oil, which is a refined mineral oil, helps to suppress soft body insects and improve spray coverage and spread on leaf surface, enhancing the performance of other products in the program. These products are most effective when they are used based on correct pest identification, crop stage, and proper application timing. So these are some of the products we want to recommend, Ms. McKenzie, that persons use on a rotational basis to control your thrips, whiteflies, and your mites.
1: Before I go over to Brenatic, I see Frank here saying that he finds that the whiteflies are much easier to control than the thrips and the mites. Is that the finding out there?
0: It is much easier to control based on the fact that persons are able to identify the whitefly easier than the thrips and the mites. Persons might even misdiagnose your thrips and your mites for a fungal problem. Because sometimes it's because they're very small, you're able to see with the naked eye. So sometimes the plant, what you will see with some of the plants, the curling or leaf drying up. Are the plant drying up? So person might misdiagnose the problem. So the white flies are much easier because they leave a trail or a mark by some particles left on the product, on the plant. So person are able to identify the chips of the white fly readily more than the chips and the mite. It's very important for us this month to understand how to identify these, and the signs, and how to control them effectively.
1: All right. Well, speaking of the signs, Brenatic, let me bring you back in, because we often hear farmers say products stop working over time. From a scientific perspective, why does this seem to happen?
2: All right, Ms. Altia. What farmers are describing is most commonly the development of pesticide resistance, and it is one of the greatest challenges facing crop protection worldwide. Now, one thing I'd like farmers to understand is that resistance doesn't develop because the pesticide suddenly becomes a poor quality product or it loses their effectiveness. Now, in many cases, the product is still the same. What changes?

0: is the pest population. With that being said, what I mean, within every population of thrips, mites, or whiteflies, there is a natural genetic variation, right? Now, no two individuals are exactly alike. While the majority of the population may be susceptible to a particular active ingredient, there may be a very small number of individuals that naturally possesses characteristics allowing them to tolerate that exposure. Now, when that product is applied, the susceptible individuals are controlled, but those few tolerant individuals survive. Now, they continue feeding, they reproduce, and they pass those characteristics on to the next generation. Now, imagine this process happening not just once, but over several crop cycles. So, with every repeated exposure to that same active ingredient, the susceptible individuals are continually removed while the tolerant individuals continue to multiply. Gradually, the entire pest population begins to shift, and over time, farmers notice that the same product no longer delivers the level of control it once did. So it is important to remember that resistance doesn't happen overnight. It's a gradual process that develops over time through repeated selection pressure on the pest population. Now, this is one of the reasons why we encourage farmers not to judge a product solely by one application. Before concluding that a product has failed, it is important to ask a few questions. Was the pest identified correctly? Was the application made at the right stage of infestation? Was spray coverage achieved? Or are we beginning to see a shift in the pest population itself? Understanding those questions helps us to make better management decisions. Now, to simply put, Ms. Althea, think of it like someone who keeps taking the same pill every time they are sick. If it's no longer giving the desired result, the doctor doesn't keep prescribing the same pill. They look at a different treatment approach. It's the same principle in agriculture. If we continue exposing pests to the same active ingredient repeatedly, we increase the likelihood that the surviving individual becomes a larger part of the population and thus making the product less effective over time.
1: Thank you so very much for that. And, you know, as you're talking, I'm reflecting on this whole issue of One Health and why it is that we have, as human beings, have to pay attention to these issues. When we think about the resistance that our systems have put up to a lot of the medication that exists, so there's a similar kind of situation. Andre, I think I have time for just one quick question and response. And that is, how should farmers use the products in a way that can preserve their efficacy over a long term?
2: And this is very important, Ms. McKenzie, and to understand. And based on the Mr. Follow-up with Mr. Newville, the importance of insect pest developing resistance, it's most important for farmers to understand the importance of the principle of rotation of their active ingredient. And as we understand a chemical note, the active ingredient. So a person should be able to know what active ingredient that they're applying to the to their plant. So those insect pests that develop resistant to a particular active ingredient, when they rotate that to a different active ingredient, now it is more effective against in controlling them. Farmers should avoid depending on one single product throughout the crop cycle. Timing is also important. It's important to perform best when applied early in the infested cycle. It's best to identify the product early and to control them or to prevent that from happening. The application quality must also be maintained. This includes correct sprayer, collaboration, proper nozzle selection, adequate spray volume, and ensure thorough coverage of all plant surfaces, especially the underside of leaf where these pests are commonly found. When these principles are followed, Ms. McKenzie and listeners, then we would have a more effective way of controlling these insect pests. So it's a combination of activities a person should employ, the rotation of your chemical, the understanding of the different active ingredients and how they operate within the plant and plant system, and also the proper equipment used to apply these chemicals. Right. It's a combination of procedures. follow.
1: Gentlemen, we're leaving it there, but since you're on with us every first, third, and fourth Monday, we know that there are other opportunities for you to share with us, and we thank you very much for all of this useful information that you have provided for us all, not just for our farmers, but for all of us. Thank you very much, Andre Gordon, Senior Agronomist out of the Southwestern Region, and Bernatic Newville, Senior Agronomist out of the South Central Region. For H&L Agro, this has been another in the series Grow, Protect, and Harvest with H&L. We'll be back tomorrow with more Farm Talk in Sunnyside Up. Derek and Paula will take it forward with you until 9. Friends, we have all of us a role to play in agriculture and fisheries. You just need to determine what it is that you want to do. Have a great day.

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2: This is Starscope, a prediction of your day under the stars.
3: This is Starscope for Monday, July 6th. Aries, believe in yourself. Don't doubt yourself. When it comes to reaching your goals, know that every little bit you do counts. Taurus, take some time away from everyone so that you can rest and be with your own thoughts. It can help your body and mind to feel more refreshed. Gemini, instead of judging others and comparing yourself to them, why not see what you can learn from them? You might surprise yourself. Cancer, rather than beat yourself up about what you haven't accomplished, celebrate the work that you have already done. Leo, don't give up on a dream. There's still hope. Use the resources you have available, like your connections. Virgo, it's perfectly fine to ask for help from others. This is how you get things done efficiently and with ease. Libra, don't be afraid of rejection. Just keep being the best version of yourself that you can be. The right person or opportunity will show up. Scorpio, try not to worry too much about outcomes. Think about what you can do to make the most of a process or a journey. Sagittarius, focus on what you can control, not what you can't. It'll only cause unnecessary stress. Capricorn, allowing yourself to be emotionally vulnerable with others can lead to better relationships. Aquarius, you'll never know if an idea will be a success until you give it a try. Pisces, if you're feeling like you're doing a lot and getting very little in return, maybe you should be asking for more and from different people. If you're celebrating your birthday today, you're enterprising and hardworking because you're equally driven by a need to succeed and a need for security. You overcome obstacles through your passion and drive with the help of those you love. As a family-oriented person, sharing deep bonds with others, no matter if they're blood relatives or chosen family members, enables you to thrive. Paying attention to any gut feelings that you have helps you to remain aligned with your purpose and path. This year may mark a period of leveling up for you as you're poised to reach new heights.
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We'd like to extend our condolences to the families of Carl Taylor, Noel Brown, Cecil Cole, Nora Cole, Hyacinth Kennedy, and Copeland Hull. Carl Winchester Taylor of 29 Headley Avenue, Kingston, died on June 3, leaving five sisters, two brothers, and other relatives. The body of Carl Winchester Taylor leaves Clark's funeral services to the Church of God of Prophecy at 203 Olympic Way, Kingston, on Saturday, July 11, for funeral service at 10:30. Interment will be at Duffcott. Noel Anthony Brown of Ginger Ground, Malvern, St. Elizabeth, died on May 20, leaving children Tashai, Sanjuri, and Andre, eight grandchildren, nine brothers, five sisters, and other relatives. The body of Noel Anthony Brown leaves Lynn's funeral home to the New Beulah Moravian Church, 27 McKinley Road, Mandeville, on Saturday, July 11, for funeral service at 11. Interment in the Oaklawn Memorial Gardens, Dunsinane. Cecil Cole of Time and Patience, Linstead, St. Catherine, died on May 12, leaving seven children, grandchildren, a brother, three sisters, and other relatives. The body of Cecil Cole leaves Robert's funeral home to the Spoken Word Tabernacle, Time and Patience, on Sunday, July 12, for funeral service at 2 o'clock. Cremation at a later date. Nora Maud Cole, Miss Nora of Old Harbor Glades, St. Catherine, died on May 27, leaving husband Louis, six sons, grandchildren, a brother, four sisters, and other relatives. The body of Nora Maud Cole, Miss Nora, leaves Robert's funeral home to the Old Harbor Bay Seventh-day Adventist Church on Sunday, July 12, for funeral service at midday. Interment in Thetford Park Cemetery, Old Harbor. Hyacinth Geneva Kennedy, née Taylor, of Kensington, Simon, St. Catherine, died on May 26, leaving seven children, nine grandchildren, and other relatives. The body of Hyacinth Geneva Taylor, née Taylor, leaves Robert's funeral home to the Jackson Seventh-day Adventist Church in Jackson, St. Catherine, on Sunday, July 12, for funeral service at 11 o'clock. Interment in the family plot, Kensington. And Copeland Lloyd Hull of Phoenix Park, Monique St. Anne, died on June 9, leaving five children, six grandchildren, two brothers, two sisters, and other relatives. The body of Copeland Lloyd Hull

0: leaves cash at Joe Funeral Services and Supplies to Emmanuel Apostolic Church, Monique, on Tuesday, July 7, for funeral service at 10:30. Interment will be in the Walkerswood Cemetery.
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0: 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Here is Hal Shane Burke. Morning, Hal Shane.
1: A very good morning to you, Derek, to Paul, to Althea, and to the commuting public this Monday morning. And this Monday morning is very active, particularly in the Portia Simpson Miller Square area. Now, if you are going to be driving along Spanish Town Road coming from the Penwood area to get over the flyover, you're going to be in for delays because there's roadwork that has been taking place in that vicinity, in the Payne Land vicinity. So there's single lane access getting past that area. And if you are coming up from the Maxfield Avenue, end of the situation, you're going to have to turn onto Development Road just by Myrie Street and then use Bell Road to get back onto Spanish Town Road. And of course, Bell Road is in a terrible state, so of course, slowed movement is expected.

0: And of course, there's a big backlog of traffic that you're going to be experiencing. And then look at the situation further along Spanish Town Road, getting from the 6 miles area all the way down to Weymouth Drive. It's a tight squeeze for the motorists at this time. Now, a little later on, we'll be heading to Westmorland to link with Francis Blythe. We have Charles Lanneman as our broadcast engineer, and we are guided by JamNav, by Monogy Informatics, knowing the way. So until the next thing, Derek, it's right back to you.
1: All right, thank you, Hal Shanebert there with that. Our first report from the streets, our roving report, courtesy of Guardian General Insurance Jamaica. 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
2: 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Right now, it's time

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0: It's 5 minutes now before 7 o'clock, and time for us to get you popping with a little Caribbean beat. Irfan Alves has No Habla. Hold ya.
3: Ha ha ha.

0: No habla, but I wanna hold ya. Irfan Alves with R. Music in the Caribbean beat for you this morning. All right, from the beat, let's take you back to the street now for the roving report courtesy of Guardian General Insurance Jamaica. Live safe, live easy. Here again is Halshane Burke.
1: Thank you very much, Derek. Now, we are along the Spanish Town bypass. We just got through the intersection with Port Henderson Road, and we're seeing that there is a motor vehicle collision.

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3: Coming up in Newsline 7 this morning. Growing concern that Jamaica could face heat-related deaths if adequate precautions are not taken as global temperatures continue to rise. And at least 19 deaths in New Jersey believed to be caused by days of scorching temperatures in that American state. Senior medical practitioner says the return of more than 50 Cuban nurses to Jamaica's public health care system will provide some relief, but will not be enough to address the country's staffing challenges. Former British Home Secretary Suella Braverman calls for Britain's former colonies to pay reparations to London. And in the financial report at 7:15, United Oil and Gas PLC raises £500,000 in fresh capital as it moves to advance its Jamaican exploration plans. Newsline 7 is your 30-minute news package, which today includes major news. The roving report, courtesy of Guardian General Insurance Jamaica Limited, Live Safe, Live Easy. 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
3: I'm Paula Ann Porter-Jones, and these are the stories from the Radio Jamaica News Center. There is growing concern that Jamaica could face heat-related deaths if adequate precautions are not taken as global temperatures continue to rise. The possibility has gained greater prominence with reports of deadly heat waves in parts of Europe and the United States, where extreme temperatures have claimed numerous lives. Former president of the Jamaica Medical Doctors Association, Dr. Winston Dawes, says the elderly and young children are among those most at risk because of their greater vulnerability.
5: They are vulnerable, right? The young babies, because of the, you know, they are small, and it's easy to fall behind. And elderly, a lot of them are at home alone. And we have seen where a lot of people in France and Germany and places where people are living alone. The extreme heat, there's no means of cooling, and several thousand people have died. So if people have elderly relatives, they should keep calling them every few hours and make sure they're drinking enough water, and they cannot wait for thirst. So by the time you're thirsty and elderly, you're way behind, and your urine should be light yellow. If it's concentrated, if it's dark, you're in trouble.
3: Former president of the Jamaica Medical Doctors Association, Dr. Winston Dawes. In France, authorities have reported more than 2,000 excess deaths during the peak of a recent heat wave, even as much of Europe braces for more periods of extreme weather. These developments have raised concerns about Jamaica's preparedness to deal with prolonged periods of intense heat, particularly among vulnerable groups such as the elderly, young children, and people with chronic illnesses. Dr. Dawes says without adequate public awareness and precautionary measures, the country could also see serious health consequences as temperatures continue to climb. And Dr. Dawes is urging Jamaicans to stay hydrated and avoid prolonged exposure to the sun during the hottest parts of the day.
5: The first and most important is proper hydration. So, you know, we're going to drink a lot of water. You might have some electrolyte drinks. Stay away from alcohol, especially the energy drinks, which can make matters worse. And wear sunblock. If you have to go to the sun and you have an umbrella, that's good. We should stay away from the peak hours of heat, which should be from 11 to about 3 or 4 o'clock, and get rest. In other words, don't go for long walks. If you're going for a walk, exercise, then do it at something like 6 or 6:30. Then we'll come at night now. People use fans, but they have fans blow hot air. Some people have put some ice cubes behind.

0: so that it melts, it blows the cooler air.
1: Former president of the Jamaica Medical Doctors Association, Dr. Winston Dawes. And it is believed that at least 19 deaths in New Jersey were caused by several days of scorching temperatures in that American state. New Jersey officials say they began seeing what they believe were heat-related deaths as early as last Thursday, with most occurring in the central and northern parts of the state. State Health Commissioner Dr. Raynard Washington told reporters Saturday that many of these individuals were found in homes without air conditioning. Dr. Washington says a few of them were outside their residences, some on the streets, and some even in parked cars. New Jersey Governor Mike Sherrill called the current weather the hottest stretch seen in more than 14 years. Last Thursday, LaGuardia Airport in New York set a new record high of 104 degrees Fahrenheit, or 40 degrees Celsius, topping the previous record of 101 degrees Fahrenheit, 38.3 degrees Celsius, set in 1966. Senior medical practitioner Dr. Winston Dawes says the return of more than 50 Cuban nurses to Jamaica's public health care service will provide some relief, but will not be sufficient to address the country's staffing challenges. Health Minister Dr. Christopher Tufton last week announced that more than 50 Cuban nurses are set to return to Jamaica after the decades-old medical cooperation program between Kingston and Havana came to an end. Dr. Dawes, a former president of the Jamaica Medical Doctors Association, says there is a need for more nurses in the public health care service.
0: They were short before the Cubans left. So unless Tobago provides us with 200 nurses or 100. We see we are proud of it now. We are short before, and we opened the pediatric ward, pediatric hospital in Montego Bay. So it will be a help depending on how many Cuba is sending, but we are very, very short. We are biting more than dropping the bucket because the nurses now are overwhelmed with the problem.
1: Senior medical practitioner Dr. Winston Dawes. In March, the Jamaican Foreign Ministry announced the discontinuation of the agreement after Cuba and Jamaica failed to agree on the terms and conditions of a new technical cooperation agreement following the expiration of the previous agreement in February 2023. Only 40 nurses remained in Jamaica after that decision. Former British Home Secretary Suella Braverman has called for Britain's former colonies to pay reparations to London for the considerable investment, effort, and contribution she claims the Empire made in building them. In a post on X, Ms. Braverman, a right-wing politician who defected from the Conservative Party to Reform UK earlier this year, entered the reparations debate by declaring the British Empire did so much good for the world. She was responding to a post from British politician Bel Ribeiro Addy, chair of the All-Party Parliamentary Group for African Reparations, that Jamaica would be taking the case for reparations directly to King Charles by lodging a formal petition later this year. She added that it was getting harder and harder for British institutions to maintain their favored tactic of simply ignoring calls for repair. But Ms. Braverman said, while slavery was abhorrent, to expect the British people of the 21st century to pay for actions that took place in the 18th century has no basis in law. The former UK minister, who is of Indian heritage and whose parents migrated from former British colonies, immediately drew backlash online. The UK government has admitted it was only in 2015 that it finished repaying a £20 million loan taken out in 1835 to compensate slave owners after the abolition of slavery. The sum amounted to about 5% of the UK's GDP at the time. This means that British taxpayers spent generations servicing a debt created to compensate slave owners, not the enslaved. The National Solid Waste Management Authority says it is stepping up disaster preparations despite facing a reduced fleet and mounting complaints about garbage collection in St. Thomas. During a report to the Disaster Committee of the St. Thomas Municipal Corporation last Thursday, the NSWMA representative said the agency is in preparation mode for the hurricane season and any other disaster. As part of its preparation, the state agency says it is currently training staff members to use equipment such as power saws in case there is a hurricane and there is the need to clear roads. In addition, the NSWMA says it is also conducting fire warden training. The authority confirmed that garbage truck operations in the parish have dropped to just 5 units, with some contractors having reportedly moved their trucks to Kingston. Officials say that's a 30% reduction from the 7 units usually available. That shortage has led to what councillors described as a barrage of complaints across Easton St. Thomas, with residents reporting missed pickups and delays. And councillors in St. Thomas are calling for better communication from the National Solid Waste Management Authority when garbage collection is disrupted. The concern was raised during last Thursday's meeting of the Disaster Committee of the St. Thomas Municipal Corporation. Prince Moore has details.
2: Several councillors complained that residents often direct their frustration to them when garbage is not collected, while the NSWMA provides little or no direct public update on service disruptions. They are urging the authority to issue advisories whenever truck breakdowns or other operational delays affect collections, so residents know what to expect. In response, the NSWMA said it makes every effort to keep councillors informed about challenges affecting their divisions. The authority also noted that some communities have operated with once-weekly garbage collection for years and encouraged residents to continue practicing proper waste management. The committee maintains that clearer and more timely communication from the NSWMA would help reduce frustration among residents and ease the burden on local representatives until the issues affecting the truck fleet are resolved. Prince Moore, Radio Jamaica News.
1: Thank you, Prince. CARICOM leaders opened their 4-day summit in St. Lucia yesterday, underscoring the importance of unity as the region confronts the global challenges that seek to undermine their economic and political stability. St. Lucia's Prime Minister, Philip J. Pierre, who assumed the chairmanship of the 15-member regional integration grouping, said this moment calls on all stakeholders to be greater than the limits of the present. Mr. Pierre said, above all, the regional leaders owe it to the people of the Caribbean, warning that history will never forgive members for failing to create a stronger, safer, fairer, and more united Caribbean community. He pledged that, as he assumes the chairmanship of the grouping, for the next 6 months, he's prepared to serve and listen to his colleagues while working with them in advancing the common good of the region's people. And those are the stories from the Radio Jamaica News Desk at this time. We will head to the streets in a moment.
3: They say a new season of life and growth has just begun. But how do you truly make the most of it? 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Aging Well, the new weekly 60-minute program right here on Radio Jamaica 94 FM. 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Aging Well premieres this Wednesday, June 24 at 8 p.m. on Radio Jamaica 94 FM. 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
4: Well, Paula, those motors using Salt Pond Road, not seeing any much challenge. Brayton Parkway, pretty good movement all the way down to Upper Henderson Road. If you're going to be using West Henderson Boulevard, that is where we're seeing slow movement of vehicles. And then along Southeast 4th Street, we're seeing that they've cleaned the gullies, but all the refuse is on the road. Not sure why that is. Paula, it's right back to you.
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1: 15 minutes after 7, time for the financial report. United Oil and Gas PLC has raised £500,000 in fresh capital through a placing of new shares as it moves to strengthen its working capital position and advance its Jamaican exploration plans. More in this report from Prince Moore.
2: The AIM-listed oil and gas company says it has issued 250 million new ordinary shares at a price of 20 pence each, with the placing arranged by Tennyson Securities and taken up by two long-term institutional shareholders. The issue price represents a small discount to the last closing mid-market price of 23 pence on July 2. Net proceeds from the offer will be used to support the company's working capital as it continues progressing the farm-out process for its Walton Morant license in Jamaica. Chief Executive Officer Brian Larkin says the placing strengthens the company at a time when technical work has been completed and the farm-out process is now active. Mr. Larkin says securing additional funding under current market conditions is a prudent step for the company and its shareholders. United Oil and Gas says it will now apply for the new shares to be admitted to trading on the London Stock Exchange's AIM market, with dealings expected to begin around July 9. Following the admission, the company's total issued share capital will rise to more than 4.6 billion shares. For the financial report, I'm Prince Moore.
1: Thank you, Prince. The OPEC Plus Alliance has agreed to increase oil production for a fifth consecutive month, announcing a further rise in output beginning in August. The group says production will be increased by 188,000 barrels per day compared with July levels. The decision was made during a virtual meeting involving Saudi Arabia, Russia, Iraq, Kuwait, Kazakhstan, Algeria, and Oman, where ministers reviewed global oil market conditions and the outlook for demand. OPEC Plus says the increase forms part of the gradual unwinding of voluntary production cuts first introduced in April 2023 to help stabilize the global oil market. Consumers of general and life insurance services could face higher premiums because the Financial Services Commission, which regulates insurance companies, says it will have to pay $646.2 million more in fees. The FSC says these fees are necessary to close the gap in its budget after Finance Minister Favel Williams withdrew $500 million from the agency. The FSC revealed that it will still be running a deficit of $186 million at the end of fiscal year 2027, despite a 44% increase in its revenues to $2.46 billion after the fee increases on the country's life and general insurance companies, as well as securities dealers. The profits of the general insurance industry tumbled from $2.6 billion at the end of 2024 to $30 million last year because of the impact of Hurricane Melissa. Analysts say falling profitability, increasing regulatory fees, and reinsurance rates will force these companies to hike their premiums to the general public. The Caribbean Development Bank, CDB, says crime cost the region 3.4% of its gross domestic product between the years 2014 and 2022. The bank argues that this had a negative impact on the region's productivity and competitiveness. CDB economist Xavier Ajani Malcolm says this and other long-standing structural weaknesses are making the region more vulnerable to global shocks. Mr. Malcolm noted that 70% of the employment in the region is informal, compared with 50% globally. The CDB economist also indicated that the prevalence of informal employment limits the region's ability to scale up production because the businesses remain fragmented rather than growing into larger enterprises that can immediately increase production of goods and services. And finally, banks and cambios will be selling the U.S. dollar for $159.37 today, while the going rate for the Canadian dollar will be $112.49. The pound will be fetching $211.34, while the euro will be trading at $183.

0: $2.18. And that is today's financial report. It's now 20 minutes after 7. Time for the Breakfast Sports Report, brought to you by KFC's Big League Promotion. 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
0: 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Good morning, Christopher Scott.
2: Good morning, Pauline. And we kick off the Breakfast Sports Report with some football news. And England have progressed to the quarterfinals of the FIFA World Cup after outscoring co-host Mexico 3-2 at the Azteca on Sunday. The Three Lions started brightly when Jude Bellingham scored a two-minute double, netting in minutes 36 and 38. The informed Julian Quinones cut the deficit in the 42nd minute. England would restore their two-goal lead in the 60th through Harry Kane before El Tri cut the deficit once more in the 69th minute when Raul Jimenez converted from the penalty spot. England were reduced to 10 men after Jarrell Quansah was shown a red card in minute 54. However, it was not enough as England made it through to the last eight. Meanwhile, in the earlier game, Norway beat Brazil 2-1 and are through to the quarterfinals of the FIFA Men's World Cup for the first time in their history. It was off the back of Haaland, who netted in minutes 79 and 90 to send them to the quarterfinals.
3: And he's lifted it up for Haaland! He plunders again! And Norway leading New Jersey!
2: Meanwhile, the United States have been handed a timely lift ahead of the FIFA World Cup round of 16 after striker Florent Balogun was reinstated for their crucial meeting in Belgium. As Garfield Jones reports, 2010 winner Spain will be looking for their first quarterfinal appearance in 16 years.
4: At the start of the day, the USA were almost certain of going into their round of 16 clash against Belgium without striker Follerin Balogun. But even they would have been shocked when they learned that the striker will be available for selection. Balogun was shown a red card in America's final group game against Bosnia and Herzegovina and was initially handed a one-match suspension, casting doubt over his availability for the knockout encounter. However, FIFA has overturned that decision, meaning Balogun, who has scored 3 goals so far in the tournament, will be eligible to face Belgium. The Royal Belgian Football Association said it was astonished by FIFA's decision and is investigating all potential options. The match kicks off at 7 p.m. with delayed coverage on TVJ beginning at 1:30 a.m. on Tuesday. In the early round of 16 fixture, Portugal will take on 2010 champions Spain. Spain reached this stage after a convincing 3-0 victory over Austria, and they will be aiming to continue their impressive run. Meanwhile, Portugal had to dig deep for a hard-fought 2-1 victory over Croatia to secure their place in the last 16. History favors Spain, who have lost just 7 of their previous 41 meetings with Portugal. However, one of those defeats came on penalties in their most recent encounter, the 2025 UEFA Nations League final. That match will be shown live on TVJ at 2 p.m., with the pregame show getting underway at 1 p.m.
2: And it has also been reported that Belgium have been granted the right to appeal against FIFA's decision to suspend the one-game ban handed to Florent Balogun less than 24 hours out from the team's round of 16 game against the United States today. Now, both U.S. Soccer and the Belgium Federation were asked to make submissions by 5 a.m. Pacific time on Monday morning, which has exacerbated the Belgians, who have not received the decision by FIFA to review, as it is not made public. Submissions must now be made by this morning, with a ruling possible before the game, but Belgium have not been provided with any guarantees by FIFA that this will be the case. Now, it is unclear whether the appeal is merely procedural or if it has a genuine chance of moving the goalposts once more ahead of a huge knockout game at football's greatest showpiece. Now, West Indies assistant coach Floyd Reefer has urged his players to hit the reset button ahead of today's play in their second test against Sri Lanka at the Sir Vivian Richards Stadium in Antigua. The West Indies will resume their second innings at 318-4, still trailing by 231 runs. Shea Hope, 86, and Justin Graves, 85, will resume batting and looking to build on their 174-run fifth wicket stand. On Sunday, Jamaican John Campbell, who had resumed on 31, carried his overall total to 72 and shared in an 89-run second wicket partnership with Kavim Hodge, who made 31. Double centurion from the first test, Amir Jango, only made 9 as the West Indies slipped from 122-1 to 144-4. In his post-match comments on Sunday, Reefer pointed to approaching the penultimate day as a new challenge.
5: Well, I mean, listen, today is gone, history. You know, tomorrow's a new day, a new opportunity. And for us, it's just to continue to do what we were doing today. You know, Test cricket is doing the right things for long periods of time. So we come back tomorrow again, we reassess, you know, we try to, you know, win the first hour, then win the second hour, you know, break down the sessions hour by hour, just like what we did today, and, you know, look to back the whole day again.
2: That's West Indies assistant coach Floyd Reefer. Meanwhile, Sri Lanka's bowling coach Ryan Van Niekerk says thinking outside the box will be key for his players.
6: Yeah, I think on a wicket like this, we're going to continue to come up with some smart plans. You've got to think outside the box when not a lot is happening. And I think tomorrow morning we'll come out with some fresh ideas and some new thinking. And hopefully we can make some early inroads. And as I said, Test cricket moves quite quickly. So we'll see what we can do.
2: That's Sri Lanka's bowling coach, Ryan Van Niekerk. Now, Olympians Shelly-Ann Fraser-Pryce and Elaine Thompson-Hira were among those who paid tribute to legendary MVP track and field coach Stephen Francis, who passed away on Saturday night. Thompson-Hira, in a series of Instagram stories on Sunday, shared photos and videos with Francis early on in her career, stating, quote, "Where it all started, I'm lost for words right now," end quote. In another story, Thompson-Hira said, quote, "Thanks for paving the way, the greatest to ever do it. Rest in peace to an icon. You'll surely be missed," end quote. Meanwhile, Fraser-Pryce posted across her social media, "We've lost a visionary," quote, "a mentor and a man whose influence transcended the track. He was not only my coach, but a steady source of guidance during some of the most defining moments of my career. He challenged me to dream beyond my circumstances, demanded excellence with every race, and instilled in me the confidence and resilient spirit that shaped the woman I would become," end quote. In the meantime, Sports Minister Olivia Grange and Jamaica Olympic Association President Christopher Samuda remembered Francis for his contribution to the nation.
7: He was a unique person who used his talents to bring glory to our country and to improve the lives of countless athletes who benefited from his guidance and tremendous expertise.
8: The Jamaica Olympic Association respects the man who stood his ground and has left indelible footprints in the national soil.
2: That is JOA President Christopher Samuda, and before him, Sports Minister Olivia Grange. President of the MVP Track Club, Bruce James, said, quote, "Francis changed the trajectory of Jamaican athletes for the better. He proved that Jamaican athletes, guided by Jamaican coaches, supported by Jamaican management and training in Jamaica, could become the very best in the world," end quote. While the Jamaica Athletics Administrative Association praised Francis's meticulous approach to coaching, noting his unwavering discipline and his exceptional ability to identify

0: In your breakfast sports report, I'm Christopher Scott. Have a sporting morning, Paulanne.
1: Thank you, Christopher. You do too. We recap Newsline 7. Growing concern that Jamaica could face heat-related deaths if adequate precautions are not taken as global temperatures continue to rise. And at least 19 deaths in New Jersey, believed to be caused by days of scorching temperatures in that American state. Senior medical practitioner says the return of more than 50 Cuban nurses to Jamaica's public health care system will provide some relief, but will not be enough to address the country's staffing challenges. And former British Home Secretary Suella Braverman calls for Britain's former colonies to pay reparation to London. Newsline 7 is your 30-minute news package. Today it included major news, a roving report courtesy of Guardian General Insurance Jamaica Limited, Live Safe, Live Easy, a financial report, and a breakfast sports report brought to you by KFC's Big League promotion, KFC. It's finger-licking good.
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2: Hey, morning, Gary. 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
2: What's on your mind this morning, Derek?
1: Well, it's World Cup and more World Cup. It's been quite a weekend. In fact, we've seen some surprise results, some shocking early departure from the round of 16. Favorites, probably exiting airport right now, or back home already, I don't know. For me though, Simon,
2: yeah,
1: Cape Verde, that shocker of a match with Spain, and the almost elimination, some might say, of a big team by a Lilliputian team. Out of nowhere, this team that almost never made it to the World Cup, that had to advertise for players on LinkedIn, that came out fighting, guns a-blazing, with the heart of a lion. Lessons that we can take from it. I know we have struggled to field a team since that momentous occasion almost two decades ago now.
2: Yeah, and more. Yeah.
1: Yeah.
2: The thing is, you know, cup competitions are about Cinderella stories. If you look at the FA Cup in England, it's the oldest cup competition in the world. And every season it throws up a giant killer. And that's what cup competitions are about. And that's the beauty of the World Cup itself. So to see Cape Verde, 500,000 people population, qualify for the World Cup to begin with, that was incredible. To then draw with 2010 World Cup winners, Spain, the European champions at the moment, and to draw with them, and then to draw with Uruguay, two-time winners of the World Cup, and then to take on the defending champions, Argentina, hold them to 2-2 before the killer blow from the Argentines knocked them out. But the stories that will be written into folklore in Cape Verde will just dramatize the whole impact of the

0: this little team.
1: Yes.
0: And their players, and especially their goalkeeper, who is 40 years old, I think the second oldest player to make his debut at the World Cup, to go from something like 12,000 followers on Instagram.
1: And he's not just a 40-year-old goalkeeper. He's somebody who started late in the game. So it's not like he was a child prodigy and...
0: No.
1: Not at all.
0: And he has now something like 18, 19 million followers on Instagram.
1: Yes.
0: That is just the beauty of the World Cup. And it welcomes all and sundry, and it welcomes the upset. It's what makes people who pay no attention to football for 3.5 years to suddenly pay attention to what's happening in the World Cup.
1: Yes.
0: This is the story, though, of all stories. There've been major upsets in World Cup football before, but this one is just something else.
1: Yes.
0: And it's been a joy to watch. And you know what it speaks to as well, Derek? The freedom of just playing a game, the freedom of taking part. No pressure, no expectation, and yet there they are, enjoying themselves on the greatest sporting stage in the world. And maybe that might be the lesson for the other teams that struggled to make it back to the World Cup, is that enjoy the game, play
1: yes.
0: with a freedom, express yourself, use your skills, and maybe, just maybe, you'll get to where you're going. That's, I think, the lesson of Cape Verde.
1: In other words, don't stress yourself.
0: Don't stress yourself. let the guys who earn hundreds of millions of pounds and dollars, let them stress it out.
1: Mm-hmm.
0: You earn $3.50. You are there really to enjoy yourself. You're not expected to do much. If you look at Cape Verde, you look at Curacao, who got there at the expense of Jamaica. It's freedom of expression and being a part of something that only happens every 4 years, and is going to be with us as long as human beings play sport. It's just phenomenal, and it ain't done yet, you
1: yes,
0: know. And
1: yes.
0: the other thing is, Bosnia, the keeper for Cape Verde, is just one of several keepers this World Cup who pulled off some miraculous
1: yes.
0: saves. We saw
1: some yesterday.
0: Yeah, just yesterday for Norway.
1: Mm-hmm.
0: Nealon, the goalkeeper for Norway, saved the penalty and saved a couple of other almost certain goals. We saw Jordan Pickford for England yesterday against
1: mm-hmm.
0: Mexico pull off some stunning save. And they are usually the unsung heroes. It's the strikers who really get all the praise, the Messis and the Mbappes and the Haaland and the Harry Kane. They're the ones who get the praise. But the goalkeepers, this World Cup and indeed
1: yes.
0: the last World Cup, have been superb.
1: Indeed. The beautiful game.
0: The beautiful game.
1: Thanks so much, Simon.
0: All right.
1: I'll leave you to talk about that U.S. player that was suspended.
0: Oh, that's a shocking decision. And
1: I'll leave that to you for 9 o'clock.
0: All right. Cool.
1: Catch you on the hotline.
0: Yep.
1: Thanks so much. Simon Crosskill there, helping me understand this just a little bit more. Thanks as well. Salada Foods, Jamaica Mountain Peak flavored coffee. We dare you. All right, from the beautiful game to the challenging streets, let's take you back out now for our roving report. Yes?
2: Yes, as looking at Haaland.
1: Let's snap out of it.
2: Woohoo!
1: All right. Let's take you there, folks. Our roving report comes courtesy of Guardian General Insurance Jamaica. Live safe, live easy. Here again is Halshane Burke.
3: Thank you very much, Derek. Now, if you're using the Nagohead Main Road, you are going to be in for delays. A long, streaming, slow-moving line getting through the intersection with George Lee Boulevard to get onto the Fort Augusta Drive area. Earlier on, we used the Helsham Main Road to get onto Brayton Road. That area jam-packed with vehicles. Newlands Road, not much of a challenge in that area. Brayton Parkway, we're seeing a steady stream of vehicles. Passage Fort Drive, well, there's a build-up just by the top section of Waterford Parkway. And if you're using George Lee Boulevard to get from Waterford Parkway up to get to the Dawkins Boulevard area, no challenge. But if you're coming from the opposite direction, from the roundabout just by Edgewater down to Dawkins Drive, you're going to be in for some challenge. Slow-moving traffic is the order of the day. Now, a little later on, we'll be heading to Westmoreland to link with Francis Live after the world news. So until then, Derek, it's right back to you.
1: Thank you so much. Al Shane Burke there with that report, our roving report, courtesy of Guardian General Insurance Jamaica. 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
1: The story of the farmer who plants before sunrise.
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0: 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So today we say thank you to our partners, to our suppliers, to our extended Juicy family.
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3: And inside the guest room this morning, we have the CEO of Yardbridge Entertainment, an international award-winning actress, writer, producer, director, media strategist, educator, entrepreneur with over 30 years experience in the creative industries.
4: Why? Wait,
3: Sharando, is that you? Is that you, Sharando? Is that you? Hello? Sharando? Yeah. Oh, I think we have Sharando, but I don't think Sharando is hearing us this morning. Sharando? I see her, but she is not hearing us. Let's see if we can figure out what's going on and bring her in. Sharando Farrell, the lady that Derek and I buck up. Or we buck up each other. We went to watch her in the latest play in which she starred. So, once again, Sharando Farrell is in the guest room, and we're just working out our technical difficulties to make sure she can hear us clearly, and then we take it from there. Hang on.

0: So let's try again. Sharando, can you hear me now?
1: Good morning. Yes, I can hear you.
0: Ah, there you go. We good. We good. And apparently you're great. Well, hello. Here you are, someone who's moving easily between performance, leadership, teaching, entrepreneurship, and you still find time to create opportunities for other Caribbean creatives. So, hello. Hello. And welcome to the guest room, ma'am.
1: Thank you very much. I appreciate it. I appreciate it. I'm so humbled to be in this space. Thank you for having me.
0: No, man, our pleasure. When I did see you the other day in that play, the one where me and Derek went to, unbeknownst to each other, and book you up. What did Dave, Derek? Feminine Justice, wasn't it?
1: Feminine Justice, yes.
0: Feminine Justice.
1: I never know Derek called. I didn't know somebody, but okay. Happy to know you were there, Mr. Will.
0: Yep, he was there too. And Sharando, it's you step into those roles for plays so easily, and you also play roles in a real life. You are actress, writer, producer, director, educator, entrepreneur. So when somebody asks you, what do? Which of those answers feels most like you?
1: You know, it really depends on who's asking. So in a creative space, I will say I'm a creative producer. If it's an opportunity for me to perform, I will say I'm an actress. Outside of that, I'm an entrepreneur if it's in a business setting. So you know it, girl, you wear a different hat depending on the location, the situation, and who you're having the conversation with.
0: And when you step in your yard, you wear the hat of mother.
1: Yes, ma'am. Even though they're almost grown, but I am still their mother, you know, still come to me for almost every single thing, mm-hmm. except when I'm locked up in them room. You have young children, you know, young adults, you know.
0: Okay, all right. I just

0: reposted something today about young adults and how them lock up in them room and they're miserable up when them come out and all sorts of things. Check my reposts.
1: I will look. And then when them want something, is a big smile. Hi, mommy, you okay?
0: All right. There you go. And even outside of the stage, you were in media. You and I were together at Fame FM, a fabulous time back then. And you've spent so much of your life helping to tell stories in one way or the other. What are the stories that people say about you that don't quite true?
1: Ha! Oh, wow.
0: Ha!
1: Ha! Well, I was saying, what am I joking? I think a lot of people find me intimidating. I don't really understand why, because I only know the me that I know. I've been called Dragon Lady. I hear that I negotiate really hard, and that I'm sometimes a challenge to work with. I can only speak from my perspective. I'm pretty clear on what I want, and I say what I want. And so maybe that can be a challenge for somebody who is not accustomed to a person, a woman, stepping into a space and being clear on what she wants and her objectives. And so, you know, it can come off like me just kind of strong and soft. Mm-hmm. But I'm clear. And so I think one of the biggest misconceptions is that I'm difficult, hard to work with. But for me, it's just I'm clear on what I want. And, you know, if we're all on a level where we're comfortable in ourselves, then somebody being clear should be seen as an advantage, in my opinion.
0: Yeah, mine too, because you get to the mutual goal faster.
1: There you go.
0: So then, Sharando, what is it about your earlier upbringing that led you to being this kind of person that's so confident and assertive and clear-headed? Is your mother you take it from? Your father is a teacher at a school? How that work?
1: I think it's a combination. I grew up with both my parents, thank God for that. There's a confidence in being able to fall between the strength of my mother and the comfort of my father. And also, I grew up in church because my dad was a bishop before he passed, and my mom is a retired pastor. So, you know, growing up in church, you sing on the choir, you sing on the school, all of those kind of things help to build confidence and clarity in who you are. And then I was never shy about performing when I was in school. I was never shy about asking for opportunities. I was never shy about, right now, saying what I want.
0: Which schools?
1: Oh, Lord. All right. So I went to St. Joseph's High School first, right out of prep school, which was Zenith Prep. And then I did fourth and fifth form at, St. Joseph's High School. And then I did sixth form at Meadowbrook High School. Mm-hmm. That was it. And then I went to UA.
0: And in high school, you had that opportunity for stage, for speaking?
1: Everything. So school drama festival, I can't remember the year now, may have been 1997, 1998. I won Best Actress, and we took the play to the Trinidad School Drama Festival. That was my biggest achievement at that time on the stage as an actress. And I was also involved in track and field. I went to finals at Girls Jam for a number of years. And so I was always involved in something. I was Miss Meadowbrook one year. So I run the whole thing. Me not play enough.
0: Apparently you do play.
1: There you go. So from athletics to beauty queen to education, everything. I was just all over the place. But I fortunately had the talent to drop in each of those spaces.
0: You have had, Cher, when I watch you upon the stage, you are the character. I don't have to, it's not overplayed, it's not overacted, it's you surrender to the character that you're playing. But then, as a director or a producer, you need to be in control and separate. Which one of those comes more naturally to you?
1: The actress comes easier.
0: Mm-hmm.
1: Because I act in my everyday life. I mean, you and I can be having a conversation. I'm just, what, switching up? How am I going to sweat?
0: Yeah, you don't know. Yeah.
1: Right? So that part comes easier because I've had more practice, I suppose. But I love to write stories and I love to direct actors. I call myself an actor's director because as an actor, I have a better sense of what the actor needs from a directorial perspective. Mm-hmm. And so I direct my actors different from the regular or typical actor. And I also write differently because I write in an actor's voice. You know, you have done voiceovers, and you know when somebody writes a script for you and you go there and you're struggling with how it's written, and you have to figure out, aside from the fact that it's a 1-minute script, you have to do it in a 30-second.

0: You're trying to figure out how these words work together. So from my perspective as a performer, I think that adds a different level of value or beauty or whatever you want to call it to me as a writer and as a director.
1: So what gets you to write? Is it you book up somebody somewhere, the character that you met? Is it an injustice you want to fight against? Coming out of feminine justice, even though you didn't write that. Is it a memory? What inspires you when you do write?
0: Well, I'll tell you the truth. Writing started as therapy for me. Because all of us have things that we go through. And I remember when I was younger, I always had this book that I wrote poetry in. I would just express, just write. Because we can't always say everything the way we want to. And when we want it, I would just write. And as I got older, writing poetry turned into writing stories. And it wasn't like something sparked it. The first time I really jumped into it is for money. When I used to write Power Connection for JPS. Back in the day, long time. So I realized, I can take this complex thing and turn it into something that the average person can understand and appreciate. And so from there, I wrote stories based off my own experiences. If I'm going through something, I use the pen, the proverbial pen, if you will, as an opportunity to express. And I realized that now can then turn into building characters, building stories that I can include other people in.
1: Okay. Now, you also have this thing going on Scripted Sundays. Is that this live script reading thing? Is this your allowing the other persons to share in your expertise for real, or what is that? How does it work?
0: Absolutely. This is a beautiful segue because Unscripted Sundays came out of a dream, a need, a passion to help other people to be able to tell and share their stories. But it's three-tiered. So the idea is unexposed work. Occasionally we'll do work that's been done before, but that's like in our celebratory month. But 99% of the time it's unexposed work. It's new writers. Whether it's a feature film, a short film, TV show, pilot, whatever it is, a book sometimes. And we have it every last Sunday at Johnny's Place where people come in, new scripts, and we get the actors. We give them an opportunity to perform as well. And then the audience comes in and gives feedback to the writers. So the writer gets to hear their work, the actors get to perform, the audience gets to share in the stories that, you know, eventually gets made. And so we're evolving a bit, if you will, from just reading the stories now into having some of the scripts made. We have mentorship for the writers, we have free workshop for the actors, financial literacy workshop. You know, this month we have a special one at the Pegasus where we're talking about, we're honoring Faye Ellington, you know, who was recently commissioned. So it's a creative space, a creative community where new writers get a chance and then, you know, the audience gives feedback and we go from there.
1: And that's Unscripted Sundays from Yardbridge. And even with all of that doing here, you have time for in a movie and this 11 International Best Actress Awards for your performance in Sweet Rind. You're in the feature film Chokehold, now streaming on Tubi and Google Play. Your other work has screened internationally at Cannes Film Festival. Heaven, man. When you think about all of this, do you feel validated or are you surprised? Like, oh my gosh, or are you not even a look upon that? You're just a cut and go through, ready for the next challenge.
0: There's a couple of things. For those of us who are creatives, it's as if the bar, we always keep raising the bar for ourselves. Mm-hmm. And sometimes, you know, we have to go, hold on, stop. Just focus on the fact that you've actually achieved something, you know, because it's not, when we hear your list, we go, oh, geez, I'm January for real, two, I need that. Because we have a tendency to, like you said, just cut and go through. So it's what is the next thing? But I've been training myself just to focus on celebrating the wins, because they are big wins and they are not average and they don't come all the time. So now, literally in this moment, I'm training me to celebrate what I've accomplished and then now use that to propel myself to what comes next. Because whilst we're still here, you know, we still have nothing to achieve. I'm still going for that Oscar.
1: All right, girl. And yes, you have our support. You also only have about 30 seconds left to tell me four words that describe Sharando the mother.
0: Loving, nurturing, hard, and disciplinarian.
1: Oui.
0: Oui.
1: I felt that one. For those who don't know, how much McNeil I have?
0: Two.
1: Uncle two. Yes. And which one is more like you?
0: You know what is funny? They both have traits. My daughter have some traits of, and you know, I think my son is more Latin. Yeah, my son is more Latin.
1: You'll
0: yeah.
1: say the son. Okay. Yeah. All right. Yeah. All right. We'll work with that. And we're so happy you worked with us this morning. Sharonda, love you. Congratulations.
0: You,
1: proud of you.
0: Thank you.
1: And all
0: Thank
1: the
0: you.
1: Best. And you are still in Feminine Justice?
0: Yes, and Feminine Justice comes back to the Courtly Auditorium in November. So you guys can follow me at Sharonda Farrell and see updates.
1: Got it. All right. That's it for the guest room. Courtesy of our friends at TPD Co. 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We're standing by for the BBC World News. That comes up courtesy of our friends at Lasco Gold.

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1: Me just never did I get through with no work, you know. And me did I get desperate. Till one day, me see one ad, but them want somebody for work at a massage parlor. Trust me, the place was nothing like them advertised. From the very first day, I had to be giving much more than massages.
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0: From the farmers in the fields, to the bakers who prepare it, to the teams that deliver every day, Juicy is built by Jamaicans. 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
2: Thank you very much, Derek. Now, we got through the Portmore Toll Booth, and let me tell you, it was a challenge to get through that area because those without tags are long lines that they are seeing. And in some instances, they're actually blocking access to the tag lane. So if you're getting through that area, just know you might have to exercise patience getting through that space. And then Marcus Garvey Drive, things were moving quite easily all the way down to Water Lane. Water Lane, we had a little bit of a delays in that area to get onto Harbour Street, but then it flowed quite smoothly. Looking up Duke Street, we're seeing that all brake lights were illuminated in that area. South Camp Road, that area looked crisp and clear. We saw maybe five vehicles using that area. And then we got on to Victoria Avenue, that area looking good for movement at this time. Now let's head over to Westmoreland to link with Francis Blythe. Good morning, Francis.
3: Not just yet.
2: All right, not a problem. So we use Victoria Avenue to get onto Windward Road, where we are at this point. Looking at Breezy Castle Drive, that area looks good. So too does Windward Way, five vehicles making their way up that area. Mountain View Avenue, we're glimpsing up that area right now, and we're seeing five vehicles coming down and three vehicles going up. So Mountain View Avenue looks good. Getting up beyond that area, just by Windward Road Primary, it looks crisp and clear as well for the motoring public if you are intending to get down to the area just by Michael Manley Boulevard. Do we have him yet?
3: Yes, we do, Francis.
2: Okay, good morning, thank Francis.
4: You. Go ahead, Francis.
5: Good morning, Hashin. How are you?
2: I am very well. What's happening your side?
5: Okay, well, now that schools are out, the motorists, in fact, to have a much easier ride trying to make it in the usually congested areas at this time of the morning. Now, of course, later on, there's going to be the challenge in terms of navigating particularly Great George Street as well as Lewis Street and Beckford Street. Those are usually the challenging areas at particular times of the day. Now, we continue to see this unsightly material that's been used to patch our roadways temporarily. Well, the rain continue, so it gives for just a temporary ease as we are basically back to the same situation in much of these areas. So again, we are appealing for a permanent fix. Now, the stretch heading towards Greenville coming from south continues to be a major, major challenge. Well, the entire stretch, as you exit St. Lamar, getting into Farm Pin, getting into 3 Miles River, that's, quite a nightmare. So we're just appealing for the benefit of the motorists who use that heavily trafficked area in terms of some work that can be done to ease situations in that area. Also, persons who are trying to bypass traffic in the Dunbar River area and want entry. Now, that's not recommended any at all at this time until something major is done in that particular stretch. So you just have to contend with the potholes in the Dunbar River area and make your way onto Max Road and into the town of St. Lamar rather than trying to make it through Chantilly, because that right now is a nightmare. Well, hoping that one day soon our roads will be in a much better condition. Until next time, Francis Blythe with the Roving Report.
2: Much Francis Blythe over there in Westmoreland. So on to the link us again in the final report. Derek, it's back to you.
1: Indeed. Thank you so much, gentlemen. Hal Shane Burke and Sir Francis Blythe from Westmoreland. That roving report, courtesy of Guardian General Insurance Jamaica. 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
1: 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Hey, Scratchers is ending. Yes, all Scratchers games will no longer be sold after August 31, 2026. November 29 will be the final day to claim all prizes. And Supreme Ventures thanks all Scratchers players for their support over the years.

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5: And the time by Ramson's Blue Diamond Standard Almond Milk is 15 minutes after 8 o'clock. Time now for From the Commentary Box. And this is going to be a two-part because of its importance and the information that we need to share with you. You heard earlier from the former president of the JMDA, Dr. Dawes, who has the program on a Sunday evening here on Radio Jamaica, speaking about the heat and what it does to the body. Periods of hot weather can affect anyone, but as he said, some people are at a greater risk, and experts are recommending that those who may be more vulnerable, older people, young children, babies, those with compromised health, should take extra precaution. Now, as the body gets hotter, blood vessels open up. This lowers your blood pressure and it makes your heart work harder to push the blood around the body. This process can cause mild symptoms such as itchy heat rash or swollen feet. At the same time, sweating leads to the loss of fluid and salt, and critically, the balance between them in the body changes. Now, all of this combined with a lowered blood pressure can lead to exhaustion. And the symptoms may include dizziness, nausea, fainting, confusion, muscle cramps, headaches, heavy sweating, or just feeling tired. If your blood pressure drops too far, the risk of heart attack increases. So why does the body react this way to heat? Well, our bodies strive to keep a core temperature of about 37 degrees, whether we are in a snowstorm or a heat wave.

0: basically increases the heat loss from the skin. How can you stay safe in this heat? Well, it's recommended that for those who may struggle to keep cool, such as older folks, those with underlying conditions, and especially those who live alone.
1: And us too.
0: And athletes.
1: No.
0: Oh. And women going through those changes.
1: Yes.
0: Or also hot experiencing.
1: Flashes. Oh my gosh.
0: Their own heat.
1: Thank you. Okay, so carry on. No,
0: it is double the heat loss, isn't it? Indeed. So really staying cool indoors is paramount. Close curtains on rooms that face the sun. And you want to make sure that you use those curtains that prevent the sun rays from coming through. Not the thin, fancy-looking ones that cost an arm and a leg that are very decorative, but really does very little in preventing the heat from penetrating it. And please drink plenty of fluids, especially water. You want to avoid alcohol, avoid sugary drinks. Replenish your salts by drinking some of those fluids that will contain those electrolytes and stuff. And keep out of the sun, especially between 11 in the morning and 3 p.m. That's when the sun rays are strongest. So stay in the shade. If you have to go in the sun, use a sunscreen, no matter how dark your skin is. Yes, you can run all of those risks. So use a sunscreen with a high SPF and UVA rating. And wear that wide-brimmed hat. I've noted some of those persons on construction sites using the wide-brim hats, straw hat, and covering up the skin as well. Avoid physical exercise during those hottest parts of the days, 11 a.m. to 3 p.m. If you need to go for a walk, wait until just about the sun is setting and do your walk then, 5:30, 6 o'clock. And walk with some water if you're going out. And if you're tempted to cool off in rivers and open waters, consult for local warning signs and consider any hidden dangers like riptides, currents, undercurrents, and yes, crocodile. So all of those things you have to pay special attention to. Like I said, we'll give you more on Friday, but thought we'd begin the conversation now around the hot weather and what it does to the body and how we can prepare for and prevent against the heat that is certainly challenging, especially at this time.
1: So let me tell you, as you are there, I put my hand up because over the last week and a half to 2 weeks, I've wondered what's wrong. When I look at my hands, my veins are bulging.
0: There you go.
1: Across my arm, my forearm veins. I look at them, it's like, oh my gosh, look how when I need to give blood, they can't find no veins. And yes. You look, it's bulging.
0: Drink more water.
1: Both front and back, even when I'm well hydrated. Mm-hmm. So it's the heat, it's interesting.
0: Yeah.
1: And it's just amazing. But yeah. Yeah. Drink water, wear less clothing, all of them things there, a fair try. Mm-hmm. Thank you. Looking forward to the other part. When?
0: On Friday.
1: All right.
0: 21 minutes now, past 8 o'clock.
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0: Wayne Wanda, let me love you tonight. You know, speaking about wide brim hats and managing the heat.
1: You need to tell them that you were suggesting a wide brim hat to me. That was an off-air conversation.
0: Oh, I didn't say that on air.
1: Wide brim hat, says Derek, with the ones with the fan attached.
0: Yes, indeed. Yes. One person that almost always was photographed in his wide brim hat and sunglasses was Stephen Francis. We lost him on the weekend, and certainly we have to extend our deepest appreciation to his family for gifting him to Jamaica. He really transformed track and field, not just in Jamaica, but globally, because a lot of athletes came to train in Jamaica under his watch, the measure of the man, you know, and what he has done lifting the profile of Jamaica's athletic program and building stars from some young boys and girls who probably would never have that opportunity had there not been a Stephen Francis. And he knew he had it. He left his lucrative, cushy job in banking to come out in the sun and the dust and being up at 3 o'clock in the morning, because that's what is required. You know, you have to be out there with your athletes, putting them through the paces. So in our small way, we just want to salute the memory of Stephen Francis, our legendary track and field coach, who guided the careers of so many and really placed Jamaica right up there at the pinnacle of track and field.
2: Put the flame to the diesel, catch a fire, make it burn. Say a prayer anywhere you turn. If we not teach them how them a go learn. Yeah, leader them no concern. One know what them can't earn. Get the youth stand firm.

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0: And folks, it's time to do the birthdays and anniversaries. First up, belatedly, want to big up my girl, Trinia. Hey, Trinia Nunez. Hope you had a great birthday yesterday. Also, I want to say good morning and happy birthday to Luke the Fluke, Luke Williams. Enjoy your birthday today, my friend. Happy birthday to you. And also extending birthday wishes to Mooney in Portland. Happy birthday, Mooney. Here's wishing you all the best for your special day today. Happy birthday. And hope it's going to be a good one for you. Then we have to extend happy birthday. Ooh, this thing is working slow. Here we go. Happy birthday today to Shauna.
5: Okay, go on.
0: It's really slow.
5: That's all right.
0: Shauna in Riverton.
5: Mm-hmm.
0: Renki. Oh, from Riverton, Renki wife. This says, make of that what you will, Shauna. Happy birthday to you. All right. Happy birthday to DSP Sean J. Mitchell from Kingston, Detective Corporal Jason Gordon at Sisoka in Kingston, Detective Corporal Kevin Barrett from the Falmouth Station, Constable Warren Williams, retired teacher Mrs. Sadie Pickney, and she's in St. Lamar, Mr. Antoine Hardy from Belmont Academy in Westmoreland, Mrs. Marlette Schloss, JP of Mouchette High School in Trelawney, Miss Yvonne Forrester, Mr. Derek Morgan at Y.E. Ellis Funeral Home in Trelawney, as well as Sister Darla James in Savannah Lamar. To all of you, that's coming from Sergeant Wayne Wallace of the Trelawney Division. Here's a special birthday greeting to Lowell Thomas, Lionel White, and Vincent Dixon, all from the Shortwood SDA Church, who are celebrating birthdays today. Greetings from the Family Life Department. Please send happy birthday greetings, this says, to my beautiful grandniece, Kaylee Thompson. She's all of 6 years old today. Happy birthday, Kaylee. Hey, hope you have a great day. It's coming from Joy, your mommy, Khadisha, and the O'Brien family at Confidence Avenue. Happy birthday as well to grandniece, Kiara Ree. Oh, no, Kiara Rain. It's not an H. And Kiara Rain, happy birthday. And greetings are from Dahlia in Guys Hill. Happy 88th birthday now to Merdina. Miss Merdina, blessings, lots of love from Varen, Dawn, Kareem, Marcia, and grandchildren, your great-grandchildren, Declan, Lecrae, and Phoenix all send their love on your 88th birthday. Mardina. Happy birthday. And we have Miss Cummings, who's celebrating her birthday today. Miss Kathita Cummings. She's Secretary of the Northwest District and is coming from the St. Catherine Teachers Association. A special greeting for you, Teacher Cummings. Enjoy your birthday. Doing summer school? Well, enjoy your day nevertheless. Here's one from Grace, and it's going to John and Claudette. We're having their anniversary this weekend. They're celebrating still. John celebrates his birthday as well, and his daughter Jodianne and Siobhan will be celebrating 13th birthday. Oh, Jodianne and Siobhan celebrating 13th anniversary. All right, so everybody's celebrating, and they're all in Garvymead. Well, your friend Grace over in Cumberland sending best wishes to all of you. That's John and Claudette, and of course Jodianne and Siobhan. This says, please help me wish happy birthday to Bishop Errol Rule, and a happy anniversary also to the Brayton New Testament Church of God. Happy birthday, Deacon Jackie Martell. To you too, Erica Castillo, Cyprian Buckley, Lucian Torrey, and a belated anniversary to Mr. and Mrs. Philip Cassandra Thomas. Greetings are coming from the Temple Hall New Testament Church of God and from Gillette Miller. Happy birthday to Diane Campbell, coming from the St. Mary the Virgin Church family, and from Sister Carmen over in Gregory Park. Happy birthday to... Oh, this is gone. You're late. Clive Mullings, that was last week. And Fred McGregor, that too was last week. Smalling Robinson family, a bit late, but I'm sure they feel the love that you're sending. Happy sweet birthday greetings. Church brother, Doc, from the Lime Hall Pentecostal Church of God. Enjoy your special day today. May you find strength to enjoy this wonderful day. Sister Sandra sends her best wishes. And to one son, Waldo, happy birthday from your mommy, Norma. And to DeMario. Oh, from son DeMario and your wife, Shara Lee, and friends. Blessings on you. That's for Waldo, from mommy and his son and his wife. All right. Lastly, we send birthday wishes to Deidre Jordine from Montego Bay, from Auntie Avril, cousins Julian, Nadia, Fabino, Anita, Fabrina, Bani, and the rest of the family.
4: I got a few, but I know that Hal Shane is waiting, so let's jump across to him first, and then we come back and have just a few people to say, hey, hey, hey.
0: All right, let's say welcome back now to Hal Shane Burke for the final report from the streets. 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
6: Thank you very much, Derek. Now, Deanery Road looks good. Camp Road as well. Tom Redcombe, we had slow movement getting up to the Oxford Road intersection. And then when we used Oxford Road to get onto Halfway Tree Road, it was slow movement. Halfway Tree Road as well, you're going to be in for some delays in that area. So patience is the order of the day. And that brings us to the end of our reports for this morning. Thanks to Francis Blythe, who joined us from over there in Westmoreland. Charles Lanneman has been our broadcast engineer, and we have been guided by JamNav, by Motorgy Informatics, knowing the way. So until tomorrow, we guide you again. Take care of yourself and each other. Derek, it's right back to you.
0: All right. Thank you. Hal Shane Burke there, wrapping up our roving reports for this Monday morning. The reports brought to you by Guardian General Insurance Jamaica. Live safe, live easy.

0: One of the stars of the 80s, this is Rick Astley with Cry for Help, and before him, Mariah Carey, Anytime You Need a Friend. Here's that important announcement from the National Water Commission. The NWC is advising that construction has commenced in Montego Bay, St. James, under Phase 1 of the highly anticipated Western Water Resilience Improvement Project. Excavation work has begun in the vicinity of Hospitin in Rose Hall. As a result, for the next couple of weeks, vehicular traffic has been reduced to one lane heading into Montego Bay. Motorists are advised to proceed with caution and to obey all posted traffic signs and traffic personnel in the area. The National Water Commission craves your patience and understanding as they build a more resilient and reliable water supply network to serve you. And that was an important announcement from the National Water Commission. It's 8:46, and you have...
1: I got the birthdays for belated wishes to Auntie Joy Finn, Big Brother Douglas Perrin. You know the Finn and Perrin families, long-time listeners to Radio Jamaica. So happiest birthday belatedly, coming from little brother Davin, and of course that's for Big Brother Douglas, and from nephew Davin for Auntie Joy Finn. I have to big them up in over because they provide me with the jimbling every single time. Yes. So big up, big up, big up. Love coming from us here at Radio Jamaica and the rest of the Finn and Perrin families. Also on the weekend we had Onika McDonald and Derek Deslandes having their birthdays. And today is Susan Otuokun. I can never

0: Well, we hope we were able to do right by you this Monday morning and got you off to a flying start for the week ahead of you. Thank you so much for being here with us. Thanks also to our team, producer Anna Kay Fuller. Thanks, Althea McKenzie. Thank you, Melville Harris. Thank you, Simon Crosskill. Our guest, Sharanda Farrell. Thanks to our traffic team, Hal Shane Burke, Francis Blythe, and who was it? Was it Ice Cream Man, Charles Lanneman? Thanks, bro. Thanks, Paula. Catch you tomorrow. Have a great day. Bye, folks. Take care now.
1: Yasso. See you in the mañana. 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Bye.

0: Jamaica goes to work.
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0: is 876-553-5908. All right. I guess all the headlines have been dominated by the greatest show on earth, the World Cup, taking place in the United States, Mexico, and Canada. And yesterday we had some cracking matches again. Norway beating five-time champions Brazil 2-1. And a stunning encounter in Mexico at the famous Azteca Stadium, where England moved into the quarterfinals with a 3-2 win over the Mexicans. It had everything. It had goals. It had penalties. It had sendings off. It had everything going on in the, that match. So that's dominated the headlines, but not enough in Jamaica to dominate the significant loss to Jamaican track and field, and that is following the death of the outstanding coach Stephen Francis, and that dominates the front pages of the two major newspapers here in Jamaica, the Gleaner, and to a much lesser extent the Observer. Stephen Francis responsible for a belief in Jamaican track and field, along with his equally significant counterpart, Glenn Mills, that convinced Jamaicans that they didn't have to go to colleges in the United States or to track teams in the US. They could stay here in Jamaica and become track and field stars. A big, big loss to Jamaica. Judith Crawford McGregor, we say you a big loss, don't. Big, big loss.
1: Listen, to know is half the battle. So now we have gained knowledge, and we're in prep mode for 2030.
0: Yeah, well,
1: I know you don't agree, but I don't care.
0: Okay. You're talking about Brazil, right?
1: Yeah, man.
0: Yeah.
1: My other favorite is Argentina, for sure. But
0: what you mean your other favorite? You can't have two favorites.
1: Same thing. Worse, you see, Argentina, Karim, what did we say?
0: No, man, that's nonsense. But there you go, watch. I don't know, lacrosse or table tennis or something.
1: Brazil.
0: Like that. You can't have favorites, Brazil and Argentina. They're mortal enemies. That's like saying, yes, my two favorites in the Premier League is Arnett Gardens and Tivoli Gardens. It cannot be done. Cannot be doing.
1: Oh boy.
0: Let's get the show on the road.
1: How is your grandson?
0: Fine. Good. Fine. Absolutely fine.
1: Brought you joy, didn't he?
0: Absolutely. Continues to do so. Continues to do so.
2: Pointed.

0: we have reached a time in this parliament which where we must be absolutely honest with ourselves. And there are members on that side of the House that I have a lot of regard for. They oppose certain things and they do it in a manner that is how the parliaments of this country have always operated.
1: So there were a number of things that stood out for me in that offering from Marissa Dalrymple Filbert. First, she began by saying we need to be honest. That alone took me by surprise. I'll say why in a moment. But she had more to say about parliamentary behavior.
0: And I make bold to say that this is a new breed of parliamentarians, because never before have we had this type of behavior.
1: I'm assuming she was not in the parliament, or maybe she forgot because she has a faulty memory, when Everal Warmington called the then Minister of Culture, Lisa Hannah, a Jezebel. Or when Warmy called Anthony Hilton a quashy lawyer. Or maybe she forgot when Nigel Clark called Mark Golding Massa Mark. Or maybe the parliament needs a new breed that can still remember things that happened as far back as yesterday. But when she said we need to be absolutely honest, this person who is preaching to members must have caused everyone at the Integrity Commission to grab their pearls. After all, just 1 year ago, she became the first senior politician to be fined by the Integrity Commission. Yep, she was fined just under $1 million after pleading guilty to charges related to making false statements in her statutory declarations. You see, she forgot that she bought a Benz and loaned it to a relative. Maybe that's why, as Speaker, she tried to change how Integrity Commission and other reports were tabled in the House. Of course, she resigned as Speaker and as MP. That move ultimately cost the country $30 million for unnecessary by-election in 2024, which she eventually won. The ethics warrior of the parliament was also accused of dumping garbage by the roadside near Salem in St. Anne. Her clever lawyers got the judge to dump those charges. But maybe she forgot about that as well, since it was about 5 years ago. Point I'm making is that Dalrymple Filbert is really in no position to lecture anyone about behavior, honesty, or indeed ethics. In fact, since her return to parliament and subsequent appointment as Minister with Responsibility for Constitutional Affairs, I think most people would want to know what's happening with constitutional reform, because she's hardly said a word about that. Anyway, needless to say, Nikisha Burchell wasn't going to remain silent after Filbert's verbal attack in the parliament.
2: If being a new breed means bringing something different from what Jamaicans have been made to accept for far too long, then I accept the label. If being a new breed means believing that integrity matters, I'll wear that label too. And if it means believing that public office is about service and not status, I'll take the label. If it means believing that no office and no title should ever be above accountability, then I'll wear that label proudly. Over the last several weeks, I have been criticized. I have been singled out. I have been insulted. I have been threatened, even in parliament. Not because I have broken the law, not because I have been disrespectful nor dishonest, but because I refused to sit quietly.
1: So maybe, Miss Dalrymple Filbert, it's not so much that there's a new breed in the House, but more that you are an anachronism. Maybe it's time for you to form a double act with the social media personality Raoul Blaise, because

0: That's sound the same.
1: And I make bold to say.
2: So this is the Hossanajo accent of Jamaica. It is also the default language of the educated class in Jamaica.
1: That this is a new breed of parliamentarians, because never before.
2: So regardless of what parish you're from, if you are tertiary educated, all of a sudden you start talking like this.
1: Have we had this type of behavior?
2: And I mean, you know, I understand that you want to sound intelligent, but intelligent doesn't have a sound based on class.
0: Of course, I'm just kidding. I have a much better job for Mama D. Maybe she can start teaching the impending American deportees how to speak in that Upper St. Andrew English.
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0: All right, we're back with you. Let's go to the phone lines. By the way, coming up at around about 9:15, we'll be talking to Trevor Samuels of the National Consumers League. So look out for that. Here we go. 926-8631. Hello, morning. Welcome to the Hotline.
6: Oh, blessed morning.
0: Blows and skirt. First up, Bridgin. What's up?
6: Yeah, we give thanks, you know.
0: Uh-huh.
6: To our life, our health, our food. Tell me something. Me here, the argument, I make a statement, you know.
0: Uh-huh.
6: That the media publish incomplete statement about the 10,000 deportees and mislead the nation, you know, deliberately confusing and cause panic in the country. What is your take on that? Knowing that he's a media personnel and that the media break this news and she has said it is incomplete and misleading.
0: Well,
6: and indirectly
0: mm-hmm.
6: want to confuse the people and cause panic in the country.
0: That's what the media is doing. Yeah, you know, the funny thing is the whole story about the MOU and the deportees was kept quiet until it was reported in the Gleaner. And after it was reported in the Gleaner, there were denials about numbers and so on, until the Gleaner then said, well, hold on, we have a note here from the embassy that outlines what we said. Then everybody started to backtrack and change the whole narrative. So I think we still have a little way to go to get the full story as to what's been agreed. The Audrey Marx was suggesting that whoever leaked the story could have leaked the MOU or details of the MOU. She's suggesting that the media didn't publish everything that it knew, which is a little ironic. But Russ, it's gonna come out eventually, and we'll all know what direction we're heading in.
6: So when you look upon it differently, who owns the media, control the narrative and the information. So when then
0: across the world, people, yes.
6: We as a public here now hear all of these information from the media and from the government. We are asked question now, who can be trusted? What can my when me that say
0: mm-hmm.
6: both the media and the government, you know, them in the same boat. You know,
0: really? You think the media and the government is in the same boat? Okay.
6: What me say no? Because me
0: you just said it, so I'm asking you to repeat. That's what you mean.
6: Yeah. Because as you mark say, Adam, me say I tell a talk show what say, Adam give them license to operate. You know, so they must be wise and they must go do and they must go.

0: about all accountable for where that news where them published, you know. Mm. Anyway, me say black people said my protest out across so the minimum to the student.
1: Yeah. But I'm on the break, Ross. I saw the protests and I heard the comments. But yeah, call me back. All right, good.
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3: When a man steals a goat, a cow, a crate of yams, or a field of scotch bonnet pepper, some say, I just fooled him a look. But is that survival or sabotage? Next Tuesday on Balancing Justice, we examine Prader Larceny, agricultural theft that raids the farmer's pocket, shakes rural communities, threatens food security, and weakens the rule of law. Because under Jamaican law, larceny is larceny, whether it walks on four legs, grows from the soil, or ends up in somebody's market bag. Balancing Justice host Andre Earl Casey discusses from farmhouse to courthouse with commanding officer of the Jamaica Constabulary Force Agricultural Protection Branch, Senior Superintendent Oral Pasco, on Tuesday, July 7 at 9 p.m. right here on Radio Jamaica 94 FM.
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1: All right, we're back with you on the Hotline. And we didn't talk to him last week, but he's back with us this week. Trevor Samuels of the National Consumers League. Morning to you, sir.
7: Good morning to you, Simon. Hope you have a good weekend. Celebrating the football and the American independence and all of that.
1: Yes, well, the American independence, not so much. July 4th, yes, the birthday of Norman Manley, one of our national heroes.
7: That's another one.
1: The loss by Brazil was painful.
7: That's how it goes. So that's in, the indeed. Plays, you know, sometimes the underdog wins.
1: That's right. Yeah. That's right.
7: That you just had a while ago about Prader Larceny. That's where I thought we were exactly intended to start. But it is, you know, it jogs my mind.
1: Yes.
7: Because it is a very dangerous thing, and you know, in terms of what it can do to a consumer.
1: Mm-hmm.
7: Because I heard last week that some persons in St. Elizabeth lost their cows and all that, you know. We don't know whether the meat is good for consumption, for human consumption. Because first and foremost, it's an economic loss to the farmer who has maybe the one cow he's saving up to buy school supplies for his child or whatever it is back for December or the next school year.
1: Mm-hmm.
7: But sometimes that meat, you don't know whether it comes from a pregnant cow or it comes from a cow which has been treated, you know, with medication. Which is still within the cow and could be dangerous to human beings. We don't know. So it is a very dangerous thing. You know, we don't know what they're selling in the market.
1: Yeah.
7: So, you know, all these things are very, very, you know, important to the consumer to know. But how do we know? You know, some of these things, I don't know if all these meats which are being sold by the butchers or the so-called butchers are really fit for human consumption. How do we know that?
1: Clearly, one of the things we need is more health inspectors to go through these places that offer meat and to I guess, certify their products. But they, I mean, as you say, how do we know without that certification? I fret. And I know a lot of people who buy their meat from markets and so on, and they swear by it. But, you know, as you say, you just
7: you have to take a chance.
1: You just have to take a chance, yeah.
7: Especially
1: yeah.
7: the unleavened butcher. But it goes to other things, you know, like cabbage and callaloo. When people steal them and take them to the market, sometimes they are just being treated with pesticides and, you know, other herbicides or whatever it is. And we don't know, and we probably, you know, go and purchase these things in the market not knowing that they were stolen. And they were recently sprayed the night before they were stolen.
1: Mm-hmm.
7: So, you know, this it's a risk that we have, especially for cabbage, which, you know, can hold that insecticide or pesticide for quite a while, and we don't know that we are eating. And sometimes some of these illnesses that are creeping up on people, maybe some of these we don't know what's causing. So maybe that's some of the background, some of these diseases that people are having nowadays. Anyway, you know, that's a thing we should really look at consumers.
1: Yeah.
7: Yes, sir. No, the children are on holidays.
1: I noticed by the absence of heavy traffic this morning.
7: Well, it shows up in the traffic over the weekend, you mm-hmm. know, because that, I went out and I was surprised to see that the traffic wasn't as heavy as it normally is. But remember that children, the parents who have children, that children seem to be more hungry when they're at home in the holidays. And they eat a lot, you know, they eat up like rabbits sometimes. So I hope the parents are aware of this and they know that they're going to open the fridges quite often and they are going to send up your electricity bill. So you have to be careful and monitor what they are eating, whether they are eating nutritious, especially the drinks like all the time is hot.
1: Mm-hmm.
7: And that sweet drink that they normally take is not the best thing for them. You know, it's better you give them a lot of water available, because the sweet drink is going to hurt them in the long run, probably more than we believe. And home safety. This time, sometimes the children go and they, you know, they leave the lights on, the stove on, and forget about it, and sooner or later the place catches fire. So therefore, fire safety is another important thing. And a lot of people, like all the time is so hot, are going to go to the beach. And we don't really want to have anybody getting into any serious trouble during the holidays at the beach, because every holiday some family has to mourn because somebody drowns or something like that in the beach. So therefore, if you are going to take your children to the beach, please make sure that it's a beach which is authorized and a beach which has a lifeguard or life-saving equipment, you know, that can assist if anybody gets into trouble. And if the sign says no swimming, obey the sign, especially mm-hmm. some signs on the South Coast Beach, like around areas of Treasure Beach. If the sign says no swimming, obey the sign, because there must be a reason why it is there for your protection.
1: I've been down there and I've seen that sign. I didn't put my toe in the water.
7: Don't even go near it, because, you know, too many people have lost their lives down that side of the world. Nice beaches, but sometimes the current can be very treacherous and, you know, dangerous for you, especially if you're not a good swimmer and so forth. And also this time of the year, the play field can be dangerous with lightning, especially like when the time is dry, when the rain starts. Again, there are likely to be thunderstorms on the seaside and on the open land. And if you are alone standing in an open field without trees and so forth, you could well be the lightning rod. So therefore, if you see this sort of thing, lightning and so forth, threatening thunderstorm, get into a house, not under a tree.
1: Yes.
7: You know, because you could, as I say, be the lightning rod and it hits you and you might not be fortunate to survive it. So, especially people, you know, I'm playing football too. This is our cricket, any games on the open field. You know, if you see there's a threat of thunderstorm, come off the field and go into a building, not under a tree. As I said too, the electricity bill is going to go up mm-hmm. because the air conditioner, the fan, the fridge. So you have to be prepared to pay a little bit more when the bill comes again. So, you know, be careful. Monitor the use, especially with the children. Monitor the use of these equipment and these things.
1: So vigilance is really the word for the summer, whether it be in the meat repurchase and the use of the beaches and the rivers and so on.
7: Right.
1: As well as, you know, how we cope with storms and whatnot. You saw, for instance, in Mexico, the match is delayed by an hour because of storms in the area. And, of course,
7: right.
1: The players have boots with spikes or cleats, which attract lightning. So,
7: yes.
1: You know, you have to,
7: yes.
1: You have to be careful.
7: And as you mentioned, the beach, if you are alone in the beach, you know, in the water, get out of the water, because you also in the water, it is probably worse. You know, people can get hit by lightning in the water, standing up alone.
1: In terms of the National Consumers League, do you put out anything at this time of year for the public?
7: Well, the Consumers League at this point in its history is not as strong as it used to be,
1: yes.
7: But we are very hoping to get back there sooner or later. And we used to do those things. We used to put out a lot of things, recipes and safety suggestions and all sorts of things like that. We find the best prices, how to shop, the rules of consumer laws, consumer rights and all sorts of things. We usually do that. We are a little bit down now, but we are hoping to rise again to a full capacity in the not too distant future. We were affected by COVID, number one, and secondly by Melissa and Beryl to some extent. But we are getting back there sooner or later. But we still are alive and well, but not as what we used to do, the type of things that we used to do. But we are going to get back there sooner or later, as I said.
1: Yeah.
7: And we are asking people to come and join with us. You know, we are... located on Beechwood Avenue, right behind our, you know, Radio Jamaica. The Radio Jamaica has been with us from the inception, from the 60s. And, you know, we really need the consumer voice at this point in time, you know, to even for your education, because a lot of things are happening in the consumer world which you need to know. And these things, you know, can be sent to you if we are in contact with you through the Consumers League and through the communication system that we usually have. So therefore, we encourage people to come and join the league.
1: Okay.
7: You know, just call us 926-6388, and somebody will take your particulars. Yes, good. Thank you for that little plug. That I got.
1: All right. And any online?
7: For a long time.
1: Any online presence?
7: We all online is not working at the moment. But
1: okay.
7: The phones work.
1: Okay.
7: Uh-huh.
1: All right. Well.
7: Yes.
1: Hopefully I get a few calls and some more members.
7: I do hope so, because we really need members so that we can get back to full strength.
1: And consumers need representation.
7: Need representation, yes, sir.
1: All right. Trevor Summers, good to talk to you.
7: Well, nice having us again this morning.
1: All right, man.
7: Lots of things more to talk about. But,
1: for sure.
7: Time is again.
1: Yes, yes.
7: And have a good July. I think this is Radio Jamaica's birth month, too.
1: Yes.
7: So when it comes... have a happy birthday.
1: All right, man. Thank you for that.
7: Thank you very much for having me.
1: All right, Trevor. Take care.
7: Right. Okay.
1: All right. That's Trevor Summers of the National Consumers League. Just looking out for some things that, you know, could stand out in the summer months, especially for those of you who have young children. They're off from prep and primary school, thinking down the road about first form at secondary school, but summer holidays ain't nothing like it for a youngster. But nowadays there are so many pitfalls out there. All right, let's take a break and we'll come back and we'll take more of your calls.
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4: All right, back with you and back with the phone lines. 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Welcome to Hotline.
5: Hi, good morning. I'm Simon.
4: Yes, John, morning.
5: Let me turn off the radio here. Let me turn off the radio.
4: One whole minute to turn it off? Waiting another horse?
5: Yeah. Yes, Simon. I'm
4: yes.
5: Going to
4: speak
5: to you. Mm-hmm. You know, it creates sadness. That's it. When I hear about Mr. Francis' death yesterday, I know he was sick from about 2 weeks ago. I get that information. But I think a couple of days after he announced that he wanted to keep private. So when they were calling him name, I know. We said, boy, a popular coach in Jamaica, legendary coach.
4: Yeah.
5: But you know, getting some of those tributes that has been placed to him. Shelly and that Erdl, what's his name? Kalisa.
4: Kalisa Spencer.
5: Yes, since he went there, he's only beat a runner. Mm-hmm. And man, there's a man. 400 Erdls are your thing.
4: Mm-hmm.
5: You know, what we are getting from these people is that he was much, much more than a coach to them. He was like a father figure. He helped to mold them. You know, and we are thankful for his life.
4: Mm.
5: And thankful for what he has done to our athletes. Because, understandably, we know, say, before that, a fine people ago, the university, them burned them out.
4: Mm-hmm.
5: So we know, one medal now and then. But what he has done, Mr. I'm going to down there. I'll name again.
4: Glenn Mills.
5: Mills, yeah. They have revolutionized the training in Jamaica. The people know what I'm saying. You can stay and train, man. We'll take care of you. And, you know, they have done your man's service. I don't want you to pay respect to Steve Francis and to his legacy. And may, you know, his club and may things just continue. See, because his brother is there, Paul. And, you know, may they continue to mold more lives. You know, more of our people into worldwide citizens in this country. And so I just add my piece.
4: You know, what I'm a little worried about, though, is his legacy. Has he left that experience and that knowledge with anybody in his circle to pass it on to continue his incredible work, you know?
5: But Simon, remember, you know, a couple, maybe about a year or two now, you know.
4: Yeah.
5: It was me, Paul, who was running the organization, you know.
4: Okay.
5: Yeah, because we had seen that.
4: Yeah.
5: I'm with Paul from the organization. So I think that what he has there, you know, people will know it. And it was Shelley, Plamiton.
4: Yes,
5: coach,
4: yes.
5: I hope so.
4: Yeah,
5: that was you learn, you know, she passed that.
4: Mm-hmm.
5: Simon, you know, two other things here.
4: Yes.
5: I hear the minister, Mr. Desmond McKenzie, come out the other day and say social media and do all kinds of things to forget their fast news.
4: Mm-hmm.
5: You know, it really surprised, because I remember 2015 that the JLP did an opposition said that they were the king of social media. I don't know, even social media to bring on the government. So now that you see social media is exposing a lot of things where the government don't want to expose. They are up in arms, the social media. They can't have it both ways. What's that?

0: what I'm happy about.
1: Mm-hmm.
0: You know, they can't ask me about that life on them.
1: Well, they are saying that. They're saying that
0: because
1: they're saying that the traditional media, as well as social media, is spreading misinformation.
0: Well, look at what them call misinformation. It might be misinformation to them. But because what Mr. Rubio said about the pedophile and Ray.
1: Yes.
0: The man said, and that's what the media is talking about. So no, you know, Mr. Chang said something to you the other day, which I don't think a lot of people pick it up. But him said, maybe I want on two criminals, my split two.
1: But we'll get them.
0: He admitted, and I must get them. So if one and two is split two, five and six is split two too. So you know, God tell me, you're like, vet these people so much that not even one of them. I'm calling the Prime Minister. We'll come to you. Yeah. By no time, man. I am grateful that a lot of people have seen the folly with government spend on education. Simon, from 2016, it has been 17,500 for each student at high school. That is 10 years now. The same money for each student. What is happening is that the schools cannot run on that. Sometimes, when the moment school charge, it might look a weird to you. But it is to make sure school can operate properly. And the government must make sure, if you believe in education, you need to spend more on our children. You need to spend more on the plants. You know, I remember, in former time, my brother, school to give our students free things because the government of the day, you just give the school enough money or sufficient money to run the system. No, it can't work because water rate, security, and all kind of thing on that paper. And the government would understand. And don't come tell Prince by the boy, don't charge the money. They have to charge. They have to charge. The pay must come. They can't pay. Because my brother is a penny to run school. Insurance. I want in a school again. See, government got me insurance. I'm a raise, you know. So people have to pay these things for them children. Because they have their child at school. The school have to take care of it.
1: Yeah.
0: So the government must look out and say, no, more money will be pumped into education. And stop talking rubbish.
1: All right, sir. All right, John.
0: Yeah, man.
1: All right, cool. Take care. Let's go to 7615. Hello, morning. Welcome to Hotline.
2: Good morning, sir.
1: Morning, TT.
2: How are you, sir?
1: I'm good.
2: Well, I think that everything will soon come out and they don't have to blame the media because the senior senator of New Jersey is off to take up our case in Congress. And since this man is also planning to run for selection to be a president, I am sure that he will need the Jamaican

0: and Mr. National Security and Peace, and the senator who finds himself in Manchester, will soon be exposed. Because when Congress, when these people in Congress take up these cases, they are having the same problem with the president, the way he's handling the, with the ICE people in America. And they don't like what is going on with normal people in America. And they know that a lot of it is also racist. And I don't know how on earth if we who have been so much problem with our own deportees, we refuse when the British offer away a prison and say, all right, they'll give us money to take back some of our own deportees. The Prime Minister was the one and refused. They've raised the wrath and the PNP government and Bunting back down like a little sheep. And now, here are these same people who is going to take people from abroad who does not speak our language, don't know anybody in our country, and they are not going to be in custody. They are going to let go amongst our people.
1: Well, they need to make up their minds about that, because one minute we're hearing that they're not going to be in custody or in any confinement or in any central position. Then the next we're told that the International Migration Organization will be sorting out that element, and that they might be in a hotel or whatever. So I'm a little confused as to, because when I asked the minister if they would be in some internment camp or some collective area, he said no, they're not detainees, they're free to walk up and down. So why do they need to be housed by anybody or looked after by anybody? They need to make up their minds. I'm confused.
0: But Jeremy, when we, like I tell you, I was on a cruise ship, and we know how a lot of people become American citizens. They were working on the ship. Those who were lucky pick up a old lady and married, white old lady or black old lady. Some walker, and after a while they try and get their citizenship. But even if you look at a deeper America, this is how people like Trump come there. Them family, when them come over in America, they weren't American. They leave Europe and come over. And this is how the whole America was built up. And then the people were being abused in Central and South America. You used to go to the Mexican border, and some of our people, how comes anybody like an ambassador would approach America to break their own law? Because once you're in America, sure, you can apply that you are being abused as your country, and you could get American citizenship.
1: Well, asylum.
0: Asylum. So, how come this woman left and go to Manchester? Is this what Manchester people voted for?
1: That's another story. I believe it, dear Titi. I'm out of time. Let me, just before we go to the break, what have we got here? Simon, please remember that most of our beaches are now seeing alligators. Eh? Most of them? I didn't realize it was so many. I know that one or two, but there you go. Did you hear Minister of Health comment after the Reverend complained about the number of people dying because of the poor health service caused by lack of doctors, nurses? He basically told the Reverend that he and his colleagues should tell their congregants to live better and don't get sick. So why do we have a Ministry of Health? Our people, where we the people commit $187 billion annually to help the citizens of the country. This is from John in Portmore. In other words, shut your mouth, Reverend. That's what he's suggesting, the minister was saying. Time for the break.
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5: Another message. This one from Walton says, Simon's views just now, absolutely brilliant. That's how he spelt it. That guy is incredibly funny. His name is Raul Blaze. He's very, very funny. I have a problem trying to place a call with the NIS office for 2 weeks to get some information about my pension payment for June, and I've been unable to place a call because we were told to give them our information to avoid going to the NIS office. We, the pensioners, are badly treated. Thanks for reading this text. Not a problem. Walton also says, by the way, that while Stephen Francis' brother Paul has also been coaching at MVP, and while Stephen is irreplaceable, no doubt Bruce James will do what is necessary to rebuild that coaching capacity at MVP. I hope so. I really do hope so. Simon, Mrs. Dalrymple doesn't have moral authority to be lecturing anyone about being honest. Okay. That's from Jeff. And I think I'm pretty much up to date with these messages. Oh, here's one, which is quite topical, by the way. And this is, where is it? It's based on, there's one here. I hear that 50 medical personnel coming back to Jamaica. Is it true from Cuba? Yes, we are told that some 50 nurses either will be here or have arrived. Here's the thing. FIFA and Trump must be best friends. Trump made a call to FIFA on the red card that was given to the US player, and the red card was withdrawn. This is from Denzi. All right, so the red card wasn't withdrawn, but the suspension, because when you get a red card, you usually have to sit out at least one match, depending on what the card was for. And so this fellow Balogun was going to have to miss the game against Belgium. And it is said that Trump, the president of the United States, called the president of FIFA, Infantino, who is now really coming across as an infant rather than Infantino, and got them, FIFA, to suspend the suspension for a year, which means he's able to play in the match. Now, I know Donald Trump doesn't know anything about football or camaraderie or sport and what it engenders and so on, because he doesn't have that part of his humanity. It wasn't exposed or brought forward or whatever, so I get that. But why the president of FIFA would be kowtowing to this man, I'm not entirely sure. But what they are doing is reducing

vehicle for themselves. And that's not what the World Cup is about. If you look at what's been happening, look at why the Norwegians are so celebrated, because they bring their culture to the game. They bring their culture to the World Cup. Likewise, Cap Verde. Likewise, the Spanish, the English, whomever. They bring their culture, and it is a melting pot of these cultures. And people leave with friendships that are formed and last for years. They leave with gratifying experiences of being in other countries and meeting different peoples and

0: to even consider that it would be appropriate to call the FIFA president and ask him to reverse or change a decision. And then for this lackey in charge of probably the most powerful sporting body there is to concede just undermines everything that is good about global sport and is good about the game of football and is good about the World Cup. They stink up the place, to quote Mike Tyson after his fight with somebody who never even threw a punch. It just comes stink up the place. You're nasty up the World Cup. And I see where the European Football Union has expressed almost incredulity in terms of this decision. They need to get rid of this man right now. Right now, for this alone. The peace prize that he gave to Trump was bad enough. But this decision by FIFA is quite frankly disgusting. Disgusting. And it suggests that this man should not be in charge of the federation, pure and simple. You know, between him and Sepp Blatter, them just nasty up the game. And it needs to be reworked. Otherwise, the integrity of the sport is compromised. It already is. Or maybe somebody else can restore some credibility and faith in the organization. Because right now, it's at rock bottom. 9267615. Hello, morning, welcome.
1: Simon, hello.
0: Hey, Beth, what's up?
1: Why, Simon? May I feel it? When we look out, listening to what you say, mm-hmm. It's a good thing Brazil gone home to car. A friend of mine, Wemby, said 2 weeks ago, Wemby said to us, you know, it's possible that Donald Trump dictate that America win the World Cup. And based on the Infantino action, mm-hmm. It is no, me laugh at him, but no, it is possible. So me vex how Brazil get beaten from the idiot side, but no, when you look on it, what is happening in the World Cup, don't be surprised if him dictate and referee decision change. And you see them in the final, I play whosoever, and yes, America win the World Cup.
0: Mm-hmm.
1: An English player get red card yesterday.
0: Yes.
1: Right. So me go wait and see where Infantino go do. And a two-man Infantino for go on.
0: Yeah, man. No, the English FA would never, ever appeal to either Infantino or the Keir Starmer before he leaves office would never write to the president and ask him to change that. No, sir. As bad as Keir Starmer is.
1: That's terrible. That is true. And don't be surprised if Belgium get kicked out today, so get Rabban and get kicked out. But Simon,
0: mm-hmm.
1: looking at the situation in our country, the political space, you know, say, it has become what you call a Pimper's Paradise, a song name?
0: Yes.
1: Because you have a set of people in the politics today. And, you know, the moral, the immorality, the barefacedness, and then the police force don't seem to have anything more than to kill almost 200 men, very near to killing 200 men this year so far in the 7 months to set themselves in crime. Mm-hmm. But what bothers me is the fact that the people have become so dormant, so docile. When you used to have a vigorousness about them 72 to 80, the greatest political period in the history of the world. When you used to have energy and the Michael said, come, I need 50,000 on a Eros Park candlelight because we're the country in a trouble and the people them turn up. You don't have that political zest again amongst the leadership we have.

0: You understand?
1: Mm-hmm.
0: And that is very, very troubling. Because if the ambassador where Trump appoint is a Nazi, a vicious racist, is being sent here and our total tone is coming here to dictate, then soon and very soon, me, God Almighty, I hope it never happens.
1: Just a couple of things. I don't know that she's a Nazi. She has exhibited and made some racist utterances, but the Nazi part I'm not so sure about.
0: Well, may I read about her old profile?
1: Yes.
0: And that is the impression I get.
1: Right.
0: And she's coming here with an apartheid mentality.
1: Right.
0: You know what I mean? Yes. For the black people, no on a place. And me come telling her how to live, which reservation I can go on.
1: Indeed.
0: That is the attitude and it's worrying. Because we don't have no prime minister, we don't have no opposition leader, we don't have the PMP where we come, we don't have manly farmer, we grow up in a, we don't have that for other people right now, we're on our own. And Marcus did say, we don't have to know ourselves until we're back and touch the wall. So me, I wonder if we're back, might want to touch the wall right now and
1: yes.
0: Be ready. So me don't know if the rest of people have not wake up yet.
1: Well.
0: Don't smell the coffee and say, you need to get yourself up. And to our brothers, our family 90 miles away.
1: Mm-hmm.
0: We have two uncles that end up living in Cuba and never come back here.
1: Mm-hmm.
0: And to them, I am saying, I raise my fist and ask off to you guys, defend your country, catch your sovereignty, and at all costs, defend your country. Any invasion from here must be taken as a declaration of war by the present administration.
1: All right, Beth.
0: All right, Sam.
1: Take
0: yes.
1: care. All right, we are on the break.
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4: Morning.
5: This is going to be a short call. It's in regards to the statement Dr. Christopher Tufton made in response to Reverend Powell's criticism of the healthcare system in Jamaica, particularly in Montego Bay region. I'm a Jamaican living overseas, and I've worked in the healthcare industry

0: It's not the reverend's responsibility to preach health. That is not his calling. He's not trained to do so. You're the minister of health. People should not be going to hospitals for dialysis. The machines are non-functional. They need life-saving surgery. They can't get a surgery date. Medications not available in pharmacies. My mom is 96 years old. She's never been offered a mammogram or colonoscopy her entire life. Never had any of those procedures done. That is unacceptable. I mean, I'm not comparing Jamaica to the United States or Canada, but we can do better. We can do much better. Mm-hmm. Use the resources that we have to do better. But don't blame a pastor or minister for not preaching health. It doesn't matter how much they preach health. The bottom line is we should still take care of our citizens by offering them the medical care that they need. That's all I have to say, Mr. Crossgill. Great job.
1: Thanks for your call.
0: Thank you.
1: Good to have you.
0: Okay.
1: All right.
0: Bye.
1: 9267615. Hello, morning. Welcome to Hotline.
2: Morning, sir. How are you?
1: Hey, good.
2: Hello?
1: Yes, man. Good. What's up?
2: I'm not bad at all.
1: Mm-hmm.
2: You know, I don't understand, sir.
1: No.
2: And I mean, I think the CLP is guilty of it. Of falling into this standing order trap. Because when we have so much things that happen in our country, they're using this, the GLP, they must say that trap is a deliberate attempt to derail or disrespect the speaker. But I think it's a deliberate attempt on their part in association with the speaker when it comes to serious matters to hide behind the standing order. We have economic collapse.
1: Mm-hmm.
2: One man sit down in there where Integrity Commission say he should be charged. And others are we don't know if between last year and this year, if the third, I said 10. Put it to 10. So them clear the other 10. You understand? The issue with the prisoners, this MOU between America and us. And those are very, very important matters. Sorry about the noise. We come to governance. And we have them in there who are standing order for derail something that is are so issues that are so important.
1: Mm-hmm. Let me ask you this, though.
2: Yes, sir.
1: What we've seen recently, almost week in, week out in the parliament, is a significant disagreement between the opposition and the Speaker of the House, which to me of late is drawing away from the important things they should be talking about. You don't find that?
2: That's exactly what I said when I started out. I said the PNP is guilty of falling into that trap.
1: I don't know if I would regard it as a trap, but the fact of the matter is,
2: yes. Let me say yes, sir.
1: Uh-huh.
2: These are important matters. And every week, every Tuesday, how can you have a man in there that is supposed to be charged and standing order? What argument over standing order, derail all of that? We should be in there talking about governance. Governance. When we see Mrs. Spielberg, sitting up in it, that time I realized the morality. Well, men were long as the morality dead for a labor rights win. But the morality dead and bury and decay, man. Morality dead and decay. Because in spite of everything, the young lady, what's her name, Burchell, she was asking an important question she'd ask. You understand? Mind you, she might go outside the standing order, but an important question. And for she of all persons to get up. And about a new breed of politician. Morality dead, bury, and decay in any decent country. Sweden, Norway, Finland, Denmark. She wouldn't be in there. She would be sitting in the parliament.
1: You know, by the way, nobody has spoken about it really, but is it that the government really doesn't value any conclusion by the Integrity Commission? Because in relation to her, she has been brought back not only into the parliament, that's the decision of the people, but she's been brought into a ministry and into a position where

0: So far, based on what she has done and said since September, there's been nothing about constitutional reform being back on the table. So then you have this, the decision with Dr. Wheatley. Is it that the government is saying, listen, we're not busy with what conclusion the Integrity Commission reaches?
1: Sir, it is not the government, because we put them there. The bar, as I always say on this program, the bar for the GLP, the 6'6", it's so low, it's underground, it's buried. For PNP, you have to overcompensate. We have to, because the same people who are there defending and cussing out the Integrity Commission and cussing out Gleaner, including the minister, this irresponsible minister, where we don't know what she got to, they cuss Gleaner. You understand?
0: Of course, but it is...
1: The uptown people, I'm sorry, the PSOJ, they sit down and accept this.
0: It is the Trump playbook to cuss the media. Remember, that's what he predicated his whole campaign on, you know, fake news. Anything you say about me is fake news. And his ridiculous supporters say, yes, it's true, everything them say is fake. Trump never do this, Trump never do that, Trump, it's all fake news. The same thing is happening here. Whenever a report is there, no, on a bad mind, on a lies, fake news, really?
1: But the problem is, sir, there's a media house who have less than 5% listenership. When him care not, it is not fake. You understand? When them care not, nobody cost them fake, and them get probably a 90% of the government ad. So a government keep them in a power, and not know what them carry. No fake. You understand me? Only Gleaner, Mr. People, takes it for now. Decent.
0: Of course, because guess what? The Gleaner is the one that is carrying stories that may be inimical to the interest of the government. The other, well, let me not say anything about the other one, because that's not my role.
1: Well, let me say it. GIS number two.
0: That's not my role.
1: When Mr. Denkari knew the gunman called murder their own parking lot. You realize what is happening in this country, collusion between them and the same police. Mm. Then can't back with the same men talk on the station and then cuss me and threaten me in a mega mad parking lot. So as me said, this force is too political. I mean, call out the Labour right one, call out the name for the program. You understand? There's some slackness, and it is not the government, sir.
0: Well,
1: it is the people,
0: you know.
1: It is the police. What them for do? It is PSOJ. What hypocritical, and I don't want to style them, because I can't say it is PSOJ, it is the churches, it is somebody teach the people who are supposed to stand up. You understand? Them only have morality when PNP in a power.
0: Mm.
1: Because we don't know if it is enough.
0: All right, sir. I'm moving on. Thanks for your call. There are some people around who, it's funny, they have a different level of judgment for what happens here in Jamaica that they don't apply to overseas. For instance, they have the same criticism that I have of Donald Trump and the Republicans and the right wing and the racists in the United States. But when it comes to a similar situation here in Jamaica, because it doesn't suit their stupid political narrative, then they find fault differently here. So here, for instance, it's the newspaper that's lying, and they are so backward that they are desperate for the Gleaner to be out of business. The same Gleaner that in the 70s that used to tear Michael Manley a new one with their cretins like Maurice Cargill and John Hearn. They now want to see the end of this. They don't care how many people will be unemployed. They don't care what impact that will have. But in order to suit their narrative. And I wonder, if you are so insecure about your policies and the direction that your party is going, you're so insecure that what you would rather see happen is any resistance whatsoever be removed, whether it be political resistance, whether it be in the media, you would be happy to see it disappear because you are so insecure, or maybe just immature. I think immaturity is what it is.

0: Let's get back to the phone lines. Hello, morning, and welcome to the hotline.
1: Hi, how are you doing, my darling?
0: I'm good. Margaret, what's up?
1: Another thing, listening to you this morning, and I want to hear of comrade, because, boy, comrade, I don't know how I'm going to manage the road and all them things, but let's have a keep on praying for him. But listen, I don't want you to ease off of this deport, illegal deported people, you know, because them always think it's a 90-day wonder thing, mm-hmm. or a 9-day wonder thing. But it seems like it's getting deeper now, because some U.S. senator is jumping on the bandwagon and want to know what is happening in Jamaica, right?
0: Mm-hmm.
1: A seat on the radio. But the whole thing that really, really drives me, how can you have two MOU and make a mistake? The TCN MOU and the employment MOU is mix up, eh? Come not deliberately, man.
0: Mm-hmm.
1: No one asks you, Simon, what do you think? They take us for idiot or something?
0: I don't know, you see. Maybe they do. I don't know.
1: Because the thing is, you know, if you're going to, as an ambassador, you are saying that the employment of the people, you're trying to say, the government of the U.S. tell the Jamaican government, send home the Cuban them. So you go up now, so we'll say if you can arrange something that we can get people who is in the States or Canada or wherever to come to Jamaica to help us. Different from a set of 10,000 illegal deportees. Nobody know where they come from. Nobody know what kind of crime they commit in their country. We are saying that there are no criminals. Nobody knows.
0: Mm.
1: Why is it you come from a country? Excuse me. Why did you come from a country? And then they're telling you, you can't go back. You remember what they did with the Jamaicans? They tell lie on the Jamaican man and say, him cannot come here, because him come here, we are going to kill him. But his family, with lawyers and government, him is here right now. Them send him to Africa. And the same thing with these people. We don't know who they are. Nobody know where they come from. We don't know how much people. The former ambassador said 25 per week. That means it's 100 deportees per month, plus our 100 deportees that normally come to Jamaica.
0: Oh, so no, yes. When you say our deportees, you mean
1: no.
0: The Jamaicans one. The other ones, the 25 per fortnight. I've never heard anybody describe something like that. Anyway, so the 100 per month that are non-Jamaicans are not our deportees.
1: Exactly.
0: Right? The other thing is, people keep asking about the 10,000, and Audrey Marks said, no, the 10,000 was me discussing with them to send, 10,000 skilled workers to Jamaica? That's what the note was about?
1: Was I born yesterday? No. But the whole thing is the same thing Emily was saying. Emily was saying she wants to know the system from January. Because remember, you know, we have 3,000 illegal Jamaican coming back here, and that's 100 per month.
0: Yeah. Margaret, I'm on the break, so I have to leave it there.
1: You want me to call you back?
0: Try back a little later, but
1: Simon, mm-hmm. I don't want you to let go.
0: No, we're not letting go.
1: Some
0: people want to believe who they want to believe. They're free to do that. Sunko.
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3: When a man steals a goat, a cow, a crate of yams, or a field of scotch bonnet pepper, some say, I just fooled him a look. But is that survival or sabotage? Next Tuesday on Balancing Justice, we examine Prader Larceny, agricultural theft that raids the farmer's pocket, shakes rural communities, threatens food security, and weakens the rule of law. Because under Jamaican law, larceny is larceny, whether it walks on four legs, grows from the soil, or ends up in somebody's market bag. Balancing Justice host Andre Earl Casey discusses From Farmhouse to Courthouse, with Commanding Officer of the Jamaica Constabulary Force Agricultural Protection Branch, Senior Superintendent Oral Pasco, on Tuesday, July 7 at 9 p.m. right here on Radio Jamaica 94 FM.
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0: All right, we're back with you. Couple of WhatsApp messages that have been coming in. Simon, the PM, the Minister of Security, and the Ministry of Efficiency seem to be in a conspiracy to confuse and contradict themselves. Read the TCN deal. Better Audrey never said nothing. We still have a brilliant, well-thinking Jamaicans who pick sense from nonsense. John from Portmore said, with regard to the FIFA decision to suspend the US player red card, how does it help players in the future? Will the player play if selected? I think he's in a losing situation. Well, I don't know about that. This one says, Simon, you should stop calling President Trump that man and give the man the title. I'm sure you would call Hornets that man. I'm aware of your hatred of Trump, but please be respectful. Respectful of what? A pedophile? Respectful of a convicted molester? Respectful of somebody who has been convicted of 34 felony charges? What? No, man. That, no. Anyway, you can respect him all you want. I don't. You go on to say, Hornets and Chang is more of a Nazi than the American ambassador. Really? These are people in Jamaica who are for President Trump. Trump shows that he is defending his country. You live there? Anyway. I don't know why, but you're happy to think of him in any way you want, you know. But you're not going to convince me to think that he is a decent human being. Let's see what else have we got here. We, the citizens of Bogue in St. Northeast, are suffering because of stray animals in the area. They roam the streets night and day, come into your yard, mess it up, eat out your plants and any other things that you have. The owners of the cows are right here in Bogue, but they're not taking any talk. All right, I hear you, but you know, you do appeal to your own authorities, to the police, to the councillors, to deal with it. That's surely, they are the people who are going to make the difference. Please ask the minister, when are they going to pay out the grant to the people that registered two times? In which grant? I don't know what grant you're speaking of. Well said by that lady, Reed, the Minister of Health. Responsibility of health care is for him and not the pastor. Simon, Liz and her confusion yet again. As popular as Michael was, did he not suffer a landslide defeat in the 1980 election? As unpopular as PGA was, was he not the most winnable prime minister in terms of seat counts and party founder? Was O.T. Fairclough, not Norman Manley? At least Liz should know this. The head of the stream is shady. What to say downstream? PM is now in a position to dismiss anyone is not in a position to dismiss anyone. Okay. Simon, tell the PNP caller from Montego Bay, Jamaica, is not for corruption or morally bankrupt. The party under Mark Golding Bunting faction leadership is just unattractive to the voters who rejected them. Next time, the PNP should bring attractive and in tune leadership to the Jamaican people, so that they can vote for them again, or else suffer the same fate and complaining about voter suppression and vote buying excuses again. King Saul was removed from the throne because, as Samuel told him, he was no longer small in his own eyes. I held my nostrils and voted GLP only because I don't think the PNP is a suitable alternative to lead Jamaica at this time. Andrew Honest needs to forget the gutter talk about bad mind and do what is right, lest arrogance becomes his downfall. One of the worst mistakes that Jamaica made is when they decided to put the GLP in power. Okay. Errol from Portmore, Simon, it's a ploy why Mrs. Dalrymple is putting around. Yeah, forgot that one. Remember, she banned Lothian Cousins from using the word pussyfooting. Gee whiz. I'm not sure which part of the word she found objectionable, but she didn't realize that it was a standard English word. But she banned him from using it, said it was unparliamentary. Simon, Miss Birchall, the MP from St. James, needs to stop disrespecting the speaker and go and fix the road from Niagara to Springfield, Hampton Bypass to Montego Bay. It's a disgrace. All right, got you. I'm so happy that the persons are highlighting the health minister's ignorance, arrogance, and rudeness in response to the St. James pastor. Re-health, that seems to be a trend to shut down and blame and downplay their inadequacies. That's from Mandy in St. Elizabeth. Let me keep on reading. Simon, don't be surprised if America win the World Cup. Yeah, I would be surprised. If someone keeps fooling you and they get away with it, do you think they will respect you? This is the relationship we Jamaicans have with the government. Okay. Why don't the black people in South Africa group and use their brute force and energy to rid the country of the white minority who invaded their land and are living off the fat and own the big businesses instead of going after their migrant brothers? Why do people hate Mark Golding? So far, Golding's record is better than most politicians. His image was attacked and the political climate suffers. I agree with everything you said about respecting Trump. There is nothing to be respected about the man. Racist, pedophile, con man, convicted felon, spiteful, petty, all the negatives there is. Plus, he's unpresidential. You said at least Hannah would have been a great PM, and I hope that one day Birchall will be PNP leader. Okay. What the Speaker of the House is doing is a strategy by government to kill time so that the House sittings finish and they do not get to take important reports from the Integrity Commission. Okay, that's just a few of the messages. Let's go back to the phone lines. Hello, morning, welcome to Hotline.
7: Morning, Simon.
0: Morning, Metro.
7: Yeah, I have so many things to talk about.
0: Yes, but you do have a lot of time, so talk quick.
7: There's something on social media where it is going around. I don't hear it from the official media that over 400 ad roofs that is put on does not in St. Elizabeth and Westmoreland does not meet the required standard. No formal completion report. right?
0: Mm-hmm.
7: No material costing $1,600 billion. It,

0: concern that it went to the proper people that it was intended to go to. Now, if the Auditor General report, if these findings are true, Simon,
1: mm-hmm.
0: you remember you and I had some discussion a while back when I suggest to you that the government is going about doing this thing here is not the proper way, because they're going to leave the people in the same situation that they are in if and when we get another hurricane, based on this report.
1: Mm-hmm.
0: And I suggest that they should have formed some brigade and teach people to put down a roof and get the job done. Put everything together. The government, instead of saying you're giving people, they come on with them, give the people. And the people
1: are you sticking to that position, right?
0: Yeah, man. and it is proving that I was correct in saying that.
1: I don't really think it is, but go on.
0: Yeah, man. Another point, Simon.
1: Mm-hmm.
0: This thing about these people that they plan to send to the country. The minister is telling us that they are not going to send any criminals.
1: Right.
0: How can they prove that America sent some?
1: I think the minister was saying that based on their vetting system, if they do send people who have criminal records, it would stall the whole process right there and then. They would stop taking anybody in.
0: So how the minister is going to determine who is criminal? That's what I want to find out.
1: Well, I don't know what mechanism they will use, because they say they have a vetting system to be employed. I don't know what it is or... You know, do they say them sending Metro and Simon? All right, let me check Metro and Simon. Let me see their antecedents. Let me see where are they coming from. Have they been accused of any crime? Have they been charged? I guess that's what they'll do. I honestly don't know. I can't answer you.
0: But Simon, it's almost impossible if a man walk from Guatemala,
1: mm-hmm.
0: go to Mexico,
1: mm-hmm.
0: and climb the fence and reach the United States of America. It was a pedophile in a Guatemala. It is almost impossible for
1: to
0: find out.
1: Eh? To tell.
0: To tell if he was a pedophile when they send him come back and him go to the United States and the United States said send him back, send him come to Jamaica, you know.
1: Mm-hmm.
0: This is almost impossible to determine that, you know.
1: Well, they say they can, but we will see.
0: You can call Guatemala and say I asked them to send the antecedents to anybody. You know, they're not going to give you, you know.
1: Well, I don't know. I don't know. But I agree. I have the same level of skepticism that you have, that we will know exactly who is coming in and why they're coming in and where they're transiting to and just how clean their record is.
0: And last point, mm-hmm. this football thing. You know something that Mr. Poch football, Simon?
1: Mm-hmm.
0: I was watching a thing on social media. I don't know if it's correct that the match between our Croatia and where the guy said the
1: Portugal,
0: the outside, the outside rule was in place.
1: Yeah. Don't pay much attention to what you see on social media. There's a pile of foolishness they put up there. Pile of foolishness.
0: But Simon, why do we need to go so with technological advance? And don't allow the individual, you know, where we take out the individualism out of the football and put it in the hands of technology.
1: No, man, technology important. The same technology that you appreciate in cricket that give man out LBW or not LBW, it's the same technology being used in football.
0: In certain cases, Simon.
1: Yes, obviously, in certain cases.
0: Like a ball go over the goal and all.
1: Yes.
0: But
1: look at the match yesterday with England and Mexico.
0: Mm-hmm.
1: VAR had to intervene maybe about two or three times, and it was correct each time. So I'm all for the technology, as long as it gets it right.
0: If there's no protest, mm-hmm. like and it will look like it's a clear goal, just a mere fraction. Of an offside. Why?
1: Because a fraction of offside is offside.
0: Why?
1: A fraction of the ball that go outside the line in a tennis match is out. It don't matter the degrees. If it's a fraction, it's a fraction.

0: maybe we are taking too much of the individuality out of the game, man.
1: Okay.
0: Out of the game.
1: That don't surprise me. Leave it there. Bye, man. Later.
0: All right. Okay. All right, sir, man. You take care.
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1: All right, we're back with you. Quick reminder of the numbers for you to call. 926-2178-926. 8631-926-7615, and the WhatsApp line is 876-553-5908. Let me go to 7615. Hello, morning, welcome to Hotline. Okay, then. 2178. Hello, morning, welcome to Hotline. Hello. Hello? Okay. 8631. Hello, morning.
9: Good morning, Simon. How are you?
1: I'm good, man. Welcome to the Hotline.
9: Good, good. Before I get to my point, this is Simon. I have something to say to you.
1: Yes.
9: This morning, I was speaking to Mr.
1: Trevor Summers.
9: Yes. Mm-hmm. You should have told him that Mrs. Joyce is complaining that she cannot get her pension.
1: Mm-hmm.
9: Also, she's pending off a letter to the ILO. Mm-hmm.
1: Okay.
9: I remember. Yes. And again, Simon, mm-hmm. you see, when you start the program in the morning, mm-hmm. anytime you have to tell people, say, turn off your radio, just ignore that call and pick up somebody else's call. Because everybody are big people. You cannot have your radio loud, and know that if I shoot it in the broadcast, that it will be a feedback. Because I know that no picnic and call the radio program, you know, man.
1: Okay.
9: So in future, man, next time, when you see that happen, ignore that call.
1: Mm-hmm.
9: Yeah? Good. Listen now, Simon, I'm going to tell you something. You remember Philip Paulwell, Patrick Robert, and this man that did go up at Bobby Khan say I go pick mango and lose him firearm. You remember the man there? Me don't remember his name. His name slipped me still.
1: Mm-hmm.
9: But a three person will lose G-U-N. G-U-N, G-U-N.
1: Yes, man. What?
9: Mm-hmm. All right, listen this. We want everybody to hear. This, you have a criminal already there prison, you know, and has police let him out of prison about a week or two after that. Him and police in a shootout and dead, get dead. You know who that man was?
1: I don't recall his name, but I remember the incident.
9: I'm going to tell you who. His name Dog Pa.
1: Mm-hmm.
9: Him father-in-law, Tom Tavares Finson, a big man in the government. And so does

0: the Montague. Them two man, they then lose G-U-N-S. You see me put on an S on it, that means they are more than one.
1: What's the point, Patrick?
0: No, I'm getting to it.
1: Yes, I know, but life short, you know.
0: I'm getting to it. Hold on. Those three men.
1: By the way, somebody is reminding me that Al Miller was picking plums when he...
0: Oh, yeah, what I'm saying.
1: Dear, my poor friend.
0: Mm-hmm. I believe they were prosecuted and go to court and pay some money, something like that.
1: Yes.
0: Those two men know, Tom Tavares Finson and Bobby Montague, their guns, G-U-N-S, you know what it's, we put that S on it.
1: Yes, Bridget.
0: Several guns were missing from them. Were they prosecuted, taken to court and fined, or are they just in government same way?
1: Hold on, man. In the case of Tom Tavares, for instance, I believe there was a home invasion and his house was robbed.
0: Well, whatever. What I'm saying.
1: No, you can't go, well, whatever, because.
0: Him lose it. No, Simon, him lose a weapon. He lose it.
1: All right, go on. Make your point.
0: Yes, man, him lose a weapon. Yeah. Ian and Montague.
1: Yes.
0: So what I want to know, if they did go on trial or fine.
1: How would you go on trial if somebody break into your house and steal something? How would you then go on trial? Yes, because the weapon was on in the car and not secured. That's a different matter. That's negligence. But you can't in your yard and somebody broke in your yard and thief out your gun and you say, oh, them should have prosecuted him for losing the gun.
0: All right. Look at this note, Simon. Don't you have a security apparatus, so you're supposed to keep your weapon?
1: Yes. And
0: are you alone supposed to know the combination or the code?
1: All right. You're being ridiculous, Simon. Now. You're being ridiculous. Yeah, man, you are comparing a man who put a gun on top of the car, go pick plumber when him come back, the gun gone. You are comparing that with a man who had the gun in the back of him car, then broke out the glass and take out the gun. And you are comparing that with somebody who invades your home and take out the gun from your home. You don't know what sort of security was there.
0: No, Simon, listen to this.
1: The comparison is nonsensical.
0: All right, listen to Simon.
1: I've been listening, but you're not making sense, Bridget.
0: All right, hear what I'm saying, Simon.
1: Yes.
0: If you have your firearm, whatever, you're supposed to have a code. Are you supposed
1: yes, it's supposed to be in a safe. What happened if them take out the whole safe? What happened if them take out the safe?
0: That can't work with Simon. Huh? What's the goose supposed to go to the gander?
1: Yeah, you notice.

0: Now, I guess that I know.
1: Mm-hmm.
0: I truth, I did it poor to them more than my sin.
1: Yeah.
0: Then send money for them.
1: We don't. There's been the minister, every minister who has spoken, including the prime minister, I believe, said there is no financial inducement to take anybody. We are helping out our very good ally. That's the position.
0: What?
1: Yes.
0: Some other countries.
1: Other countries have a different deal, yes. I don't know why people think that this one rule applies for everything. The other countries maybe have different agreements. I believe one country benefited by to the tune of 5 point something million U.S. Mm-hmm. Mm-hmm. We are being told that there's no such agreement.
0: So we just nice please.
1: We are helping out our brethren.
0: Helping the U.S. I'm yes. here now.
1: Yes.
0: Well, I can't tell where it is. No. They are going to be transit through Jamaica.
1: Yes.
0: Mm-hmm.
1: Presumably now, onto their own country.
0: Yes. Well, so U.S. are deport them. U.S. don't have a straight flight back to their country.
1: Yes, but it would be against the law, the international law and the Constitution of America to do that. They would have to hear their case first and determine whether these people are indeed being persecuted in their own country and are bona fide asylum seekers.
0: Because, Simon, something puzzled me, you know. A long time ago in the Bible, you know, there was a writing on the wall, you know.
1: Yes?
0: Mini tikel gag. Waving the balance and found wanted.
1: Mm-hmm.
0: Other countries getting money per head for the deported them what they're sending there. Little poor we. Well, we economy in a shamble. And some people control money agency and then think I have to watch my mouth because one lady said to Emily, said she must remember that RJ need a license to broadcast. Which sound like a threat to me. Sounds so to me. But when you run go to the U.S. and tell the U.S., all right, we're going to take some of the deported them people. Yeah, tell me, so we'll do it free?
1: I am not telling you that, you know. The Minister of National Security, MP, said that. The U.S. government, by the way, has paid some $32 million to 5 countries to accept about 300 third country nationals.
0: But Simon, as Emily said, if you stop taking people for fool, when certain people run go to U.S. and go have deal with them, you think that so some people and you're a fool. People want to eat a food. Money will come out. Enough. If you stop fool with man, enough is enough, man.
1: Okay.
0: Stop fool with. And We are in the hurricane season.
1: Yes.
0: You see one old lady on TV where the lady house turn one way and she need help.
1: Mm-hmm.
0: She not get none of the help, Simon. And Simon,
1: well, you know, maybe she'll get it now.
0: Because it broadcasts now.
1: Yes, and sometimes it's not every person or every house or that is recognized by whatever ministry, be it labor and social security or otherwise. So sometimes things slip through the cracks. Maybe this will highlight one of those situations.
0: What a shame, though. Mm-hmm. And they have the money, and many people still have tarpaulin over their head.
1: Yeah.
0: And you have the money put on. What don't go and do with the money now? Wait till then, think people forget about it. A man just take it out and push it in my pocket.
1: I don't know, brethren. But I believe it, dear.
0: Just have to ask. Right,
1: I hear you. All right. Just so that you know, El Salvador got 4.76 million for about 250 deportees. Equatorial Guinea, 7.5 million for 29. Rwanda, 7.5 for 7 deportees. Eswatini, formerly Swaziland, 5.1 for 15 deportees. But we are doing it out of the goodness of our heart and the fact that we have such a close relationship with the U.S. I find that laudable.
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1: When a man steals a goat, a cow, a crate of yams, or a field of scotch bonnet pepper, some say, I just fooled him a look. But is that survival or sabotage? Next Tuesday on Balancing Justice, we examine Prairie Larceny, agricultural theft that raids the farmer's pocket, shakes rural communities, threatens food security, and weakens the rule of law. Because under Jamaican law, larceny is larceny, whether it walks on four legs, grows from the soil, or ends up in somebody's market bag. Balancing Justice host Andre Earl Casey discusses from farmhouse to courthouse with Commanding Officer of the Jamaica Constabulary Force Agricultural Protection Branch, Senior Superintendent Oral Pasco, on Tuesday, July 7 at 9 p.m. right here on Radio Jamaica 94 FM.
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6: Back with you. Some more messages. The Minister of Health is currently recruiting and hiring registered nurses from Cuba, Nigeria, Ghana, Philippines, and more, yet so many level one nurses who recently graduated have yet to find a job. The minister is downplaying the heights of unemployment of level one nurses, and this needs to be addressed. There will be a new batch of nurses this year, and a small amount of last year's batch is employed. Can this be looked into? I urgently need a job. Maybe that's something Emily can put to the minister on Friday, in relation to these level one nurses, because for years I've been hearing about nurses that have recently qualified, recently graduated, and not being able to find a job. And I don't know if in relation to hiring nurses from Cuba, Nigeria, Ghana, etc., whether they are specialist nurses, which would be above level one. But that's certainly a question that could be put to him. Simon, the health minister, has a doctorate in communication. He figured all his utterances are without criticism. That's Dave from New York. All the people who are supporting Nikisha Burchill's disrespectful behavior to the People's Parliament have contributed to the deterioration of our beautiful country. You also asked the question, it's shocking that those PNP supporters really think that the PNP is a better option. Morning, Simon, you remember that the people said give them Barabbas and kill Jesus? It's the same with Mr. Hornets and Mr. Golding, Dwayne in Brooklyn. Really? I don't think so. And I wish you all would stop doing this in making reference to politicians and equating them to Jesus and others from biblical times. If you really believe in your Bible and so on, you would realize that no one could equate to Jesus. Least

0: first of all, a politician. So I want to stop the foolishness. Okay, can't bother with that one. Pharaoh, morning, Simon. I heard the PM say that people who are coming here are not criminals, but he didn't know who they were. Can you explain it for my knowledge, who they are? I can't, because they are emphatic about who is not coming, but can't tell you who is coming, which is usually problematic. Please ask MP for the Denby area in Maypen, Clarendon, Delroy Williams, why the people in the Treadlight area for over 30 years have to be buying truck water for no NWC water in the pipes there. A 1,000-gallon tank is for $8,000. People are suffering. Simon, we're in the political area where you have to take one for the team by telling a barefaced lie to the people and the media. All you have to do is discredit the truth. It's in America's interest to get rid of these people by any means necessary. We cannot count on them to send truthful documents. So the burden of proof is on us. Jamaicans who are giving politicians thumbs up for their unfair comments must stop. Despite the political affiliation, God made everyone. We better seek him and be ready for his coming. I think it's full time him come for it now, though. Simon, isn't Messi a midfielder for the most part? People trying to downplay his greatness by comparing an out-and-out striker like Mbappe. Listen, no bother with it. No Mbappe, no Ronaldo, no Pele. None of them no good like Messi. Pure and simple. Afternoon. Okay, that's for the Two Lives crew. I'll leave that there. That man is being ridiculous. America has been assisting Jamaica for decades. So what if we can assist in this way? Sure. Just love having on the program. You know how to deal with the callers. Okay, thank you for that. Morning, Simon Parkinson. Take a break from calling the hotline. Just listen for a while. Maybe you'll learn something. For the past 2 weeks, you've been coming across as an imbecile. Well, that's a little bit rough. These politicians know they cannot handle money, or there will be too many questions and they can't conjure up a lie, so they just do it for free. Okay. You are okay. This is from Garth. Garth, thank you for that, but I don't think that's true. Simon, you found out the arrangement for the deport is laudable. You are sure you didn't mean laughable? No, man, I think it is. The fact that we are doing it out of the goodness of our heart, because America has done so much for us in the past, and if you listen to the Minister and of National Security, this is our strong ally, and they've done wonderful things just even recently with Melissa, and it's only fair that when an ally wants some help, we are there to give that help. I have a problem trying to place a call to the NIS office for 2 weeks to get some information about my pension payment. Okay, I can't help you there. I know you were told to give them the information. I'm confused. I believe that of the 77 countries banned by Trump, Jamaica is one of them. So why is Jamaican government sucking up to Trump by now? No, he didn't ban us. He put a temporary order on us. We were included in that. No, I'll pass on. This is a message about needing some help regarding a shipment from Canada. I'll pass this on to the producer and see if she can help in that regard. And finally, if we had to enter the TCN, why did we not ask for the tariffs to be removed from our exports so that we would be more competitive? This is not saying I agree with it. That's from Kenneth. All right. I'm up to date with my messages. Let's go back to the phone lines. Let's try 2178. Hello, morning.
1: Good morning.
0: Morning.
1: Jesus, he has no such treatment, but

0: Who is this though?
1: Me a call you from Rockabye, so I tell you thanks. I know you're not sick, Nicole.
0: Uh-oh, sit here now. Thanks for what?
1: Because I called you about 2 weeks ago and tell you we don't have no water.
0: Oh, and you get some now?
1: And we get some 3 nights now, we get some yak leaf. I'm supposed to tell you thanks to get little. And thank you. And look how long me a call you. I'm from about 10, what? Do you not remember?
0: Oh. Mm-hmm. So you get me water?
1: Everything. Yes. So I'm sure I tell you thanks.
0: But only 3 nights?
1: Well, at least it's better than nothing.
0: True,
1: true.
0: True. Is that me you must thank, though? It's National Water Commission.
1: Let me tell you thanks to God you put up on your program. Not better go on. Not okay.
0: No, ma'am, may I take the thanks.
1: Yes, of course, I have to take it.
0: Mm-hmm.
1: So have a nice day.
0: All right, hon. And
1: we have me fan hole all long.
0: Gosh, but it's so many other calls are there. But I'm glad you get some.
1: Mm.
0: All right, hon. Take care.
1: Yeah, be good.
0: And I hope the water keeps flowing. 7615. Hello, morning.
2: Good morning, Simon.
0: Morning.
2: I'd like to speak to you on a matter, but before I do that, let me wish Mr. Stephen Francis family and friends condolence to him. This is a great figure in the sport department. We will really miss him, and he have done so much at Jamaica. I hope someone will can follow his footsteps and continue his work. They might not as powerful as him, but you know, once he left his footprint here, they will follow it. Yes. So what I'm saying, Simon.
0: Yes, man.
2: You're supposed to know this institution, the Housing Trust, what it was designed for.
0: Yes.
2: To help the poorer people to own a home for themselves. But in recent time, some of these people who have contributed so much to it, and government never asked them if they can draw the housing trust money out of their pay. They do it without even consult the people. And these people cannot get a house. Some cannot even get back the funds they have. So who gets back have a hard time to get back some of the funds what they have thrown into this institution. And the government continue to go into the housing trust and taking out not millions, billions of dollars out of it. Which this never designed to move money from it to go into other area. It designed to help the poor people who contribute into it and need a home. Some of them have paying rent for years. And they need a home, but then says they can save a little by tap paying rent. They will use some of those money, pay the light bill and pay the water rate and still have something to save or buy food. So why is it the government just going to the housing trust and taking out so much money and the poor people cannot get a house? Maybe you cannot answer this question, but this is not going in the right direction, Brother Simon.
0: A year or two ago, the Caribbean Policy Research Institute, CAPRI, said that many of the contributors to the NHT will never own a house. In fact, most of the contributors will never own a house through the NHT. Which is really sad, because that's not what it was designed for. It wasn't designed, by the way, to prop up the consolidated fund, which it has been used to do. But government say it needs the money to bridge the gap between the or to supplement the budget. So it is what it is. I have to leave it there. But I understand your question and I understand your

0: difficulty with why that is the case.
1: All right, brother. All right. Have a good day.
0: Cool. Yes, ma'am.
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0: and other relatives. Funeral service for Peter Cousins Kingfish will be at the Church of the Open Bible, Storks Street, Maypen, on Saturday, July 11 at 11 o'clock. Interment in the family plot, Cornpiece Settlement, Hayes, Clarendon. 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
1: When a man steals a goat, a cow, a crate of yams, or a field of scotch bonnet pepper, some say, I just fooled him a look. But is that survival or sabotage? Next Tuesday on Balancing Justice, we examine Prairie Larceny, agricultural theft that raids the farmer's pocket, shakes rural communities, threatens food security, and weakens the rule of law. Because under Jamaican law, larceny is larceny, whether it walks on four legs, grows from the soil, or ends up in somebody's market bag. Balancing Justice host Andre Earl Casey discusses from farmhouse to courthouse with Commanding Office of the Jamaica Constabulary Force Agricultural Protection Branch, Senior Superintendent Oral Pascoe, on Tuesday, July 7 at 9 p.m. right here on Radio Jamaica 94 FM.
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4: All right, back with you. Simon, the government had to sign the TCN agreement or Jamaica would face dire consequences. Our economy would be destroyed and visas would be taken away and tourism would get a beating. I'm Fenty from Mandeville. I agree with you. There are possible repercussions that would happen if maybe we were to say no. But, you know, the deal that the U.S. made with countries, it's about 30 countries in all. There are 195 countries in the world. Why they never ask the U.K., Canada, France, Sweden, Norway, to take some of these people? Because remember, you know, little Marco Rubio, and me call him, so the President of the United States call him, said that we want these people as far away from our borders as possible so that they can't come back. So, you know, if you send them to here, to Jamaica, them can easily spin around and go back, you know, not that far to go. So why not send them further away, 195 countries in the world? And you make deals with 30 of them, including Jamaica. And we are told, again, by the Minister of National Security, that the U.S. made overtures to us. It's not we approach them. Although, again, there seems to be some confusion about that. I didn't listen or hear the interview with Audrey Marks and Emily Shields. But by and large, we are told that it is the U.S. that reached out to us. It's not we reach out to them. Because if we did reach out to them, it would have kind of threw a little spanner in the works and the conversation that has been had. So, and I listed a few of the countries that had deals with the U.S. at a cost. Yeah. Wasn't done for free. So I don't know. I guess, you know, given how vindictive Donald Trump has proven to be, I'm sure if we were to reject those overtures, they would say, okay, since you don't deal with us, this is how we're going to deal with you. And that is part of the dilemma, I guess, the government would face, because it would have to weigh up the ramifications of us rejecting our very good

0: All right. Let's go to the phone lines. 926-2178. Hello, morning.
1: Morning, Simon. How are you doing?
0: Hey, critic, what's going on?
1: Yeah. Oh,
0: you celebrated over the weekend?
1: Pardon me?
0: Did you celebrate your independence?
1: Of course I did. It was a great celebration, too. I was in the city. I saw the fireworks, and I gave God thanks.
0: Yes. When you say you gave God thanks, Trump or a higher person?
1: I give God thanks, and I give the founding fathers thanks, too.
0: Yes.
1: For what they did.
0: Yes.
1: The sacrifice that they made, because they cared about the people.
0: Yes.
1: And they cared about their country.
0: Yes.
1: That's why they, you know me, they came up with the constitution that they did.
0: Yes.
1: They never wanted a king. They wanted the people.
0: Yes.
1: Could decide.
0: Yes.
1: And we have to be grateful for that.
0: Absolutely. You don't find it a little incongruous, so that your other god, Donald Trump, doesn't really seem to have that much respect for the constitution that those framers put down?
1: I don't know why you think I consider Trump a god. I don't know why would you get that, but I don't know what you're alluding to. I think he follows the constitution by the teeth.
0: Okay.
1: And if there's an issue, there's always the Supreme Court, right?
0: Yes.
1: Because they also, the framers also included that in the constitution, so it can be amended, right?
0: Yes.
1: And they have a Supreme Court. And
0: I don't know if the framers realize that the Supreme Court could be packed with people who sway one way or the other. I don't think they figured that in.
1: No, but Simon, look what happened. Didn't Trump just lose the birthright citizenship case?
0: Yeah.
1: So that means...
0: Now, you know, funnily enough, that's one of the things I agree with Trump on.
1: Oh, really?
0: Yeah, I don't think you should just be allowed to go over there and give birth and all of a sudden that person is an American. I don't agree with it. I wouldn't want you or your offspring to just come to Jamaica, plop out a picnic, and then say, by the way, he's Jamaican. No, I don't agree with it.
1: I agree with you, too, because it's not right. Because you see what happened with the anchor babies, right?
0: Yes.
1: And and that's what contributed to the illegal immigrants and trafficking. And then we have to pay the taxes when they come and use the facilities.
0: Yes.
1: You get what I'm saying?
0: And you have to pay money to send them to other countries.
1: Yeah, well, I'm just like, listen, I think it's a good thing, because you always said they are good to people, right? Trump was just being racist.
0: No, so, man, I never said that. I never said that. I will always tell you that Trump is racist, but I never said all immigrants are good people. And what I would tell you is that all immigrants are not bad people.
1: No, but you were upset when Trump said that they're not spending their best, so...
0: Yes, okay. Because that is perfectly untrue.
1: Well, no, you could get them, and then you see what's the outcome.
0: Yeah, right? But you see, these people are not choosing to come to Jamaica, you know. They're being sent here by the United States. That's a completely different ballgame.
1: It's not.
0: They're asylum seekers in America. They're not seeking asylum in Jamaica. They're seeking asylum in America.
1: And you hold them there, and then if they get through with asylum, they go.
0: Hold them here?
1: You know what I mean?
0: So let me ask you this. You buy this argument that they're going to be here for about 14 days, during which their asylum requests will be processed. You believe that?
1: Yeah, but the point is, Simon, listen, things are supposed to work a certain way. Sometimes they don't. The thing is, you got bad negotiators in Jamaica. And again, I keep saying the politicians in Jamaica are dunce and fool. Because if you don't negotiate a deal,
0: yes,
1: a proper deal, what are you going to get? Foolishness, right? If you tell Trump, okay, we need a facility to hold them, build a prison or build a center, which you could use at another time, right?
0: Yes.
1: It's called negotiate a deal.
0: So we should have negotiated. we should have negotiated with Britain and

0: when Cameron offered the prison?
1: Of course, because no, you need a prison, right?
0: Yes.
1: You do need a state of prison.
0: Yeah, we do.
1: You could have gotten a free prison, right?
0: Well, it's not free. We would have had to pay, I think. We would have had to have paid, if memory serves me, about $25 million U.S. for as part of it.
1: Yes, but at least you get a state-of-the-art prison.
0: Yes.
1: You could free up the land space in Kingston,
0: mm-hmm,
1: and create housing for people now.
0: Mm-hmm.
1: See, but that's my point. They're emotionally charged, and it overcomes all kind of common sense that they have.
0: Mm.
1: I'm seeing just where Bob the Green is going to England, no, right, to beg the king for reparation money,
0: mm-hmm,
1: right?
0: Mm-hmm.
1: And this is what I keep saying, and this is what I'm saying. So you're going to ask people who were never slaves, who most of them never had slaves, right?
0: Mm-hmm.
1: While the African countries that participated in slavery, you're giving them a pass, right? You're giving the Maroons a pass who helped to perpetuate slavery, right? You're going to bypass all of that, right?
0: Yes.
1: We have to go to the king.
0: And say, I'm going to bypass all of that without even a second thought, yes. Because I'm going back,
1: but
0: you
1: why?
0: See, because I'm going to the main source of the slavery, not the little byproducts that you like to latch on to in order to solve your own conscience, but to deal with the people who were responsible for slavery and who benefited from slavery, who built their institutions, who built their banking system, who built their ports, who built their cities on the backs of slaves. Those are the ones I'm going after for reparation. Not the little man who did capture two men in a bush.
1: You know that, no. But we're not African countries.
0: Mm-hmm.
1: Okay, Muscombe Muska, right? The richest man ever lived.
0: Yes.
1: How do you think he got his wealth?
0: Oh, come on. It was
1: gold. Who do you think was mining the gold?
0: Yeah.
1: He sold slaves to Simon. But again, the hypocrisy is real.
0: It's all right. As long as you are a critic.
1: Let me just say this.
0: Yeah, all right, say it quick because I'm out of time.
1: The Jamaicans would participate in the Cuban slave trade, right?
0: Mm-hmm.
1: But you have a problem with slavery. But Cubans can come and work for free and get no pay, right? They send back all their pay to Cuba.
0: Mm-hmm.
1: But it's okay because Jamaica is benefiting, right?
0: Yeah, yeah. Have you ever spoken to a Cuban here?
1: Simon, both my neighbors when I was in Jamaica were Cuban.
0: Yeah, and you spoke to them? And how happy were they to be here?
1: Very happy.
0: There you go.
1: They told me of life in Cuba.
0: Mm-hmm.
1: My grandmother was Cuban. She had to sell her farm. Her father had to leave the farm that they have to come to Jamaica. You know what I mean? They had to escape.
0: All right. I have to leave it there, Bridget.
1: Castro.
0: Yeah.
1: Okay, thank you, sir.
0: All right, man, good. All right, we're on the break.
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4: All right, let's continue, shall we? Let's get back to the phone lines. 926-8631. Hello, morning, welcome. Okay. Let's try 7615. Hello, morning.
5: Mr. Simon?
4: Yes, morning, sir.
5: Good morning. How are you doing?
4: I'm good. Welcome.
5: All the hosts of RGR and all our friends around the globe.
4: Mm-hmm.
5: Good afternoon.
4: Afternoon.
5: Now, I like to get a clear understanding about Mr. Trump?
4: Mm-hmm.
5: Yeah.
4: Yes, man. You're not listening to the radio?
5: Oh, let me turn it on. I'm sorry about that.
4: No problem.
5: Yeah. Mm-hmm. The last election he has won.
4: Yes.
5: What county did... Not a county. What country did he run that election and win it for? America?
4: Yes.
5: Good. He didn't do it for Venezuela, Jamaica, Cuba.
4: No.
5: He's been as a president for America.
4: Mm-hmm.
5: So, if he has all these people, if you put Jamaica into America, it's a holy pattern that is in a different finger if you count it. Just level it. Mm-hmm. You see?
4: Mm-hmm.
5: So why then if he have all these people? Guatemala is there. And other prisons are there that he could put these people who he wanted to send to Jamaica. So why he never consider these things before consulting our little country and want to send them to Jamaica? You don't see something is really radically wrong right there where they are concerned. If they are the man who had the biggest gun around the globe, then a little dot called Jamaica, where we love and protect it. So why would he want to send these people who himself not even sure who they are?
4: Because he made a commitment to the United States voter that he would deal with immigration, and he's showing you that he is dealing with immigration. Illegal immigration, let me put it that way.
5: Oh, yeah, right, yes. Illegal.
4: Yes.
5: So all these illegal, you don't have prison at Guatemala where he can send them or keep them there, as in my younger days when I used to hear of these things.
4: Mm-hmm. You mean Guantanamo Bay as opposed to Guatemala?
5: Pardon, sir?
4: You mean Guantanamo Bay?
5: Yeah, thank you for a correction.
4: No problem.
5: Guantanamo Bay, yes, thank you. Yeah, thank you. Yes, sorry, my listeners. Yeah. So why he didn't consider to put?
4: I believe they have put some there as well, you know. But I guess he's saying that they have over 20 million illegal immigrants there.
5: Then it's so many.
4: Well.
5: People in other world with them claim say bad.
4: Well, The number goes up every time they mention it, but that's his promise to get rid of them, and he'll get rid of them any way he can.
5: It is a promise he made.
4: Yes.
5: Well, that's why we don't believe that him shouldn't be wanted to be the prime minister where him run for in America.
4: Yes, the president.
5: Want to come to this country to come shut off the big claw of the crab.
4: Mm-hmm.
5: Upon us, here in Jamaica when we have them here already. We can hardly manage ours that we have here.
4: Mm-hmm.
5: So why then? I think he's not thinking.
4: Well, he's thinking. The question is, why would we be helping him?
5: That is the big job. Mm-hmm. And put ourselves, if you don't mind,
4: into problems.
5: Yes, sir. Because if all these intelligent, intellect people who live here, the wise one, then, you see, a difference from Ethiopia, mm-hmm. you see, who live here, who knows? You think Jamaican are fools? And then clean them up, clean up America, clean up England, clean up Canada, all about.
4: Mm-hmm.
5: You see, so why they want to bring us down in that area? Find a place then if he want to be where he want things same is, because you see, a lot of us believe we are God in this country, you know, and believe we are God.
4: Oh.
5: But a one man a rule.
4: Okay. Where you calling from?
5: Pardon, sir?
4: Where you calling from?
5: I'm calling from St. Elizabeth, Middle Quarters, Russell Coswell, Tomlinson.
4: Okay.
5: RC.
4: They bar them open already?
5: The what?
4: The bars are open already?
5: Yeah, there's roofing, man, all when the storm comes. You see? So they are still moving. Things still going.
4: I hear you.
5: Sight of everybody don't get perfume in Ghana and back yet. What a film blow off. But, you know?
4: Yes, I got you.
5: So find an analysis.
4: Yes.
5: When I sit back here and listen to you,
4: mm-hmm.
5: Dan Miller, Mrs. Miller,
4: mm-hmm.
5: and all who speak in the House of Representatives were in there because of even sometime that.
4: Mm-hmm.
5: You see? And I listen to them. The question comes to me, why Mr. Trump, who are the big gun around the globe, why not find a place and put all of these people, as you explain it,
4: mm-hmm.
5: or express it to
4: us? Well, we will. We'll never know. Have to leave it there, though, caller. But thanks for your call and enjoy Middle Quarters.
5: Thank you very much for entertaining us.
4: All right, man. Take care.
5: The good work.
4: No problem.
5: Every Sunday.
4: Take care.
5: Thank you, sir.
4: Good. 9268631. Hello, morning. Welcome.
0: Hello. Oh.
4: Yes, sir.
0: Simon, morning. Are you that?
4: Yes, man.
0: Hey, how you do?
4: I'm me that. Who say you that?
0: You go on well. You handle yourself good.
4: Uh-huh.
0: I like that.
4: Okay. Mm-hmm. What's on your mind this morning?
0: Oh, what's on my mind? You know, Simon, that's why I called it, because I was going to ask you.
4: Mm-hmm.
0: Last week, Rasta Kala say one man there. They pick up the crumbs off of the white man table.
4: Mm-hmm.
0: But I think I'm mistaken when they make, because that the man there is me. I'm there pick up the can them and the bottle them and they turn them in.
4: Mm-hmm.
0: And they wear mature clothes. But so a good away me, it meant that far.
4: Oh, okay.
0: You understand?
4: Yeah.
0: Because that the man there, you know, we talk to you, he live in one different state, but me talk to him a few times. His wife died about a year and a half, 2 years ago. And he have millions, and he have his own truck business, you know? So, hey, how more want you help me now? If you could save some pint bottle for me. Cause and I just yes of me do me thing. You think you could do that, Simon, help me out?
4: I mean, I really think so, no, brethren.
0: But Christmas soon coming up, Simon, because guess what? You know, see how the months and the years them go
4: fly past, man, but me not really get the pint buckle them more than so.
0: No, me not want you get them, you know.
4: Oh.
0: It better when you teeth them, it tastes better.
4: Ah. Okay.

0: All right. No. Anyway, me gone here.
1: Yeah, man.
0: Yes, man. Nice good, good. You yeah. too. You right. too.
1: Yeah.
0: And do it responsibly. What that mean, by the way? When the advertiser say and drink responsibly, what that mean? How you drink irresponsibly? And what is drinking responsibly? What that mean? Don't overdrink. What is overdrinking? Also drink but don't get drunk. Oh. So to get drunk would be irresponsible. I hear you. Is Judith telling me. Judith, you ever drink anything yet? Other than coffee or tea? I think first of all, it's the most condescending thing I've ever heard in an advertising campaign. Secondly, it's just beer rubbish. Both drink responsibly. You either have a drink and you move on, or you sit down and drink till you feel drunk, or whatever. There's no responsible part to it. Both drink responsibly. That is just to try and satisfy whatever government guidelines there are or imposition there may be in order for them to keep advertising alcohol, unlike what they could do with cigarettes in the past. They can't advertise cigarettes. But they never said, oh, by the way, smoke responsibly. It's a crock of bollocks, but drink responsibly. They need to stop it. What you really want to say is buy more and more and more of my alcohol product that I can become richer and richer and richer. And me not really busy how much you buy and what you do with it. Just keep buying it, but drink responsibly. Let's take a break. Make I get something to drink, yeah?
2: It's the perfect time to indulge in a cup of your favorite Reality Premium Tea flavor. The time by Reality Premium Teas is
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0: You ever hear, for instance, the people who sell tea or coffee say, drink responsibly. Or the people who sell sugar say, mix responsibly. Morning, Simon. Are you sure Mr. Critic is a Jamaican? He doesn't sound like a Jamaican. Why does he call with this U.S. nonsense? One day, ask him to say a sentence in patois. Okay, I will do. Cubans get paid. My doctor is Cuban in Jamaica. They do get paid, but not all. Most of their earnings are taken by the Cuban government, but they are free in Jamaica. Don't agree with them not getting all that they earn. Tell them if he works in Jamaica or anywhere as a U.S. citizen, Uncle Sam expects a tax from him. That's Sybil. The Cubans, by the way, the modus operandi,

0: of the Cuba's government is that we train you free of cost to become doctors. And when you will now go to Jamaica to practice, you need to pay me back some of the money I invest in you. It's in other countries it's called bonding, but I guess. Simon, why do you listen to that buffoon thanking the founding fathers? Did he forget that they were murderers, rapists, and liars and thieves? No, man, you see, the Americans like to revise history. You know? Some of, obviously, what they wrote down as a constitution and a whole concept for a country was brilliant, no doubt about it. And remember, they are from a certain time, so 1770 odd. Most of those people had slaves. Owning slaves was the normal thing to do. Being a certain type of person was the normal. Treating women a certain way, that was the norm. So it's kind of hard to blame them for being a part of their own existence during that time. But they did come up with a concept for a country that was brilliant. This one says, best place for the TCIs or TCNs is Israel, as it's USA's number one friend. True. This one says, drink one Q instead of four. that's irresponsible drinking. Trump is like a bad virus. Anyone who is associated with him is either corrupt or they get corrupted. That's from Jabi, who also says, there was no negotiation with the Americans. They just come and dictated to the government, just like with the Cuban medics we were dictated to. You drink responsibly when you drink excessively and don't drive. Well, that's two different things. That's not the same. Simon, buy Miss Judy two Guinness or a Dragon and a tin of Betty Milk as a gift. good morning, Miss Shields. Ask Dr. Tufton to repeat the app so I can use it, because right now I'm having low blood pressure that caused dizziness. That would be Friday, whoever this person is. You need to send that message on Friday. So resend it for Emily on Friday. Simon, the JPS urged us to conserve. Yeah. And you think the shareholders want you conserve? They want your bone gas and light and air conditioner and all sorts of things. That's how you make good profit. But drink responsibly. Never heard such foolishness. 9262178. Hello, morning. Phone responsibly. Hello, morning.
1: Sir Simon?
0: Yes, sir. I welcomed you about half hour ago.
1: Sorry about that.
0: No problem.
1: Because yeah. I was out in your piece.
0: Yes.
1: Yeah, I'm a blind man from Manchester, St. James. And I've been applying for the grant for the roof relief.
0: Hold on a caller. You need to turn off the radio.
1: I'm not playing in the radio. I'm in a. I'm at a clinic.
0: Oh, okay.
1: Let me get up.
0: Yeah, because we're hearing a whole heap of noise in the background.
1: Yeah. Let me see if I can get up.
0: Mm-hmm.
1: Yeah, are you hearing me any better now?
0: A little better, yes, man. So you were saying what now?
1: Yes, my name is Cardell East.
0: Mm-hmm.
1: And I'm a blind man from Montego Bay, St. James.
0: Yes.
1: I'm living at Barracks Road. I'm from Melissa Blue. My roof, mm-hmm. half of my roof went.
0: Oh, dear.
1: I've been trying to get to the NIS office to see if I can get some of the relief program. I can't get you up to now.
0: Uh-huh.
1: When the 23rd of last month, I got a canvas from my church to put on the roof until the government come to give me some relief.
0: Mm-hmm.
1: On the 23rd of last month, the freak storm that blew in Jamaica, it blew off my canvas off the roof.
0: Oh, dear.
1: So now my roof is leaking like hell, and I can't get any assistance. So I was asking for the radio station if it could highlight this thing to the government because they have how much billions that they got from relief program to mm-hmm. help us out. And
0: where you say this is? Barracks Road?
1: Yes, Montego Bay, St. James.
0: Yeah,
1: yes,
0: yeah. Mm-hmm. Oh, dear.
1: And I'm a blind man. I'm not working.
0: Right.
1: So I desperately have to depend on the relief to get this roof fixed.
0: Mm.
1: And the canvas that the church gave me
0: yes.
1: is torn because of the elements. And now the little piece that was holding up blew off because of the freestand that went the 23rd of last month, June.
0: Yeah, man, I remember it. So let me ask you this. What does the government or the council or the people who are supposed to provide you with the assistance, what are they saying to you?
1: All right. One gentleman came from the NIS office the other day.
0: Yes.
1: And asked me if they had assessed my house. I told him, no, nobody had assessed my house. He came and he claimed that he had assessed it. This morning I called him mm-hmm. to ask him if I could get another canvas because the one that I got from the church
0: yes, blew off.
1: Blew mm-hmm. off and it had been torn by the elements.
0: Yes.
1: He said it doesn't have any. I should go down to the NIS office and ask the JCPD, that's the Jamaica Council for Persons with Disabilities, for assistance.
0: Hmm. Oh, dear. All right. Sharon, you can... Let's take your number and thing and let's see if we can get some help for you.
2: Okay.
1: Thank you very much.
0: All right. So stay on the line. Don't hang up. Karen, we'll take
1: it. I will, sir. We'll I will, sir. Call. Thanks.
0: All right. I'd like you to engage somebody from the Water Commission or the Minister of Water to find out what are the views on the policy, atmospheric water system, why can't it work in Jamaica? There are over 50 countries around the world that are using this water. Problem is going on for too long. Nobody with a solution. That's from Richard. Okay. All right. 926-7615. Hello, morning.
3: Good morning, Mr. Kraske.
0: Yes, morning, sir.
3: Yes. This is the second time I'm calling the program.
0: Welcome.
3: Yeah, man, the first time I call you, me talk to.
0: Uh-huh.
3: And the second time you me talk to again.
0: See there?
3: Yes, man. As I said before, the first time I call, you know, deem myself to be a very bright man, you know, but me just use common sense thinking.
0: Mm-hmm.
3: No, the topics that are in the ear now.
0: The what, sorry?
3: Yes, the topics now are in the ear, that is, the issues now with the...
0: Yes.
3: The foreign nationals, and, you know?
0: Uh-huh.
3: Just want to say, you know, in the essence of time, brief, just that I do believe that the Prime Minister, I heard him over the weekend speaking,
0: mm-hmm.
3: and the Ambassador, R.J. Marks,
0: Yes.
3: In the US,
0: yes.
3: I think they are doing damage control.
0: Oh.
3: Yes, that, you know, that they are doing, in my humble opinion, they are on damage control, you know.
0: Mm.
3: And they are being reactive because the Prime Minister from that thing come out, they should have come to the nation, you know, and not just the nation, you know. And
0: it
3: was said.
0: It looked like the revelation took them by surprise.
3: Uh-huh.
0: And then it looks like the response from the public has also surprised them because even their own supporters have been highly critical. I noticed some of them now starting to change their tune, but initially they were equally critical of this move.
3: Yes, yeah. That's why I'm saying now that they are no reactive, they should be proactive, you know.
0: Oh.
3: First, you know.
0: Yes.
3: And just to say, the hallmark of a good leader,
0: mm-hmm.
3: you don't want to be like your British, man, and the hallmark of a leader is to listen at times, you know,
0: mm-hmm.
3: is to listen. And then now, when he came out and accused, you know, and calling, you know, those who are showing concern, you know, they're ridiculous and whatever.
0: Yes.
3: That is unbecoming. And now let me say, is that the first, in his, is that the first time the Prime Minister, you know, to show respect to the populace.
0: Yes.
3: In the compilation of the, the thing that he proposed, the bill there.
0: Mm-hmm.
3: NARA.
0: Uh-huh.
3: NARA. The compilation of the structure of NARA.
0: Uh-huh.
3: When the public bodies the opposition, private sector, civic bodies, and individuals in the public came out and showing concern, and even the church showing concern about the structure of NARA.
2: Yes.
3: You know what the Prime Minister said? I heard him saying those who are showing concern about NARA, they are doing so in ignorance. Mm. That's what he said.
0: Who it sound like?
3: Eh?
0: Who it sound like?
3: Help me out.
0: When he talks like that, who him sound like? Because there's a certain gentleman in the United States, whenever anybody questions his policy or his direction, he tends to denigrate them, whether it be the reporter or whether it be the public, them don't know what them doing, or the Republican or the Democrats or whatever. It's always to denigrate first. And I don't think it's becoming of our Prime Minister to call people with concerns ridiculous or... I think he did say it was those who are getting in a panic are being ridiculous, or those who disagree are bad mind, or those who disagree are uninformed and ignorant. I don't think it suits him. I think it would be better for him to say, and if I was his script writer, I would say, I understand your concerns. Mm-hmm. However, your concerns are misplaced because of A, B, C, D.
3: Yes. And just repeating myself.
0: Yeah, don't let those who have ulterior motives lead you astray with misinformation. There are ways to do it than for just ball out and say one who is idiot.
3: Yes, and I'm repeating myself. How can you say those who are showing concern about NARA, they are doing so out of ignorance?
0: Yeah.
3: You can't answer that, man. And then I heard you ask a very fundamental question about since this thing came up.
2: Mm-hmm.
3: You understand? I heard you ask a very pivotal and fundamental question. You said you wonder how the PNP would deal with it.
2: Mm-hmm.
3: You understand? Rightly so. Because I'm not talking bias or whatever, how the PNP did it. Because as we speak, you know what the Prime Minister said of Antigua and Barbuda and St. Vincent and the St. Kitts and the St. Vincent and the Navy.
0: Yes, yes.
3: The Premier said they were approaching 25 by the US government about the same thing.
2: Mm-hmm.
3: And he told him that they would think about it. They would 25. They would think about it.
2: Mm-hmm.
3: You understand?
2: Mm-hmm.
3: When they would come with the answer, they keep on pressing them as the Premier of St. Kitts and Nevis.
2: Yes.
3: And they keep on calling him and say, "What is your going to do?" You understand? He said, "Give him some more time." And apparently, they were not have patience with them because they weren't coming up with an answer because they were very concerned and you understand about it. And then. Instead, after that, they'll start facing the issues, visa issues and the issues. You understand? Visa issues with the from the US. You understand?
2: Yeah.
3: Immigration issues, and I'm gonna go in the sense of time.
2: Right.
3: Begin by saying this is the hallmark of the US foreign policy.
2: Yeah.
3: I would just say two words about their foreign policy: deceptive. And hypocritical.
2: All right, sir.
3: That's your foreign policy.
2: We don't
3: say yes to them.
2: No, man. That's
3: what they do too.
2: Yeah.
3: To not only Caricom State, but all other states around the world. I can't name them.
2: Yeah, man. We have to leave it there, though. Can't name them now.
3: And all then, God.
2: All right, sir. All right. Have to leave it there. We're on.
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0: All right.
2: Read, drink responsibly. The slogan has one powerful message, which is drink. Responsibly is a moral pretense of caution to preempt liability if drinkers overindulge. The motto seems to have been crafted by marketers and lawyers together. That's from Walton. History going read, Jamaica was a part of the invasion of Cuba. After all, Cuba has done for Jamaica because the government is corrupt and compromised. History will record this. Razor, not gonna happen. Too long. Please tell me how I can get through to, I call the phone, it rang off. I listen every morning when you're on. Give me the secrets. That's from Pharaoh. There is no secret, you know. Trump, Andrew is mini Trump. Simon, why are you so biased? You listen to those persons who try to mash down the government, but not to those who support the government. Nothing that the government does you support. I don't know how you reach that conclusion, Sweep. But hey, everybody have an opinion. But who is calling that is supporting the government that I don't listen to? What are you on about? Again, why, Dennis? It's too long. I'll just read the first part. I'm deeply concerned about the U.S. deporting individuals to Jamaica without greater transparency. The Jamaican people deserve to know who is returning, why, and what plans are in place for their reintegration. These individuals that we're talking about are not Jamaicans, you know. They are third country nationals. They do deport Jamaicans every month to the tune, I think it's about 100. But the ones that they're talking about are not Jamaican nationals. So there we go. All right. I don't believe in it. I'd love to know who is calling. When Marcia call, I entertain Marcia. Who is calling that supports the government that I do entertain? Hello, morning, welcome.
7: Hey, morning, Simon. How are you doing?
2: Good.
7: Let me pull off the road so I can drive responsibly. I can't drink responsibly.
2: Right.
7: So I just want to share something with you that I know, I think you'll have a laugh about.
2: Uh-huh.
7: So, you know, you have to give credit to the government for the work they're doing with this water distribution system on the North Coast.
2: Uh-huh.
7: So there's a lot of work taking place on the Elegant Corridor.
2: Right.
7: And also on the roadway heading through Hanover, once you're getting past Sandy Bay area.
2: Okay.
7: But let me share a nice one with you, Simon. So, you know, traditionally they have these signs that say must obey a flagman.
2: Yes.
7: So instead of having a flagman, the contractors doing the road have decided to put up electronic stoplights.
2: Oh, okay.
7: To regulate the traffic flow, since it's only one lane of traffic,
2: mm-hmm.
7: to regulate the traffic flow. Much like what you have with the stoplights that regulate traffic flow on the road. So every 2.5-3 minutes, the light turns from green to red for the traffic flow to move east to west or west to east. But of course, you know, our Jamaican drivers don't feel the need
2: uh-huh.
7: to listen and look at it. So all of a sudden, the best laid plans by the contractor, I don't know whether they're Jamaican, Chinese, Iranian, I don't know where they're from.
2: Mm-hmm.
7: But here is where technology is supposed to be used to create efficiencies in the traffic flow. And so you don't have the payroll cost of two flagmen who are going to be setting up in the sun hut, burning out themselves for the next 6 months. That this job is taking place.
2: Mm-hmm.
7: But can our drivers understand and appreciate this? Not at all. We're going to choke up and congest the roadway because we just have no discipline.
2: That's it?
7: Absolutely zero discipline.
2: None at all.
7: And I mean, we may have had some indiscipline times in our high school days, but this is not how we should materialize in adulthood.
2: No. It's really just unbelievable. And you know why it's unbelievable? Because if those same drivers were in New York or, you know, some state, and that same procedure was applied, they would comply with it. Without even thinking about it. So.
7: Well, you see, when they line up to go to the visa for the embassy, if you ever step out of that line, you stand the chance of losing the visa. So you're going to adhere to the discipline required.
2: Yeah,
7: if we were able to ever.

0: implement a little bit of discipline back
1: no,
0: in the
1: man,
0: society.
1: We'd be world beaters.
0: Island would be rocking. Yeah, yeah. So I thought I'd share that for you because I drive the corridor a lot and I saw it again yesterday and today and I'm like, oh my God, this can't be real.
1: Yeah, man, it is. It is. It's our reality.
0: Have a good day, my
1: All
0: brother.
1: Right, sir. Thanks for your call.
0: Take it easy. Yeah, man.
1: Oh, dear. We are the best. 9267615. Hello, morning.
2: Morning, Simon.
1: Morning.
2: Wagwan.
1: Tell me now.
2: Me die, man. Me get three nice little shower rain. Me die. I do the cold for the yard,
1: yeah. I'm glad for that.
2: Yeah, man.
1: Yes.
2: I know you don't have to improvise, but you
1: know. Oh, man. Walking shop, man.
2: Chop. Dress up yourself every time, man. Yeah, man. You get three nice little shower rain. You know, so powerful still, but you do the little walk around the yard, you're still on the sun. So piping hot today.
1: So when you do all this work, when you reap?
2: Yeah?
1: When do you reap?
2: Me reap around the clock, man. For sometimes I plant corn, sometimes I plant like a peas, sometimes I plant like a cucumber, sometimes I plant a little thing.
1: Okay.
2: Me not plant one single thing. Me just, you know, say, you're not too regular for the program because you just come. Me's a man used to tell me some money in seminar, you don't want it.
1: Mm-hmm.
2: You have to do like a city and try like a city around the place. You understand?
1: Yes, man.
2: Yeah,
1: and when you get the corn, it's soft or it's tough?
2: You can buy the sweet corn and plant it, you know, Simon.
1: Oh.
2: Yeah, man, you can buy sweet corn and plant it.
1: No.
2: Yeah, man.
1: I didn't know that. I can't plant anything, but...
2: Oh, you know how no land space?
1: No, I mean, I have no green thumb.
2: Oh, okay.
1: Pure orange.
2: Okay. Anyway, bless up yourself, bless up Miss ML, bless up Emily, bless up Miss Emily. Miss Emily, no call for a morning.
1: No.
2: Okay, bless up Miss Emily. And bless up all of me hotline listeners them right across the world.
1: Every time.
2: I've been everybody.
1: All bless right, up yourself. Man. Yeah, all right,
2: bless up the whole RGR communication group.
1: Yeah, man.
2: And bless up the danger man, Donovan Dacre.
1: All right.
2: Bless up yourself, Simon.
1: Yeah, man, you take care. Same to you.
2: Take every time, man.
1: All right, good. I have about 2 minutes left. Hello, morning. Hello. I can't spend the 2 minutes there. Let me... Please ask NWA about the potholes between Rapid and Witter and Sun in Palmer's Cross. They're waiting for someone to die before they fix them so bad. What can be done to protect us security guards from the company? We pay over our deductions and they deduct it from our pay. Right now I apply for a car loan at a bank and my name is in bad debt for late payment. Hush. Not sure that I understand why that would be in terms of a late payment. Can I get the name of a good attorney for a friend of mine who was recorded using the bathroom at work in a government agency? What? Try legal aid, first of all. Okay. I think I'm good there. Yep, I'm up to date with my messages. So... We get ready for the noonday meditation and, of course, the news and sports coming your way here on RGR. And then we'll be back. Oh, I need to read this one. I promised to read it just before. Where is it gone? There. Simon, I'm at it again. Seeking information... or an explanation regarding the restoration of full pension. I'm a pensioner who is now 70 years old. If I could get a number for the president of the JTA, Mr. Mark Malava, maybe I can get something from him. That's Joan in St. Elizabeth. Simon, mind the green thumb people, them block the roads so you can go to work, you know. No, there we go. All right. We'll be back around about 12:25 thereabouts.
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7: Let us pause for our noonday meditation. Gracious and merciful God, we pause in thanksgiving before you. We give you thanks for this day, for the gift of life, for the opportunities to be in partnership with you in working for a better community, a better country, and a better world. O loving God, we pray that your Spirit would take control of every aspect of our being, so that the thoughts we think, the words we utter, and the actions with which we become engaged will reflect your mind, your will and purpose. May those who relate to us in the course of this day experience your love, your selfless service, and your hope that is able to transcend the difficulties and challenges of this present life. So help us, Lord, to be mindful that you're calling us to represent you in your world. Be at work in and through us, we pray, and bring honor to your name. We ask this in your precious and wonderful name, O God.

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4: Good afternoon. I'm Deidran Gordon with the Midday News. Opposition spokesman on housing and sustainable living, Professor Senator Floyd Morris, has condemned the government for its failure to distribute the containerized houses intended for citizens affected by Hurricane Melissa. Professor Morris says this is despite repeated assurances that some of the units are in the island. He says the government owes the Jamaican people an honest explanation for the continued delay in delivering the houses. The opposition spokesperson has described the situation as concerning.
5: It is very scandalous that our citizens have been affected by this hurricane 9 months ago, and to date the government has not gone out and given the support in terms of those who had their houses totally destroyed, given support to them. And I am very appalled and disgusted by this action, because it is following a similar trend and pattern where the government had received funds through them, and it's all about 2% of those funds that were sent for the hurricane victims. And you know, this housing situation now is very troubling.
4: Professor Morris is outlining questions which he has called for the government to answer, and alluded to the Third Country National's arrangement with the United States.
5: Will the members of parliament, especially those in the badly affected parishes, be involved in identifying those who are in greatest need of the assistance? We want to know. We want the citizens to get the assistance as soon as possible. It cannot be that the government is moving to provide support through overseas individuals, through the third

0: country national situation and providing accommodation for them. And our people out here cannot get assistance.
1: Opposition spokesman.

0: In Spalding on Friday. Ms. Crawford said the rehabilitation program will be implemented through the National Education Trust. The work is expected to start during the summer holidays.
1: The Minister of Education, Skills, Youth and Information has awarded $319,957,457 to see to the repairs of classroom blocks, you have to wait to listen the rest of it before you clap. So the classroom blocks, the hostels for the boarders, and to improve the electrical system works.
0: State Minister for Education Rodemoy Crawford. Knox College sustained extensive structural and electrical damage during the October 2025 hurricane, impacting classrooms and other facilities, resulting in the temporary closure of the campus. Heads of government of the Caribbean region have been urged to have through referendum, the Court Justice, the Caribbean Court of Justice, as the final court of appeal for all countries. The call has come from Raim Augustine Joseph, a St. Lucian scholar, policy advocate, and a public commentator who delivered the feature address at the opening ceremony of the 51st CARICOM Summit in St. Lucia yesterday. Mr. Augustine Joseph noted that at a time when some governments tell their people to look inward and their immigration policies tell Caribbean people that they are outsiders, we should be looking inward to strengthen our own institutions and deepen confidence in ourselves.
2: The accession to the CCJ and its appellate jurisdiction, Prime Ministers, should be put back on the proverbial table, whether it be in Kingston, whether it be in St. Paul's, whether it be in Kingstown, and across other countries in this region. We should be singing with one accession tune, galvanizing public sentiments across this region, in much the same way that we've done in our local elections in the past few months. And we must reconsider our concurrent ambitions of side courts and cash in on the investment in the Caribbean Court of Justice. And I sense that we must reject this false binary that is coming up about the economic fundamentalism must come first before questions of justice.
0: Mr. Augustine Joseph told the CARICOM leaders that the 15-member regional integration movement is no longer optional, idealistic or solely resident in reports and commissions, but it is existential. He declared that if there ever was a time to integrate, it is now.
2: I worry that the politics of integration is not meeting the ambitions and the vibrancy of the young people of this region. Heads, the tragedy is not that the people of this region do not have a regional conscience. The tragedy is that the institutions are moving slower than the conscience of these people. And the question is whether you, their leaders, are going to meet this moment.
0: St. Lucian public commentator Raim Augustine Joseph. In the meantime, as regional leaders prepare to deliberate over the coming days, they have been asked to give serious consideration and to make meaningful progress on five issues facing CARICOM Union. St. Lucian public commentator Raim Augustine Joseph has named them as the implementation deficit disorder, freedom of movement of people, deepening the partnership with Canada and the African continent, as well as treating food security as national and regional security.
2: The Achilles heel of this integration movement is not a deficit of ideas. There is not a single issue within this region that this integration movement has not pronounced upon. The problem, however, is that the issue affecting this region is that we, one, have not been able to ask the difficult question of why implementation fails. Is it political will? Is it technical capacity? Is it a lack of political stakeholder buy-in? And therefore I ask you to not overly promise the most ambitious plans after the next few days, but focus on a few transformational low-hanging fruits that for decades have hamburged this institution.
0: St. Lucian public commentator Raim Augustine Joseph. Popular dancehall entertainer Chronic Law has again been taken into custody in the United States. The artist, whose real name is Akeem Campbell, was detained in January by U.S. Immigration and Customs Enforcement.

0: According to reports, Mr. Campbell was taken into custody by Broward County Law Enforcement on firearms-related charges yesterday. The Jamaica National Heritage Trust, JNHT, has announced plans to renovate the birthplace of national hero Norman Washington Manley in Manchester during the current financial year. The agency's executive director, Leslie Harrow, says the project, estimated to cost $12.2 million, includes re-roofing, landscaping, upgrading of the restrooms, installation of a water pump, mounting of signage and new interpretive storyboards, and rehabilitation of the existing space. Mr. Harris says the intention is to reopen the site the next financial year. He was speaking at a floral tribute to commemorate the 133rd anniversary of the birth of the national hero and Jamaica's first and only premier on the weekend. Mr. Harris says the JNHT will be pursuing public-private partnership in undertaking the restoration project, noting that two entities have already been engaged. He noted that the project is an investment in Jamaica's heritage, education, community pride and cultural tourism, as well as national identity. The Indian government has directed Meta to immediately disable advertisements and content on Instagram that promote or facilitate child sexual abuse material. It comes after a BBCI investigation found that Instagram has been running paid adverts promoting child sexual abuse material in India, some of which linked users to Telegram channels where the material was offered for sale. An official says the government has also sought an explanation within a week on how advertisements containing such material were allowed on the platform. Meta has said it has a zero tolerance policy on child sexual abuse material and is continuing to strengthen its detection and defenses, while Telegram said it had removed more than 274,000 groups and channels related to child sexual abuse material so far this year. To end the newscast, here are the main points. Opposition condemns government's failure to distribute houses to persons affected by Hurricane Melissa. CARICOM heads of government urged to make Caribbean Court of Justice final court of appeal. Popular dancehall entity in a chronic law rearrested in the United States on firearm-related charges. And Indian government directs Meta to immediately disable advertisements and content on Instagram that promote child sexual abuse material. That is the Midday News on Radio Jamaica. I'm Deidrean Gordon. Good afternoon.
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2: Sports Day, your lunchtime sports report.
3: Good afternoon, I'm Christopher Scott, and this is your lunchtime sports report, and we pull things off with cricket. Now, the West Indies have held firm, as at sports time, they were 427 for 5 after 143 overs. This on day 4 of their second test versus Sri Lanka in Antigua. They trailed by 121 runs. Justin Graves, 137, and Captain Ruston Chase, 22, are the current batters at the crease. Now, starting the day on 86, Shea Hope was next best with 112. The first test was won by the Caribbean side, winning by an innings and 217 runs. This win would be the first test series victory for Darren Sammy as the head coach. Now, it will be a tense situation in the round of 16 clash between co-hosts USA and Belgium today. Following Balogun was to serve a one-match ban after his tackle on Tari Muharemovic in their 2-0 win versus Bosnia-Herzegovina in the round of 32. But it was reported that the striker, who has 3 goals so far, would take part in today's game as his red card offense was suspended. Now, it has taken another twist as Belgium have been granted the right to appeal against FIFA's decision to suspend the one-game ban. Both US Soccer and the Belgian Federation have now been asked to make submissions, with a member of the FIFA Appeals Committee, who does not represent a federation in either UEFA or CONCACAF, so as to avoid any potential conflict of interest, has been selected to hear the case. The game starts at 7 p.m. but will be shown delayed on TBJ at 1 a.m. on Tuesday. Also today will be a 2010 winner Spain facing off against Portugal. The last time these two nations faced each other in this setting was an exciting 3-3 draw in the group stage at the 2018 edition, with now more on the line this time around. This 2 p.m. encounter will be shown live on TVJ, with the pregame show set to begin at 1 p.m. Live and free-to-air coverage of the 2026 FIFA World Cup can be seen on TVJ, One Spot Media in Jamaica only, with radio coverage on Fame 95 FM. Meanwhile, U.S. President Donald Trump has confirmed

0: round of 16 tie against Belgium today after being shown a red card for a foul on Bosnia-Herzegovina defender Tariq Marhamovic in the previous round. But on Sunday, FIFA made the sharp decision to suspend the automatic one-game ban for 12 months, freeing the way for the United States forward, who has scored 3 goals at the tournament so far, to be selected for the match to be played in Seattle. Speaking at the White House on Monday, Trump said he had asked FIFA to review the decision because he didn't think it was a foul. Although Trump confirmed he spoke to FIFA President Gianni Infantino, he said all he did was ask for a view and added that he did not tell the Swiss he had to suspend Balogun's ban. Jasmine Paolini secured a great win over Alexandra Ehler to reach the Wimbledon quarterfinals and end the Filipinas' historic run. Ehler became the first player from the Philippines to reach the fourth round of a major in the Open era when she beat defending champion Iga Swiatek on Saturday. Despite fighting hard to force a deciding set, the 21-year-old was unable to continue her dream run as she fell to a 6-4, 4-6, 6-3 defeat by the resilient Italian. It's the first time Paolini has reached the quarterfinals of a Grand Slam since he reached back-to-back finals at the French Open and Wimbledon in 2024. Meanwhile, the ninth seed of Flavia Cabolini produced an impressive performance on the men's side to beat Australia's Dumanoir 7-5, 7-6, 6-3 to reach the last eight for the second year in a row. And finally, Charles Leclerc took Ferrari's second win in 3 races in a dramatic British Grand Prix as chaos broke out in the closing stages. Leclerc, claiming his first victory for nearly 2 years, led home Mercedes' George Russell and Ferrari's Lewis Hamilton as the race finished confusingly under a safety car. First, the championship leader Kim Antonelli suffered a wheel fairing failure and he was closing in on the Ferrari for the lead. As Antonelli dropped down the field, Red Bull's Max Verstappen crashed at Stowe while chasing Hamilton for second place. The safety car for that incident promoted Russell to second place as Mercedes decided not to pit the Briton or British man while everyone else took fresh tires. And those are your stories making lunchtime sports this afternoon. I'm Christopher Scott. Have a sporting afternoon.
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We extend condolences to the families of Archibald Peterkin and Volney Baker Roy. Archibald Peterkin, late of South Sea Park, White House, Westmoreland, died on June 15, leaving wife Una, 5 children, 4 grandchildren, sister and other relatives. The body of Archibald Peterkin leaves Lynn's funeral home to the Church of God in Jamaica, 5 Bermelia Road, Mandeville, Manchester, on Thursday, July 9, for funeral service at 10:30 a.m., interment in the Oaklawn Memorial Gardens, Dunsinane, Manchester. Volney Baker, Roy, late of East Kirkland Heights and Grove Road, Kencott, died on June 2, leaving children Donald, Monica, and Keith, 2 brothers, 3 sisters, grandchildren, and other relatives. The body of Volney Baker leaves Serenity Funeral Home to Fellowship Tabernacle, 20 Fairfield Avenue, on Friday, July 10, for funeral service at 10 o'clock. Interment at the Dovecot Memorial Park, No. 2. Peace be yours in this time of grieving. 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
3: All right, we're back with you just for a few minutes. I don't know if you heard in the sports news and the story about the U.S. President Donald Trump. It's all over social media. His intervention in relation to the red card and the suspension that should have been due to the U.S. striker. Trump is now saying the game tonight is going to be amazing. We're going to have a full team, and Belgium is going to have a full team. And if we beat us, they'll say it was rigged just like the 2020 election. I think that's somebody mocking him. But the fact of the matter is, he confirmed that he did in fact call the FIFA president and ask for a review, suggesting that he didn't know much about the red card or really. He says he knows more about sport than most people. But I think it's for a World Cup, by the way, that has so many positives. It's been really a great World Cup. And a credit to the Americans and the Mexicans and the Canadians for staging great events, well supported. That this man has now cast his considerable shadow over the entire tournament because of his call to the president of FIFA. There are already people who have been complaining about the refereeing. There are already people complaining that Argentina, because of their talisman Messi, have been given a path through to the final to defend their title. I don't agree with that, but there are people who feel that. And there are many questions about officiating and all sorts of things. And all this has done because of this mental midget. All this has done is to cast a big shadow over the entire tournament. Even UEFA has criticized the FIFA decision to allow Balogun to play against Belgium. They called it incomprehensible and indefensible. It's such a shame because the competition, as I say, has been so good. And this man has just... Again, the two of them just stink up the place. Infantino. Two infants, apparently, getting together to to undermine the greatest show on earth. And so people are now feeling even more comfortable to question other elements that otherwise you wouldn't think of. They're questioning the refereeing, the VAR, the this, the that, as if it's all designed by FIFA to to take care of their friends. And you know, and the other thing on top of that is FIFA, like the IOC, the International Olympic Committee, like the ICC, the International Cricket Committee, all have as a part of their edict that there should be no government interference in sport. You can support it, but you can't interfere. You can't interfere in team selection, in the running of competitions and so on. All of them insist that competitions are free from any kind of government influence, and quite rightly so. And yet here we are, the supposedly the most powerful man on the planet calls the most powerful man in football and say, I don't understand it, but I don't like what you're doing there. What a shame. What a shame. Ishmael from Philadelphia says, that's political interference. It's absolutely wrong. Indeed it is. This person saying, I just sent this message to someone and now you're discussing it. What do you think about the man in the White House giving instructions and getting involved in FIFA? Well, I can't say it anymore. I can't say it any differently. And I'm understanding as well that the Belgians lost their appeal regarding Balogun's eligibility following Trump's intervention. So I didn't think they were going to win that. And if you just listen to the man, it's unbelievable. And Trump sees nothing wrong with it. Let me see if I can just bring up some of what he's been saying.
4: Sports, was a good athlete. And yeah. I understand sports really well. Really well. And that wasn't a foul. That wasn't even an infraction. That was two guys running full speed that happened to crash into each other. You can't take your foot and properly place it on somebody else's foot when you're going, no, these were two great athletes that got tangled up. And this referee, who is a little bit suspect, if you check his past, I don't want to say that because I don't like to create controversy, but very suspect. If you'd like, I'll provide you with the past. He made a call.
3: Oh, dear. He's even questioning the referee. This man knows nothing about the game, nothing about sport. He knows how to dodge the draft and claim he has bone spurs, but he knows nothing about sport. He's even calling into question the referee. Somebody saying Belgium should boycott the game. Not at all. Not at all, Paul. No, that would be victory for Trump and Infantino. What Belgium should do is play the game and beat the US. And hopefully another important refereeing decision will determine that match. And let's see what Trump does after that. What a shocker. What a disappointment. Anyways, the sport will triumph. The World Cup will triumph. It's bigger than those two jokers, although that's kind of hard to see that. But it is. Anyway, folks, that's it for today. Thanks for being with us. Thanks to Judith Crawford McGregor. And thanks to our producer, Corrine. We'll be doing it all again tomorrow, if all things are good. What have we got coming up? We've got Real Business with Ralston coming your way in just a minute. So keep it right here on RJR 94 FM. See you all tomorrow. Bye for now.
0: Thank you so much, Simon. 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
8: 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Or do the news stories sometimes just fly right over your head? 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
3: Good afternoon. Welcome to Real Business Monday, July 6, 2026. I'm Ralston Hyman. We're coming to you from live from the studios of Radio Jamaica 94 FM, which are currently located on the first of the Radio Jamaica Gleaner building at 32 Lindus Road in Kingston, Jamaica. The Organization of Petroleum Exporting Countries, which exports some 40% of the world's output, which is just over 100 million barrels per day, said they are going to increase output by 188,000 barrels per day, effective August, and that will help to bring the prices down. How the market reacted: the price of the American benchmark crude, West Texas Intermediate Cushing, is now $68.27 per

0: barrel down by 42 cents, and the price of the British benchmark crude North Sea Brent blend is now down to $71.76 per barrel, down by 36 cents on the news. The American government is now paying 3.71% per annum to borrow for 3 months, 3.94% per annum to borrow for 6 months, 4.12% per annum to borrow for 2 years, 4.21% per annum to borrow for 5 years. The American benchmark 10-year treasury note is now 4.48% per annum, and the long bond or the 30-year note is now at 4.99% per annum. In the big story today, we'll be talking to Peter Rosal, the managing director of BPM Financial Limited, about the pressures on the retirement system globally. And in the business information update today, we'll be talking about the implications of the FSC's decision to increase the fees charged to life and general insurance companies by $646 million in order to close its financing gap, which is $407 million this year, after the Ministry of Finance withdrew some $500 million from it, and it's projected at $186 million next year, even after the fee increases, and will do so during the 12:40 p.m. segment of the show. As usual, we'll have our regular market updates, so stay tuned. Real Business returns in a moment.
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0: In the big story today, the World Economic Forum and Mercer are projecting that the gap in retirement savings could reach $400 trillion across 8 economies by the year 2050. And join us to talk about this and what it means for us in Jamaica is Peter Rosal, the Managing Director of BPM Financial Limited. Good afternoon, Peter.
2: Hi, Ralston.
0: How are you doing?
2: Well, I'm good.
0: Okay.
2: Enjoying the World Cup.
0: Okay.
2: Okay, so we know in Jamaica, I think we've spoken about it many times, that the percentage of people saving.
0: But back to the World Cup. You know, in Jamaica, we have a sentimental attachment to the Brazilian team, but the Brazilian team is not good.
2: No.
0: Yeah, not good.
2: No.
0: Straight.
2: We like their style of football,
0: But they're not good.
2: No.
0: Yes.
2: So. I think that depressed the population. But I wasn't really rooting for Brazil.
0: Yeah, they're not good.
2: No,
0: Technically, they're not good. Yeah.
2: No.
0: Yeah,
2: all right. So, so we know in Jamaica that in terms of the private pension system, it's about 11% of the working population that save for retirement or have some structured way of saving through pension funds.
0: Right.
2: And so it's a big gap, and it's a big worry. And I think what really concerns us here at BPM is that from year to year, you know, we talk about the same things, but we're not seeing a lot of action to find solutions to remedy the situation. So when I saw this statistic about the $400 trillion, it's a gap everywhere, but it's not many countries that only have 11%. You know, of the working population saving.
0: We're way behind the curve. Yes.
2: We're way behind. Yes. A lot of people are maybe at 50 or thereabouts, right?
0: Yes.
2: So we have a huge challenge, and we need to start looking at it and how to address it, because one of the problems is that's creating more of a gap as time goes on is that people are living longer.
0: Okay.
2: So it means that this is referred to as longevity risk.
0: Yes.
2: Meaning you might outlive your savings.
0: Your savings, yeah.
2: Mm-hmm. Which is not obviously desirable, right? So so it requires a different type of planning when you think about how long you could be in retirement, 20, 30 years. It's not what it used to be.
0: Mm-hmm.
2: A lot of times in the past, people, you know, basically died within 10 or 15 years of retiring. Now what we find is, and in fact, every time I open the newspaper and see somebody being celebrated for being 100 or 101, 2, 3, it brings home to me the gravity of the situation, right? Because one of the things that people do is underestimate how much they need for retirement. It's not cheap. It's going to be expensive because you're living long and you're going to see a lot of inflation. Meaning that prices, you know, rise every year.
0: High medical expenses and all of those.
2: Medical
0: things.
2: Expenses are going to be more of a major factor as time goes on when you retire.
0: Mm-hmm.
2: And the problem is you're living off of a fixed income.
0: Yeah.
2: Which may have started out feeling okay, you're managing, mm-hmm. but as time goes on, mm-hmm. the gap grows wider,
0: yes.
2: right?
0: Mm-hmm.
2: So retiring with enough savings to support you through retirement is really crucial. And people start too late to, you know, you are accumulating small sums over long periods of time, but
0: yes.
2: if you keep truncating the time,
0: mm-hmm.
2: then the sum just remains small,
0: yes,
2: right?
0: Yes, yes.
2: And a lot of times the living costs, the cost of living day to day, paying your expenses becomes overwhelming
0: mm-hmm.
2: because the money can't stretch, yes. as they say in Jamaica.
0: Correct.
2: All right. So how do we as a country deal with that? So governments, I'll just give you what other people are doing as well. Governments are responding by encouraging people to work longer. I don't know if that's always possible
0: mm-hmm.
2: in our scenario mm-hmm. here in Jamaica, but that's what they're doing globally.
0: Yes.
2: They're also making sure that forcing people to start earlier by automatic enrollment.
0: Mm-hmm.
2: They're not waiting for you to start. They're saying from the first day of work, we want you to start putting aside some small sum towards that day when you're not going to be working, right?
0: Right. UK is a prime example, yes.
2: UK is a prime example. Mm-hmm. They have auto-enrollment mm-hmm. and so on. And also now, as I spoke about last week, UK is looking at increasing what is mandated mm-hmm. as your contribution.
0: Mm-hmm.
2: So moving from 8 to 12, which is a 50% increase. That's a big increase.
0: Okay.
2: And because they want to make sure that you have adequate
0: yes, amounts.
2: Fund, mm-hmm. right? And you're not a burden on the state because the state really can't help you at that point, right?
0: Mm-hmm.
2: And it's the same thing in Jamaica, you know. A lot of people are looking to NIS, but NIS is not going to be the solution.
0: No.
2: It's not. Was never set up
0: for that purpose, yes.
2: For that purpose, to replace the income. It's not, right?
0: Mm-hmm.
2: And you have other countries who are 12%. Australia is another big pension fund. They've done a lot of reforms over the years to make sure their pension systems are stronger. So they have also moved to 12%. So that seems to be the new threshold.
0: Mm-hmm. Okay.
2: Yes. So mm-hmm. now in Jamaica, the government has announced its intention to introduce automatic enrollment. So far, it's just an intention. We haven't
0: yes.
2: seen it yet.
0: Yes.
2: But another thing I think we could do locally is encourage companies that don't have a pension plan
0: mm-hmm.
2: to start, retirement savings to allow that to come into play within their companies. You don't necessarily have to set up a plan, which is expensive.
0: Mm-hmm.
2: You could go into an approved retirement scheme,
0: yes.
2: like what we run at BPM.
0: Okay.
2: Just to make sure that your people are saving for retirement is really important.
0: Correct.
2: We don't remember there's a gender gap.
0: Mm-hmm.
2: Women generally retire with lower pension income
0: mm-hmm.
2: due to wage differences.
0: Yes.
2: It's all over the world.
0: Yeah.
2: And sometimes women take time off to have children and so on. They're not necessarily earning in that period
0: mm-hmm.
2: or to care for elderly relatives,
0: mm-hmm.
2: you know.
0: Mm-hmm.
2: So the OECD, which monitors and advises governments on economic and social policy,
0: mm-hmm.
2: estimates that women receive pensions that are about 20 to 30% lower than what men receive.
0: Okay.
2: Okay.
0: Mm-hmm.
2: So we need, as women, to pay attention to that.
0: Okay.
2: Because a lot of women, too, in Jamaica work in the informal sector.
0: Correct, yes. Mm-hmm.
2: So they're not in a formal situation where they can do salary deduction to pensions and so on. They have to really set up their
0: mm-hmm.
2: own, right?
0: Mm-hmm. That's correct.
2: Through the approved retirement scheme. So that's another thing that we have to pay attention to. And to sensitize people, that is important.
0: Mm-hmm.
2: Globally, there's been a shift from defined benefit to defined contribution scheme.
0: Mm-hmm.
2: What that means is that, and that's everywhere in the world, the employer is no longer guaranteeing your pension,
0: mm-hmm.
2: right? If you have a fund at work, chances are it's what they call a DC or defined contribution,
0: mm-hmm.
2: which means that basically it is your contributions plus the investment income that will provide the pension. Before, it used to be tied to your salary through a defined benefit,
0: mm-hmm.
2: but that's no longer the case, right?
0: Yeah.
2: For many pensions.
0: Okay.
2: And then just in closing, I'll say, what you invest in, I think, matters in terms of your return. So I think the regulators here have worked on trying to broaden the types of investments you can put your pensions in.
0: Yes.
2: But one of the problems is, or one of the problems I particularly have, is that we don't have a lot of liquidity. Mm-hmm.

0: in our system, mm-hmm, right? Mm-hmm. So yes, I can get into private equity and private credit, but where do I sell those investments, mm-hmm, when, mm-hmm, I need to take the money out?
1: Correct.
0: There is no formal market for, mm-hmm, it. There is, you know, mm-hmm, and even in the formal stock market that we have here, it's not very liquid.
2: Yes, yes.
0: So that's one of the problems that we particularly have to address in Jamaica. The market conditions need, okay, improvement.
2: Correct.
0: All right?
2: Yes. Tell us, where can you be found? Yes.
0: We have two locations, one in Holborn Road in New Kingston. The number here is 926-0849 or 618-9072. We're also located in Montego Bay, Shop 19, Sagico Commercial Center. 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
2: Okay. Thank you, Peter.
0: Thank
2: you. Day. Okay. That was Peter Rosal, Managing Director of BPM Financial Limited, talking about the projections by the World Economic Forum and Mercer that the gap in retirement savings could reach $400 trillion across 8 economies by 2050, as well as Jamaica's problem where less than 20% of the population who are working, 1.418 million, are in any approved retirement scheme. We're now joined by Julian Robinson, the opposition spokesman on finance, to talk about the implications of the FSC's decision to increase the fees charged to life and general insurance companies by $646 million in order to close the financing gap, which is $407 million this year and projected at $186 million next year, even after the fee increase, after the Ministry of Finance withdrew some $500 million from the agency. Good afternoon, Julian. Good afternoon, Julian.
3: Afternoon, Ralston. Good afternoon to your listeners.
2: Okay. Talk to us about that deleterious move by the Ministry of Finance, which is now impacting on the FSC, which is now impacting on the general public and is going to make us more vulnerable. Motor insurance, general insurance, house insurance, all those things which were underinsured prior to Hurricane Melissa, we are now more vulnerable.
3: It's a bad decision all around.
2: Yes.
3: It is triggered by the fact that the economy has underperformed. We have had two quarters of negative growth, which is a recession, and the government is going to a number of these agencies, from the NHT to Heart Trust to the FSC, all of these agencies, to pull money from them to finance the daily running of the country. The problem with it is that, as you correctly pointed out, Jamaica already has an underinsurance problem.
2: Yeah, man.
3: If you think of Hurricane Melissa, and the amount of those houses that were totally destroyed, how many were insured? It might be about 5%,
2: yes, mm-hmm,
3: if so much.
2: Yeah, man.
3: Now,
2: mm-hmm,
3: you want to be encouraging more people to take out insurance because it gives them a better way to deal with disasters when we have disasters.
2: Correct.
3: Now, all these insurance companies who are faced with these increasing costs will have to pass them on to the consumer.
2: That's correct.
3: And it is going to push premiums up further and further. And many people are going to make a decision that instead of insuring my house, I'm just not going to insure it.
2: Precisely, because I can't afford it.
3: If it is valued at $50 million, I can only afford to insure it for $20
2: million. Correct.
3: And then if I get hit, the average class is going to hit me,
2: mm-hmm,
3: and I won't be covered fully.
2: Correct.
3: Or for people who do life insurance, everybody who has insurance, whether it's life, whether it's house, whether it's car, you are impacted.
2: Yeah, man.
3: Now, you are required by law to insure your car, but we know plenty of time accidents happen. I'm not going to call any category of people, but people don't have proper insurance.
2: Yeah, man. That's
3: and
2: going
3: so
2: to get worse.
3: You are now exposing the population, which already is underinsured,
2: mm-hmm,
3: to further underinsurance.
2: Mm-hmm.
3: So, you know, from my perspective, it is a bad decision. It is going to, work against what the government should be doing, which is actually to encourage more people to take out insurance.
2: Right.
3: So there's less of a burden on the state when you have natural disasters and people are asking the state for assistance.
2: Precisely. So we're talking about sustainability while we are pursuing policies that is going to make us more vulnerable. We believe it should
3: be more vulnerable.
2: Yeah. We believe it should be withdrawn against that background.
3: And I have called for the withdrawal of it because it is a bad decision and I believe it is not in the interest of the country for us to move forward with a decision like this.
2: What's the response?
3: Every single, I raised it in Parliament last week, Tuesday.
2: Yes.
3: I've spoken to three CEOs of insurance companies. And all of them have said,

0: no matter how hard they try, they are going to be forced
1: yeah, man,
0: to pass this on to
1: some
0: the
1: of the rates have already gone up because the thing became effective last week. So what are the authorities saying?
0: They haven't said anything.
1: I
0: mean, the minister, even after the FSC executive director indicated that this was going to affect them negatively, the minister came out and said that the decision not going to affect the FSC in any negative way. Totally contrary to what the FSC
1: precisely
0: plus what the numbers themselves say.
1: Yes.
0: The
1: yes.
0: hard numbers show that this is going to be have a negative impact.
1: Yeah, man. The FSC say even next year they'll have a deficit of 186 million after the fee increases.
0: And remember, you know, the context of this, you know, we're coming to Twin Peaks, right, at some point later, which is also going to be a burden for the sector. All of these costs are going to be passed on
1: to
0: when companies are faced with them. They have to pass it on. So none of this is going to be good for the economy.
1: Okay.
0: Absolutely none of this.
1: Right, so the government hasn't responded. So what's the plan?
0: Not at all. Because I'm not.
1: This must be withdrawn.
0: I'm going to continue to raise it because, you know, I don't think people fully appreciate it until their renewal for their premiums come up. And when they see the impact of this, they're going to recognize the government's decision has led to this direct impact on them.
1: Certainly. Yeah, man.
0: So it's not an issue that I intend to leave alone at all.
1: All right. Thank you, sir. Yeah, man.
0: All right. Thank you, man.
1: That was Julian Robbins, the opposition spokesman on finance, talking about the bad decision which has resulted in the FSC having to increase the fees on life insurance companies, general insurance companies, by 646 million in order to close its financing gap. These fees will be passed on to the consumers as well as those in the securities industry. So it will cost you more to buy your stock, to sell your stock, to insure your car, to insure your house. We are becoming more vulnerable. 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Good afternoon, Chris.
2: Hey, good afternoon, Wilson. Good afternoon. Listen, sir.
1: I'm good. How are you?
2: Oh, good. In different times. Okay. Yeah, so, what happened in Friday's trading session?
1: The securities dealers will also be faced with this fee increase from the FSC. What that means for your clients?
2: Let's put it this way. It's not something I want to elaborate on, but I say bad decision based on what happened.
1: Okay.
2: Bad decision for the investment.
1: Okay. Community. Industry. Yeah. All right. Go ahead.
2: Yeah. So, what happened Friday, July 3rd, 2026? Some 114 stocks were traded, 48 advancing, 44 declining, and the 22 traded firm. 8 of 9 indices advanced, 1 declined. Generally, in Friday's trading session, the JSE Combined Index advanced by 2,395 points, or 0.67%, to close at 262,064 points. The JSE Index advanced by 2,503 points, or 0.71%, to close at 355,580 points. The All Jamaican Composite Index advanced by 5,203 points, or 1.25%. To close at 423,100 points. Select index advanced by 161 points, or 1.71%, to close at 9,597 points. Cost listed index declined by 1.03 points, or 2.23%, to close at 45 points. Junior markets index advanced by 0.32 points, or 0.01%, to close at 3,076 points. The USD Equities Index advanced by 2.88 points, or 1.18%, closed at 247 points. Financial Index advanced by 0.64 points, or 0.95%, to close at 68 points. Manufacturing and Distribution Index advanced by 0.17 points, or 0.14%, to close at 120 points. Market volume amounted to 15,520,292 units, valued at over $221,104,363. 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

0: Massey Holdings message closed at $71.06, down by $1.72. Few stocks advancing on Friday were Edipoco Limited, Supreme Ventures, Sagicor Select Financial and Manufacturing and Distribution Fund, respectively, and Limnes and Bank. Some decliners: Margaret Vale Thurston Capers, US Dollar Shares, 101 Educational Services, Qantas Advantage Incorporated, Sagicor Real Estate X Fund, Caribbean Savers and Fragrances, and RA William Distributors. Stocks traded: firm Dow Financial Services, Mintz Boss Consultants, Maple Group, Spurgery Spices, and Stanley Motor Limited. And in Friday's trading session, I did mention that two companies were suspended based on late filing audited financial over 90 days. One has so far has provided the financial. So Atlantic Hardware and Cummins Company has provided their financial. So the suspension has been lifted. So while the suspension remains for company. Again, it's just slipped me now, but details is still suspended for late filing and the other company. So
1: that's it.
0: Yeah, so that's basically.
1: Yeah, man, thank you. That was Christopher Thomas, Senior Investment Advisor at Oxford Road based Mayberry Investments Limited, giving us a roundup of developments in the local equities and bond markets.
2: And that was Market Update segment by Real Business, brought to you by Regency Petroleum, fueling Paradise Forward, and JMB Group, partnering for greatness.
1: We're now joined by First Jackson, a global portfolio strategist at New Kingston-based Barita Investments Limited, a roundup of developments in the international capital markets. Good afternoon, First.
3: Yes, good afternoon, Austin.
1: How are you doing?
3: I'm good, thank you.
1: Yeah, man. Talk to us about what's happening in international capital markets. OPEC says that it will increase in output by 188 barrels per day, effective August. Your take?
3: Yes, I mean, that's an increase that I don't think has moved the market much.
1: Yes.
3: Of course, with the reopening of the Strait of Hormuz, you expect some amount of supply that will be coming to market.
1: Mm-hmm.
3: Right, we're expecting some amount of supply to come to market, mm-hmm. but it will not be enough to replace what was disrupted.
1: Yeah, okay.
3: Right, so as a result mm-hmm. of that, the increase will not necessarily move the market.
1: Mm-hmm.
3: But of course, I think the regional politics sign is not necessarily signaling any form of price war or a significant drop in price going forward.
1: Mm-hmm.
3: It is something that we'll have to watch. We've seen markets moving higher in general because of the tech sector. Investors are piling back into the tech sector. At the end of the day, you will have situations where there will be doubts about the valuations.
1: Yeah, some people believe that it's worse than the. It is going to be worse than the dot-com bubble. Bob McNamee said that this morning. Speaking on Squawk Box, yes.
3: Right, you'll have those concerns, but mm-hmm. the thing is that you have companies that are generating profit-free cash flow as well.
1: Mm-hmm.
3: It's not necessarily companies just spending money, and they are not generating cash.
1: Mm-hmm.
3: So there's a difference. And, of course, we're seeing the benefits of AI. The question of when we're seeing the profit going mm-hmm. into some of these spenders.
1: Mm-hmm.
3: So you have the spenders, those who are spending to develop like hyperscalers, and then those who are also beneficiaries mm-hmm. of the spend, like NVIDIA, developing those chips.
1: Mm-hmm.
3: So you might have winners. We don't know exactly how things will play out. It's like a commodity in a sense. So you don't know who will really win away. ChatGPT was, the front runner

0: at first, now we have cloud being seen as the dominant AI engine. So you have others coming out. So we don't know how things might play out, but at the end of the day, I mean, it's highly uncertain. But at the end of the day, we know that these companies see opportunities and they're spending. And of course, investors believe that there are some benefits to be had. And as such, they're buying into those spenders. But it's highly uncertain as to what will happen. So naturally, from an investor standpoint, you just have to manage your portfolio carefully so that if there's a risk associated with a pullback, for example, in those major hyperscalers, then certainly it will not bring down a significant pullback in your overall portfolio. So from an investor standpoint, it's a cautious approach that you have to take to these AI spending companies. You know, but markets are moving higher because of them. Earnings season is expected to be positive as well. That's also a positive. They are generating profit as well, and those companies are expected to drive the market higher. So 20% growth at least for this quarter, similar to what we saw in the previous quarter. And then finally, the ISM services. Services account for the bulk of economic activity in the U.S. Employment index is up in positive territory, meaning expansion, and price pressure is moving to the downside, which is a positive for economic activity as well. So that should help markets going forward.
1: Okay, thank you. That was First Jackson. Yeah, that was First Jackson, a global portfolio strategist and New Kingston-based Barita Investments Limited, giving us a roundup of developments in the global equities markets last week and this morning. And that's it for Real Business Today. Thanks to our studio engineer, Judith Crawford McGregor, Johnny Daly and Daly Harris. They're hooked next to the Two Life crew. Join us again tomorrow for another edition of Real Business. I'm Ralston Hyman.
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Havocs, Johnny Daly, the True Life Crew, Daly Havocs, and Chris Johnny Daly. It's the True Life Crew of Afternoon Radio. The True Life Crew starring Daly Havocs and Chris Johnny Daly. 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
3: We want justice is the common cry after some court ruling or police action. And RJR hears and responds with Balancing Justice, the evidence of the administration of law. 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

0: Watch out. We're in the building. Good afternoon to you. Two live crew on the Big 94. Hope you guys are having a great afternoon. It promises to be a good one with the team this afternoon. I'm with Kenneth Reed this afternoon, this Monday. This is how we're kicking off the week. Good afternoon, Daniil. How are you doing, Daniil? Had a great weekend?
1: I did indeed.
0: Awesome stuff. Awesome stuff. I had a good weekend too. I hope Kenneth had a good weekend. I know he didn't have a good weekend. What am I saying? It was actually ruined yesterday. But let me just. Good afternoon, Mr. Reed. How are you, sir?
2: You know, the moment I saw you walk in the studio,
0: yes,
2: I saw the look on your face.
0: The look on my face.
2: Yeah, there's a look on your face.
0: Okay.
2: And a glint in your eyes.
0: Mm-hmm.
2: And you know, I read the look to me in that.
0: Yeah.
2: Watch me when I walk the mic.
0: No,
2: just wait till I open the mic. Actually, Daniel, don't defend him.
0: No, actually, let me explain to you. Let me
2: explain to you. No, he did that deliberately.
0: Let me explain to you what
2: color, I mean. The color choice was deliberate.
0: Daniel, what am I wearing today?
1: Yellow.
0: What am I wearing?
1: Your work shirt.
0: My work shirt.
1: Yeah, you're here for work.
0: I'm wearing my work shirt.
1: Yeah.
0: Team Radio Jamaica.
1: Yeah.
0: Cross Country Connect.
1: Yeah.
0: This is what I'm wearing. Let me just put that out there, first of all.
2: Daniel,
0: the glare you saw in my eye.
2: A levels of psychology in
0: Let me
2: right
0: put
2: now.
0: The glare.
2: A levels of psychology in think right now.
0: Madam Speaker. Madam Speaker.
2: Member.
0: Madam Speaker.
2: Member.
0: Madam Speaker.
2: Member.
0: Can I have the floor? Madam Speaker, can I have the floor, please? Madam Speaker, can I have the floor?
1: Yes, go ahead.
0: Thank you. The glare. Madam Speaker, you're here. The glint, the sparkle.
1: Mm-hmm.
0: Thank you.
2: The mischievous sparkle.
0: The
2: mischievous sparkle.
0: The sparkle that you saw.
2: The mischievous sparkle.
0: Came from the television as I opened the door and I saw the match that is being replayed on TVJ. The match just so happens to be that very same match that eliminated your team from the World Cup. This is what they call. What do you call this? The irony of the moment?
2: So you say a buck up. No, in a plain Jamaican.
0: In
2: a plain Jamaican, you're saying a buck up. You just walk through the door, and the match that was playing was the Brazil.
0: It was totally coincidental.
1: The irony.
2: A buck up. In a plain Jamaican, a buck up.
0: You want to call it buck up?
2: No, me just help you.
0: No, you're not helping me. I'm telling you exactly what happened.
2: Daniel.
0: So, let me ask you though.
2: Levels to the game. Psychology, the color, because him no say me and him a work today. So him say, alright, watch
0: color.
2: Me now.
0: Yellow
2: watch
0: look me. Nice for me, man. Me never know say yes, so yellow. Bring up my skin. And make my skin look nice and rich.
2: Anyway.
0: I was surprised to hear that you were assigned to the show today.
2: Yeah, because it was deliberate.
0: You were in recovery.
2: No, it was a plan.
0: Oh,
2: Kimberly, are you supporting the same side?
0: Oh, is that so? I didn't even know that Kimberly is supporting football.
2: Yeah, man. You know, some people just walk on it, then just jump on some. Yeah, but Kimberly support your team.
0: I did not know that. So you're privy to more
2: Kimberly,
0: information.
2: In her wisdom,
0: okay,
2: say, because problem, you know. Yes, like when we just come back after.
0: Yes, raise wisdom.
1: You know, actually.
2: No, no. You know, some people just decide that they're going to cause problems. Anyway,
0: I was happy that your name was on the roster. When I saw it, I said, look at poetic justice. There is
2: two life family. Listen to the description. Listen to the word, his choice of words.
0: Listen.
2: But anyway.
0: You're not.
2: No, let me tell you something.
0: Go ahead.
2: Let me tell you.
0: You're in mourning. You're
2: no,
0: black.
2: I'm not.
0: By the
2: I'm
0: way,
2: not.
0: He's in a black T-shirt. That means a mourning. Subliminally.
2: May I wear black sneakers too?
0: Mourning. Subliminally.
2: All right. So
0: you're fit for the funeral.
2: Same like how that the colorway Avon.
0: Yes.
2: Subliminal message.
0: No, man.
2: But anyway, let me tell you something. The reality of the situation.
0: The reality of
2: sports,
0: it.
2: Sports, right?
0: You're
2: and when
0: home.
2: You look at the statistics.
0: You're on your way home.
2: We're on the way home. But when you look
0: the
2: at the
0: land.
2: When you look at this, yeah, man. Richie Spice, say playing land.
0: Neymar.
2: What am I saying?
0: Neymar is still far from the trophy.
2: Him retire.
0: Done.
2: Can't take nothing from him. The fact that he's a great player.
0: Oh, was.
2: But anyway.
0: Was.
2: Anyway. What? I'm watching the time. What I'm saying, it's the nature of the sport.
0: It is.
2: And look here, Johnny.
0: Mm-hmm.
2: When you look at the record between Brazil and that team, European teams in the World Cup, it has not been good.
0: Okay.
2: So if I was a betting man,
0: right,
2: I would bet against Brazil yesterday.
0: Oh wow!
2: If I emotionally, I can't go with certain things, you can't be emotional.
0: Yes.
2: Emotionally, but still with Brazil. My heart is with Brazil. Oh, I'll always be a Brazil supporter. Until I die, I will be a Brazil supporter. Yes. But when logically, I knew it was going to be a tough one because their record against European teams, especially that team, no victory, no ending, no winnings.
0: The
2: you can't take the break, and that's what me done, say. Take a break.
0: No, man.
2: Take a break.
0: Me allow you to talk when
2: no, we have more. When you come from the break, come back. We have more to say.
0: I'll allow you. I'll give you the floor.
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0: I'm telling you, folks, you know, when Kenneth cries out, you know, he gets the sympathy of his beloved listeners. Don't worry, he's a big boy. He can take care of himself.
2: No, I can't take my beer.
0: He's fine.
2: I'm good. I'm very well. I'm good.
0: He's fine. Trust
2: me. In fine spirits.
0: Yeah, he's not 100, but he's okay.
2: I'm not 100, but logically, no. As I say, emotionally, yes. I wish we were still there.
0: Yes,
2: but I can tell you, I had mixed feelings because I knew what to expect in terms of when I look upon the statistics.
0: Right.
2: And life has taught me to look upon people. I mean, look for where you know people, them record.
0: Yes.
2: And the record against that team. Mm-hmm. You notice my choice of words? That team.
0: Yes.
2: Then I call the name.
0: Viking King.
2: That team.
0: How one man
2: is not good. It not good.
0: Well, it's so ironic, you know, that Haaland is the lead forward on the team that I support in the Premier League. Manchester City. That is correct. Okay. And he single-handedly sent home Brazil yesterday. Yes. Yes, with two fantastic goals.
2: Yeah.
0: I was on the beach. By the way, let me big up the folks who are operating the Port Henderson Beach. Yeah, they used to call it Horse Beach.
2: Horse Beach.
0: Back in the day.
2: I wonder why.
0: But it's now the Port Henderson Harbor Beach.
2: Uh-huh.
0: And you pay a minimal fee to get in, Kenneth.
2: Uh-huh.
0: Minimal, but I agree with the fee because somebody has to take care of the beach. And the operators of the beach, I was there for myself. I saw them taking care of the beach.
2: Yes.
0: And removing garbage from the beach.
2: Yeah.
0: I was happy I was there. I rented my gazebo.
2: Mm-hmm.
0: And I was watching the match on the beach yesterday.
2: Mm-hmm.
0: Kenneth, I must tell you, every time
2: a goal scored,
0: me ball out, Kenneth! Everybody was wondering what was happening on the beach. Mm-hmm. My wife looked at me strange, but I was saying, what is going on? But I got so much joy from
2: seeing Brazil.
0: What?
2: Under the knife.
0: Under the
2: sword. The gun.
0: Under the sword. Anything of the Viking.
2: The axe.
0: Mm.
2: Yes.
0: It was serious. Do I look here? Other teams are set to go, you know. You know, there are some other teams set to go.
2: Yes, man. Argentina. All right. Me, you know, getting emotional.
0: Argentina set to go.
2: All right.

0: Hold on. Hear me out. I don't want you to hear me out.
1: Yes.
0: Just allow me a second.
1: Go ahead, man.
0: Emotionally now. Mm-hmm. Emotional. This is me being emotional.
1: This is you
0: the
1: being
0: logical part,
1: cathartic.
0: Yeah,
1: yes.
0: The logical part of me.
1: Express.
0: Got take a seat over this.
1: Express yourself.
0: Me, you know. Me want fear side.
1: Yes.
0: Fi go home.
1: You're bad man.
0: No, it's not bad man.
1: That is called bad man.
0: No Brazilian cannot like no Argentinian side.
1: Bad man.
0: We can't like you know.
1: Active.
0: All right. So that is one.
1: Yes.
0: You know the next team me wants to go home.
1: Yes.
0: And that's you probably will agree with me here a little bit. They want USA if they kick out.
1: Listen.
0: Yes, sir.
1: First of all.
0: Well, I know. Hold on. Well, I know. Allow me. I saw. Allow me to respond. Allow me. You see, when the president can take up his phone and call the other president and say, the red card for that player there, they want your receipt. They want your take it back.
1: Kenneth, we got there early.
0: But you understand?
1: Let me just say this.
0: They want that. Look here.
1: It's the.
0: Well,
1: it's
0: I know. One more thing for say. One more thing.
1: Go ahead.
0: They want Mexico for winning the World Cup.
1: Them out of the World Cup, though.
0: Well, me not have no more ass.
1: You know, everybody you want, you know, between the World Cup going out there. You're back at time.
0: No, hold on.
1: Mexico is out of the World Cup.
0: That for sure you will say, me no business who win the World Cup.
1: Okay.
0: But me don't want you feel
1: Argentina is still there.
0: But me don't want them win.
1: Okay, that's okay.
0: Right?
1: That's
0: you understand? Okay. So if Brazil never win, I don't want Mexico to win.
1: That's okay. That's okay. We're still there. We're still there with the fight. Let me just respond to this.
0: The floor is yours. Yeah.
1: All right. Now, first of all, FIFA. I've given FIFA mm-hmm. a red card over the decision to reinstate the American player for the game.
0: Yeah.
1: Today. Mm-hmm. I think they're playing today. Are today they're playing? Let me check. Because I have given FIFA a red card. It is a line
0: first time
1: that
0: since
1: has gone
0: 1962.
1: Today. It's a line that has gone beyond the pale.
0: Yeah.
1: The player mm-hmm. received a red card.
0: Yeah.
1: In the game. Football is a game of rules.
0: Yeah.
1: And the beautiful thing about football mm-hmm. for many a years, Kenneth,
0: yes.
1: is that it's a game of rules for the entire world.
0: The entire
1: the
0: world.
1: The entire football fraternity.
0: It doesn't matter who you be.
1: It no matter which who you be, where mm-hmm. you play it,
0: yeah.
1: you know, even the scrimmage you play, mm-hmm. we apply the same rules yeah. across the board.
0: Mm-hmm.
1: Why? Why would you allow this president to corrupt the game? All why?
0: Right. You want me to answer you? Because sometimes I like to have a kind of open mind, where I try to look at things from different perspectives. All right. Bear in mind who the president is. Bear in mind what his behavior is like. Bear in mind that it's a global sport, and you cannot. I don't know if it could or it has been done. But you know, when they were assigned, they were chosen as one of the hosts because three countries are hosting.
1: Mm-hmm.
0: Yeah, Mexico, Canada, USA. Based on how advanced it was, you could not, and how what was happening in the world, you could not go up and uproot all the plans and say, well, you know. So I believe, and this is me looking at it from a different angle, I believe the FIFA president, William Infantani, mm-hmm. in whatever. I believe he sat down and he said, look here, we're going to make the best of the situation. Whatever comes, we're going to try and make the best of it. We're going to ride out the storm.
1: They could have said no. They could have said no.
0: Yes.
1: They could have said,
0: yes.
1: These are the rules, Mr. President, mm-hmm. and we're going to stick to the rules. Listen, you cannot have a chaotic world. Rules run the world. Rules run the world regardless of who you are mm-hmm. and your station.
0: Mm-hmm.
1: You understand? That is what separates chaos from well-run societies.
0: True.
1: You cannot have that situation. It doesn't matter who you are, and it's a terrible, terrible ramifications for the sport going forward. Uh-huh. What does it mean that if suppose this player that you reinstate wins the game for the USA?
0: No, well,
1: what are the Netherlands supposed to take from that?
0: Watching the news, I understand that they have appealed the side that he got the card. Got the card.
1: What the most?
0: They have appealed the decision of FIFA.
1: It don't matter though.
0: I don't know.
1: FIFA has already said that he's going to play.
0: Yeah.
1: So it doesn't matter. And to me, it really has bastardized the sport. It's meant to tell the truth.
0: You know, I don't know who's going to win the World Cup, and I really don't care because Brazil gone on. But from a different angle, you know who is the big winner of the entire World Cup? China. You see, everything associated with the World Cup,
1: mm-hmm.
0: China is benefiting financially.
1: Capi Verde, keep the winner of the World Cup.
0: The Vuvuzela, the flag.

0: drugs and all of that, who make it? China. The football, who make it? So the list goes on.
1: Yes.
0: When you look at the billboards in the stadiums, Chinese companies.
2: Big up China one.
1: Yes. I want to just big up all the Brazilians who are now still mourning. You're free to switch to a side.
0: No, Brazilian, we don't switch. On. That's not true.
1: Not all of you.
0: A real Brazilian.
1: I called a friend of mine yesterday who said, I'm gone to France right away. He's not making Neymar and them spoil his World Cup. He said, look here, me switch long time. He said, me switch Johnny, but France me then know. So maybe you are the loyalist who going on with the ship. Other people are enjoying the World Cup.
0: For me, the World Cup is over.
1: Okay, sir.
0: I don't really care what happened in that World Cup. Again.
1: But tell you what, Kenneth, I want to switch gears. I want to focus on, a Jamaican icon, a Jamaican visionary.
0: Johnny.
1: Yes, sir.
0: It was not a good week for sports. Good weekend for sports.
1: I tell you what, it wasn't a good weekend for our track and field sports enthusiasts and sports lovers because we lost a legend. A man that has given us a lasting legacy.
0: The world has lost.
1: The entire world.
0: The world has lost a talented individual.
1: Absolutely.
0: Yeah.
1: We're talking about none other than renowned Jamaican track and field coach Stephen Frano Francis, who we lost over the weekend. Of course, he has had an enviable reputation for developing little-known athletes into world-class competitors. And guided so many careers in his life. Wow, such a giant in track and field.
0: I mean, if Danielle wanted to be a sprint star and she went to
1: Stephen,
0: she would be one of the greatest female sprinters right now.
1: Absolutely. Yeah, I believe he could turn that around. Yes, for sure. He was that good.
0: It can't happen again. Danny, let not happen again. Stephen has passed and there's no help for you.
1: Listen, a lot of folks have chimed in I say, of course, condolences, including the Prime Minister of Jamaica, Dr. Andrew Holness, and leading the scores of tributes that have poured in. He described Francis as a patriot, quote, by guiding many of Jamaica's legendary and most accomplished athletes to stardom. Stephen's contribution to building Brand Jamaica is immeasurable and worthy of high praise. And there's no doubt that Stephen was a patriot who wanted the best for his country. His work impacted a host of lives in positive ways. Jamaica has lost a remarkable son whose impact will be felt for generations. Stephen knew how much we appreciated his work and his Herculean contribution to our island and to the global track and field in general. End of quote from the Prime Minister of Jamaica. Really important message there, but a message that is one of many, including from the opposition as well, leader. That's opposition leader Mark Golding, who said that, quote, he revolutionized our sport by providing that world-class athletes could be developed right here at home in Jamaica. He forged local talent into global greatness during the ensuing decades, creating several iconic champions of international athletics in the process. Beyond the medals, Frano gave our young athletes belief, discipline, and opportunity. He showed that with vision, structure, and hard work, coaching, and athlete preparation right here in Jamaica set the global standards. End of quote. All true, Kenneth. Mm-hmm. All true about a man who gave his life's work to Jamaica.
0: Yeah.
1: Really, really big. And to all the athletes, you know, who
0: benefited from
1: his coaching mm-hmm. and guidance, mm-hmm. you know, it was great to see their outpouring as well.
0: Yeah.
1: And listen, this will be felt for many years to come, no doubt about that.
0: Yeah.
1: Big up yourself to the boss himself, Stephen Frano Francis.
0: You know what else happened on the weekend, which this is more in your lane now?
1: Mm-hmm.
0: Yes, a Chuck Norris pass.
1: Chuck Norris?
0: Yes. Waka, Texas Ranger. It's no more.
1: This weekend, you sure?
0: Yes.
1: It was this weekend?
0: Mm-hmm.
1: I already passed before this weekend. You sure this weekend? Maybe I should hold on them kicking in your head and you feel like this weekend. Are you sure?
0: Well, help me.
1: Check it for my mother and producer. Because I think Chucky, Van Damme from Marching Gun. Oh, God. Kenneth, may I make somebody check him? Okay, may I make somebody check him? Kenneth, I'm not normally wrong with him something, you know. No! No, my concern, because Ken

0: that is usually on point with them details, you know. So Kenneth, you sure you're okay?
1: You and I never had that conversation.
0: Go get him a cup of coffee.
1: No, man. You I'm fine. Coffee? I'm fine.
0: You
1: I'm
0: sure, fine. Brother? Yeah, I'm fine. Genuinely concerned for you, you know?
1: No, but you and I never had that conversation.
0: Me want that shirt in my car. Go 50 minutes.
2: Yes, it's expressive.
0: A black shirt.
1: No, listen to me. Listen to me.
0: A black shirt in my car. Go 50 minutes.
1: Listen to me. You and I never had that conversation.
0: When the road is gone up yonder. When the road. Maybe we should just go. You want. Yeah, we did bury Brazil properly. Maybe we need to have a funeral for you.
1: No, but
0: if you take it through, no, can you need the word
1: process? One of my friends sent me a video of a funeral that we're having.
0: Oh,
1: for Brazil. Maybe. I'm gonna pay the man. No,
0: yeah, maybe you should have paid. No, maybe you should pay it to mine so that you can get over it. Cause right now it's confusing. Oh God, Chuck Norris gone from March and Kenneth. All right, somebody said Kenneth need evaluation.

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All right, it's time for the birthdays and the anniversaries here on the Two Live Crew. Let's see who's having a birthday here at the group. And I want to say some folks had a big birthday over the weekend, Kenneth. Yeah, Pauline Graham, our senior receptionist, had her birthday. Hey, Pauline, hope you had a fantastic birthday. Stacey Ann Thompson, accounting clerk, also had her birthday celebrations over the weekend. Carlin Guinness, senior business reporter as well. Happy belated, guys. Hope you had a fantastic time. By the way, if you have any inspiring life stories or you want someone with a powerful motivational story to be heard, send us that email detailing that story at tlcrequests@rjrgleaner.com. Let's head to the WhatsApp line to see who's having a birthday today. All right. Big up yourself. Big up to my Arden team of family who came to watch Beyond Brazen to the Bone over the weekend. And they had a fantastic time. This one says, please extend God's richest blessings and wishes to a beautiful lady, Mrs. Nina Brown, who celebrates her 106th, Kenneth, come on, 106th birthday today. Hold on. Wait. Oh, I make sure I'm right. You said today, but you have the wrong month, you know. I just want to remind you that you have the wrong month here. But you say it's today, so we're celebrating today. Mrs. Brown, a retired nurse and a native of Clarendon, lives in Dunblair, St. Andrew. Children, grandchildren, relatives, pastor, church members, Saxthorpe Methodist, neighbors and friends, you're most welcome, family. Let me see what is here. This one says, my best friend, Avenir Chambers, who's celebrating his birthday today, wishing him all the good gifts God has in store for him. He's in Spring Ground, a district, Manchester. Greetings coming from Alexia in Christiana, Manchester. Enjoy your very special day, friend, she says. Happy belated birthday to Errol Elliott in Sawmill, coming from Debbie with more blessings. This one says, happy 23rd wedding anniversary blessings to Mervyn Larmond and Blossent, Merv and Kucha, they call them, for Potsdam District St. Bess. Wishing them many, many more years together. Greetings coming from children, Lorraine and Laurice, grandchildren, Jay Sean and Jayla. You are most welcome, family. Here we go. Happy birthday to Shauna from Riverton. Renky wife from Rastatta. Hey, Two Live Crew, please wish my daughter Crystal Banish Walker happy birthday. It's coming from her mother Sandra Barrett in Curacao. And apparently her birthday was Saturday. No problem. Happy belated to her. This one says, Two Live Crew, please say happy birthday to my cousin Amelia Kane and my friend Cara Sue Rennie, both celebrating their day today. Greetings coming from all their family and friends, especially Melisha, a.k.a. Parade. Happy birthday. This one says, happy birthday to Sister Stacy and Stewart, east of Texas, USA. Alvin Anderson of Salt Spring in Montego Bay. And former First Lady Laura Golding. We've got rapper Curtis James, they call him 50 Cent. Tia and Tamara. And let me see, the evergreen former President George W. Bush. You know, big ups to Dexter, always sending these in. Dillion Kingwell, Sylvester Stallone, as well as Kevin Hart, all celebrating their big birthdays today. This one says, Kenneth. Wow, all right, Kenneth. I will give you that one afterwards. Somebody said, I got St. Thomas, man. Happy and sweet birthday greetings to my church brother, Bro Doc of Limehall Pentecostal Church of God, celebrating his day today. May God bless you and keep you and strengthen you. Enjoy your wonderful day. Coming from Sister Sandra. Yes, ma'am.

0: hand once again to the beautiful lady, Mrs. Nina Brown, 106. I knew you had that date wrong. Happy birthday to my dad, Mr. Gooden, a.k.a. Fudgy or Creamy, from Jericho District in Linstead, St. Catherine. Celebrating his 31st birthday today. Happy belated birthday to Charlotte and Diane and Shanice from the districts of Commodore, Jericho, and Orange Field in Linstead, St. Catherine. It's coming from Aston Gooden, a.k.a. DJ Aston, Jericho District. Big up himself, DJ Aston. Belated birthday to my daughter, Olivia, from Mom Dawn, grandmother, brother Romario, and the rest of the family and friends. And this one here says, hey, Toon Live crew, pleased to wish Miss Diane Campbell happy Earth Strong today. Is coming from the St. Mary's the Virgin Church family. And of course, Carmen in Gregory Park. Listen, guys, if you have the birthdays, please send them in right now. Time is running out. This one says, please send a happy birthday to our mom, Esmin Eubanks in Prickly Pole, St. Anne, from her children and a grandchildren. Why, that's only like something I joke Kenneth over the weekend, that place, Prickly Pole. This one says, Johnny and Kenneth. All right, hold on. All right, yes, we'll certainly join you in wishing condolences to the legend Steve Fano Francis. We'll get to this one in a little bit. Let me see if I can go to another one. All right. Yeah, man, big ups to Latifah every time. Who else is here? All right, for the birthdays, do I have any more? Let me see. Yes, this one says, happy 90th birthday. Greetings to Dasley Clark from Duncan's Trelawney. Greetings coming from her 6 children, 21 grandchildren, 16 great-grandkids, church family, and 2 son-in-laws and 2 daughters-in-laws as well. May God continue to bless and keep you. Health, peace, happiness, and many, many more precious moments to cherish coming from your family. Thank you so much. 2 live family members. This one says, please send birthday greetings to Jody Allen. Greetings coming from Joy Green, Nicole, and the family in Brantford, Canada. Anyone else today? I'm trying to make sure I get through them all. Please send birthday greetings to my grandniece, Kiara Rain, who's celebrating her first birthday today. Greetings coming from Dahlia in Guy's Hill. All right, who else is with us? Birthday greetings to my friend O'Neill McIntyre, a.k.a. Cool Cool, from Brayton. It's coming from his mom, Mommy P, his sons, Keneal and Malik, the grandnephew, Shaquan, especially T. Happy birthday, O'Neill. May God continue to bless and love you. Happy birthday to son, only son, Waldo. Also, anniversary greetings to him and his wife, Sherilee Davy. Greetings coming from Mom Norma, son Demario, nephew Rajay. Wishing you both great, wonderful day. Many, many blessings, and God continues to bless you abundantly. All right, let me see who else is here. Birthdays. Yes, please say happy birthday to my grandnephew, Matthew Loudon, who is celebrating his birthday today. Greetings coming from Aunt Blossom and the rest of the family. Birthday wishes to my daughter, Avedon Hutchinson, and my friend, Donovan Lowe. Wishing them God's richest blessings. Coming from, they live in Port Antonio, and that's coming from Sandra. Birthday greetings to twin grandson, Malik and Shaquille Edwards of Clapham, Manigue, and St. Anne. Having a birthday today. It's coming from Grandma Nancy, Mom Tashika, stepfather, brothers, sisters, and they say enjoy. All right, heading back to the top. I think that's it. Gotta do one more. Birthday greetings to Minister Derek Boger from the Hope Temple PCG Trinity in Waterford, especially the Outreach People's Care Ministry. Happy birthday, Minister Boger. God continues to bless you. That's all the time we've got. If it's your birthday, happy birthday. And if it's your anniversary, have a happy one.
1: This is 94.

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0: Beautiful song. Good afternoon to Miss Yvonne in Portland. How are you doing, Miss Yvonne? Beautiful Portland. Telling you. Need some of that cool breeze right now. Take a break. We'll be right back. Toon Life Crew and the Big 94. When
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0: Welcome back to the Two Live Crew today. Hold on, what is this? It's not your turn. It's my turn. All right. Thank you so much for that. Sorry about that, guys. Kenneth, just so you know, we have a listener here that says, rightly so. Rules are rules, no matter who you are. This person says, keep heart, Kenneth. The France train still have seats for you. My sister, brother, and stepfather who support Brazil, they support Brazil like you. So there's some space there upon the France train. If
8: my
0: you
8: rule
0: wish.
8: Is,
0: mm-hmm.
8: my rule is, a Brazil may support.
0: Okay.
8: And once Brazil is no longer in the World Cup,
0: yes,
8: that's it for me.
0: Just send him wreaths, people. Just send him wreaths. He's good at wreaths. Okay.
8: No, I'm not gonna be like the gentleman who bet half him can't loan money from Brazil for winning match and losing.
0: George, don't never do that.
8: They're not gonna be like that. Like not I said, I checked the stats. Mm-hmm. I looked at the stats.
0: Yes.
8: And the record against that team, still saying that team, mm-hmm. it not good.
0: Norway, against Norway, no.
8: The record against Brazil, record against that team, it wasn't good.
0: All right.
8: So I would not have bet. If I was betting,
0: yes,
8: I would have bet against Brazil yesterday.
0: Oh, that's a shame.
8: Sentimentally,
0: that's a shame.
8: My heart is with Brazil. I mean, I'm a Brazil supporter,
0: mm-hmm.
8: and that's it.
0: All right, well, let me try and lift your spirit. We have a motivational speaker that's about to come up. Maybe she will... You know, I don't know. Elevate your temperament this afternoon. Many of us hope for opportunities that could change the course of our lives, whether that's growing a business, changing careers, winning the World Cup, pursuing further studies, or fulfilling a lifelong dream. But opportunities rarely arrive with advance notice, and success often depends on the preparation that happens long before the moment comes. Today, CEO, author, and motivational speaker Marsha Dixon Brown joins us to explore how mindset, habits, and daily choices can position us to make the most of life's opportunities. And we say good afternoon to Marsha Dixon Brown. How are you, Marsha?
9: Good afternoon.

0: you, Johnny? I am doing well. Thank you for having me. How are you?
1: I'm doing great. My team didn't get kicked out of the World Cup, so I'm good. I'm still there. I can't say the same
0: me
1: for
0: too,
1: Kenneth.
0: Me too.
1: You're still there too? There you go.
0: I am still here.
1: We made good choices. We made good choices, Miss Mrs.
0: That
1: Miss
0: is correct.
1: Brown. Okay. I won't say anything else about other people.
0: Let us not, please.
1: I want to start like this. From your own experience, what do you think usually keeps capable people from being ready when opportunities come their way?
0: Well, you know what, Johnny? I believe one of the biggest reasons capable people are not ready when opportunities arise is that they underestimate the importance of preparation during the waiting season. And, you know, a lot of us don't like the waiting season either. Mm. But many people spend their time wishing for the next opportunity, but they fail to develop the skills, the discipline, the character, and confidence that they need when the moment arises.
1: Yes.
0: You know, one of the other things I think about when I think about that is fear. We don't like fear. There's the fear of failure, there's the fear of criticism, and sometimes even fear of success.
1: Yes.
0: Enough are we afraid to get to the place where we want to go because we don't know what it's going to be. You know, I struggled with this fear thing because I had a fear of public speaking. And you see me here today. Trust me, I had a big fear, you know, and if I continued to allow fear to control me, then listen, I would never have become, you know, the person I am today, the motivational speaker, the author, the CEO, hosting a radio show for some years. You know, the opportunities were there, but I had to prepare myself mentally and spiritually before I could step into them.
1: Yes,
0: you know?
1: Yes.
0: So,
1: I call it that self-sabotage. You know, you're doubting yourself and saying, why should I? Is this for me? Am I
0: exactly
1: ready for all of this?
0: Robbing yourself of greater opportunities.
1: And I guess that speaks to mindset, right?
0: Mm-hmm.
1: You know, because you have to change that mindset, right? And you've
0: absolutely
1: worked, right? So I you've worked, as you just mentioned, across different platforms. You know, public speaking, writing, media.
0: Mm-hmm.
1: What did you have to change? What mindset did you have to implement to move you from saying no, a state of, you know, saying you're not ready to readiness?

0: at a time without stuttering or, you know, but I had to sit back and say, listen, this is not going to work. I have to come up with a strategy, and I cannot allow fear to become a limitation. And so I realized that if I wanted different results, I had to think differently.
1: Yeah.
0: I had to stop focusing on what was going wrong and start focusing on possibilities. So what I did, I also developed, as you said earlier, a mindset to continue to learn, to continue to grow, to improve, and also invest in myself. I did not wait until an opportunity appeared. I prepared myself.
1: Yes.
0: I prepared myself for it, you know, so that when it came, I was ready. And for me, Johnny, one of the things that I believe is that faith plays a significant role in someone's journey. There are moments when, you know, you cannot see the full picture. You have to just trust the experiences, the challenges, the setbacks. Trust that these are preparing you for something greater, you know?
1: I tell you, that waiting period, that waiting period and staying in preparation mode, and then, of course, leaving it all to trust is a very, very, very, can be a very painful journey for so many people, but also very rewarding, you know, when that opportunity comes that you've been working on for such a long time. It really is beautiful. Your book is called Momentum Mindset. Yes. How important is that to start preparing for the life you want before the opportunity actually arrives, to stay in momentum, to keep yourself agile, to keep yourself moving during those down times?
0: Yes, well, you know, and this is such a great opportunity. So the book is called Momentum Mindset, Living Boldly, Breaking Limits Through Faith.
1: Yes.
0: You know?
1: And so full thing.
0: Yeah, man. So it's Momentum Mindset, Living Boldly, Breaking Limits Through Faith.
1: Yes.
0: And so one of the messages at the heart of this book is that preparation must begin long before the opportunity arrives or appears. You understand? So all of what you need to do, you need to be doing it now. So too often we spend time waiting for the right door to open, but we neglect to become the person who we need to be when that door opens. You know, I often say that opportunity and preparation, they're really partners.
1: Yes.
0: They work hand in hand. Opportunity may come unexpectedly, so you don't know when the opportunity is going to come. But preparation is the choice we make every single day. So that habit we build, the books we read, the skills we develop, the relationships we nurture, and the faith, and go back to it, the faith we strengthen, are all a part of the preparation process.
1: Yes.
0: So anybody you want to become, you have to begin to prepare from now. So those opportunities, you have to start them now.
1: Have to
0: the
1: start
0: learning,
1: them now.
0: The growth, the overcoming the fear, the believing in God, you know, walking in your purpose, all of those things, so that when opportunities arrive, you can step boldly into those.
1: Why do you think so many people wait, take such a long time to make the move in terms of, you know, just the wait? They don't take the time to prepare themselves. They wait, they sit around, they mope. Why is it so difficult for some people to get off the stool and to get active, to actively invest in themselves, to work on who they want to become?
0: Yes. You know, I believe many people delay taking the first step because they're waiting for, you know, that certainty in their journey. You know, they want to make sure. So we often tell ourselves that we'll start when we have more money, when we have more experience, when we have more confidence, or just a perfect plan. But the truth is, the right time rarely arrives wrapped in certainty. It doesn't come like a gift on the table. You know, so most opportunities require us to move before we feel completely ready.
1: Yes.
0: So, you know, as I said earlier, fear is one of the biggest reasons for delay. We fear to fail, we fear rejection, criticism, disappointment, all of those stuff.
1: Yes.
0: So sometimes we are so focused on those that we may lose our focus.
1: You know, it's so true. I remember when I was much younger and as I left high school and I was thinking, boy, I need a car. You know, I wanted a car. And I kept saying to myself, I want

0: car, I need a car, you know. And a friend of mine say, you have a license.
1: you know.
0: You have a license, you know, to drive.
1: Yes.
0: And I say, I don't get my license. They say, well, you want car, you know, the license.
1: Exactly.
0: You're for drive. The person to go and get out and learn us. I'm going to learn for drive. And you know, do the steps first, and then you get a car.
1: Mm-hmm.
0: And I said, oh. And yeah, that's exactly what I did. But sorry, go ahead.
1: No. I had a friend who wanted a car too, but what he did was to buy the tire and put it in his room.
0: Okay.
1: So he never thought about the license, but his tire was his
0: motivation.
1: Inspiration. So every time he look at the tire, know him want the car and him working toward the car. So he was doing everything to get the car as well.
0: Yeah.
1: So this was his way of putting things in place long before. And mind you, you know, it took him probably about 10 years to get the car. But he got the car.
0: Yeah. And it's interesting that we're talking about, because I said that to say, I didn't get the car immediately, you know. Of course, I had to do some things.
1: Right.
0: But I'm saying that because a lot of people focus on, you know, a big thing, a big moment. They want something big, avalanche, before they make a move. But really and truly, I've come to learn that you really have to just start making some small steps, you know, one day at a time. You know, pace yourself.
1: Mm-hmm.
0: Yes. Before you respond, let me take a break and come right back.
1: No problem.
0: Listen, this is a discussion that is important for you to listen to. Thank you so much to my guest. Yes, man. Who's Marsha Dixon Brown, CEO of Dynamic Alley. Living skincare, author, event host, motivational speaker, and of course, voice talent. We'll be right back. This is the Two Live Crew.
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3: Welcome back. If you're just joining us, having a great discussion with Marsha Dixon Brown, talking about preparation and opportunities and how they go hand in hand. We're talking about people making that shift to invest in themselves, Marsha, and it's the right time to do it. You know, you have to do it now before the right opportunity hits you. And you know, we're seeing that some people want to make a big change. They want to do it. No, you know, they don't want to make small changes. They want to make one massive change. And I'm saying, no, you can do it incrementally.
4: Right.
3: It doesn't have to be like one time, one big change.
4: That's
3: one
4: right.
3: time. It can be done. What's one uncomfortable truth about success or personal growth that people often avoid but really need to hear?
4: Well, you know what? One of those things is people say to themselves that no one is coming to their rescue, you know? And as difficult as that may sound, it is true. And it's a lasting change. And it begins when we stop waiting for circumstances and other people or perfect opportunities to transform our lives. You know, many people want success, but few are willing to embrace the sacrifices that come with it. There's the hard work that is put in. You know, we celebrate the visible rewards, yet often overlook the disciplines

0: often overlook the gratification, the setbacks, the disappointments, the delays that happen behind the scene. We don't understand, you know, that growth is not always glamorous. It's not always glamorous. It don't always feel good. It often involves doing the hard things when you don't even feel like you want to do them. You have to stay committed to the task, and you have to continue to believe. You know, it's your vision. It's what you're working on. So you have to ensure that you're doing what you need to do to get to where you want to go. Yeah. And another thing, too, is that growth requires letting go. And this is a big one for a lot of us. Sometimes we have some releasing to do. We have to get rid of some unhealthy habits, some toxic relationships.
1: Yes.
0: And even the older version of ourselves, we grow. We evolve into new people. So we have to sometimes step away from who we used to be. People are going to say, Lord, you're changing. But that's not the fact. The fact is that you are growing into who you are to become.
1: Mm-hmm.
0: So we cannot keep, you know, stepping back and allowing these things to hold us back.
1: Yes.
0: We have to move forward. And one other thing I want to look at as well is that your future is determined by your willingness to grow beyond your comfort zone. Listen, Johnny, that was my Bible lesson for me every single day. Because you know what? A lot of times, moving out of your comfort zone is like the hardest thing to do. The hardest thing, because you know, like when you're comfortable,
1: yes.
0: Oh, you know, you get up, you brush your teeth, you wash your face, you go to work, you go back home, and that's it. And so every single day, you're comfortable in what you're doing.
1: Who moved my cheese?
0: See, can't work.
1: Yes.
0: Will not work.
1: It's true.
0: The success is not reserved for those who have the fewest obstacles. Mm. I want to tell you that. It belongs to those who are willing confront the hard truth. Take responsibility for your life and keep moving forward despite of the fear, the setback, the uncertainty. That is the true momentum, and that is where it begins.
1: Sacrifice, commitment, hard work, dedication. I hear all these traits coming through. There's some qualities and behaviors that, you know, that's almost synonymous with successful people. You know, I just mentioned a few of them, and I hear you saying that a while ago in your response to me, that you really have to, you know, transform and change, but you have to adopt these disciplines in order to make
0: absolutely.
1: As we begin a new week, what's one practical step every listener could take today to become more prepared for whatever opportunities tomorrow will bring?
0: Well, you know, if I were to encourage even one listener to take one practical step today, it would be invest at least 30 minutes in becoming that person your future opportunity will require. So ask yourself the question, if the opportunity I've been praying for should arrive today, what skill or habit or area of growth would I need to work on today so that I could get to that place?
1: Yes.
0: Take that 30 minutes and do something about it. Perhaps it's reading a book, you know, you never know, updating your resume, enrolling in a course, involving yourself in some community project, you know, improving your communication skills. You never know what it is, but take that 30 minutes and look at yourself and see where you want to be and the steps that you need to take to go there and work on it. And as you begin the new week, I encourage your listeners not to focus on what you can't control. Focus on what you can take control of, like your attitude, like, you know, effort, your ability to prepare, your faith. You know, opportunity may not arrive today, but I can tell you that when it does, you will be grateful for every day that you spent preparing rather than waiting. Remember too that preparation is not wasting your time. It is an investment into the future. So these seeds that you plant today can become the opportunity you invest tomorrow.
1: Wonderful. Well, we're hoping and grateful that we're grateful to you for taking the time to share this wonderful insight and knowledge with us. We appreciate it. Marsha Dixon Brown, CEO, Dynamic Alley, Living Skin Care, author, event host, motivational

0: speaker and voice talent. Remind us of the title of that book again, Marsha, please.
1: It's called Momentum Mindset, Living Boldly, Breaking Limits Through Faith.
0: Fantastic. Thank you so very much.
1: Yes. Thank you so much for having me, Johnny, and have a wonderful day.
0: It's been our pleasure. This is the 2 Live Crew on the Big 94. 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

0: big songs all day. Thank you so much, Kenneth. Well, we have a visit from a very, very important lady here, and she's representing the Communications and Information at the Court Administration Division. Now, her name is Mrs. Kadish Jarrett Fletcher. She's the Director of Client Services. Want to say good afternoon to you. How are you, ma'am?
1: Good afternoon to you. Good afternoon to your listeners. I'm doing very well.
0: She's so like, she can't take me job to Kenneth. She gave me one nice voice here, man. Tell you.

0: communication specialist.
1: Don't give any trouble this afternoon, Johnny.
0: I won't give any trouble, ma'am. But tell you what, we're giving some good information. Mrs. Fletcher, what is the traffic ticket public day and why is it important?
1: The traffic ticket public day is that the judiciary has spearheaded is giving motorists and with outstanding traffic tickets an opportunity to clear those outstanding traffic tickets in an orderly and hassle-free manner using an appointment-based system. This is important because many of us are affected when we have to renew our driver's licenses and we recognize that we have outstanding traffic tickets.
0: Yes.
1: And we cannot. So that's why this is so important.
0: So we've seen successful traffic ticket public days in St. Catherine and
1: yes.
0: Now in Kingston and St. Andrew at the National Arena. I believe it's for July 8 and 9. What was the registration numbers like for the parish?
1: For the parishes of Kingston and St. Andrew, we have 43,950 tickets registered.
0: Wow.
1: 43,950. And that's just about 6,000 persons who will be turning up at the National Arena on July 8 and 9. So that's about half of that number for each day.
0: Yes.
1: Yeah.
0: What can registered motorists expect when they arrive at the National Arena on
1: the 8th and the 9th? That's
0: the
1: part I'm most excited about, Johnny, because this is an appointment system that we are using
0: mm-hmm.
1: to treat with these traffic tickets. So what we did, we gave motorists the opportunity to register, and we closed registration on May 31. Now that they have registered, we have assigned them to specific courtrooms. We've given them an appointment time. So unlike when you go to regular traffic court and everybody comes to court for 10 o'clock, that won't be the case at the National Arena. Some persons will come for 9 and they have been staggered throughout the day until 5 p.m. What we're doing, it will be 15 courtrooms that will be set up inside the National Arena. And if you compare that to the traffic court in Kingston and St. Andrew, that is served by 3 judges. So that's
0: right.
1: 3 courtrooms.
0: Right.
1: So we're putting in 15 courtrooms, and that means 15 judges, clerks, deputies, cashiers, all the staffing
0: wow.
1: that would be required to administer those. When you come in, our information officers will meet you at the front. You will tell them your name, they will confirm your appointment time, and then they will send you to the courtroom that corresponds with your appointment. So this is what a modern court should really look like. You don't come here with your thermos. You know, as I say in the country, when you go down to the courthouse, you carry a thermos because you're going to spend the whole day. Not at all. That's not what we're doing. We're running a very tight ship, a very efficient ship. On July 8 and 9.
0: It's welcomed for sure. One of the biggest concerns among motorists relate to outstanding warrants. How will warrants be treated during the traffic ticket public day? And what resources can you give, can you give persons who may still be anxious about attending the public traffic ticket day?
1: I'm very glad you have asked that, Johnny, because one of the things I want to demystify for our listeners is that many people believe that is the drivers with 50 and more tickets who have warrants out for their arrests. And that is very not true. That's very incorrect. In fact, one outstanding traffic ticket can equal an outstanding warrant. So we're saying to our motorists who have warrants outstanding, once you have registered, when you come on the days, the information officers will meet you. When they check the record to make sure you are registered, the system also tells them if you, Johnny Daly, has an outstanding warrant. If you do, we send you over to the police area. The police will locate that warrant and then they'll take you over to your courtroom. We're not putting handcuffs on anybody.
0: Okay.
1: On the day, but we have to ensure that when you leave the National Arena, not only did we treat with your outstanding traffic tickets, but we also treated with the warrant, because it makes no sense to dispose of the traffic tickets and you still have a warrant.
0: I know we have limited time, but I want to make sure I ask these questions because these are important for public knowledge. Mm-hmm. Now, there are some rumors circulating that this is an amnesty of some sort, that the fines will be waived, the driver's licenses will be taken away, and so on.
1: Let's take the rumors one at a time.
0: Mm-hmm.
1: It's not an amnesty. And the simple reason it's not an amnesty is because the judiciary does not make legislation, and it would require that in order for it to be an amnesty. What the judiciary and what the court, let me use simple language, what the court can do is that the court can say to you, come back to the court and come treat with your traffic ticket because you missed your date. The reason we say persons need to register is because when you get the traffic ticket, Johnny, if you notice at the close to the bottom of that ticket, there's a court date on that ticket.
0: Yes.
1: On that date, your file is in court and the court is waiting to see you because that's your appointment with us. When you don't turn up, the court has no way of telling when you will come back.
0: Right.
1: And when you come back, if you walk into the court today, you're going to have to sit down and wait a little while because they need to go and find that file in order to bring that to the court and to bring you before the court. So that's the reason we have the registration process. So that's myth number one. It is not an amnesty. In relation to the fines, there is no waiver of fines, Johnny. The fines that you will pay on the day motorist, this is within the discretion of the judge. So what we've been saying to persons, walk with a little extra, because depending on the facts that are presented to the judge, depending on the story that you have to tell the judge will look at everything that you have to say and then determine your final fine. So walk with a little extra just in case you might need it.
0: All right.
1: In terms of the suspension of licenses, this is not something that the court takes lightly, right? The court is going to consider everything that is before it before such a decision is made, right? And so the court must apply the law as it is on the books, but this is not something that the court will do
0: right
1: in a willy-nilly kind of way.
0: But if you deserve it, you deserve it.
1: I mean, people who... If you think about reckless and careless driving,
0: and we know that they exist, with over 200 and odd tickets unpaid and still driving carelessly.
1: Right.
0: Yes.
1: So we want persons to know that the courts will consider everything that is before. So come and present your case to the judge. And people might be saying, why should I come? Why don't I take my chances out here? Well, what I'll say to these motorists is this, that when the police come and they execute that warrant on you and they take you into the lockups, you are going to have to go through that process of staying inside the lockup until they are able to bring you before the court. Now, if a policeman were to execute a warrant on you, Johnny, on a Friday afternoon,
0: God forbid,
1: the next available date for court is Monday.
0: Mm.
1: And so you will be staying in that lockup until they are able to take you to the court on that Monday. And I'm saying to our motorists, we don't need to go through that process, especially for those of us who make our living and our livelihoods depend on the vehicle that we have.
0: Take it seriously.
1: Yeah, let's not suffer that kind of indignity.
0: Absolutely.
1: Come back before the court, subject yourselves to the jurisdiction of the court and get the matters dealt with.
0: All right, I have to go, but you're planning to do this in other parishes, yes?
1: Well, the Chief Justice is on record, you know, Johnny, as saying that we're going to take this across the island because the backlog that is left in the parish court is really in relation to outstanding traffic tickets, and we're trying to clear these up to ensure that we have a modern court system of which Jamaicans can really be proud.
0: Absolutely. Well, thank you so very much for taking the time. I know it's limited time, but we're encouraging persons to go to the National Arena July 8 and 9, register as well.
1: They have registered already. I just want to say to those persons who have registered, Johnny, come down and have the matters dealt with clear your record.
0: Thank you so much. Appreciate you coming through. And let me tell you, take it seriously, guys, because these courts, our judiciary, take these matters very seriously, and you don't want to be in lockup for too long. Mrs. Kadish Jarrett Fletcher, Director of Client Services, Communications and Information at the Court Administration Division. We'll be right back.
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1: Real bad, I'm a model lifestyle. 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God bless, I would chant every time. What if it reaches?

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1: And it's a 331 on the... 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
1: 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On this Motivational Monday, I want to take you back and, of course, forward to this current date, because 4 years ago, Jamaica celebrated Zaria Ferguson after she earned a full scholarship to Harvard University. Today, she returns with an even bigger story. Since leaving Jamaica, Zaria has completed her degree in engineering sciences, conducted research, worked in medical device development, studied healthcare systems across three continents, and remained deeply involved in leadership, faith, and Caribbean culture. She joins us to reflect on her journey and her vision of improving healthcare throughout the Caribbean. And good afternoon to Zaria Ferguson. How are you?
7: Good afternoon. Thank you so much for having me. I'm doing well. Thank you.
1: It's our absolute pleasure. First of all, congratulations. Big up yourself on engineering sciences degree. How was that entire time for you?
7: It has definitely been a life-changing experience. I've honestly, a dream come true, I would say, in short. Yes, it was really good.
1: Yes, I was really, really, 4 years ago, my producer reminded me. I was like, oh yeah, I remember that. Well, that's fantastic. What's the first emotion that come to mind when you reflect on that journey 4 years ago?
7: The first emotion that comes to mind, I would definitely say, is grateful. It is not lost on me how much of an accomplishment this is, as well as the privilege that I have been bestowed to study at Harvard University, also on a full ride, so my parents didn't have to pay anything. Like, fantastic. I'm truly grateful for that, and I'm grateful for all the persons who were there for me every step of the way to get me to where I am, and I'm also grateful to God for such a blessing.
1: Take us through the journey, if you will, with you. You know, we hear about Harvard mm-hmm. University, you know, there's this mythical place for a lot of us, right? we hear it on TV and we hear Harvard and we think, wow, intellects and, you know, bright people. You lived it, you were there. Walk yes. us through what, you know, what a day was like, what your time was like, what academic adjustments you had to make. You know, what the grounds yes. were like, the personalities you met. If you can give us kind of a glimpse of what that's like for you.
7: Of course. So Harvard is definitely a very interesting place. I think one thing that stood out to me is that everyone there is so talented and so smart. And I feel like every day I met my friends and they were doing amazing things. They were accomplishing a lot of things. And I was inspired every day to continue to do amazing things. We also have a lot of access to, especially since I studied engineering, so a lot of different

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0: labs, and we even had like professionals within the field coming in to speak to us, and being able to have that direct access to something that I would want to pursue in my career, I think that was honestly something that I don't think I would have been able to get anywhere else. I would definitely say the academic transition was a bit challenging at first, having to adjust to a different teaching style at Harvard, where they really emphasize self-teaching. So they give you the theory and you have to figure it out on your own in terms of applying the theory and figuring out the problem sets and the practice questions. So it was definitely a lot to adjust to, but I've had so many great experiences that I couldn't be more than grateful.
1: That's my next question, is that I'm sure there were unexpected challenges and
0: Yes.
1: obstacles. How did you overcome them?
0: Well, I would say when I first got to Harvard, I did a pre-orientation program that was specifically for international students. So that was my first introduction to Harvard. So even though I was in a new and unfamiliar place, I was surrounded by friends who are also in the same experience, coming from different countries all over the world. So I would say that pre-orientation program gave me my first few friends at Harvard, and that's really helped with the adjustment, as we were all going through similar challenges of being away from home, adjusting to a new climate, adjusting to the new food that we had to get used to, and also just being in a space as Harvard where it was a big dream for a lot of us. So definitely having that support system there. And I believe as well, a lot of the proctors or tutors that were Jamaican were also looking out for me. So of course, if there was an event where there was Jamaican food, or they would come in and check in on me to see if I was doing okay, making sure that I felt like as if I belonged. I just had, I think, a lot of support that really helped me with a lot of the cultural adjustments when I got there.
1: I'm really happy that you kind of found your community, you know, because it's never easy.
0: Yes.
1: And even though you're on a full scholarship, Zaria, I mean, listen, there's still some issues to deal with, right? There's still some
0: Oh, of
1: challenges.
0: course.
1: To tell us about that, you know, because people might hear, oh, full scholarship, it must have been totally easy for a man, smooth sailing, cruising. But you're in a different place. It's a whole new experience for you. And I'm sure that you had moments where you found yourself, you know, it was pretty difficult to navigate.
0: For sure. I would say I think one of the biggest obstacles I faced every now and again was more so imposter syndrome, but not in the sense as I didn't feel like I wasn't good enough to be there. Like, I definitely believed that, but I was always trying to figure out, am I doing enough to prove that I belong here? Like, am I using the resources? Am I really accessing them the way that I'm supposed to? And one of the big ways that helped to overcome that was really being intentional about celebrating my wins and celebrating all the things that I have been accomplishing so far, because I have done a lot for my 4 years there, especially adjusting with a new environment. So being intentional about recognizing that, as well as using that as motivation to continue forward with a positive mindset.
1: Awesome stuff. You chose engineering sciences and developed a passion for biomedical engineering. What drew you to that field?
0: Well, so I've always been fascinated by medicine. For a while, I wanted to be a doctor, and then I decided that I didn't want to do that anymore. But the next best thing was creating the tools or the devices that clinicians or surgeons or doctors use, and that is what really drew me to biomedical engineering. I also did a science and engineering program in high school, and we had professionals within the biomedical field coming in to speak about their work and what they do in their career, and those talks really solidified that career path for me, as well as something that I would want to do.
1: Yes, tell us about helping to design a surgical instrument for pediatric heart surgery and why that experience was so meaningful for you.
0: Yes, so in my 3rd year at Harvard, I did a graduate level course in medical device design, and essentially my team, the team that I was placed in, collaborated with a team of surgeons at the Boston Children's Hospital, and they gave us like a problem statement or an issue that they wanted us to solve with a device. So we went through the entire product development life cycle of first researching the anatomy of the heart, as well as the different issues, as well as the different surgical procedures, and then ideating and sketching what we think this device would look like. And of course, we had a lot of meetings with the surgeons as well to get their feedback. And then from there, we started making actual prototypes, which was really cool as well. And we had the chance for different, I think, medical students, right? There were medical students at the hospital to kind of test our device in porcine hearts. And that experience was especially meaningful to me because that is exactly what I would want to do with my career, in terms of being given a problem and then identifying ways to address that problem with engineering principles, and then designing, building a device, and then testing it to have like a working product that clinicians and surgeons can use.
1: Man, that sounds massive. I'm sure you're like, you're in your aki. You're like, yes, this is exactly what I want to be doing. Because, yes. I mean, when you say engineer, right, I'm thinking you definitely want to be solving the world's problems, right?
0: Oh, for sure.
1: Yeah.
0: I'll try.
1: Definitely. Yes. And that, being involved in that group and working on that, I mean, that's the kind of thing that will shape the kind of engineer you want to become.
0: Of course, of course.
1: Listen, it's all fantastic. When you compare the Zaria who left Jamaica 4 years ago with the woman who I'm talking to today, tell me a little bit in terms of how you've changed.
0: I really appreciate this question. I would say, I think one of the main ways I've changed is that I've developed such a stronger confidence in self, because 4 years later, I've done it. I've graduated and I've proven to myself that I can do the hard thing. Like, anything that I put my mind to, I can achieve it, no matter how far-fetched it may seem. And that has really opened up my mind to like really expand my dreams, or expand the goals and the vision that I have for myself. I think before I had a very narrow outlook on what I would be able to achieve, but now having the access to all the resources that I've had over the past 4 years, and also being able to have access to the alumni network through Harvard, now I really can do anything I put my mind to. So I would say definitely that.
1: Wow, it's amazing how a change of space and being in an environment that can foster your growth can transform so many things about your outlook and inspire you to shift into gear, to move into gears that you didn't even see for yourself. That's why they say it's important to be in a fertile environment, you know what I mean?
0: Yes.
1: Of like minds. I want to ask you about something that I'm reading about you doing here. I see you brought some dancehall to Harvard, man. Hold on. Tell us a little bit about that. I'm saying you introduced dancehall into performances at Harvard's African dance team. Tell us all about that.
0: Yes. Okay, so I joined Harvard's African premier dance team called Omo X Wahala. It was originally a Nigerian dance group, but over the years we've diversified our genres. So it became it was a Nigerian dance group at first, and then we mainly transitioned into more Afrobeat style of dance. But then during my second year at Harvard, I was the co-captain of the dance team. And honestly, the team was excited for that because they know I'm from Jamaica, and they were like, okay, we're gonna get some dance hall in our routines, now gonna learn some dance moves. And they were already like trying to like say, Zari, I wanna learn this move, I wanna learn that move. So being the co-captain, one of my primary responsibilities was choreographing.
1: Hold on, Zari. Please stick up in right there. I'm going to take a quick break and come right back.
0: Okay.
1: I want you to pick up this dancehall story for me when we come back, because I'm very much interested in hearing this one. Speaking with Harvard graduate with her degree in engineering sciences, Zaria Ferguson. We'll be right back. This is the Toon Life Crew.
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2: If you're just joining us, having a great discussion with Zaria Ferguson, a Harvard graduate in engineering sciences, and very, very much in this hour, I want to say big ups to Supreme Ventures as well. They celebrate 25 years of winning, and they're in control of the hour 3 to 4 o'clock. Zaria, you were telling us about bringing some dancehall to the... Yes. Yeah, African, remind me again, African Dance Society?
3: So Omo X Wahala, that's Harvard's premier African dance team, yes. Mm-hmm. And when I was co-captain, yeah, I would say that I would incorporate dancehall songs as well as teach the team different moves and Jamaican styles of dance and incorporate that within our performances.
2: So they were excited by that, right?
3: They were very excited, yes.
2: Yeah, so tell us, what were the moves? You can give us some of the moves, a few ideas of some of the moves you had injected in the performances.
3: I think any of the regular ones, like, they were very excited for Rifle Walk. I feel like everyone knows that specific dance.
2: They were having a feeling with some of the Ding Dong songs, I'm sure.
3: Yes, yes.
2: Yes. So, listen, I'm liking this because you're giving us a glimpse of, you know, what your school life was like. It wasn't all about just hard-nosed studying, and I'm sure a lot of that went on, but you got the chance to, you know, be a little bit creative and artistic as well, and that's always good.
3: Yes.
2: To have self-expression being a part of your experience. After studying healthcare systems in India, South Africa, and Argentina, what ideas would you love to see us adopt here in Jamaica and the wider Caribbean?
3: So the study abroad experience was definitely something I learned so much about, especially exploring the healthcare systems in these three countries. One thing that stuck out to me when I did the site visits to the healthcare centers as well as the different hospitals and in speaking with community members, I saw that a lot of the ways they deal with healthcare is not primarily medical, because I think when most people think of healthcare, they think of the medical side of it. So going to the doctor, ensuring that you get your checkup or you get your medication. But I think with what I've seen in the three countries, that they really address a lot of the social determinants of health outside of healthcare as well, in terms of where people live or their family dynamics, or if they're able to access the basic needs or able to access spaces for movement and exercise so that they can have a healthy lifestyle. So I think one thing I would love for us to incorporate in Jamaica and the Caribbean is not only having these spaces where we're able to address the social issues that are really affecting healthcare, but also having that, bridging that connection between programs that are addressing these social issues and the healthcare institutions as well, so that we can have, like, working in tandem or working hand in hand to ensure that people, especially within low resource settings, are able to access quality healthcare, but also improve their quality of life so that they can have, like, a well-rounded, healthy lifestyle.
2: Tell you what, we really need a lot of assistance in the area of healthcare here in Jamaica, particularly, administratively and in terms of logistics. You know, one of the things that is a big issue here in Jamaica now is space and beds.
3: Yeah.
2: And overcrowding. And it's a very topical issue at the moment, affecting most of our major hospitals right now.
3: Yeah.
2: And so, you know, and we do know that a lot of, for instance, elderly folks are left in our hospitals, sometimes abandoned by their family members. And that is part of the problem. But I'm saying you know, the kind of thing that you're studying now is the kind of assistance that we need here in Jamaica. And so, you know, I'm not telling you what to do, ma'am, but, you know, we're this is a space that we'll need your kind of expertise. How has your faith shaped the way you've handled your time at Harvard, the challenges that have come your way, the successes that you've had, and just life in general?
3: My faith has definitely been very central to my Harvard experience. in some moments it was the only thing keeping me sane just because of how challenging it would get sometimes. But definitely putting God at the center of everything I do really helped to keep me grounded and focused, especially when there was a lot going on, even with the current political climate, and a lot of things became uncertain, especially within the last year, just being able to keep the faith in God throughout those challenges, knowing that He brought you this far. He's not going to let you not finish the race, essentially. So using that to help me persevere. And faith also gave me a community on campus. So I was a part of Harvard Soul Food Christian Fellowship. And it was really nice to have that community of like-minded Christians. We would have worship together, Bible study. We would go on retreats, or we get at least a weekend off campus to get away from the hustle and bustle of everything. And those were some experiences that also helped me to stay grounded and stay at peace while I finished my academic journey.
2: Yes, it's important to have those communities as well. I keep telling you, the village, once you have the village, then you can always lean into that village. And, a lot of folks can be that gap. They can fill that gap that you need for the support system. And it's never easy, What's your long-term vision in terms of improving healthcare throughout the Caribbean? Do you have a long-term vision? Do you plan to work in the Caribbean? What's your outlook for the future here?
3: My long-term vision would be to help improve healthcare throughout the Caribbean. I would specifically want to work on advancing or improving access to advanced medical technologies within the region. So as someone who is interested in bioengineering as well as medical technologies, I see a way for us to build and design our own technologies even out here. I think a lot of times we import a lot of the equipment which we need, and long term I would love to be able to build an ecosystem where we can build equipment for ourselves, because who better to make a medical technologies for us than us? So my vision is to help transform healthcare through that, ensuring that we have access to the technologies, especially the hospitals and the healthcare centers we need to ensure for proper care. And I would also love to be able to create opportunities for students and researchers within the Caribbean who want to work within the medical device design space. I think personally for me, I didn't know that medical device design was a thing until leaving the Caribbean and studying in the US. So I would love to be able to bring that in the Caribbean region for persons who may be interested in something like this as well.
2: And when you said medical devices, I just wanted you to clarify for us what exactly you're talking about.
3: So medical devices encompasses a lot of things. So that can be from surgical tools that surgeons use in a hospital, or even the simple things as well as like a, what do you call that monitor? The diabetes monitor that persons use as well. That's another thing that falls under the medical device realm, or even down to like a stethoscope that a doctor would use at a healthcare center. Just any kind of device or tool or technology that you would see your doctor use when you go to visit them or you go for a checkup, those are things that encompass the medical device design.
2: Yes, and they might sound simple. Someone might see a stethoscope and think it's a simple thing, but it does so many things, and
3: it informs
2: the doctor. It gives the doctor a full picture, can give the doctor a really good insight into what your issues may be. So these things, you have to take them seriously. And science engineering solves so many problems when it comes to healthcare. One of the things that I'm always fascinated with when I travel, for instance, and I get the opportunity to either, be a part of somebody else's, journey as they, access medical care overseas, is to look at the equipment, for instance, that they're using. And I marvel sometimes, at just the modernity, and I'm fascinated with how this kind of equipment will work. And wonder if we have it here in Jamaica, and you really wish that our medical healthcare system will be fully equipped with these things so that we can continue to save lives. Looking back, what accomplishment during your time at Harvard make you feel proudest, make you say, wow, I was a part of this?
3: Interestingly, I would say the accomplishment I'm proudest of

0: was a study abroad experience, even though it technically wasn't at Harvard. I think that just opened a whole new realm for me. I mean, I already was adjusting to a lot moving from Jamaica to the US, and then I decided to take it up a notch and do continent hopping and go to all the way to India, to South Africa, and to Argentina, and adjusting to different time zones, different cultures, different cuisines, and different family dynamics, because we were staying in homestay families in all three countries that we visited. But I really took the chance to soak in all the experience, live like a local in all of the countries, and take part in the different things that we had planned for the program. I would say I'm definitely most proud of that. I think it really showed me that I know how to navigate myself in different environments, or how to even talk with people who speak different languages as well. So I'll definitely say the study abroad experience is something I'm most proudest of.
1: It is such a beautiful thing to travel and immerse yourself in other cultures and just experience, meeting and talking to different people. I think
0: Yes.
1: if I'd wished that for if it's one thing I could wish for everybody, I think that would be it. Because I
0: Oh,
1: think it
0: for
1: would make us
0: sure.
1: all such better people. You know what I mean?
0: Yes, I agree 100%. I
1: Yeah.
0: definitely learned more about myself in traveling to different countries as well.
1: Absolutely, and you appreciate more about your culture when you travel as well. You appreciate those things
0: Yes.
1: that make you you. You know that make us identify as who we are.
0: For sure.
1: That's one of the things I really appreciate when I travel, as well. And this is such a great little talk we're having here. Thank you so much for agreeing to speak with us, Zaria Ferguson. She's a
0: Of course.
1: Harvard graduate, has her fresh engineering degree in engineering sciences. How important was it for you to be prepared to take the scholarship, Zaria? Because sometimes we're all here and we're trying out, but you were ready. You're prepared for it. How important was that?
0: I would say it's definitely important, because this is a once in a lifetime opportunity, and you want to make sure that you're making the best of it. I definitely say I'd had a lot of preparations throughout high school in terms of the courses that I took, and being very involved in leadership activities in high school, as well as through the science and engineering program that I did during high school, that already gave me an introduction to what university level courses would be like. So I already had an edge, essentially, entering in an environment like this. But I would say it's very important that you're prepared to take this on. Like, not everyone wants to move away from home and be in a very cold climate for the
1: Yeah.
0: sake of a degree, but it's an undertaking that has a lot of great rewards on the other end.
1: Yes. What message would you like to leave with some of the young people listening here this afternoon? We have, so many young people who have big dreams of doing big things, and you've accomplished one that a lot of us will be wishing to accomplish, Harvard University. What message do you have for the young folks listening in?
0: The message that I have for young persons like myself listening is to thrive and be excellent in everything that you do, so that that's

0: academically, or whether that's in the arts, or whether that's through volunteer work, like whatever you're passionate about and whatever you're working towards, I would say be excellent in it, because it's when persons can recognize that excellence that you start being able to create opportunities and open doors for yourselves that you probably would have never imagined could have been opened for you before. I think what really helped my college applications was that I not only did all the activities or did my academics, but I did them really well. And even after reading my admissions files, also the admissions officer said that I was really excelling in all the areas that I wrote down in my applications, and that really stood out to them. So I would say for you, with whatever you're accomplishing, really do your best to ensure that you're excelling in that field, and you'd be surprised how many doors can be opened for you.
1: Wow, thank you so much for that. I hope they were listening in. Zaria, all the very best to you. Thank you so much for, you know, making us proud and representing your family and yourself so well. And
0: thank you for having me.
1: Yes, it's our pleasure. You've motivated so many persons today, I'm sure. Zaria Ferguson, folks, Harvard grad, here on the 2 Live Crew.
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1: And the time is a minute after 4 o'clock. 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
3: 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The National Water Commission is advising that construction has commenced in Montego Bay, St. James, under Phase 1 of the highly anticipated Western Water Resilience Improvement Project. Excavation work has begun in the vicinity of Hospiten in Rose Hall. As a result, for the next 2 to 3 weeks, vehicular traffic has been reduced to one lane heading into Montego Bay. Motorists are advised to proceed with caution and obey all posted traffic signs and traffic personnel in the area. The NWC craves your patience and understanding as they build a more resilient and reliable water supply network to serve you. That was an important announcement from the National Water Commission. Over the last quarter century, Supreme Ventures has proudly grown alongside the people, communities, and businesses that make Jamaica special. As we celebrate SV25, we say thank you, Jamaica, for your loyalty, your trust, and for being part of 25 years of winning.
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2: When a man steals a goat, a cow, a crate of yams, or a field of scotch bonnet pepper, some say, I just fooled him a look. But is that survival or sabotage? Next Tuesday on Balance Injustice, we examine prairie larceny, agricultural theft that raids the farmer's pocket, shakes rural communities, threatens food security, and weakens the rule of law. Because under Jamaican law, larceny is larceny, whether it walks on four legs, grows from the soil, or ends up in somebody's market bag. Balance Injustice host Andre Earl Casey discusses from farmhouse to courthouse with Commanding Officer of the Jamaica Constabulary Force Agricultural Protection Branch, Senior Superintendent Oral Pasco, on Tuesday, July 7 at 9 p.m. right here on Radio Jamaica 94 FM.
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Tone. Hey, Matt, Brother Muir. Afternoon to Marcia in Junction. Hey, Marcia. Jennifer in Connecticut. Gotta say hello to Donna from Rollington Town. Big up to Jennifer in Medina, Manchester. Marcia from Plum Lane. Hey, Dahlia in Guy's Hill. Grace, Mr. G. Brooks from New York. Hey! Really been an awesome Monday afternoon.

Jamaica Plumbing Supplies, thank you very much for the inspirational hour, 4 to 5 o'clock. Supreme Ventures took care of her 3 to 4 o'clock. Big ups to Supreme, 25 years and counting. Afternoon to Desiree and Sharon in Pickersgill. At Sharon Pickersgill, how you doing? She's in Broadgate, St. Mary. Howie from New York and Desiree say, hey, don't forget, we've been in on it as well. Thank you guys so very much.

0: listening in from Canada, Edmonton. Big up myself, family, 3 cents. Saying that he appreciated the show today. Big up to my brother Kenneth Reed, and I'm providing great music, great energy. It is great that my brother is here with me. Humble as he is today, I've been humbled, but you know what? I saw life going on. Sometimes you have to humble yourself. You know what I mean?
1: Today for me.
0: Right? Today for me, tomorrow for you.
1: No, yesterday for me.
0: Yes.
1: When your side pain again?
0: My side? Tomorrow.
1: Tomorrow.
0: Mm-hmm.
1: All right. Until we get to that. You see the other side, we're going to play later.
0: Tonight,
1: I'm hoping for some divine intervention.
0: I don't know if it wants to be divine alone. Even mankind. Yeah, so mankind intervention can help me. Would I take that as well?
1: Some kind of intervention to humble them. Yes.
0: I'm telling you, man, they need to be humbled for sure. You know what's interesting? I heard an interview with a man say, if it never happened and they lost, he would have said that they rigged it. I was like, this is crazy. Anyway, let's get back to the show. Thank you guys so much for staying with us today. Had a great discussion with some great guests. Marsha Dixon Brown, wow. Author, motivational speaker, CEO. Thank you so much, Marsha, for coming through. Listen, opportunity favors the prepared, Kenneth. Opportunity favors the prepared. I will say no more.
1: So it's not luck.
0: It's
1: being prepared.
0: That's right. Harlan was prepared. Big ups to Mrs. Kadish Jarrett Fletcher, Director of Client Services, Communications and Information at the Court Administration Division. If you're registered, make sure the 8th and the 9th, you are at the National Arena. Kenneth!
1: You have an outstanding ticket?
0: The last time I checked, no.
1: Okay.
0: Yes, because I paid my ticket.
1: You were prepared.
0: Yes. Big ups to the police officer who never... move on.
1: Yes! Yes!
0: Also spoke to Zaria Ferguson, Harvard University Engineering Science graduate. You heard some of that discussion, Kenneth.
1: Yes, I did.
0: Really, really proud of her. Mm-hmm.

0: And she just makes all of us feel so proud, you know what I mean?
1: Yes,
0: and a really positive young lady. And if you listen to what she said, listen, find your community, find your village. Support is important, but you also have to put the work in. Mm-hmm. Opportunity favors the prepared, our theme for today's show. Thanks to Danielle, Madam Producer. You're going with yourself to the door. Your theme rang through the show. It was cohesive. Go on with yourself. Kenneth. Oh, yeah. You're not a trophy for Gary. Remember, we didn't pursue the trophy, yeah? Listen, we're out of here. Beyond the headlines coming your way. So, guys, have a fantastic evening. Be good. Do good. Mr. Reed.
2: Yes, sir.
0: Big up yourself every time.
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6: Good afternoon, I'm Deidran Gordon. Coming up in the news segment of Beyond the Headlines, today, Monday, July 6, 2026. Public Safety and Traffic Enforcement Branch of Police calls for legal age to obtain a motorcycle driver's license to be raised from 17 to 21. Opposition leader Mark Golding defends newcomers amid public criticism and backlash from government benches. Opposition condemns government's failure to distribute houses to persons affected by Hurricane Melissa. CARICOM heads of government urged to make Caribbean Court of Justice a final court of appeal. In business news,

0: defends newcomers amid public criticism and backlash from government benches. Opposition condemns government's failure to distribute houses to persons affected by Hurricane Melissa. CARICOM heads of government urged to make Caribbean Court of Justice a final court of appeal. In business news, Dollar Financial Company completes acquisition of Evolve Loan Co. portfolio in expansion move. The discussion segment of Beyond the Headlines with Dion Jackson Miller comes up after this newscast. Now the details of the news on Radio Jamaica 94 FM and online at RadioJamaica94FM.com. Operations Officer for the Public Safety and Traffic Enforcement Branch, PSTEB, Senior Superintendent Winchester Watson, is calling for the government to raise the minimum age to obtain a license to drive a motorcycle from 17 to 21. Senior Superintendent Watson made the proposal on the Force for Good podcast yesterday. Motorcyclists account for 30 to 32% of road fatalities, with pillions constituting a larger percentage. He argued that legislative changes are needed to strengthen efforts to reduce motorcycle collisions.
1: Whenever you stop a motorcyclist without a helmet, he should be prosecuted and the motorcyclist should remain with the police until he comes forward with a helmet to say, this is my helmet, before the vehicle is released. If you are just going to prosecute him and he continues to commit the breach, it doesn't make any sense. So we have to strengthen that area before this thing continues. We could look at age group as well. Mm-hmm. As we speak, you have 17 is where you can get a driver's license, definitely.
2: Right.
1: Maybe we should move it to 21 for motorcyclists. The fact that it have more risk involved, it takes more control, more concentration. We should increase the age at which you can get a motorcycle driver's license to maybe 21. And maybe definitely we will see some changes.
0: In the meantime, head of PSTEB, Senior Superintendent Lloyd Darby, said the JCF is targeting a 50% reduction in motorcycle fatalities and a 10% reduction in deaths among other vulnerable road users. He said achieving these goals will bring Jamaica's annual road deaths down to approximately 280.
3: June is Road Safety Awareness Month.
2: Yes.
3: But June has not started very well for us. We have had 15 collisions with 16 deaths since the start of June. And maybe about 6 of those deaths are motorcyclists. But it is still lower than the 46 that we had this time last year in terms of motorcycle deaths. And in fact, we have been trending down from 2021. 2021 had 166 motorcyclists being killed. 2022, it went down to 142. 2023, it went down to 137. 2025, it went down to 111. And that 111 is what we want to cut by 50%.
0: Head of PSTEB, Senior Superintendent Lloyd Darby. And Senior Superintendent Darby said the police have issued 60% more traffic tickets for speeding since the start of the year than the corresponding period last year.
3: This year, we have issued some 70,000 more tickets from January to now than we did last year. Almost 400 tickets have been issued since the start of the year. And for speeding tickets, we have issued 66,000 plus speeding tickets, which is some 40-something thousand more than this time last year. Mm-hmm. So the enforcement continues. And enforcement is important because it changes behavior. It trains the motorists to expect that if they drive badly, then they'll get a ticket.
0: Head of PSTEB, Senior Superintendent Lloyd Darby. With some of the newest legislators under fire in recent weeks, opposition leader Mark Golding is drawing a line in the sand, defending the fresh faces whom he says represent the future of the People's National Party. First-time parliamentarian Nikisha Burchell has been at the center of public discourse over what some have described as controversial comments and disruptive behavior in the House of Representatives. Ms. Burchell received criticisms after opening her maiden presentation during the sectoral debate in Patois, breaching the standard orders, as well as more recent comments about House Speaker Juliet Holness's conduct. Last week, MP for Trelawney Southern and former House Speaker Marissa Dalrymple-Filibert rose to condemn the South St. James MP, arguing that Ms. Burchell's conduct was worse than she has ever seen. However, Mr. Golding flipped the script during the Admiraltown Divisional Conference on the weekend, asserting that he was proud of the new generation of MPs coming out of the PNP. He said,

0: says they are helping to make representation more effective for constituents with their fresh approach and commitment, thereby strengthening the voices of constituents and improving the quality of debate in the legislature.
1: I hear in twos and twos in the House of Representatives, an MP who had to resign in disgrace, and then they've chosen to run back and win back again, and is in Parliament again talking about new breed of politician. Well, I am proud of the new breed. I am proud I'm bringing in the new breed of politicians into the party and into the power in Jamaica.

0: threat to Jamaica by undermining public trust. He says stronger action is needed to protect the country's institutions and future after the Prime Minister's decision not to sack Cabinet Minister Dr. Andrew Wheatley after the Integrity Commission recommended that he be charged for 4 offences.
1: The tradition in our Westminster style of government is in that situation the person has to step down. No questions asked. Take away yourself right away. Andrew Holness is violating that principle. And why is he violating that principle? He's been a hypocrite in doing so, because there are several instances in the past where he was quite categorical that if, when he was in opposition, that if the situation ever arose, he would do the right thing and the person would have to step back. But he's not doing it. The Prime Minister is trying to tough it out, trying to ride it out, hoping that it will be a 9-day wonder. Why is this, comrades? Why is he paying a heavy political price for this situation? Well, it is because he knows that this is the first of several.
0: Opposition leader Mark Golding. Opposition spokesman on housing and sustainable living, Professor Senator Floyd Morris, has condemned the government for its failure to distribute the containerized houses intended for citizens affected by Hurricane Melissa. Professor Morris says this is despite repeated assurances that some of the units are in the island. He says the government owes the Jamaican people an honest explanation for the continued delay in delivering the houses. The opposition spokesperson has described the situation as concerning.
2: It is very scandalous that our citizens have been affected by this hurricane 9 months ago, and today the government has not gone out and given the support in terms of those who had their houses totally destroyed, given support to them. And I am very appalled and disgusted by this action, because it is following a similar trend and pattern where the government had received funds through them and it's only about 2% of those funds that were spent for the hurricane victims. And, you know, this housing situation now is very troubling.
0: Professor Morris is outlining questions which he has called on the government to answer, alluded to the Third Country Nationals arrangement with the United States.
2: Will the members of parliament, especially those in the badly affected parishes, be involved in identify those who are in greatest need of the assistance? We want to know. We want the citizens to get the assistance as soon as possible. It cannot be that the government is moving to provide support through overseas individuals, through the third country national situation, and providing accommodation for them, and our people out here cannot get assistance.
0: Opposition spokesman on housing and sustainable living, Professor Senator Floyd Morris. The government has indicated that 1,424 containerized units are in the island, with more scheduled to arrive this month. This should bring the total to 2,724. Heads of government of the Caribbean region have been urged to have, through referendum, the Caribbean Court of Justice as the final court of appeal for all countries. The call has come from Raim Augustine Joseph, a St. Lucian scholar, policy advocate, and public commentator who delivered the feature address at the opening ceremony of the 51st CARICOM Summit in St. Lucia yesterday. Mr. Augustine Joseph noted that at a time when some governments tell their people to look inward and their immigration policies tell Caribbean people that they're outsiders, we should be looking inward to strengthen our own institutions and deepen confidence in ourselves.
3: The accession to the CCJ and its appellate jurisdiction, Prime Ministers, should be put back on the proverbial table, whether it be in Kingston, whether it be in St. Paul's, whether it be in Kingstown, and across other countries in this region. We should be singing with one accession tune, galvanizing public sentiments across this region in much the same way that we've done in our local elections in the past few months. And we must reconsider

0: our concurrent ambitions of side courts and cash in on the investment in the Caribbean Court of Justice. And I sense that we must reject this false binary that is coming up about the economic fundamentalism must come first before questions of justice.
1: Mr. Augustine Joseph told the CARICOM leaders that the 15-member regional integration movement is no longer optional, idealistic, or solely resident in reports and commissions, but it is existential. He declared that if ever there was a time to integrate, it is now.
0: I worry that the politics of integration is not meeting the ambitions and the vibrancy of the young people of this region. Heads, the tragedy is not that the people of this region do not have a regional conscience. The tragedy is that the institutions are moving slower than the conscience of these people. And the question is whether you, the leaders, are going to meet this moment.
1: Solution, public commentator Ryan Augustine Joseph. The Ministry of Health is urging Jamaicans to reduce their exposure to heat conditions as high temperatures persist nearing the peak of summer. The Meteorological Service of Jamaica in June warned of hotter than normal summer conditions, especially from April to October. Global temperatures have been rising, as seen with Europe's recent heat wave, which began in late June, being linked to some 1,300 deaths. Jamaica is forecast to reach maximum daytime highs of 34 to 35 degrees Celsius. The health minister says excessive heat stress is harmful to health and is potentially fatal. It says the elderly, bedridden persons, infants, children below the age of six, persons who are overweight, and those with pre-existing medical conditions are most vulnerable. Heat-related illnesses can range from mild conditions such as a rash or cramps to serious and potentially life-threatening conditions such as a heat stroke. The ministry is urging members of the public to hydrate with cool water, especially when it is hot and humid. Increase fluid intake, limit or avoid sugar-sweetened drinks and beverages that contain alcohol. They're also encouraged to drink more water than normal at least 15 minutes before, during and after vigorous activities, and take fluid breaks at least 15 minutes every 15 minutes, exercise indoors if possible. Drink more water than normal if exposed to heat for periods greater than 2 hours, and avoid the sun during the middle of the day. An island-wide power outage has plunged Cuba into darkness once again, as the country's worsening fuel shortage and aging electricity grid continue to cripple essential services. State-run utility, the Electric Union, says the cause of Monday's blackout is under investigation, while the Minister of Energy and Mines says emergency measures have been activated to restore power. Cuba has faced severe fuel shortages since January, after U.S. President Donald Trump threatened tariffs on countries supplying it with oil, thereby worsening its economic crisis. The government says Cuba produces only about 40% of its fuel, and supplies from the Russian shipment delivered in March were exhausted by the end of April. The country has been relying on scheduled power cuts, with some communities going without electricity for more than 24 hours. Monday's outage follows a nationwide blackout in March and another major power failure affecting eastern Cuba in May. You're listening to the new segment of Beyond the Headlines. Here is a recap of our top story. Public Safety and Traffic Enforcement Branch calls for legal age to obtain a motorcycle driver's license to be raised from 17 to 21. Still to come in business news, Dollar Financial completes acquisition of Evolve Loan Co. portfolio in expansion move. 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
1: Time now for the business roundup. Dollar Financial Services has expanded its footprint in Jamaica's microfinance sector with the acquisition of the lending portfolio Evolve Loan Company. The transaction, which took effect on June 30, includes a loan portfolio with a gross value of approximately $700 million and about 1,800 customer accounts. Dollar says the acquisition supports its long-term strategy to grow its loan book, increase earnings, and broaden its customer base while maintaining strong risk management and governance standards. Chief Executive Officer Kenroy Carr says the deal is another important milestone for the company, strengthening its presence in the local market and creating long-term value for shareholders. General Manager of Evolve Loan Co., Delroy Anderson, says the transaction is a positive outcome for customers and will allow Evolve to sharpen its strategic focus while ensuring borrowers continue to receive quality service. The Bank of Jamaica today injected $2 billion in the financial system, providing short-term liquidity support to deposit-taking institutions. The central bank says the funds are made available at an average interest rate of 5.54% per annum. It says $1 billion was allocated to the highest bid rate of 5.54%, while the remaining $1 billion was allotted at a rate of 5.53%. The Bank of Jamaica provides this liquidity support through repurchase agreements to licensed deposit-taking institutions facing short-term cash needs. The Caribbean Information and Credit Rating Services, CARICRIS, recently reaffirmed Cygnus Credit Investments' Caribbean BBB- and Jamaican BBB+ ratings. As a result, the company will be using these ratings to raise an additional US$25 million in capital to provide financing for projects in its pipeline. The company is also seeking revolving credit support of US$50 million from its international partners alongside US$25 million preference share offer, which is expected to be completed during the first quarter of next year. Cygnus Credit Investments provides credit to medium-sized companies. Trading has resumed in the shares of Atlantic Hardware and Plumbing Company on the Jamaica Stock Exchange's junior market. The JSC says it has lifted the suspension on the company's shares after Atlantic Hardware submitted its audited financial statements for the year ended December 31, 2025. The financial statements were due on March 31 this year but were filed after the deadline. The company's shares were suspended under the junior market rules, which require trading to be halted when a listed company fails to submit its audited financial statements within 90 days of the filing deadline. And the JSE index advanced by 3,083 points, while the junior market declined by 3 points. There was trading in 114 stocks, 40 advanced, 53 declined, 21 traded firm. Elite Diagnostic was the volume leader with 58% of total volume. That is the end of the business roundup. To end this edition of Beyond the Headlines, a recap of our top stories. Public Safety and Traffic Enforcement Branch calls for legal aid to obtain a motorcycle driver's license to be raised from 17 to 21. Opposition leader Mark Golding defends newcomers amid public criticism and backlash from government benches. Opposition condemns government's failure to distribute houses to persons affected by Hurricane Melissa. CARICOM heads of government urge to make Caribbean Court of Justice final court of appeal. And in business news, Dollar Financial completes acquisition of Evolve Loan Portfolio in expansion move. For these and other stories, please log on to our website at RadioJamaicaNewsOnline.com. The discussion segment of Beyond the Headlines is next with Dion Jackson Miller. I'm Deidre Ann Gordon. Good afternoon.

0: Good afternoon. Thank you so much for staying with us. You're listening to Beyond the Headlines. 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I'm Dionne Jackson-Malo. And it's Monday. It's July 6, 2026. And wherever you are, RadioJamaica94FM.com, OneSpotMedia.com, or Radio Frequencies, the Radio Jamaica app. Happy to have you. So how all my Brazilian fans out? I don't know. Y'all calling sick today? How are you doing? Okay, so coming up in today's program, the life of a legend, talking about Coach Stephen Francis and his huge contribution to Jamaica's track and field goes beyond the individual players, athletes that he coached, and looking at how he taught us to believe in our track and field program and believe in ourselves. Then the controversy over the U.S. player whose one-match suspension for a red card has been, well, suspended. The role of U.S. President Trump and what FIFA is and is not saying about the incident. We have also some comment on what's been happening at the Cornwall Regional Hospital. We also have news at 6, sports at 6:45. Hot Topic comes up at 7 o'clock. And remember our WhatsApp numbers, folks. It is 553-5908. That's 876-553-5908. As well as 876-254-0693. Give us your first name, give us your general location. Soon come.
1: When a man steals a goat, a cow, a crate of yams, or a field of scotch bonnet pepper, some say, I just fooled him a look. But is that survival or sabotage? Next Tuesday on Balancing Justice, we examine Prader Larceny, agricultural theft that raids the farmer's pocket, shakes rural communities, threatens food security, and weakens the rule of law. Because under Jamaican law, larceny is larceny, whether it walks on four legs, grows from the soil, or ends up in somebody's market bag. Balancing Justice host Andre Earl Casey discusses from farmhouse to courthouse with Commanding Office of the Jamaica Constabulary Force Agricultural Protection Branch, Senior Superintendent Oral Pascoe, on Tuesday, July 7 at 9 p.m. right here on Radio Jamaica 94 FM.
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0: Somebody just messaged me and asked if I don't see how light the traffic was today. So all the Brazilian fans, them on bereavement leave. Okay, fun and joke aside, now I know you've heard about the death of Coach Stephen Francis, and you know, it's kind of just hard to wrap your mind around that, you know. Franna was one of those outsized personalities, so bright, so talented, so visionary, and to just hear that he's gone, you know, that Jamaica is without him, the world is without him. So a couple years ago, March 2024, I spoke with Bridget Foster Hilton in an interview. Now, I'm sure you know Bridget. She's one of our Olympians, world 100 meter hurdles gold medalist, and she's now also coaching with track and field. So I was asking her about her decision to train in Jamaica with Stephen Francis. That was a time when Franna wasn't Franno, right? Nobody believed that local coaches could do anything major in terms of producing world-class athletes. Listening. How difficult a decision was that?
3: Extremely difficult, Dionne. First of all, the first thing they remind me, he was not a certified coach. And he really wasn't, but he was a smart guy. And he would, you know, he had a very scientific approach to everything. He eventually went on and did the IWF certification and that kind of thing. I remember being at the stadium one day training. And when I got to the finish line, somebody said, you're going to make him mash you up. You don't know what he's doing. And I said, go and tell him that. You know, so I was always in defense of him because he believed in me. He's when I first met Mr. Francis, he said words that I never heard before. And that made me feel motivated. And he believed in my talent. He said, Brigitte, I believe you're fast. I believe you have the ability to go all the way. I think you could make the Olympic team. I'm like, what are you talking about, Olympics? You know, and he told me what I needed to hear as a young aspiring athlete. And I was willing to give it a try. And I'm a loyalist by nature, and I just gave it my all. I put my heart and soul into everything he said and everything he told me to do.
0: When you said words, he told you words you had never heard before, the words you mean were in terms of what you could achieve?
3: Absolutely, because I mean, everyone would know that I didn't have significant success as a junior. The Curfew Games and the Curfew Bronze, that was my biggest achievement as a junior. Yes, I did go on to the NCAA and I was All-American there, but I wasn't an All-American champion, NCAA champion. Usually people go for the winners, and I didn't go to a big school like the LSUs or the University of Texas. I went to a small school, Texas State University. You know, so I wasn't really a big name. So for someone, I wasn't highly recruited, you know what I mean? So, and he was just excited about my ability. And I know he's a knowledgeable guy. I know he's very smart. I saw what he has done at Women's Boys, and I was just willing to give it a shot.
0: It's almost as if just as much as, you know, he helped you to success, you also helped him to success. People must have been watching your career very closely to say, boy, let me see what's going to happen, you know?
3: Absolutely, absolutely. And he'll speak highly about that. He'll not mince words to say, Brigitte, you're the first. Brigitte, you gave me a chance. Brigitte, you believed in me. He has done, even today, he has done a speech. He's going to mention that I was one of the first, you know, and I stayed close to him because I still go back to MVP, my little way of giving back to a sport that has done so much for me. I still go back and work with student athletes. And I just, one of the reasons, I just don't want to be too far from Mr. Francis. I just feel like I need to look out for him and take care of him. But yes, absolutely. He always remembers that I am one of the first, and he's very appreciative of it.
0: I love that, because we also hear, you know, as talented as he is, that he's not necessarily for everybody. Not everybody can deal with his style of coaching. What made it work for you?
3: Well, I was brought up in a home to just respect authority. Not everyone. And he can be, yes, he can be a strong, he's a very strong personality. It works for me. I didn't have a problem. I just do what he tells me to do, and he's fine with that. It's like, I think when it becomes a problem is when you start to think too much and start to question what he's doing and try to, you know, just not being coachable.
0: Hi, listening there to Olympian Brigitte Foster Hilton speaking of her relationship with Coach Stephen Francis. And, you know, my condolences to Brigitte. I can only imagine what she's going through right now, along with MVP, his family, his friends, his mentees, his athletes. So sincere condolences going out to everybody. Let me just take the break, do a little bit of business, and then when we come back, we'll touch in with Michael Carr, Leighton Levy, Camilla Hilton. Stay tuned, soon come.

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0: Thank you so much for staying with us. We continue with you on Beyond the Headlines. I'm Dion Jacks-Miller. And remember, our WhatsApp numbers 876-553-5908, 876-254-0693. Give us your first name, give us your general location. Talking about the huge contribution and legacy of Coach Stephen Francis, who died Saturday evening it would have been. And we have in this segment with us Michael Carr, veteran track and field coach and friend of Stephen Francis, Leighton Levy, sports journalist, host of the Mr. Analyst channel on YouTube, Professor Camilla Hilton, sports strategic lead at the University of Technology, Jamaica, and president of UTEC Jamaica, Dr. Kevin Brown. Thank you all so much. We appreciate you all joining us, and condolences to all of those of you who worked closely and were friends and colleagues with Coach Francis. I know it must be a very difficult time. Michael Carr, let me start with you. Tell us something, one of your memories that would help to explain to our listeners who Stephen Francis was.
1: Okay, good evening to the listeners and good evening, Dion. It's World Cup time, so I'll refer a little bit with that. Stephen Francis to Jamaica's track and field is like Rene Samoyes to Jamaica's football in terms of revolutionized whole system. Stephen was a person who made you believe and know that it can be done right here. He also brought in that professionalism in the thing. He also introduced more of the business part of things, though. So he was exceptional. And the thing about it is he had a brilliant mind. And that mind, he used it and created what he did. He's just phenomenal.
0: Why did you think he, in fact, small island people know I am asking this question, why he decided to stay and build something out of nothing here rather than leaving, as no doubt he could easily have done?
1: I would say that he knows that what he wants, it is right here. So he would not have to go anywhere else for it. It is right here. So I think that is why he stayed here, because it is here. Is even more here than over there.
0: You sound like you're talking riddles, Mr. Carr. Come again.
1: No, in terms of talent.
0: Yes.
1: In terms of talent and what he would be looking for. You said he did not go abroad. So, right. Go on the American circuit and do that. But he knew and he believed that whatever it was over there, the talent is right here. It's just for someone to bring it to the fore.
0: Mm-hmm.
1: And he also believed that he had that in him to do that.
0: Yeah.
1: And that is why he created the MVP along with Mr. James and Mr. Newell, because of that belief that he had. The rest is history.
0: Just before I go to the others, what was it like in those early days when, he wanted to establish the track and field program? We heard Bridget there saying how people would come up to her and say, boy, I don't know what I'm going to do, I'm going to mash you up. What was he like in those early days of wanting to get it started when there was so much doubt and negativity?
1: Again, what he believed in was, he's a strong-headed person.
0: We saw that.
1: Right? So when he focuses on something, no one is going to deter him from going for that goal. So persons could have said what they wanted to say at that time, but he was not going to be distracted from his goal. And as you say, he's stubborn. And a person like that, you don't derail them that easy.
0: Right, I love
1: because
0: that.
1: Of the belief that he had.
0: Leighton, let me bring you in here, because another thing that Stephen Francis was known for was advocacy of his athletes, always butting heads with sports administration in the service of his athletes, in protection of his athletes. And that didn't always go down well, did it? Hearing me, Leighton?
2: Yeah, I'm hearing you. Can you hear me?
0: Hearing you now, yes. Go ahead for me.
2: Okay. Yeah, man. What it is that, you know, I remember specifically in 2008, after he had Shelley Ann Fraser-Pryce, well, Shelley Ann Fraser at the time, Michael Frater, Nesta Carter on the Jamaican team, and he had threatened to pull out of that camp that the J3s was putting together because he didn't think it was in the best interest of his athletes. If you talk to his athletes, every single one of them will tell you how, beyond his coaching, he was invested

0: in their development. Kemba Nelson spoke on X just yesterday about how she was struggling with econ. And before her final exam, he sat with her for half an hour and broke down some things that she was struggling with. And then eventually she passed the exam and went on to get her degree in economics. When you look at the number of athletes, you talk to Christine Day, you talk to Asafa Powell, you talk to Kelly Spencer, the stories that they will tell you about Stephen Francis goes well beyond what he did on the track in terms of their development as athletes, but what he did in terms of their development as people, as individuals. He had the holistic approach to developing these kids so that when their careers were over, they could easily transition into whatever their chosen field was, because that is what he believed in. He was a brilliant mind. He was a visionary. And I remember when he took over at UTEC as part of the coaching staff there of the MVP team, Dennis Johnson, my coach, I had a conversation with him because I didn't know Stephen Francis then. And DJ said that this guy is going to take it to a different level. I was a member of the management team of the Cars Club back in the day, a 4x1 team called Boast of Lightning that became the first club in the country to run under 40 seconds in the 4x1. And DJ was willing to endorse him in that manner, convinced me that he was the right person to take UTEC and, of course, the club system further. And he proved to be exactly that. But a big part of it is, like DJ, he always looked out for the best interest of his athletes beyond the track. And that, to me, was one of the things that made him very important and very special.
1: Yeah, and I mean, I've been reading the various tributes you mentioned from Kemba, from Asafa, and almost all of them saying he saw things in me I didn't see in myself. You know?
0: Absolutely.
1: And we heard it there from Bridget as well. That, you know, they weren't the most sought after. They weren't the champ stars. But he looked at them and he saw greatness in them. He saw world-class performance in them. Prof. Hilton, let me bring you in here, because one of the things Bridget said in that interview I did with her was she spoke about his scientific approach to coaching. And we've heard about that most recently in the case of Kishane Thompson, some of the difficulties he had been having and the kind of work that MVP did with him. How did you see that materialize in terms of how he developed his program, how he worked with his athletes?
2: Good evening, Dion. Thank you for having me. So by the time I would have met Stephen, Stephen would have now become a household name. And it became very apparent that Stephen believed in the science behind sport. He was what I consider the perpetual student. Stephen's approach was always, what if this could be done in a better way? How can I improve? His belief was, if you're going to be contemplating the best outcome from this highly complex machine, which is the human body, you ought to understand how all the pieces work together. So he appreciated the physiology. He appreciated what would be needed to break through a plateau. He appreciated that you had to understand the nuts and bolts if you were to get the best performance. As a result, Stephen was always reading, always learning, always trying to figure out what do I need to do if my athletes are going to be ahead of the game. And he was never comfortable with, you know, winning and the medals, because as far as he's concerned, especially when you contemplate the human body, it quickly adapts. And so he couldn't get comfortable with this result. He would always be seeking to find out, to understand how the pieces work together in order to ensure he would always have better outcomes for his athletes. And I think that's why, as well, he appreciated that you would have to take a holistic approach to the athlete, because what happens on the track is not simply physiological. There's a mental component. All of those pieces mm-hmm. would need to work together if the athlete was truly to be successful.
1: Love that. Dr. Brown, let me bring you in here, because what did it mean for UTEC having Stephen Francis make him and his team make MVP their home base at UTEC?
3: Thank you, Dion. First, let me just start by expressing my deepest condolences to friends and family of Stephen Francis. Our university is in mourning at this time, because this is a great loss for us. Stephen Francis was here for over two decades. Yeah. This was indeed his home. And for us, I believe Stephen found in UTEC a kindred spirit, because at UTEC, Dion, he found other people who believed in the same principle that we in Jamaica can coach and produce world-class athletes. That belief was held by Dennis Johnson, who was at UTEC before Stephen. That belief was also held by former principal and president of UTEC, Dr. Alfred Sangster.
0: And it was
3: reinforced by Dr. Ray Davis. So UTEC and Stephen Francis were aligned in that principle. And this is why I believe we've held this relationship for such a long time. And it has been fruitful. So MVP, Stephen Francis, have been here, and they have been developing our athletes, Jamaican athletes. And as you know, he has produced some of the best athletes, not just only in Jamaica, but I would say, in the world. For us now, we are just looking at how we can reinforce his legacy, and ensure that he is well remembered, and that is what we're seeking to achieve. But it's a real sad moment for us, and I'm really lost for words, because I've been in this post now for 2.5 years as president, and I remember Stephen being one of the first individuals I met on campus. And of course, I've been hearing about Stephen Francis, and it was even me, I was starstruck to be in his presence, right? And and Stephen is a very interesting individual, because as much as he's famous, when you meet him, Stephen is Stephen. So he does speak to you frankly. He does tell you what he yep. thinks. Didn't matter that I was the president. And we were always working to support him. So whatever Steve asked me for, if it was within our ability, we would give it to him. And he was an advocate for his athletes, always advocating for his athletes. And so it's just a sad loss for us here at UTEC. I have fond memories of working with Stephen.
1: I'm going to ask you about some of those memories when I come back. I just have to take the break, do a little bit of business. We're talking to Dr. Kevin Brown, president of UTEC, Professor Camilla Hilton, Leighton Levy, Michael Carr. Remember our WhatsApp lines, 876-553-5908, 254-0693, talking about the huge legacy of Coach Stephen Francis. We'll soon come.
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Thank you so much for staying with us. We continue with you on Beyond the Headlines. I'm Dionne Jacks-Miller, talking about the life and the work and the legacy of Coach Stephen Francis. Asafa Powell posting on social media saying, "My heart aches as I say goodbye to the man who saw in me what I couldn't see in myself. For over 20 years, my coach was a father, brother, friend. He brought me from the countryside, from Charlemont High School to Kingston, held a dream when I had none, and taught me to believe in myself, told me I could break records." And Shelly-Ann Fraser Price said, "He was not only my coach, but a steady source of guidance during some of the most defining moments of my career. He challenged me to dream beyond my circumstances, demanded excellence with every race, and instilled in me the confidence and resilient spirit that shaped the woman I would become." Michael Carr, veteran

0: and turn them into these huge global stars. What was it about him that allowed that to happen? What did he see?
1: It's something we call it coach's eye, where a coach can see something that the average person cannot. And if you look at all those persons who made it to the top, as you said before, they were not major stars in high school. But they were there and about. And it also shows that Stephen had the belief that he could change all of that scientifically, because that is something that one person said earlier, how much he liked to read and things. He's always trying new things. And he probably saw something that said, hello, if I move this one from that to that and that, I could create that and that. And that's what he did. That's what he saw. And again, the vision of bringing those athletes to the top using his own methods. That was what made the difference. And he saw a vision. He saw the talent early out. But again, that coach's eye to see a little deeper than the average. And that tells you also the type of person he was. He saw things that no one else could.
0: Yeah, for you, Leighton, from your perspective as a sports journalist now, would you pay special interest when you say Fran are interested in somebody?
2: Yeah, well, listen, I remember the conversation I had with him at the championship for the 2023 when he pulled Christian Thompson from the trials after the first round when he ran 9.91. And I went and spoke with him. And he said that Christian has had injury issues and he didn't think his body could hold up. So he pulled him after one round because he wasn't fully ready yet, because he said in specific words he's going to run very fast next year. What did Christian Thompson do in 2024? 9.77 at the National Championships, 9.79 at the Olympic Games to get silver. Trano had it's uncanny, but he has a way of shaping things the way he thinks it should go. And he had the patience to wait on those things to happen because he understood what the pathway was going to be for those individual athletes. He said similar things about Asafa Powell when the first time I spoke to him about Asafa, then he went on to break the world record. He had this knack of being able to understand what it would take to take an athlete to the next level. And more often than not, he's been proven right. I mean, I think his record it speaks for itself. He was just one of those genius people who were able to do things that we can't understand or we can't comprehend, but it's as clear as day to him. And that's one of the fascinating things that I liked about him in terms of when I interviewed him. He was very straightforward. He said what was on his mind. And you never left with any doubt of what he actually meant when you concluded an interview. You didn't have to worry about reading between the lines, because that's exactly what he wasn't. He was going to tell you exactly what. I remember when we spoke to him about Elaine not coming back to MVP, and I asked him about it. I said, is it a matter of finance? And he said, he doesn't know for sure, but what he does know is that 100% of nothing is nothing.
0: Oh.
2: Speaking of in terms of finance. So he was very direct and very clear, because the argument at the time was that Elaine and her camp were not happy with the structure of the payments that were, that came from her to him or to the club. That was one of the theories that was being bandied about. So I asked him directly about it, and that was his response. He was just a very plain talker, and he was a genius behind it. Very simple, very straight talking. But the mind of the man is something that you rarely ever experience. That was my experience as a journalist with Stephen Francis.
0: Love that. Prof Hilton, what for you, as a especially in the position you hold at UTEC, what for you stuck out with him?
3: For me, what struck out is how people will typically describe Stephen as being stubborn or brash. For me, I think

0: confident because he would have done the research. He would have gone through something top to bottom and again. And so when Steven spoke, when Steven decided on an approach, it was not based on a whim. It wasn't based on a feeling. It was based on the fact that he had done his research, he had the data, and this was going to guide his decision. And so when he spoke, he didn't have to, you know, bring feelings into it. It was simply, if I add A to B, it is going to give me C. And he was also able to figure out that if it doesn't bring me C, then I'm going to go back to the drawing board and I'm going to make changes. He wasn't caught up in his approach always being the right one, because he would question his own approach as well. And so because Stephen had that scientific approach, he would always be confident about the decision that he's going to make. And as with any scientist as well, you know, sometimes you conduct an experiment based on your hypothesis and you realize you have to go back to the drawing board, and Stephen did that and he was okay with that. But he was always going to take the time to ensure that whatever decisions he made for his athletes, it was one that was going to redound to their benefit.
1: Okay. And Dr. Brown, you were talking about some of the interactions you had with him. Come, let off,
2: yes.
1: Man. Let off.
2: Well, I mean, as you know, Steve, you know, as the other interviewers have said, look, we all know Stephen as someone who has spoke his mind. So I remember when I first came, they were like, oh, you know, Stephen wanted a bunch of things for this, you know, for his athletes, and he came to talk to me as the new president, and it took quite a few rounds of discussions, you know, to tell him what he could have and what he couldn't have. he was quite forthright, right? But you know, there was always method to his approach. You know, I remember speaking to him about, you know, the fact that we want to put a proper track here at UTEC, and you know, he was like, no, we need to keep the grass pitch, you know.
1: Really?
2: Yes.
1: Why?
2: Yes, he's. So we don't have a track at UTEC,
1: right.
2: and maybe we can have one now, but certainly. While Stephen was alive, he wouldn't allow it. You know, we had to. He want his athletes must train on the grass.
1: Why did he say why?
2: No, I don't know. Prof Hilton, do you know? I mean, I didn't. I know it was something to do with, you know, trying to avoid injuries and so on. But
3: yeah, is training on grass minimizes certain injuries, especially low body injuries, as opposed to training on mondo or whatever it is that you're training on.
1: Really.
2: Yes, so we don't have a track. So for all these years we've never had a track at UTEC. I mean, it's always, you know, it's grass, because of Stephen. And then I remember Stephen giving me a tour of the facilities we have here at UTEC, and there's one room that is just full of equipment. And when I asked him what's this, he said this is all equipment for injury recovery, and he says they invest millions of dollars in equipment for injury recovery, you know. So he was very big on injury recovery and making sure athletes, once they're injured, get all the support they need. So we have some pretty state-of-the-art equipment here for injury purchased by Stephen.
1: Wow, okay. Nearly out of time. Coach Carl, let me give you the final word. Athletes come, some stay, some move on. What was his overall approach to that? I mean, was there ever any bitterness, or did he just see it as part of, this is part of life, this is how things go?
4: Well, I say it will be the latter. You know, parts of life, athletes come, athletes go.
1: Right.
4: But remember, there's always somebody there.
1: Meaning new people coming up, you mean?
4: New people coming up, and they can reach the same heights as you did. So that didn't really trouble Stephen. If you want to move on, I can tell you, he would not question it. He would not tell you not to go. He would not tell you to go. The choice is yours.
1: Okay.
4: Right. So, and he had no hard feeling, you know, but we are human. You must have a little thing.

0: thing, but nothing major to say, well, you know, I'm not going to talk to this athlete and I'm not. No, no, he's not like that.
1: Okay.
0: You know, nearly go on, move on, move on.
1: Nice. Nearly out of time. How you remember him? How will you remember him?
0: As the I tell you, as the coach who made things happen, as a coach who opened my mind to a lot of things, how to do things, because, you know, on a simple term, it's just like that. But on Stephen Francis's term, there's something to learn, something that I think I can hold on to and say, yes, Mr. Francis taught me that. And I will always remember him as that compassionate and caring person, straightforward, but he is who he was. And, you know, may his soul rest in peace. You know.
1: All right, great note on which to end. Thank you all so much. Really appreciate your time, your thoughts, your memories here this afternoon. Again, condolences to all of you and his family, his friends, the MVP family, UTEC family. Just really, really
0: and the
1: a heartbreaking
0: family
1: loss.
0: Also.
1: Thank you so much for that as well, of course, Woolmers. Speaking there with Coach Michael Carr, sports journalist and YouTuber of the Mr. Analyst Channel, Leighton Levy, Professor Camilla Hilton of UTEC, and Dr. Kevin Brown, president of UTEC. Let's go to the break. We'll soon come.
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4: Good evening, I'm Deidran Gordon with the latest Radio Jamaica news. Operations Officer for the Public Safety and Traffic Enforcement Branch, PSTEB, Senior Superintendent Winchester Watson, is calling for the government to raise the minimum age to obtain a license to drive a motorcycle from 17 to 21. Senior Superintendent Watson made the proposal on the Force for Good podcast yesterday. Motorcyclists account for 30 to 32% of road fatalities, with pillions constituting a larger percentage. He argued that legislative changes are needed to strengthen efforts to reduce motorcycle collisions.
5: Whenever you stop a motorcyclist without a helmet, he should be prosecuted and the motorcyclist should remain with the police until he comes forward with a helmet to say this is my helmet before the vehicle is released. If you are just going to prosecute him and he continues to commit the breach, it doesn't make any sense. So we have to strengthen that area before this thing continues. We could look at age group as well. Mm-hmm. As we speak, you have 17 is where you can get a driver's license, definitely.
6: Right.
5: Maybe we should move it to 21 for motorcyclists. The fact that it have more risk involved, it takes more control, more concentration. We should increase the age at which you can get a motorcycle driver's license to maybe 21. And maybe definitely we will see some changes.
4: In the meantime, head of PSTEB, Senior Superintendent Lloyd Darby, said the JCF is targeting a 50% reduction in motorcycle fatalities and a 10% reduction in deaths among other vulnerable road users. He said achieving these goals will bring Jamaica's annual road deaths down to approximately 280.
7: June is Road Safety Awareness Month.
6: Yes.
7: But June has not started very well for us. We have had 15 collisions with 16 deaths since the start of June. And maybe about six of those deaths are motorcyclists. But it is still lower than the 46 that we had this time last year in terms of motorcycle deaths. And in fact, we have been trending down from 2021. 2021 had 166 motorcyclists being killed. 2022, it went down to 142. 2023, it went down to 137. 2025, it went down to 111. And that 111 is what we want to cut by 50%.
4: Head of PSTEB, Senior Superintendent Lloyd Darby. With some of the newest legislators under fire in recent weeks, opposition leader Mark Golding is drawing a line in the sand, defending the fresh faces whom he says represent the future of the People's National Party. First-time parliamentarian Nikisha Burchill has been at the center of public discourse over what some have described as controversial comments and disruptive behavior in the House of Representatives. Ms. Burchill received criticisms after opening her

0: maiden presentation during the sectoral debate in Patwa, breaching the standing orders, as well as more recent comments about House Speaker Juliet Holness's conduct. Last week, MP for Trelawny 7 and former House Speaker Marissa Dalrymple-Philibert rose to condemn the South St. James MP, arguing that Ms. Burchell's conduct was the worst she has ever seen. However, Mr. Golding flipped the script during the Admiraltown Divisional Conference on the weekend, asserting that he was proud of the new generation of MPs coming out of the PNP. He says they are helping to make representation more effective for constituents with their fresh approach and commitment, thereby strengthening the voices of constituents and improving the quality of debate in the legislature.
1: Higher in twos and twos in the House of Representatives, an MP who had to resign in disgrace. And then they've chosen to run back and win back again, and is in Parliament again talking about new breed of politician. Well, I am proud of the new breed. I am proud I'm bringing in the new breed of politicians into the party and into the power in Jamaica. And in the Senate, we have a whole crew of young first-time MPs. And if you listen to them in the sectoral debate, you see the talent that the People's National Party continues to attract. And none of them have been written up by the Integrity Commission. None of them have been called out for any hanky-panky.
0: Opposition leader Mark Golding. The government says the construction and assembling phase of the modular housing program commenced last week and is progressing. It says in the coming weeks and months, the construction of bases and assembling of house section will be sufficiently advanced in order to commence the handing over process. Minister with responsibility for infrastructure development as well as land titling and settlements, Robert Montague, says his tour of Western Jamaica, in order to further assess progress made concerning the project, which had been set for last week, has been rescheduled for this week. He says the project has encountered some delays, but it is now expected to move apace in short order.
2: And as the minister that has oversight, I was scheduled to go down last Wednesday to actually do a launch, but I had some other commitments that came up suddenly, and we have scheduled to go later this week. And the members of the media and the public will be advised, because we have other announcements to make with regards to that project. The project is ongoing and will be rolled out in phases, because we are following the guidelines and the guardrails, governance guardrails that are set out in law. And as we try to strike that balance between the urgency of building out the units and abiding and observing our governance guidelines, we ask for patience and understanding.
0: Minister with responsibility for infrastructure.

0: Meteorological Service of Jamaica in June warned that hotter than normal summer conditions, especially from April to October, where global temperatures have been rising as seen with Europe's recent heat wave, which began in late June, being linked to 1,300 deaths. Jamaica is forecast to reach maximum daytime highs of 34 to 35 degrees Celsius. The ministry is urging members of the public to increase fluid intake, drink more water than normal at least 15 minutes before, during and after vigorous activities, and take fluid breaks at least every 15 minutes. Exercise indoors if possible. Drink more water than normal if exposed to heat for periods greater than 2 hours, and avoid the sun during the middle of the day. That's the latest Radio Jamaica news. I'm Deidrean Gordon. Good evening.
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0: When a man steals a goat, a cow, a crate of yams, or a field of scotch bonnet pepper, some say, I just fooled him a look. But is that survival or sabotage? Next Tuesday on Balance and Justice, we examine Prairie Larceny, agricultural theft that raids the farmer's pocket, shakes rural communities, threatens food security, and weakens the rule of law. Because under Jamaican law, larceny is larceny, whether it walks on four legs, grows from the soil, or ends up in somebody's market bag. Balance and Justice host Andre Earl Casey discusses from farmhouse to courthouse with Commanding Office of the Jamaica Constabulary Force Agricultural Protection Branch, Senior Superintendent Oral Pasco, on Tuesday, July 7 at 9 p.m. right here on Radio Jamaica 94 FM.
1: 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You're listening to Beyond the Headlines with Dion Jackson Miller.

Thank you so much for staying with us. We continue with you on Beyond the Headlines. I'm Dionne Jacks-Miller. Remember our WhatsApp line, 876-553-5908, 876-254-0693. Sharon in Portmore says, Coach Francis was the sports, but Kingsley Cooper was the fashion modeling. And Beverly in Old Harbor says, I didn't meet the branch Stephen Francis, but I met and favored the route his dad, Vin Francis, who coached me at Life of Jamaica as a trainer for sales reps. We all did well under his tutelage, like father, like son. And I have as well Paul in Massachusetts saying condolences to the families of both Coach Francis and the entire UTEC team. He will be greatly missed. He is

0: is irreplaceable, and he says I would use the word forensic approach rather than scientific to analyze him. And Shane says, I'm a stickler for giving people their roses before they're gone. I'm glad that track star Foster Hilton gave them to Coach Francis on your program in 2024. And we invite you to keep your comments coming. 876-553-5908, 876-254-0693. Give us your first name and give us your general location. Boy, I don't know. Racism is just out and stunting at this World Cup. Did y'all read or hear about those comments from that politician from Paraguay speaking about Mbappe? Hold on, may I have to read this for you if you never hear it, because I read it and I was like, no, so what? All right, so she said, that is his response. She said, this brute, you know, listen to the words. She's a senator from Paraguay. This brute hasn't even learned to write. Instead of breast milk, he grew up sucking on coconuts, and the most educated creatures he ever met were chimpanzees. You should have given him the middle finger, Orlando Gill, as a Paraguay goalkeeper. A colonized Cameroonian pretending to be French, resentful, newly rich, arrogant, and ugly. He was nervous and scared to death all game, like his whole team. They didn't even manage to score a goal until they got lucky with a penalty. The only thing many of us blame the team for is not giving him a full-handed slap at the end of the game. And he responded very appropriately, saying, you're a despicable woman, unworthy of your position. You do not represent Paraguay, that country that has sweated passion and honor throughout the competition through your recklessness and brazen racism. The entire world has already forgotten the journey and historic effort your players accomplished, making way for an incompetent woman who gives the worst possible image of her country. I will never allow people like her the freedom to spread their hatred and racism across the world. There's something about football that seems to bring out these people. Should have a discussion about that. What is it? Is it that they can't stand to see black people succeed or something, and it just brings out the side of them? Then we have this woman now, this UK politician saying, say we must pay them reparations. It's like, what is going on? We are in an era where we don't know what is going on. All right, now the St. James Ministers Fraternal recently held a press conference expressing concern about the public health system and the state of Cornwall Regional Hospital in particular. Well, in response, the Health Minister Christofton said they need to tell their congregants to take responsibility for their health. Our colleague Kirk Wright spoke with the minister on Friday.
1: I wanted to use the opportunity to echo a particular sentiment which I think is oftentimes ignored and should become a focus of all of society and leaders in the society, including the faith-based organization, the churches. The time has come for us to more importantly focus on using the platforms that we have, whether it's the pulpit or the community-based groups, to balance the conversation around the state of healthcare by including in the conversation the need for personal responsibility around health. Too often, we spend more time lamenting the deficiencies in the system without sufficiently being sensitive to the reality that if persons live irresponsibly, salts, sugars, fats, alcohol, tobacco, and other such devices, they are likely to have diabetes, arthritis, cardiovascular disease, hypertension, and end up in the accident and emergency wards. And I'm going to give a stark warning. There is no health system in the world that will be able to expand so constantly as to keep abreast with irresponsible behavior. And it has to start with personal responsibilities. So I want to give a message to Reverend Powell, and I say so absolutely respectfully. While he laments the challenges of the health system, spare a little time on the platform to speak to the congregation about personal responsibility.

0: That is where we have the CARE program, which was recently launched, and the CARE Fund, which is supporting community-based organizations. I spoke to it in my sectoral in May, which is to mobilize community action around getting Jamaicans to take better care of themselves. Exercise, rest, reducing salt, sugars, fats, that sort of thing. And I urge him and his congregants, but also his fraternity, and I've met with them, I've spoken to them, and I'll prepare to do so again, to balance the conversation, because we need that now more than ever.
1: Listening there to Health Minister Dr. Christoph Dunn, we're joined now by the Reverend Glendon Powell, who chairs the St. James Ministers Fraternal. Reverend, appreciate you talking to us. Evening to you.
2: Good evening, Leon. How are you?
1: I'm well.
2: Thank you for having me this
1: evening. I'm well, thank you. Good to have you with us. So, first of all, listening to the minister, what do you think?
2: First of all, I want to say to the minister, I'm somewhat disappointed that we raise a very, very serious matter, one of grave concern to our people, and he is taking it, he's pushing it off the blame, putting it somewhere where it ought not to be. He is saying that he's assuming that we are not taking this responsibility to speak to the public or our congregants about this whole matter of healthcare. And I am saying to us, this is not the situation that is at hand at this particular time. What we are talking about, preaching now will not help the situation at this particular time. We believe to preach the holistic gospel. We believe that we don't just preach what we think we want to preach. We have three authorities from which we preach. One, we have the Bible, we have God, and we have the Holy Spirit. All right? And whatever the Lord would place on our heart to minister to our people, we have to do it. So if it's about health, we have to deal with it. Whatever it is. So we have a responsibility to the care of the whole man. All right? So we don't want him to be assuming that we are not doing this. But right now, this is not the issue. The issue that we are having right now is the deplorable condition in which our people are being served. If you go to the hospital, overcrowding, you go there, there's lack of doctors, lack of nurses, lack of proper facility to serve our people. We are a nation of pride, and we believe in, you know, the poorest of person want to maintain their dignity. And if you go to the hospital, and if you take a trip right there, right now, you see people, male, female, they are in the same space. Doctors come do whatever they have to do right in the space there with everybody being present. I am saying, when have we reached to that stage in our nation where our people are being treated less than human?
1: If I understand you, you're saying that the fraternal was raising systemic and institutional issues about our public healthcare system, and the response was, go and preach and tell your people them to stop eat salt and sugar.
2: How does a response like that come to the need that we have within Western Jamaica?
1: So let's talk a little bit about some of the concerns you raised at the press conference, and you related as well a personal issue that you had. Was that what was led to the press conference?
2: That's my niece. Yeah, my niece. Yes. You know, I shared about my niece, a situation with my niece. I went there from 20 minutes to 9 o'clock, right, seeking to get some aid. She went with a situation that I consider was a critical one, right? But when we went there, it was not treated as well. 2:20 a.m. when we

0: concerned that we would have to just leave and go home for her to get some rest. And then, you know, I knew she was going to be leaving the next day. I went and got her some rest and then took her to the hospital. And like I'm saying, when I reached at the airport with her, based on the state that she was in, I had to hold her head. I said, my niece, I am not putting you on a plane. I am putting you in the hand of God. Just as I rest my hand on you, I'm placing you in the hand of God, for God to hold you. Because going up 37,000 feet in the air under that condition, it's a miracle why today she is alive.
1: Was it sounds like an extremely stressful situation. Was that what led you to call the press conference, though?
0: It was not that alone. I'm not calling this press conference because of my niece. I'm calling this, I call the conference because regularly many of our congregants and community personnel, as you know, the ministers serve within different communities all over, and constantly we are getting the cry from the public that the condition there is very bad. And when we go there to do visitation, it is just awesome, awful, awful.
1: Describe awful. For us what you mean when you say awful.
0: Huh?
1: Describe for us what it is you see and experience making you say it's awful.
0: I am saying to you, you have the doctors. You don't have a lot of doctors working at any given period of time. You have nurses that are not work, and if they work, they work under very poor conditions as well, right? You don't have proper bathroom facilities, especially they call it A&E, trauma one, trauma two, or trauma three, and again, that is another concern for me. When persons are ill, we have to be careful of what words are used to them. You send a person to trauma one or trauma two or trauma three, whatever. It is not something that, you see, life and death is under the power of our tongue. You know, and we have to be always careful about what we speak. What we speak is very powerful. Life and death is under the power of the tongue. And the person who uses the tongue and uses the tongue carelessly will eat the fruit thereof. That's what the Word of God says. Proverbs 18:21.
1: Okay. So at this point, what kind of response had you hoped for?
0: All right. I am thinking that it is about time that the Cornwall Regional Hospital, the main hospital, is about time that hospital is delivered to the public. A lot of money has been expended, and I think that the Prime Minister himself needs to hold the ministry to account, because, you know, money is not easy to come by. And when we do come by these funds, somebody must take responsibility to ensure that it is used wisely and that it serves our nation's people.
1: Yeah. So, and in the meantime, because we have another few months at least before it reopens, what do you think needs to be done to try to ease the situation in the meantime? Especially...
0: I believe that we need to have at least some beds. I don't know how they're going to do it, but we need people to be lying on beds when they are not feeling well. When they are not feeling well, it is very, very uncomfortable to be sitting in a little chair, having drip on you, it is very uncomfortable. Which the nurses have to be bouncing up on other people to even attend to you. It's just, our people need better, Leon. That

0: We are calling for better for our nation's people.
1: You also raise a concern about ambulance service.
0: Yes. We have limited ambulance service in the West. Limited ambulance service. So when a call is made to the for the service of the ambulance, they have to be going, running up, you know, and then we have a traffic situation as well. So, you know, if you have to be coming from a certain point because, you don't have a lot of ambulance, especially when it's an emergency, persons will suffer.
1: Difficult circumstance all round.
0: All round. Yes. All round.
1: Appreciate you talking to us, Reverend. Thank you so much.
0: God bless you. Thank you for having me.
1: Talking there with the Reverend Glendon Powell. He chairs the St. James Ministers Fraternal, talking to us, responding to a comment from the Health Minister on Friday. All right, we're going to take a break. We're going to do a little bit of business. And then when we come back, this... Boy, I don't know. I grew up here and say, you know, governments can't interfere with FIFA. You can't trouble the Football Association. Them football is its own thing. And U.S. President managed to overturn a red card. Well, what is going on? Let's go to the break. There's some business. We'll soon come.

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7: All right, thank you so much for staying with us. We continue with you on Beyond the Headlines. I'm Dion Jacks Miller. And remember our WhatsApp lines, 876-553-5990.

0: 0-8-876-254-0693. All right, so you've been following this controversial issue with the U.S. player who had been given a one-game ban after he was handed a red card for a foul. And we're now hearing that that one-match ban, FIFA says, is going to be suspended for a year. So what happened? Well, let's listen in first to this report from the BBC.
1: Well, joining me live to discuss this is Trevor Hunnicutt. He's White House correspondent with Reuters. Trevor, thanks for being with us. So it's a highly unusual reversal. Just talk us through what we know about how this played out.
2: Well, so what we know at this point is that President Trump reached out to Gianni Infantino earlier this week. They spoke, and the president, as we understand it, expressed his displeasure with the decision to award this red card that would keep this player out of this game. And now the decision has been made. It's unclear if there's a connection between that call and the decision, but it certainly will raise, concern about the appearances.
1: Yeah, and when we look at the broader context here, the FIFA president has for some time been trying to gain Trump's approval. Just remind us of the ways he's tried to do that and how that's been received by President Trump.
2: Well, Torin, I can't tell you over the last year how many times I've been in the Oval Office with the president, and all of a sudden I've seen Gianni Infantino in the room for one reason or another, typically with a gift for the president of some kind and a reminder of how important this tournament would be to, putting the United States on, a global footing by hosting this tournament. And, of course, Infantino inaugurated this FIFA Peace Prize that he awarded Donald Trump in a ceremony at the Kennedy Center as well. So there's been obviously an effort to cultivate Trump, to make him interested in this tournament, and to see it as part of the overall celebrations that are happening around the 250th anniversary of the Declaration of Independence that have been really important for Trump as he tries to send a message, both to the country, the United States, but also to the world about this country's standing.
1: And the tournament, obviously, before it started, there was some criticism about the size of it and the ticket prices. But since then, it's had a very positive atmosphere, hasn't it? And people have been talking about this as a really good World Cup. Is this moment in danger of tainting that?
2: Well, because it introduces politics back into the arena of sports. That is something that clearly President Trump is comfortable with, but it's not something that necessarily all fans or all countries will want to see as part of this this soccer tournament. And so that is really the question here.

0: heard from the White House is just the president's comments that this was a good move to let the to let this game go on with all of the players that the U.S. intends to field, and given that decision, I don't think we'll hear a whole lot more from the White House unless they don't like decisions that are made going forward.
1: Well, President Trump confirmed reports that he had in fact called the FIFA president.
2: He didn't do anything wrong, and he's our best player, or one of our best players, a very vital player. And he gave him a red card. I didn't know what that meant. I didn't think it meant much. Then I started hearing that that means he can't play in the next game, at least in the next game. I said, boy, that's a big, you know, if it happened to another player, it would have been unfair. But when they take your best player, or just about, they have some great players, but, and they say you can't play, that's very unfair. That's, you know, it's one thing to penalize somebody for the game, but how do you penalize them for a game that hasn't been played yet? It's very unfair. You can't do that. So, yes, I asked for a review by FIFA. I spoke to a man who's highly respected, and by the way, whose level of respect has gone up tenfold.
1: Well, I know about that. Veteran Sports Administrator Michael Hall joins us. Mr. Hall, how you do?
3: I'm fine, thanks, Dion. How are you?
1: I'm well, but I'm just reading all these stories. I'm watching all of this with my mouth hanging open because I'm like, what is happening? Explain for us. What is happening here?
3: Join the club. what is happening here, Dion and listeners? Good evening to them as well. what is happening here is that this is, I guess, just another example of how malleable the president of the governing body for football is. You know, we can go back to the start of the tournament, or even before it started, right? I was hoping, I guess against hope, that the treatment of the Iranian team and the conditions that they were being asked to endure in terms of not being able to come into the country, there was no protest, really, right? In fact, there was a very lame excuse from the FIFA president that, you know, we can't interfere in national policy, which is real rubbish, because they interfered in a country's national policy for Russia 2018 and Qatar 2022. So clearly it's some countries that they can't interfere with, not all. After that, Dion, there was the turning away of the best referee in Africa, who happened, you know, to have come from Somalia.
1: Yeah.
3: And he got to America, got to Miami Airport, was interrogated for 11 hours and sent back on the plane home. There was no outcry from FIFA, who should, in my view, have really rallied to the protection of somebody who is, you know, a definite member of the fraternity. So those are two examples even before the tournament started. This application of, I think, what is called Rule 27, where the one-game suspension, which in every other circumstance is automatic, was rescinded. Anybody who believes that it was done out of the goodness of FIFA's heart, or because they were wanting to do something fair and just, well, they're totally deluded, right? It was only done because President Trump called the president of FIFA. And if he is, I mean, I don't really know what the members of FIFA are going to do when election comes up again. I mean, we all know how corrupt that process is and has been over the years. But there is going to be backlash. Certainly, a lot of the smaller member countries are going to feel aggrieved. Whether they will have the power to sway anybody else's vote remains to be seen. But there have been several players before Fallarin, Balogun, who, you know, the U.S. player who got the red card, who received a red card, and were not, you know, and served a one-match ban. Right? I can think of the guy from Paraguay. Obviously, the players who played in the first game where three red cards were issued. So it just, to me, exemplifies the fact that FIFA, and this is not something that is new to me or that I was not aware of before, but it FIFA can be bought and sold. Yeah, and that really, to me, is the sad part about it.
1: But it also seems to be almost completely a law unto itself. I mean, it's not no people complaining about decisions or corruption or actions of, and they just seem to go along the merry way.
3: Yeah, well, and again, it has been that way for decades.
1: Yes.
3: I mean, you go back to Sepp Blatter. I remember when he was coming to Jamaica.

0: America after we qualified for the World Cup, you know, we were told that when he lands, he must be treated as if he's the king of Brunei. You know what I mean? And
1: really?
0: You can go back to the previous head of FIFA, the gentleman from João Havelange from Brazil. It's a bedrock of corruption, right? But you know, Dion, the Belgian Football Federation has issued a couple of statements, and the one that they issued today is very interesting, because they said that after they learned through media reports that FIFA was going to lift the automatic suspension, they wrote to FIFA and said, can we get a copy of the decision, an explanation of the process that was followed, and setting out the position regarding the regulations, yes? And the only response they got from FIFA was a letter to them saying that they considered these requests an appeal, and that they had appointed a judge, and the Belgian Federation only had a few hours to complete that appeal. No other information was provided. So what FIFA has done is created an appeal and then prevented Belgium from actually carrying out the appeal.
2: And also, I understand saying that they have no standing in the matter, in any case.
0: But you know, for me, one of the funnier things that has come out of this, yes, is that a member of the House in the UK, who represents the district where the England player who got sent off last night is from, wrote an open letter to Gianni Infantino. And he says, I hope this letter finds you well. I'm sure you're aware that our player was red carded last night. We know that a similar situation arose earlier with United States forward Polarin Balogun. So the integrity of any competition depends not only on the players and officials adhering to the rules, but also on those rules being applied equally to all participating nations. I am sure we will be unable to justify a situation in which a player benefits from a delayed suspension while another, in the same circumstances, does not. We trust that you will rescind the suspension of the English player as well. So it's going to be like a stone rolling down a hill, right? It's going to gather momentum. Will anything come of it? I don't know. What I do know is that my biggest wish is that in the game tonight, USA suffers the cruelest of exits.
2: And that can only
0: come if Balogun scores that one goal in the 119th minute.
2: And that's the thing, no, because you have everybody now, you know, cheering against people for no fault of their own, you know, because of political interference and bad decision making.
0: Well, and it says, Dion, is that those who still, at this late stage, believe that sports and politics aren't mixed,
2: are separate,
0: are totally incorrect. Yeah. It only disturbs me that I have to root for one of the most evil colonizers coming out of Europe and hope that Belgium beats the USA.
2: We'll see what happens. Appreciate your time and your thoughts. Thank you so much.
0: All right, Dion. Thanks for having me. Have a good evening.
2: Take care. Michael Hall, veteran sports administrator, talking to us here about this red card controversy with the United States. And time for sports. We're back at 7.
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0: A very good evening to you. I'm Spencer Darlington reporting, and we begin the evening's major sports report with news on football. 2010 champion Spain booked their spot in the quarterfinals of the ongoing FIFA World Cup after a hard-fought 1-0 win over Portugal in their round of 16 clash at the AT&T Stadium in Arlington, Texas on Monday. Christopher Scott has the details.
1: Heading into Monday's round of 16 contest, history was on the side of Spain, who had beaten Portugal twice and drawn once in three previous encounters at the World Cup. Following 90 minutes of cagey football where Spain controlled the lion's share of possession and created more of the chances, it was substitute Mikel Merino introduced in the 84th minute who turned out to be the hero for Spain in added time.
2: Extra time. Ferran Torres, we might not need extra time. It's-

0: finished by the versatile Mikel Merino.
1: It was the 50th goal by a substitute in the ongoing World Cup. Portugal, who relied on counter-attacks and set pieces, could not break down Spain's impregnable defense as they remained the only team not to concede a goal in the ongoing tournament. The tournament ended in disappointment for Portugal's talismanic striker, 41-year-old Cristiano Ronaldo. This is likely to be his last of six straight World Cups. However, he ends with a total of 11 goals on the record of scoring in six different World Cup tournaments. Spain, who are qualifying for the quarterfinals for the sixth time in their history, now await the winner of the clash between USA and Belgium in the last eight. In the meantime, 10-man England are through to the quarterfinals after holding off Mexico 3-2 in a dramatic last 16 encounter in Mexico City. Jude Bellingham put England in control with two goals in the space of 2 minutes.
2: Saka, first time he's really got into this kind of area, able to do damage. Bukayo Saka, past Kane, but Bellingham coming in!
3: Problems and they suffer.
2: Bellingham, England coming again, it's Harry Kane, and Bellingham again! 2 in 2 minutes for England!
1: However, Julian Quiñones pulled one back for the Mexicans just before half-time.
2: Alvarado puts it into a great area, and Quiñones!
1: The match turned again in the 54th minute when England defender João Quanta was shown a red card after a VAR review for a high challenge on Jesus Gallardo. Despite being reduced to 10 men, England restored their two-goal cushion when captain Harry Kane converted a penalty for his sixth goal of the tournament.
2: It's England's King Kane who strikes again for the Three Lions.
1: However, Raul Jimenez scored a penalty for Mexico in the 67th minute after Kane fouled Brian Gutierrez in the box to leave the score at 3-2. England's victory sets up a quarterfinal clash against Norway on Saturday after Erling Haaland scored twice to knock out five-time champions Brazil out of the tournament.
4: Christopher Scott ending that report. Meanwhile, the round of 16 at the FIFA World Cup will come to an end on Tuesday with two matches. Chief among them are the defending champions Argentina, who will go up against Egypt, while Switzerland will face Colombia.
5: Egypt will carry Africa's hope when they face defending champions Argentina at the Mercedes-Benz Stadium in Atlanta on Tuesday. This meeting will see two of world football's biggest icons facing each other in Lionel Messi and Mohamed Salah. Egypt will go into the match full of belief after recording their first ever World Cup knockout victory by overcoming Australia on penalties in the previous round. Argentina avoided the shootout but were taken to extra time by debutants Cape Verde, where they came through a scary moment 3-2. The defending champions have now won 11 successive matches and remain on course to becoming the first nation since Brazil in 1962 to retain the title. Egypt's strength lies in defense, as three of their four matches ended level after 90 minutes. But they have only beaten a South American nation once in their history, while losing 12 times. The match is set for 11 a.m. and will be live on TVJ. In the days of the game, Switzerland will take on Colombia in Vancouver for a place in the quarterfinals. Switzerland have quietly emerged as one of the tournament's most consistent performers, but Colombia have looked increasingly impressive as the tournament has progressed. Colombia's defensive record has been exceptional, while the attacking threat of Luis Diaz and James Rodriguez gives them the edge. However, this looks set to be one of the closest contests in the round of 16. The game kicks off at 3 p.m., but will be shown delayed on TVJ at 9:30 p.m.
4: England is considering whether to appeal against the red card shown to defender Jarrell Quansah during their 3-2 FIFA World Cup victory over Mexico on Sunday. Quansah was sent off in the 54th minute for a high challenge on Mexico's Jesus Gallardo, leaving him suspended for England's quarterfinal against Norway. However, the Football Association is reviewing its options after FIFA overturned the red card issued to United States forward Folarin Balogun following an appeal backed by U.S. President Donald Trump. The controversial decision has drawn widespread criticism and could open the door for similar appeals as England looked to have Kwanzaa available for Saturday's showdown with Norway. Brazil's all-time leading goalscorer Neymar has suggested he may have played his final game for the country after scoring in their defeat by Norway in the World Cup round of 16 on Sunday. Neymar converted a stoppage time penalty in Brazil's 2-1 loss, a result that eliminated the five-time champions and extended their wait for a sixth World Cup title. Neymar, who spoke briefly after the game with a Brazilian TV pundit, indicated that his tenure with the national team had come to an end. Brazil are now heading towards their longest spell without a World Cup title since they first won it the tournament. By 2030, they will have gone 28 years without lifting the trophy. If Neymar confirms his international retirement, he will end his Brazil career with 80 goals and 58 assists in 130 appearances. Neymar has won multiple titles at club level, but his only senior trophy with Brazil was the 2013 Confederations Cup. York United defeated Danvers Penn 2-1 in extra time on Sunday at the Express Sports Complex to gain their first hold on the Mackay Security St. Thomas Under-17 trophy. Jaden Reed in the 101st minute and Kaif Ritchie in the 116th were on target for York United, while Denton Brown pulled one back for Danvers Penn with a penalty in the 111th minute. Meanwhile, a 65th-minute strike from Shaquan Sterling was enough for Hearties United to secure a 1-0 win over Golden Grove Sports Club in the third-place playoff. Whitehorses Sports Club was voted the most disciplined team at the awards ceremony. DeAndre Beckford of Golden Grove was the Golden Boot winner with 8 goals. The Golden Gloves Award went to Andrea Irving of Yalas All-Stars, while Jaden Reed of Champions York United was the final's most valuable player. The second test between the West Indies and Sri Lanka seems heading for a draw after stumps on day 4 with the visitors at 92 for 2 in their second innings, an overall lead of 142 runs. The West Indies resumed the day on 318 for 4, with Shea Hope on 86 and Justin Graves on 85. They both went on to score spectacular hundreds to lead the home team to 499 all out, replying to Sri Lanka's first innings 549 for 9 declared. Graves was the last man out for a top score of 180. His marathon knock came from 325 balls, spending 8.5 hours at the crease. Hope fell for 112, his fifth century in this format. He shared in a fifth wicket stand of 242 with Graves. The rest of the innings quickly folded after the dismissal of Hope as Asita Fernando ran through the lower order. Captain Ruston Chase was not able to repeat his first test heroics, falling for 23. Fernando ended with 5 for 130 to lead the Sri Lankan bowling. He was supported by spinner Prabhat Jayasuriya, who bagged 3 for 131. With a first innings lead of 50, the Sri Lankans were in early trouble at 32 for 2. However, there would be no further loss for the day as Dinesh Chandimal and Kamindo Mendis shared an unbroken third wicket stand of 60. Chandimal will resume the final day on 40, while Mendis is unbeaten on 30. West Indies batsman Shea Hope reflected on the partnership with Graves, which was a record for the West Indies at the Sir Viv Richards Stadium.
6: We were trying to be as detailed as possible, having a strong understanding of what the Sri Lankan bowlers are trying to do to get us dismissed. There are certain stages of the game when, you know, the field normally dictates what they're trying to do. So the key was just to stay in the moment, trying to understand your scoring options, and then obviously trying to take their wicket-taking option out of play.
4: West Indies batsman Shea Hope. The West Indies lead the two-match series 1-0. Richard Ngavara celebrated his debut as Zimbabwe ODI captain on Monday by taking 3 wickets and scoring 27 in a 25-run victory over Bangladesh in Harare to take a 1-0 lead in their three-match series. Zimbabwe, who were sent into bat, were dismissed for 141 inside 37 overs as right-arm fast bowler Naheed Rana bagged 6 for 21. His figures were the best ever by a Bangladeshi bowler in an ODI encounter. However, chasing 142 to win, Bangladesh were dismissed for 116 in the 34th over, with only three batters reaching double figures. Zimbabwe, fresh from an innings victory over Bangladesh in a one-off test, can clinch the three-match series by winning again on Thursday. The final game is set for Saturday. Jamaica will face

0: Group B leaders Canada this evening at the TD Coliseum in Hamilton, Ontario, in their final first round game in the 2027 FIBA Basketball World Cup Americas qualifiers. The Jamrockers, who are third in the group, are on the brink of a first ever qualification to the final phase of the FIBA Americas World Cup qualifiers. A win for the Jamaicans would guarantee a place in the final round. However, they are coming off a heavy 123-74 away defeat to the Bahamas in their previous match last Friday. Canada, with two-time NBA MVP Shai Gilgeous-Alexander, turned back Puerto Rico 110-84 last Friday in their previous encounter. A top three finish in Group B is required to continue the journey to the 2027 FIBA Basketball World Cup. Canada sit at the top of the group with a flawless record ahead of the Bahamas, with Jamaica in third ahead of Puerto Rico. The Bahamas will host Puerto Rico in the other group game today. Manchester Spurs put in a masterclass performance to be crowned champions of the Netball Jamaica Red Stripe Flavors Elite League by dethroning the Kingston Hummingbirds 72-47 in the final at the National Indoor Sports Centre on Sunday. The Spurs held quarterly leads of 17-14, 37-24 and 56-35. Money Wilmot led the way for the Manchester Spurs with 30 goals from 38 attempts and was supported by Shanice Beckford with 22 goals. Tracy and Francis had a game-high 39 goals from 40 attempts for the Hummingbirds.
1: Well, we had a momentum coming into the finals. We spoke about it. Complacency. I thought that the structure was executed well. Some excellent court work. We saw some good defending, some good attacking, and some very good shooting. So I would say that, you know, we executed well in terms of our structure, hence the victory.
0: That's Dalton Hines, the winning coach for Manchester Spurs. It was a close game for the third place playoff, where the St. Anne Orchids outscored the St. Catherine Racers 74-71. Jamaica's Alicia James was eliminated from the round of 32 stage of the Wimbledon Junior Tournament, going down to the Ukraine's Polina Skilia on Monday. James, who is listed at 47th in the International Tennis Federation's World Junior Rankings, found the going tough against the number 15 seeded Skilia, who won the contest 6-3, 6-2. Finally, Britain's Arthur Fairey recorded the biggest victory of his career by continuing his outstanding Wimbledon run with a thrilling 5-set comeback win over former world number 3 Grigor Dimitrov to reach the quarterfinals and make history. Fairey, who is ranked 114th in the world, has been the only British player left in either singles draw since the second round and kept his country's hopes alive with a dramatic 7-5, 3-6, 4-6, 6-4, 7-6 victory. The 23-year-old is the first British wild card to reach a Grand Slam quarterfinal and the lowest-ranked player to advance to the last eight of the men's singles at Wimbledon for 12 years. He will next play Italy's Flavio Cobolli, who beat Alex De Minaur in straight sets 7-5, 7-6, 6-3. In women's action, Madison Keys was eliminated in the fourth round after going down 6-4, 7-6 to the number 9 seed Linda Noskova. And this is Game, Set and a Match for the evening's major sports report. Join us again tomorrow morning at 7:20.
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4: 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We continue with you on Beyond the Headlines. I'm Dion Jackson Miller. When we come back after the break, our Hot Topic segment, where we hear from you, our numbers are 876-926-2178, 926-7615, 991-2080, our WhatsApp numbers 876-553-5908, 2540693. 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
5: When a man steals a goat, a cow, a crate of yams, or a field of scotch bonnet pepper, some say, I just fooled him a look. But is that survival or sabotage? Next Tuesday on Balancing Justice, we examine Pradya Larceny, agricultural theft that raids the farmer's pocket shakes rural communities.